0: helped set up a bank account for the NDIS payments of a man with an intellectual disability he was a carer for, and used it to fraudulently make personal purchases totaling more than $54,000. He's facing 264 charges of gaining benefit by fraud. Doctors are urging people to get vaccinated amid the worst outbreak of diphtheria since records began. The resurgence of the disease began in the Northern Territory, but has since spread to WA, South Australia and Queensland. There have been over 220 cases reported this year and one suspected death. Federal Health Minister Mark Butler says it's a significant outbreak.
1: This, by a very big distance, is the biggest outbreak of diphtheria we've ever seen. It's about 30 times the average number of diphtheria cases that we've seen over the last 5 years or so. So it's a very, very concerning outbreak.
0: The state government wants WA to turn orange today to honour the state's 1,900 state emergency service volunteers. WOW Day, or Wear Orange Wednesday, recognises personnel who protect communities during severe weather, including five recent cyclones. In finance, the All Ords is down 40 points at 8,789 at the opening. The dollar is buying 71 US cents and 12,622 Indonesian rupiah.
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0: Wallila midfielder Shea Bolton says it's business as usual for the Dockers as they attempt to win a club record 10th straight game. Bolton has experience in the space, playing in a successful era at Richmond where they won 13 games in a row. He says they just need to simply focus on football.
3: Well, obviously when you're winning, you get confidence from winning. I think most teams do, but as long as we just come to training, get down to the fundamentals and do our role and all those type of things, and I think all that stuff comes.
0: They host Euro Euroke on Friday night. Arsenal has won its first Premier League title since 2004 after a one-all draw between Manchester City and Bournemouth confirmed their spot at the top of the table. The Western Force's turnaround in form has them dreaming of qualifying for finals. They've won four of their last six games and are now just one win outside the top six with two Super Rugby home games to come. Force flanker Carlo Tizzano says they're riding the wave of momentum after a frustrating start to their campaign.
4: Some results weren't going our way at the start of the year. We were losing some close games and I think we just took those learnings and then been able to apply them to our game. And now we're on the other end of those close results. You know, before we were just losing, now we're just winning, and it's been good fun, but obviously a little bit disappointing that we kicked this late in the season. But at the same time, at least we're getting better week for week.
0: They host Fiji and Drua on Saturday night. That's the latest news and sport.
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7: There's been a breakdown in Welshpool. The left lane blocked. Leach Highway westbound exit to Orong Road. Things are slow in the area there. And a breakdown in Warwick. The Mitchell northbound Warwick Road. That vehicle in the left emergency lane. Traffic management is in place. With traffic every 10 minutes, I'm Rob Beaver on 6PR.
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0: Michaels and Carl Langdon.
1: So we've been asking you to give us a call if you would like to give a shout out to your crossing guard this morning, because sadly we did have an assault that is before the courts, and there is an 18-year-old that's been charged in Shelley. So we'll hear more about that. But Hayden is in Mount Claremont and wants to have a chat about a crossing guard, I believe. Hayden, is that right?
2: Yes, gentlemen. How are you today? Sure you will.
1: Here we are.
3: We're great, Hayden.
2: Look, this one relates to my grandkids over in Bendigo. Mm-hmm. I was over there and used to take them to school. And the crossing guard was absolutely beloved by everyone. And one day he got dragged into the principal's office and said there'd been a complaint and he wasn't now allowed to high-five the children as they walked across the car. And all the kids used to love him and jump up and, grab him and pat him on the,
3: It's sad. Did he give it away after that?
2: I don't know about that.
3: Fair enough.
2: I don't know about that.
3: Yeah, but I mean, we're all wary of stranger danger and all that, but those people have got working with children's clearances. They have to be able to work in that environment. So overreaction, I agree. Thanks, Cobber. Good to hear your voice. Dave says, good morning, boys. My sister is a crosswalk attendant in the northern suburbs. She has told me that the amount of people who ignore her when she has her flags out for kids to cross and speeding cars through the school zone is unbelievable. She has contacted police several times about the situation, but they don't seem to be interested. That's from Dave. They did have blitz, Dave, to be honest. I've seen them hang around school zones and they police the 40-kilometre school zones. But if someone is standing on a crosswalk with two flags, you know what's coming next? Kids.
1: Mm.
3: So you just don't do that. And I can understand your frustration, Dave.
1: All right, let's do this, Millsy.
0: 6PR, Phil Mycar.
1: So we could be calling you right now and we are going to dial this number and hopefully this person answers. And if this person answers and knows the amount that's in the fuel tank, then could take home the big jackpot today. Let's go.
3: Righto. So this person's name is Ian.
1: Yes, right. 47 Ian. Branches.
3: Ian resides in Morley.
1: Check your sticker on your windscreen.
4: Hello, Ian.
3: Hello, Ian. It's Millsy and Carl here from 6PR Breakfast. How are you going, brother?
4: Yeah, good, thanks, Millsy. I know you're going to ask me too.
3: Are you
1: part of the 5 o'clock club first?
4: Yeah, I am, but looked on this morning because I know you said about times, but I couldn't see anything in regard to the times that we're going to be sort of calling.
3: So did you didn't hear when
1: did
3: we
1: you get
3: said...
1: the email?
4: No email, no. Mm. I actually sort of called Kerri-Ann yesterday to sort of re-register for my...
3: Oh, okay.
4: It wasn't accepted.
3: Oh, yeah. All right. Well, anyway, we did put some money into the tank today. Have a wild stab at how much the jackpot is, because that's what you're about to win if you get it right.
4: All right, $2,200.
3: It's a pretty good stat.
1: You missed out.
3: It's $2,220.
4: Oh, wow.
3: You had 20 bucks off winning $2,220.
5: Was he definitely done? Yeah. Finished with his guess?
3: Yes, he was done.
1: We even let him a moment to think about what he just said.
3: I tell you what, the reason why I haven't got any registry, because you only registered yesterday, is that right?
4: Yeah, well, it wasn't going through. I tried last Thursday and it wasn't being accepted there, so
3: Sorry. That's a reason to keep locked on between 5 right through to 9, which means, commiserations to you, Ian, but it means that Bowie this morning, he'll be adding some more into the tank, so we know that it already stands at $2,220. So I'm going to put some more money in. We'll see what it's going to be worth.
1: So what we need you to do is go to the win page at 6power.com.au. 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So what you need to do is go there, register, and then you could be the one being called, all thanks to Automasters. 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
3: $20.
1: Someone's saying, we should give him a Hungry Jack's voucher as compensation. So, do you want to do that? Do you feel kind enough to do that today, to give him some Hungry Jack's?
3: I'd like to give him $20.
1: That'll be a bit more than $20.
3: Yeah.
1: If we give him the Macca's family
3: bundle. So close. All right. You look after
1: we'll do that,
3: Carl.

0: Entertainment news with Peter Ford. Cherish Pet Food, WA's only premium dry pet food that's Western Australian made, Western Australian owned and Western Australian farmed. Cherish Pet Food.
1: Now, Peter Ford, good morning to you. We're reading out, you know, when you do on this day, we're talking about how brave Kylie was and she fought off cancer, breast cancer. And then we read today that you're going to talk about the fact that she's revealed a second breast cancer diagnosis.
2: Yes, so this happened in 2021. It does show you that even people like Kylie Minogue can keep things secret if they choose to do that. But this is a clanger that's got dropped in episode 3 of the Netflix doco series. Now, up until now, the press were only given access to the first 2 episodes. And this is literally at the very end of episode 3. So, you know, from a content point of view, it's a good sort of zinger to drop just as the show itself is about to drop. At a more personal level, of course, it does indicate that she went through this very privately. 2021 is when she sort of announced, largely out of the blue, that I'm moving back to Melbourne. And people were a bit surprised by that after living in London for more than 30 years. And she bought a house in Melbourne. And I think now that may well be because, and she hasn't confirmed this, but I suspect she wanted to have the same medical team who looked after her in 2005 treating her again. And that's at the Cabrini Hospital in Melbourne. So it was odd because she bought the place in Melbourne and she seemed to be in Melbourne for about 6-7 months. You hear word of her getting around. And then suddenly she wasn't in Melbourne anymore, even though she still owned the house. And I think she still does own the house, but I think her visits there are pretty infrequent. But yeah, she once again will be putting out this message that women should go and get the appropriate checks and checkups. And in her case, she was having it. It was a routine checkup and they found it again and battled it successfully.
3: And 48, it was on this day, Kylie Minogue underwent breast cancer surgery back in 2005. Did you know that?
2: Wow, that's kind of spooky. No, I didn't actually realise that, so thank you.
1: Yeah. Okay. Well, we wish you well. Hopefully no more will be diagnosed on Kylie. Now, Married at First Sight, you talked about this yesterday in the UK where there were allegations of rape, etc. Carl raised the point and you endorsed it. Why haven't the police been called? What's the latest?
2: Well, the police have now come forward and said, please come to us. So the 3 women have made the allegations, have not gone to the police. Of those 3, only 1 has agreed to be identified. So what's happened in the very short term is that the next series of Married at First Sight in the UK, and we should make it clear the production company in the UK is different to the one in Australia, but the next series in the UK has been shelved. It's already been filmed. It's ready to go. It was meant to premiere, I think, in about 6-7 weeks. That's now been put on the back burner while all of this is dealt with. All the previous series are no longer available to watch on the Channel 4 streaming service, and indeed here in Australia, 9 Now have dropped them as well while they try and sort all this out. So, look, it obviously connects to a duty of care. And why this is different to, say, Big Brother or Love Island is those shows have cameras on the people 24/7. You know, even if something happened in a bedroom, it's all being not just recorded, but it's being monitored at the time. So if anything untoward was to happen, they would know about it on the spot. In this particular show, people are thrown together. They are expected and it's hoped they will be intimate, but there's no cameras in the bedroom. So they can't go back now and check what happened on that night. So nothing, there's no evidence to go with. And the contestants, if you like, the male contestants on the show who are now under investigation are basically saying nothing happened as far as we know, nothing inappropriate.
1: Yeah.
2: So it's going to be a fascinating one to see how it all lands. Even in Australia, they'll be watching this very carefully and trying to work out how does this impact does. It looks to me as if the show will be gone forever in the UK. I don't think you can come back from something like this.
1: When you have a sexologist advising couples they need to get into the bed and they need to get into it, I mean, that would be a question that you'd have to ponder whether that's great advice going forward too.
2: Well, you know, you are playing with fire. There's no question about that. You're playing with fire, and it's that very fine line between entertainment and exploitation.
1: Yep.
2: And even though people go into this as very willing and eager participants, as we said yesterday, there still has to be boundaries.
1: Indeed. All right. Good on you, Pete. We'll do it again tomorrow.
2: See you then.
1: Peter Ford there with all the showbiz news. There's so many sharks out there. I still don't understand why we're not culling them, but there's also not enough fish, so therefore there's all these fish bans. It doesn't seem to make a lot of sense to a lot of people. And a former CEO of the WA Fishing Industry Council has got a bit to say, which I think you'll find quite fascinating. That's coming up right after this.
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4: Checking in on the roads once again this morning. Still working on this breakdown in Welshpool, Leach Highway westbound exit to Orong Road. That left lane blocked and debris cardboard remains in the centre lane west Leaderville, the Mitchell northbound just after Vincent Street. With traffic every 10 minutes, I'm Rob Beaver on 6PR.
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3: 21 after 8, good morning, nice to have your company. Daryl Hockey's a bloke who has worked in and around the fishing industry, sustainable seafood, former CEO of the WA Fishing Industry Council. He has launched a fairly strong tirade at our local government. Fishing reform process across WA continues to deliver a textbook example of mismanagement, with the community anger now deeply embedded and indelible reputational stains upon this government. Without pointing the finger singly at the Fisheries Minister at the moment, Daryl, good morning. What's your major gripe?
11: Oh, good morning, Carla Millsy. Look, this has been a terrible process to date, really, and it's been really unfair. We've been going for 6 months or so since it was first introduced without warning, and there are fishing families, some of them five-generational families, that have lost their livelihoods altogether. They haven't got any compensation. They haven't got any support. And the community out there at the moment has got a shortage of fish. They're paying an enormous amount for what they are getting. The prices have booted way up, over $100 a kilo in many cases. And there's this flood of frozen imports coming in from China, which have been caught unsustainably. So look at everything packaged up together. This is a complete bloody mess.
1: So I don't know enough about fishing like Carl does. He's an expert. He's got his own program on fishing. But I do look at the fact there's so many sharks around. They must have to eat something. Surely they're eating the fish stocks that others would actually be fishing. Doesn't it make sense to remove some of those beasts out of the water?
11: Well, before all this happened, if you talk to any recreational fisher, and none more so than Carl, they've been complaining like hell for the last couple of years of the number of shark bite hops you get. I mean, I think it's something like you catch 10 fish and about 8 of them get eaten off by the time they get to the surface. So the loss of demersals is ridiculous. There's been no controls taken over of the sharks. And now the minister's gone in without any science and shut down the commercial shark industry. So it's going to make things even worse. And do you know what sharks eat? They eat baby demersals. Mm. Like, this is supposed to be saving the demersals, and all of the actions they're taking are actually making things worse.
3: So what about the new development that's happening down in Coburn and Warmbra Sounds down there in Kwinana? You know, these sorts of activities just are continuing to roll along. We can't fish, but yet they're going to build all of this big infrastructure right in what is known as one of the world's iconic snapper breeding grounds, which they're trying to protect.
11: Well, this is part of the problem we've got here. On the one hand, they say that they're trying to save fish from extinction. That's a word that they use. And on the other hand, there's these ideological things that they've got going, like marine parks, offshore wind farms, solar salt projects, desalination plants, and as you say, the Westport development down there in Coburn Sound. All of those things have significant impacts upon fish. And the government doesn't seem to care about it. In fact, you know what? They've got over 100 fisheries research scientists based down there at Hillary's, and not one of them is doing any work on any of those issues that I just talked about. They do not have any measurement. They do not have any numbers whatsoever as to the impacts.
1: Right. Are there too many sharks? As Peter's saying, don't cull the sharks. Leave the sharks alone. They're innocent. But are they innocent?
11: Well, they are innocent, but guess what? You know, they're like anything else in the world. You know, they're going to grow if they're left alone. That their numbers are going to grow, and if they're going to grow, that means they're going to eat other things. And in this instance, they're going to be eating demersals, all sorts of. You know, obviously, a few people are going to lose a few toes along the way as well. But let's not get into that. Most of the fish that are targeted by commercials, in particular, are smaller ones than that. But the point is, unless there's some sort of control taken, there's going to be some negative impacts. And I can tell you something. When I was CEO of WAFE, I went to the minister and I also went to Recfish West and I said, you guys have got a really big problem with shark bite-offs. We, the commercial industry, are prepared to sit down with you and come up with some solutions. And they rejected that. They said, no, we're not going to work with you guys. And then I went back to the minister and said, well, why don't you, here's a trial. We scoped out a trial. I said, just let us try this for a couple of months to see if we can make a difference. He rejected it. So, I mean, the efforts are being made to sensibly control these animals, but, you know, the government's caught up with all these ideological links with the green groups and the overseas eco-activist groups like Pew. They're the people that have been outsourced to provide environmental advice to the government.
1: Well, Daryl, you're not going away, and a lot of other people similar to you aren't going away, so the battle will continue. We appreciate your candor this morning. Have a good day.
11: Cheers, mate. Thanks a lot.
1: Daryl Hockey there, former CEO of the WA Fishing Industry Council.
3: So, you know, I went to Parliament and we had the debate. Yeah. We've not seen any science. No one has shown us any science. They've said it's nice, pretty grass, but we haven't seen any science. And there's been people asking for that, including the opposition led by Basil. He's been, I think, very vocal. And I'm really sad for all of these fishing families. They could have transitioned from demersal fishing into shark fishing. We've been shut down from shark fishing since 2007. Mm. So a lot of those are mature sharks that have got learnt behaviour because they know as soon as you get in a boat, because they're attracted to the sound, the noise, and there's electrodes apparently in the water that also affects them. So I know we've got to go to the news.
1: Yeah, well, you might have an opinion. 133-882 is 27 past 8.
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4: a breakdown. Welsh Pool, the left lane is blocked at Leach Highway westbound exit to Orong Road. And some good news, that cardboard has been cleared. Things moving safely. Mitchell northbound just up to Vincent Street West, Leaderville. With traffic every 10 minutes, I'm Rob Beaver on 6PR.
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18: It's 14 degrees at 8:30. Good morning, I'm Philippa Maher. An 18-year-old man has been charged following an alleged assault on an elderly traffic warden in the southern suburbs. Police say the teenager knocked the 87-year-old volunteer to the ground before stealing his hat and whistle outside Rossboyne Primary School just before 9 yesterday morning. Witnesses rushed to the warden's aid before he was treated by paramedics. City of Canning councillor Shen Saikon has told 6PR Breakfast traffic wardens need to be respected for the crucial role they play in the community.
19: Traffic wardens play such an important role in keeping our young ones safe on the roads every day, and no one carrying out this important work should face such violence or intimidation.
18: The Shelley teenager will face an Armidale court next month. A 70-year-old man is facing more than 200 fraud charges allegedly relating to NDIS payments. Financial Crime Squad detectives say the man was sharing a home with the alleged victim, who lives with an intellectual disability. It's alleged he helped set up a bank account into which NDIS payments were deposited and fraudulently used the account to make personal purchases totaling more than $54,000. The Morley man will front court today on 264 charges of gaining benefit by fraud. The Australian Medical Association is urging people to get vaccinated amid the worst diphtheria outbreak in 35 years. Diphtheria is a serious bacterial infection that can obstruct breathing and potentially be life-threatening. There have been over 220 cases reported nationally this year and one suspected death. The disease has so far been detected in the Northern Territory, WA, Queensland and South Australia. Another six women with links to Islamic State may return to Australia, potentially as early as next week. News Corp reports work is underway for the group to leave a camp in Syria, where they've been for about 6 years. The move follows the return of 13 women and children a few weeks ago. A report claims Australia is wasting more than $1 billion a year building off-street car parks that end up unused. Jamel Wells reports.
20: The Grattan Institute report recommends dropping rules that force developers to include a minimum number of car spaces when building housing. It says state and local governments typically require new housing to include more off-street parking than residents want, needlessly driving up prices. The report found for a two-bedroom unit, the requirement increases the cost by around $70,000 in Sydney, $62,000 in Melbourne, $113,000 in Brisbane and $137,000 in Perth. Jamel Wells reporting.
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18: Zach Merritt is asking Essendon fans to continue to be patient. Essendon faces fellow cellar dwellers Richmond, West Coast and Carlton over the next 3 weeks. The former captain has told Fox Footy he and Brad Scott are confident in the direction of the club.
22: Brad and I talk most days, so we're in lockstep in that respect. I think all I can gauge off is the consistency and alignment from top down as it has been. The decisions have been made the last sort of three off-seasons that have been very clear and obvious to say so.
18: Arsenal fans are celebrating as the club takes out its first English Premier League title since 2004. Manchester City's 1-1 draw with Bournemouth this morning has confirmed the Gunners' spot at the top of the table. At the other end, Tottenham still isn't safe from relegation after a 2-1 loss to Chelsea. That's the latest news and sport.
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4: Still working on a breakdown, this time in Beckenham, Roe Highway eastbound Kenwick Link. That vehicle in the left emergency lane. In some good news, that earlier breakdown, Leach Highway westbound exit to Orong Road in Welshpool has been cleared. You can still expect delays in the area though. With traffic every 10 minutes, I'm Rob Beaver on 6PR.
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18: Sunny today with light winds and we're heading for a top of 25 degrees. A shower or two tomorrow with 23, then mainly sunny again for Friday and Saturday with tops of 19. Right now it's 14 degrees. More news at 9 o'clock on Perth 6PR.
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3: Good morning, nice to have you company. 23 minutes in our program to go. We've got a few texts that we're going to roll in. 0487 999 882. Millsy?
1: Carl, educate us. Australia is circled by a single ocean, which all the sea creatures use. Well, there's different oceans, but yeah. Eastern states have a bigger population than WA. Those on the east coast enjoy seafood caught off their coast. No restrictions, yet in WA we are restricted. Why is there... Or why are there more fish over there than there are here? That's from Ken. And also, someone wants you to comment on this. Do you think that the Labor Party or those that are controlling fishing have been taken over by the Greens that want us to have no fish whatsoever? That is from another listener.
3: Yeah, well, you only have to look at, and I've seen, and I've got them in my computer. I've been sent the marine parks that are being proposed and the areas that they want to shut down and prohibit people. They're talking about prohibiting people from fishing in a kilometre radius of a boat ramp, for example, in the metropolitan area. Those are just a couple of the examples of the stories that I could continue to go on with, and we don't have time to go into it in full detail here. As for the restrictions, look, in South Australia at the moment, they've had a big problem with algal bloom. So they have shut down a number of different areas for fishing there, whether it be blue manta crabs, squid and so on in certain areas. And for the most part, that's had a really bad effect. And that's more of an environmental issue than right. anything else. But here, look, we've got a very vast coastline, 1,200 kilometres of it, and we've got different zones in which we operate. And some of those zones have got some species, WA jewfish, but what you have to do is to stop pulling a jewfish to the surface. You have to stop people catching other fish from fishing in those depths. Otherwise, it won't work, which is why they've done what they've done. And I do understand a little bit of why they've done it this way, but as to what they've done to a lot of people in the industry, that's what I haven't liked. It's been very distasteful. It was done hastily. I don't know how much consideration was done with it. There was limited consultancy, and that, to me, is the biggest issue.
1: Christopher sent us one on a totally different topic. You've been banging on about Craig Bradley, how he's not recognised.
3: Yeah.
1: I'm not really sure if you're just hating Victorian teams, but before the AFL, interstate teams didn't join SA footy or waffle. They joined the VFL. So trying to say Craig Bradley is hard done by is ridiculous. If you were going to do that, you might as well count junior footy, school footy and amateur footy. The AFL was formed from the VFL, and to add anything else is just pure jealousy. I don't remember you all carrying on when Boomer broke it, and if he can get certain concessions, others don't. Others didn't. I think it's more of a combo of anti-Victorian, anti-Collingwood, right. says Christopher.
3: So can I say this?
1: That's unfair.
3: So Mel Winnan, he is in the Australian Football Hall of Fame.
1: Yes.
3: Okay, which recognises his 367 games that he played for West Perth. He played only for West Perth. He played for Western Australia 14 times. So he played in total 381 games. He's recognised by the game nationally. Craig Bradley's numbers of league games with Port Adelaide, which are an AFL team. They weren't when he was playing for them, but nor were when you consider Michael Tuck and Kevin Bartlett part of the AFL. Yet they were playing in those teams. So they should be counted. They're not counted. But anyway, Scotty Pendlebury's played the most AFL games since it was Hollis Bolas AFL, and right. it's a good record to have.
1: In the interest of Christopher, who thinks we hate Collingwood, which he's got it right, we thought we'd try and balance the ledger.
3: Right. He's got his own podcast, you know. He set himself up beautifully. He's got over 20,000 followers, probably more, and his name's Swoop Luke. I like his name. Swoop Luke, good morning to you, mate. How are you?
0: Good morning, Colin. How are you going, mate?
1: Not too bad. Good. Now, you're connected with the AFL Fan Association too, aren't you?
0: Yeah, I won the Fan Association Award in 2024, actually.
1: Right. Well, you must be delirious about the fact that your Pendlebury might actually break a record and the Eagles... You know, lambs to the slaughter, an easy kill for the Collingwood Football Club. But I noticed with interest that a lot of people are using words, one words to describe Pendles, your yep. words, Pendles. What word would you describe him as?
0: Immaculate. I think his preparation and over 21 years, he is the player's player, I really think.
1: Right. So the other words that have been bandied around, class, just say tick, yep. tick or cross.
0: Yeah, tick, yep.
1: Goose.
0: Cross.
1: Goat.
3: He made that up.
1: dependable, similar to your word. Conductor. Yep. What do you think of conductor?
0: I like, yeah, yeah. 2023 grand final, we don't win that without Pendlebury conducting that last quarter, telling Nick to stay in the middle and the rest is sort of history.
1: Legend, longevity leader and loser of the grand final against the West Coast Eagles when Dom Sheed kicked that goal from the pocket.
0: Fantastic, actually a fantastic goal. It was a good, not at the time it was a good goal, but looking back it was a good goal and it had West Coast in good set, didn't they? Where are they now? At the bottom of the ladder or something, aren't they?
1: Well, I tell you what, the party could be ruined by West Coast. They had a great win on the weekend.
3: They ruined it in 2018 when Magpie supporters all thought that they were going home with the flag when they were 5 goals in front, and look what happened then. And look, the one thing though, I think it's been set up for this week is an ambush. Don't you feel a bit of that, Luke, with the way that things have unfolded here and, you know, treating West Coast with a little bit of disrespect?
0: Well, just quickly, I think the ambush is coming from inside the house. I think Carl and Schofield have told the West Coast players to run through Scott Pendlebury, which is, you know, probably a bit untoward to a legend of the game. So that's probably not on if that's going to get West Coast up and about for the first time in 4 or 5 years since that 2018 grand final, if they need some extra motivation, it should have been extra motivation for the last 3 years, but if that's what they need, then that's what they need.
3: Well, that going well, given that you've rested him for a couple of weeks just to so that he can target this game and wear his gold number 10 out in the field. How are you blokes going the last couple of weeks?
0: Oh, we're going all right. We took it up to Sydney, took it up to Hawthorn when people thought we were going to lose by 60 points. But you know, look, that's the emotional. That's my emotional brain. Logical brain is saying that we're going to have 95,000 at the MCG. When this game will typically get 50,000 on a Saturday afternoon.
3: See, I don't, being a team player, mate, I don't worry about individual within the team. You know what I mean? And I don't reckon there'd be too many blokes that have played 300-400 games. Dave Mundy, you know, I could go through Shannon Hearn. I don't reckon they really care where they played their game. This is the point. You just get out there and try and get the 4 points as a team.
0: Well, after 21 years, you're probably, you know, you want your fans around. Like, what's the point of playing your record-breaking game in front of a Sydney crowd of 42,000 and 80% of them are Sydney Swans after everyone, you know, for 21 years has watched Pendlebury? I think that's the biggest thing. And albeit it falls on a West Coast game, it's going to be a fantastic game. Harley Reid's 50th, so this will be the biggest crowd he'll ever play in. Oh. So it'll be nice for him, maybe overawed with a little bit of emotion. Maybe someone runs through Harley Reid instead of running through Pendlebury.
1: Well, no, that's
3: maybe they can run through
1: idea.
3: Each other.
1: Yeah, maybe. I think he'd like that, actually. You're a reason why people hate Collingwood supporters. You've done a really good job this morning. Well done.
0: Hey, I just got to fight the good fight for us, you know. No one else is this week.
1: I'll give you the tip, though. Since the current coach has been in at Collingwood, there's more people like Collingwood now than what I think has ever loved them in the whole history of the game.
0: We love Craig McCrae.
1: I don't know why. What is it about him that people kind of say, oh, yeah, Collingwood are okay now because of him?
0: Have you watched Ted Lasso? He's the Ted Lasso of the ASL.
1: Yeah. Yeah. That's a good description. Lovable. Yeah, that's good. Yeah, it's a bit like that. Hey, Swoop, Luke, good on you, bro. Hey, good luck on
0: Thanks, mate.
1: Enjoy the preamble because you won't be enjoying the post.
3: Yeah.
0: No worries. Call me after the game. Call me after the game. We'll have a chat.
1: All right.
3: Bang.
1: All right. Thank you, Swoop Luke. And calls flesh. Himself Swoop Luke, like a magpie swoops.
3: It's flesh, hidden Lebanon. Flesh. Hear that?
1: You can't say you got to take him out, though.
3: I didn't say take him out. I said you need to challenge him physically.
1: Right. Challenge him physically is right? To take him out. Can anyone give us a one-word descriptor of Pendles? Okay. Can anyone give us a one-word descriptor in your book that we haven't used so far to describe the champion who's going to break the record of games played in the AFL on the weekend? Can you think of one? Goat, is that sit well? Dependable? Is there other words that we haven't used yet?
3: I'll give you my thoughts. I'll just compare him to a couple of blokes as well.
1: Right.
3: In a minute.
1: Carl, you're a team player. It's always about yourself. Someone
3: who said that?
1: someone online.
3: We'll get them
1: careful.
3: Ring them
1: careful.
3: Up.
1: Careful. They'll want to actually straighten you out.
3: Ring them up.
1: Kane's on the line anyway. He's telling you what to say next. It's coming up. It's 13 to 9.
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4: Still working on a breakdown. Roe Highway eastbound at Nicholson Road in Langford. That vehicle in the left emergency lane. And a breakdown. Roe Highway southbound. The entry from Clayton Street in Bellevue as well. That vehicle in the left emergency lane. Again, a traffic management are in place there. With traffic every 10 minutes, I'm Rob Beaver on 6PR.
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3: You know the one thing that I have admired about Scott Pendlebury?
1: Oh, here we go. You're backtracking now.
3: About what?
1: Now that you got rid of the Collingwood supporter, now you're going to be nice to him.
3: No, I was just going to say one thing I've admired him for, because you can't just fluke playing 400 games. So the one thing that he's always been able to do from when he first started to now, he plays the game at his own pace. He is just able to, however fast the game is going, just make it look like, it's a bit like James Hurd.
1: Yep.
3: And a bit, even Dave Mundy.
1: That's true.
3: They have all played long, very successful careers, but they just were able to play the game at their own pace. Now that might sound stupid, but I reckon a lot of people would understand what I'm trying to say.
1: He can't be the GOAT. He's never won a Brownlow, so that's overrated. I think some of these descriptors are wrong. We've got some others that I can't put on the radio. Collins at Hillary's. G'day, Cole. Got a word to describe Kendall?
28: Cool. And or complete.
1: Cool. Or complete. Okay. Complete's not a bad word. Actually, that's not bad. Thanks, Cole. Alec at Trigg. Morning.
29: Total dedication, boys.
1: Dedicated. So if you had to use one word. Okay. Dedicated. Good on you. Yep.
29: A magpie problem. Am I still on air?
1: Yes, you are.
29: Oh, okay. at the golf course, I've noticed that the magpies, the bird magpies, have got bended legs and that. There's a paralysis going around that's affecting the whole magpie population. I just wondered whether that might rub off on the
1: magpies. Well, I hope not.
3: We can only hope.
1: I hope not. Selfish, tosser.
3: Selfish. Oh,
1: sublime.
3: Nice.
1: I'm just reading them out. They're not my words.
3: No.
1: And a lot of others. And I tell you what he doesn't have.
3: Oh.
1: A lot of frequent flyer points. It's a very
3: That's very true. You know, he's never played at Geelong. I don't think he's ever played in Tassie. There's a lot of grounds he hasn't played at. Alfred's in Beaconsfield because they don't travel much, the Pies. G'day, Alfred.
12: Hi, Labs. How are you going?
3: Yeah, good, mate.
1: Thanks.
12: Oh, that's good. Look, I probably need about 90 seconds and to begin with, like always, you guys, well, 6PR provides a great forum. The community is so much better having you as a resource. Anyway, I was just wanting to chat about the fisheries and the shark culling, right?
3: Mm-hmm.
12: So with the changes to the fisheries, Carl, I value your opinion. I don't know a lot about it, so I would stand with you wherever whatever your position is. So thank you, but I was just thinking about it this morning prior to the topic coming up. So look, I grew up in the northern suburbs, so Ocean Reef, back when it was like the extent of Perth, right?
3: Mm-hmm.
12: And as kids, like from 12 to like 22, we surfed all up and down that stretch. We paddled out to Burns Rocks. We would be sneaky, catch the ferry to Rotto, camp on the beach, surf back of West End. I don't know one of us who ever saw a shark.
3: Yeah.
12: Right?
3: How
12: like, ever.
3: Now?
12: Like, yeah, exactly. So now, like, I've got friends who work in the industry.
3: Yeah.
12: And they say that, you know, crayfishing boats are just, the sharks just surround them, you know, when they're out the back.
3: Yeah.
12: And it's just a shame because I want my kids to experience what I had, but it scares the Jesus out of me. Like, I want to buy a boat, but I don't feel it safe.
1: I agree with
3: good
1: you.
3: On you. We get your drift. And I think there's a lot of people that feel like you. Now, Simon Beaumont, you've got about a minute. How are you, mate? Nice to see you.
13: Yeah, very good. Thanks. Yeah, the 3-hour tour. We are on between 9 and 12 today. Millsy, new laws that came in on May the 14th. We'll have a look at this. So it's been in for about 7 days. E-scooters can share the road. So they now go on the road if the speed limit's 30, 40 or 50.
3: Mm-hmm.
13: And I don't think people knew that. So we'll have a look at that on the show today. We'll continue your traffic wardens chat.
1: Yeah.
13: There are a lot of roads in a lot of shires, a lot of like gum areas that are 60, 70 k an hour roads. We've got a massive shortage. Their average age is 75. So we'll have a look on the program about that today. And Jason Featherby on finance.
1: Feathers?
13: Mm.
1: He's a Western Bulldogs man.
13: Have you ever been to the Chelsea Flower Show?
1: I don't. I haven't, but I saw the King was there.
13: Yes.
1: Yeah.
13: So the Blue Kangaroo Paw's there.
1: Oh, that's the one that Sue and the team at Kings Park developed.
13: Made in Kings Park. It's at the Chelsea Flower Show.
1: See, that'd be an attraction for the people that love that stuff.
13: Yeah, so I bought three of them and tried it, and they all died probably within 2 days.
1: Really? You have to water them.
3: I've seen your garden.
1: You have to water them.
13: I've had a lot of success with the kangaroo paw.
3: That big tree out the back, Simon. Yeah, what was that big tree?
13: Avocado tree. You used to steal avocados. Well, used to come around my house without me knowing, steal avocados.
3: Well, invited me around.
13: And before I lived there, he used to do it.
1: Yeah, exactly. Thanks, Simon. You got a word for Pendles before you go? One word?
13: Two. Rolls Royce.
1: Rolls Royce.
13: Gun. Absolute gun.
1: Gun.
13: Jet.
1: That's a good name. Gun.
13: Yeah.
3: Mate, his resilience has been unbelievable when you think about the game. And,
13: Thanks, Alfred.
1: Thank you very much. Yeah. And thank you to Kane for his commentary on fishing this morning. It's 9:04.
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4: Still working on a breakdown in Langford, Roe Highway eastbound Nicholson Road. Also a breakdown Bellevue Roe Highway southbound entry from Clayton Street. The left emergency lane blocked in both instances. And a truck breakdown Tonkin Highway southbound before Hepburn Ave in Whiteman. That left emergency lane is again in use. I'm Rob Beaver on Perth's Traffic Leader 6PR.
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1: Yes, well love done. 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Have a great day. We'll see you again tomorrow. Bye.
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18: It's 15 degrees at 9 o'clock. Good morning. I'm Philippa Maher. Homicide detectives have charged a man from the Wheatbelt over the death of a man in Katanning. Police found a 49-year-old man unresponsive on Murray Drive on the outskirts of the town last Wednesday morning. He was declared dead at the scene. A 26-year-old man from Katanning has been charged with three serious offences, including failing to render assistance after an incident causing death. He's due in a Perth court today. An 18-year-old man has been charged following an alleged assault on an elderly traffic warden in the southern suburbs. Police say the teenager knocked the 87-year-old volunteer to the ground before stealing his hat and whistle outside Rossmoyne Primary School just before nine yesterday morning. Witnesses rushed to the warden's aid before he was treated by paramedics. The Shelley teenager will face an Armidale court next month after being charged with one stealing offence and one count of assaulting a public officer. Unions are pushing for a 6% minimum wage increase at the Fair Work Commission. Hearings for the Commission's annual wage review start today. Employer groups argue workers should get a below-inflation pay rise. ACTU President Sally McManus says the Middle East war has put pressure on the cost of living and our lowest paid workers deserve more.
0: We'll be arguing that workers should get a 6% pay rise to make sure they keep ahead of inflation, with inflation going up because of the war. Employers are arguing that workers should get a pay cut.
18: The World Health Organization fears the number of suspected Ebola cases in eastern Congo could reach 1,000 in coming days. A shortage of testing capacity is making it harder to assess the scale of the outbreak. The WHO has deployed experts to the field and 12 tons of supplies, including PPE, for frontline workers. The BBC's Thomas Makwana reports.
2: More than 500 people are now feared to have been infected by this rare strain of the Ebola virus, with the number who've died climbing steadily each day. The WHO's DRC boss, Anne Anshia, said the U.S. withdrawal from the organization in January and other international aid cuts were making it harder to respond. Medical supplies are arriving in eastern DRC, but facilities remain patchy. Doctors can currently test just 6 patients an hour for infection. The Director General of the WHO, Tedros Adhanom Ghebreyesus, says he's now deeply concerned about the speed of the spread.
18: An 18-year-old Melbourne woman has reached the summit of Mount Everest. Bianca Adler is the youngest Australian ever to reach the top. In finance, the All Ords is down 49 points at 8,780. The dollar is buying 70.9 US cents and 12,586 Indonesian rupiah.
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18: Eagles recruit Brandon Stasevic may pull on the blue and gold jumper this weekend after a long injury layoff that's kept him out of Wallich Murrowa's senior team all season. The Brisbane Premiership defender is set to play limited minutes in the waffle against East Fremantle. Archer Reid has recovered from a knee injury and may be right for Saturday's away game against Collingwood, but Jack Hutchinson is expected to miss about a month with a hamstring injury. Injured Wallyalup pair Jager O'Meara and Corey Wagner face fitness tests before being considered for the Dockers game against the Saints. The Western Force haven't given up hope of qualifying for the Super Rugby finals. With two games to go, the Sea of Blue are just one win outside the top six and need to string together a couple of bonus point wins. Force flanker Carlo Tizzano says their belief will only grow if they can beat the Fijian Drua at home on Saturday night.
6: We're still in the hunt. We need some results to go away as well. But like I said last week, we're just focusing on the Fijian Drua. They're a hell of a side and it's going to be a really tough game. Come away with a win, it'll be great, but we need to come away at 5 points. So we're just going to keep rolling the dice and play some expansive rugby.
18: In tennis, injury-plagued Carlos Alcaraz has pulled out of Wimbledon, continuing to battle an injury to his right wrist. It follows his withdrawal from the Madrid, Rome and French Opens, and it paves the way for Italian rival Jannik Sinner to sweep the next two majors. That's the latest news and sport.
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3: truck breakdown in Whiteman this morning. Tonkin Highway southbound prior to Hepburn Ave. That truck in the left emergency lane and still working on a breakdown. Roe Highway eastbound at Nicholson Road, Langford, as well as Roe Highway southbound entry from Clayton Street in Bellevue. That left emergency lane occupied in both locations. I'm Rob Beaver on Perth's traffic leader, 6PR.
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13: Mostly sunny today, heading for 25, but showers developing tomorrow with 23 degrees. Then after that, mainly sunny, 19 for Friday and Saturday, 22 Sunday and 24 Monday. Right now it's 15 degrees. More news at 10 o'clock on Perth 6PR.

0: win the $100 to spend at the Grosvenor as our caller of the day prize. Thanks for listening in. More than happy to keep the chat going from Brecky this morning about Scott Pendlebury's record-breaking game. Lots of correspondence on this. Kane Corns has spoken out. Will Schofield has spoken out. Carl Langdon, some of the luminaries of our local game. Lots of correspondence still coming in from breakfast. How would you describe Pendlebury? Sam says he's general, one word. Smooth, says Peter. Champion, says Jeff. Deliberate, says Karen. So keep the correspondence coming in. He had to play his record-breaking game against someone. It just happens to be West Coast. But is that because it's going to be an easy game? I reckon after the win last week, it's game on, isn't it? They're not going that good, Collingwood. But, yeah, game on. But love to hear from you if you want to continue the footy chat during the course of the show today. Coming up on the program, we'll also extend the conversation about traffic wardens. The police have managed to charge an 18-year-old who knocked a traffic warden over yesterday while he was doing his work, the 87-year-old at Rossmoyne Primary School. So we'll have a look at that today. There is a broader issue with traffic wardens. On average, they are 75 years of age. That's average. So at that age, they get injured. They become unwell. So they do have a lot of time off. It's a section of the community that's run by the WA police, but we'll talk about traffic wardens more broadly. And there's probably 30 to 35 roads in Perth, in metropolitan Perth. It's dangerous for traffic wardens to be on it. The speed limit's 60 or 70. And all they've got is a little flag and some markings on the road. So we'll have a chat about that more broadly today on the show. I've got a yes-no question for you today.
1: Right. Let's clear this up once and for all.
2: Yes-no.
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0: Yeah, so a Games World yes-no question today, and this is on the back of the appeal for more blood stocks. You may have heard the interview on the long lunch with Todd Johnston yesterday. Do you know your blood type? Do you know your blood type? Yes or no? Do you know your blood type? I'm a no. Asking around the office. Shannon's a yes. Sorry, Shannon's a no. Kira's a yes. Most of the people in the office don't know their blood types. Philippa Maher is a no. So do you know your blood type and why do you know it? Well, why do you not know it? I don't know why I don't know it, but why do you know your blood type? I think when women have babies, they know their blood type and it's recorded in the paperwork. That yes or no, do you know your blood type? Yes, one and the no's are five. Australian Cross Lifeblood are looking for 1,000 donors with AOO blood types over the next 7 days. But do you know yours? I'm a no. Five no's. One yes, and if you do know it, how come you know it? Have you been, have you had a medical procedure, medical emergency? Have you had a bubba? Why do you know your blood type? Love to hear from you today. 11 minutes past nine. And I just wanted to comment on yesterday's yes, no, if I may. We set out sort of in the morning to ask the question, given that Anthony Albanese was in town, no one knew about it, apart from two radio stations that he targeted. The same two radio stations he targeted the week before when he was talking about the budget. We had 1,000 responses yesterday to the yes, no poll. And the majority of them were no. We do not want Anthony Albanese on 6PR. So it raises a couple of issues for me. The no's generally, some of them were just flat out mean, just don't like him, don't like the way he talks, don't like what he says. Some of them were just flat out mean. A lot of them were around trust. A lot of them were around trust. Didn't trust him, didn't trust what he was saying, particularly over capital gains tax and negative gearing and the like. But a lot of people saying they didn't trust him. So, you know, it may have been a throwaway yes-no poll that went for 24 hours, but we've had 1,100 responses to Facebook, 67,000 views, and we've had probably 400 texts to the program as well. So it might be just a little throwaway yes-no poll from us here at 6PR Mornings. Or it might be this.
4: Houston, we have a problem.
0: They might have a problem. They might have a branding problem, the Labor government. So happy to say that's the outcome at this point. If you go to 6PR Facebook, you can still lodge a comment. But a lot of the comments were mean. Well, no, some of the comments were mean, but a lot of the comments were about trust. And 95% of them, maybe even 96, 97% were no.

0: don't want to hear the bloke on 6PR. I'm a yes. That's because I sit here in this chair and he's the Prime Minister. That's out of respect to the office. I'd love to be able to speak to the Prime Minister, but yesterday you, as the listeners, voted in great number. You don't want to hear from him. I don't know how long that extends for. I would imagine once the election campaign reaches full steam, you will want to hear from them. Yesterday, we heard this news sort of mid-morning at a traffic crossing at outside Rossmore Primary School. An 87-year-old fella called Colin had been knocked over, pushed over, and he'd had his hat and his whistle stolen by a thug. Now, the police have caught up with the thug, and he'll probably have a day in court. Amber Wilkinson is there for Channel 9. She joins me now. G'day, Amber.
1: Good morning, Simon.
0: Has Colin showed up to work?
1: Colin has not. He's understandably, I'm assuming, probably taking a bit of a breather, a bit of a break, a bit of a time to recover after what happened yesterday. But it hasn't stopped people coming and supporting him. We've seen the local principal, and we've also seen a local mum step in to fill in his shift today, which has been really heartwarming to see.
0: So the principal and a local mum have thrown on the high vis, have they, Amber?
1: Yep, they've thrown on their high vis. They came out armed with Scorchers flags, and were helping escort those kids and kind of fill in Colin's role. But there was plenty of people here this morning asking how he was going and saying how much that they're going to miss his presence until he decides to come back.
0: Amber, this is a slightly technical question, but traffic wardens in WA in Perth can either be in the 40k bit or they can be on one of the outside roads that are a little bit where the speed limit's higher. What sort of road was he on?
1: Where Colin was stationed is inside the school zone. I'm looking at the school zone sign right now. So he was definitely in that 40K area.
0: Yeah. All right. So he's having a day off. Principal and one of the mums have stepped in, and he's getting a lot of support down at Rossmoyne, hey?
1: Yeah. The principal is telling us, you know, the kids are planning to make him some get well soon cards. They just want him to take the time he needs to get on the mend and then hopefully get back to doing the job.
0: All right. Thanks, Amber. Thanks for talking to me and our listeners this morning. Good on you.
1: Thank you.
0: Amber Wilkinson from Nine. So he hasn't turned up today, Colin. They are paid, these guys, $33 an hour, which is not a great deal. I'm going to talk to the mayor of the city of Armidale in just a moment. Ruth Butterfield has long campaigned that some of these traffic crossings need to have signals on them, not in the 40K zones but outside. As I said before, the average age of a traffic warden is 75 years of age, and they have a lot of time off for obvious reasons. They get injured, they get sick. So there's two or three incidents a week where they don't turn up. And I just wonder if we need to look at this a little bit more seriously. Ruth Butterfield from the City of Armidale will join me in just a moment. Yes or no, do you know your blood type? Yes at 12, the no's at 14. Hello, Roy.
2: Good morning.
0: Good morning, Roy. Do you know
2: I've known my blood group since 1961. It's been through Borneo, Northern Ireland, Falkland Islands, all over the place. I used to wear it on dog tags around my neck. I've still got them around my neck anyway.
0: Yeah.
2: And they're O positive, so I know it.
0: Yeah, okay. So I reckon women who have babies legends like you who've been in the armed forces, you do know your blood type and you always will.
2: Yep.
0: Yeah. All right, Roy. Good on you, mate. Thank you. How old are you, Roy?
2: I am 85.
0: 85. All right, mate. Thank you for ringing in. Have a good day, Roy.
2: Cheers. Catch you later.
0: See you, mate. Cheers. Catch you later. Knows his blood type and has for 60 years. So there's another profession or a group of people that will know their blood type. Also coming up on the program today, it is another road traffic and a road safety issue. I spoke to Millsy and Carl about this. Since May the 14th, the e-scooter rules were changed. And one of our listeners has sent us some information to say, as of May the 14th, an e-scooter that, you know, can travel up to 25 k's an hour can share the road if the speed limit is 30, 40 or 50 k's an hour. That's new. So if the speed limit is 30, 40, 50 k's an hour, an e-scooter can ride on those roads. Another part of the rules that have changed with e-scooters is e-scooters have to ride at 10 kilometres an hour if there are pedestrians adjacent. So an e-scooter, you know, can go up to 25 k's an hour on a footpath, but the new part of the rule is if there are pedestrians around, you can only do 10 k's an hour. So I'm imagining that's at the discretion of the e-scooter rider. We'll have a look at that in the set with Wayne Bradshaw. Bradders is the CEO of West Cycle. New rules came in May the 14th. I didn't realise. Did you? Do you know your blood type? The yes is 17 and the no's are 20. We'll come back to our Games World yes no question right through the course of the day today. Thanks for listening.
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1: Thanks for listening in today. Yes, no, do you know your blood type? The yeses are 19, the noes are 21. Most of the noes are in our office. The text line is heavy on the yeses. Keep them coming in. No, says Peter. G'day, Peter. John says he's a yes. Rob says, I know my blood type was told when donating blood. Rob from Darlington. Good on you, Steve says no. I'm O positive, most common, probably found out before pregnancy, says M. Thank you, M. I've known mine since I was a child. I know mine, my husband, my kids, and my parents, says Donna. Well done. G'day, Kylie. I know my blood type A negative because I was born with severe jaundice and needed to be flying doctored from Dampier to Perth for a blood transfusion. Thanks, Kylie. Yeah, give us a ring about this. Kay of Leeming, she's a yes. Thank you. Jonty says, yes, O positive. When I went for my yearly checkup, I asked so I could give blood. Thanks, Jonty. Keep them coming. Plenty of yeses out there. You would have heard the story yesterday on 6PR, and it led pretty much all the media news bulletins last night. 87-year-old traffic warden assaulted, had his hat and whistle stolen outside Rossmoyne Primary School Tuesday morning, yesterday morning. Cannington detective had charged an 18-year-old man with stealing an assault on a public officer. It got us thinking about the broader issue of traffic wardens. They are an elderly cohort, average age 75, and sometimes they're not on 40k roads, they're on 60 and 70k roads. Ruth Butterfield is the mayor of the city of Armidale, joins me now. G'day, Ruth. Good morning. How are you?
2: Good morning. Yeah, I'm well, thanks.
1: What did you think when you heard about this fellow being assaulted?
2: How disgusting. So disappointing. And I'm so glad that they've caught the guy. What a pathetic act.
1: Yeah, we're trying to work out, Ruth, as an aside, before we talk about traffic wardens, whether it's one of these school sort of social media prank groups. But he's 18, so I don't know that he'd necessarily still be a school student. And it was outside of primary school. Anyway, we'll find out more when he gets before the courts.
2: Now, yeah, I'd love to hear his excuse. But how pathetic, just stealing an old man's whistle. You know, perhaps he needs to volunteer for a long time.
1: Yeah, no, good point. Ruth, you've got roads in your local government area, a lot of local governments do, where the traffic wardens don't show up because they're older. They do get injured. They do get sick. But they're also working on roads that are 60 and 70 k's an hour, right?
2: Yes, some of them are, yes. And that's dangerous, I think, for an elderly person, particularly an elderly person, to try and step out into traffic and get the attention of drivers who are rushing. And let's face it, school mornings and drop-offs and pick-ups are a busy time, and sometimes the traffic wardens that I've experienced are actually working quite a way away from the schools to allow kids to cross roads that are really not very close to the school. So, they're putting their lives at risk, basically, and that's disregarding the fact that if there's idiots around there that actually pick on them. You know, and I know that they do get abused by people who are, you know, in a rush.
1: Yep.
2: But really we need more calm traffic and more guards, perhaps younger guards. But I think on those faster roads we need signalised crossings.
1: Yeah, and we've got more cars and more traffic congestion. And as you say, some drivers, a minority of drivers, take umbrage to being slowed down during school pickup time. Ruth, you mentioned that we could potentially need younger guards. Would we get more younger guards if they were paid more than $33 an hour, do you think?
2: Well, I think $33 an hour is not bad money. It's just that there's such a small amount of hours. So,
1: okay.
2: You know, that's probably a reasonable amount per hour. It's just a very short period of time during the day, twice a day.
1: Mm.
2: Got to be there the whole year, whole school year.
1: Yeah, yeah.
2: So the commitment is suitable for older people, but perhaps not younger people looking for a job. You know, they've got more time to commit. So I'm not sure whether, you know, office workers or you know, I think we have to think outside the box, really, if we want to continue down the way of having humans doing a job that is it's regular like clockwork.
1: Yep.
2: But it's not enough for a full-time wage, and it's,
1: They're currently run by you know, they're a group that sits inside WA Police. They kind of cross over with the Police, Road Safety Commission, local government and education. Would it sit more naturally with you guys or with schools, do you think, Ruth, to look after these men and women?
2: I think that they actually need the force of the law behind them. So as public officers, I think that that's a very important way of giving them authority and protecting them. If they were viewed as local government officers, I think they would get more poor treatment, like our rangers do.
1: Good
2: so
1: point.
2: If our rangers approach schools, they are, you know, hounded by people who are doing the wrong thing, I might say, but don't like being held to account. And around schools, you know, tempers can flare. Parents can be a bit feisty when they have to get their young children into the classroom and, you know, they've got to go to work as well. So
1: I think, something happens to me during school pickup, Ruth, as well. No, it's 'cause something happens to me and they just need to get there and park there and do this and hurry up and get out of the way and...
2: That's right. It's just me. I'm the only one that's in a hurry, I've got an appointment to get to. It's really important, but then you multiply that by thousands of parents across the suburbs every day.
1: Good point.
2: And
1: All right, Ruth. Well, good to talk to you. And I guess the final question is the 60 and 70 k roads. I know there's one on Leach Highway. You've got a couple in Armidale as well. We're still chasing signals.
2: We are still chasing signals and, for the safety of crossing guards, I think they should be rolled out.
1: Yeah.
2: And obviously the lack of crossing guards is still affecting multiple schools around the suburbs, even where there are slower roads, and we do slow the cars down to 40 kilometres. We try to, with those school times. There's just lack of crossing guards, so hence the blitz trying to get more.
1: Yeah, all right. Ruth, thank you for the chat. Appreciate it.
2: Thank you very much.
1: Ruth Butterfield, the Mayor of the City of Armidale. So this is, you know, the broader chat about crossing guards is well and truly worth having. They are on average 75 years of age, 2 to 3 OS&H incidents a week. Ruth raises a good point. They are public officers because they come under the remit of WA Police. So that's a point well made. And this may be an extreme example, right? Just what can I say if it's before the court? Some young 18-year-old bloke who thinks it's okay to steal, push over a crossing guard. But, it's probably an issue that needs looking at, isn't it? I mean, 75 years of age on average, you only work for probably 3-4 hours a day and it's $33 an hour. Do you have any thoughts, listeners? Maybe some of those on the fast roads, the 60 and 70 k roads, the dual carriageways, maybe they need signals. Mark, g'day.
3: How are you, Simon? Good, mate.
1: G'day, mate.
3: Hey, there's a couple of options out of this, mate. I mean, which they could bring in a few younger people, so to speak. But I just would have liked to seen that 18-year-old push me over to take me cap and me whistle because he would have got pushed back.
1: Hmm.
3: But mate. All these lazy people who are on Centrelink, you know, like, why can't they go and do it at the age of 30, 35, 40? So they're still pretty healthy, still pretty entitled to be able to do things and look after themselves. And, just think it was going to get their, $90 or $120 a day, and then they could get it made up with their Centrelink payments.
1: Yeah, not a bad point, Mark. Thank you. Cheers, mate. Thank you. Obviously, we don't condone reprisal violence, but I think it is a visceral thing when an 87-year-old who's getting kids to school gets pushed over. None of us like that, do we? 133-882, Mark's idea, people who with Centrelink can't throw a blanket over everyone, of course, but would it be gainful 4-hour-a-day employment for younger people to do? G'day, Tom.
4: G'day, Simon. I was just listening to you talk to Mayor Ruth from my council.
1: Yeah. Yep.
4: She's talking about safety. Now, I've been trying to deal with her with trying to get a footpath on our street, which leads to the Kelmscott train station. I've sent her photos of pedestrians having to walk on the road, mothers with prams walking on the road, elderly people in wheelchairs on the road, elderly people with walkers on the road, but all I keep going, getting, and this has been going on for about a month and a half with her, but this has been going on a few years with the council, I'm still looking into her. I'm still waiting for a response. She doesn't care about safety, mate.
1: So Dom, a couple of things. Is it a council road, and are there works in the area?
4: Yes, it is a council road, and I keep getting told that the footpath is going to be built. I've got messages from a year and a bit ago saying that it was supposed to be constructed in the 2025-26 financial year.
1: Yep.
4: Well, guess what? There's only, not long to go.
1: Yeah.
4: And
1: all right. Well, we'll
4: they're going to resurface the road.
1: Yeah.
4: But they're not going to do the footpath, so they're going to do one thing and then have to do one later. But it just doesn't sit well with me.
1: All right.
4: Listening to her trying to talk herself up.
1: All right. No worries, Dom. Thanks. We'll pass that on to her office. Obviously, that's a local issue, and we weren't aware of it, and we'll pass it on to Mayor Ruth's people. Do you know your – thank you, mate. Thanks for calling. Do you know your blood type? The yes are 32, the no's are 33. This is the Games World yes-no question today. Let us know if you do. Scotty says, I think nong is the word you're looking for to describe this bloke. Bowie says, Scotty, thank you, mate. Well remembered, well listened yesterday. Ashley says I'm an A-plus blood type. I don't know because I'm a regular blood donor. Thanks, Ashley. Shireen. Hello, Shireen. Most of us. Yes, I'm an O. Jimmy, how do you say that? O rhesus negative?
5: O rhesus negative, yeah. That's right.
1: I think that's right. Yeah. I might be saying that wrong. Shireen says 0RND+. Most of us in the older bracket would have lots of more medical appointments. So I think all the boomers would probably say yes, I would think. Thanks, Shireen. I'm a boomer and I don't know. 133-882. Going to speak to Wayne Bradshaw in just a moment. For the last 7 days, the e-scooter rules have changed. Roads like Oxford Street in Leaderville, Fraser Avenue in Kings Park, anywhere where there's a 30, 40 or 50k speed limit, now e-scooters can share the road with you. We'll have a chat about that on the show in just a moment. 26 and a half minutes to 10. 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
9: Be aware there's a crash, Walcott Street eastbound, just after Charles Street in North Perth. That left lane blocked, towies and ambulances already on site. And that truck still broken down, Tonkin Highway southbound before Hepburn Ave in Whiteman. That left emergency lane still in use. I'm Rob Beaver on Perth's traffic leader, 6PR.
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0: Until midday, this is Mornings with Simon Beaumont on Perth 6PR.
1: Thanks for your correspondence today. Do you know your blood type? Yes or no? That's the Gaines World yes no question today. Jim's a bit like me. Jim says blood group. I did ask once and I used to know, but I've since forgotten, says Jim. Jim, you're a man after my own heart and probably blood type. Ivan says, yes, blood type A negative only because I donate regularly. This one here from David. Good morning, Bowie. G'day, Dave. No by two. My wife and myself don't know. We sit watching the news on the update to blood suppliers every time. Must find out our blood type. Says Dave from Maylands. I think I'm the same, Dave. Tracy in Bartram says, I'm O positive and I am aware from donating blood. Ross is a donor as well. Everyone should. It's very satisfying. Know you made a difference to many lives. I mainly do plasma donations. Thanks, Ross. Good on you, mate. Yes, O positive. Simon says Helen. And John knows his blood type as well. Jeff says, I know my blood type. I'm Alan Border positive, AB positive. Thanks. Keep them coming in. Do you know your blood type? The yes are 35. Good on you. And the no's are 33. There's been some changes to, again, this is a road safety story today. It's their second one of the morning. But there's been some changes to the e-scooter rules. You may remember we've had a number of fatalities of people riding e-scooters, very different types of accidents. We've seen a pedestrian be killed in the CBD itself, and this precipitated a parliamentary inquiry. But as of May the 14th, e-scooters are allowed to ride on any roads that have a 30, 40 or 50k speed limit. This is a change to policy and a change to legislation. So roads like Fraser Ave, George Street East Freo, Hampton Road South Freo, Beaufort Street, Barker Road Subi, Oxford Street Leederville, Broadway Netherlands, these are all roads. You probably got one in your suburb where the rules have changed. Wayne Bradshaw joins me now, the CEO of West Cycle. Hi, Wayne. How are you?
18: Yeah, good morning, Simon. Going well, thanks.
1: That's the ticket. Are you happy with these changes? E-scooters are now allowed to ride on the roads at 30, 40 or 50?
18: Yes, West Cycle is really happy about this. This is one of the key elements that we put in our parliamentary submission and our response to the RideSafe report, that it was important to allow e-rideables on roads of less than 50 kilometres an hour.
1: And the idea, Brad, is being take them off the footpaths and off the dual-use paths, is that it?
18: That's it. It actually protects pedestrians, and by moving the e-rideables off the footpaths and onto quite local roads, it protects the vulnerable users, the pedestrians, like the elderly and young children who are on the paths. It also reduces the confusion around where you can ride an e-scooter. People weren't aware that you couldn't. Previously, you weren't allowed to ride where there was road markings or a median strip, and often there'd be disconnection in terms of the road route. So it makes it clearer all round and safer for the pedestrians and other users on the footpaths.
1: So, Wayne, some of those streets, roads I just described, then they're local council roads, Oxford Street, Broadway, George Street East Freo, they're all 30s, I think, from memory. I think there's some up in Joondalup as well. If a scooter's only doing 25 and you put them on a 30k road, that's probably doable. But if it's a 40 or 50k road, does that not put the e-scooter riders at risk, Wayne?
18: Well, good to remember, on these local roads that have got 50 kilometres or less, they are local roads and they're streets for people. Mm. And they're not racetracks. You need to be able to coexist with all users on the paths. You want to have safe places for kids to play. And there's a bit of a move towards reducing the speed limit down from 50 to 40 in residential streets. The research shows there's not much of a difference in terms of the time taken, but certainly the research also shows that the lower the speeds, the safer it is for everybody. So they can coexist, and it's a balancing act. You know, we want to make it safer on the footpaths and also safer on the roads, and it's just about awareness of the users of the ridables, of being safe and responsible, and of road users to be patient and responsible and accept. There needs to be different ways of getting around. The car doesn't have to be the sole way of getting around our streets, remembering that about two-thirds of our journeys are less than 5 kilometres, so why not take alternative methods of getting around, and an e-scooter or an e-bike or a normal bike or walking are all legitimate ways of getting around.
1: Wayne, do you think many people are aware of this change, that e-scooters can share on 30, 40, 50k an hour roads? It's, you know, I keep an eye on these things, but it's news to me.
18: It's something that needs quite a bit of education, and the Road Safety Commission will be undertaking some education in that regard. And it'll just, the key thing about it is it simplifies the rule, and simplification will help with acknowledgement of and understanding of the rule.
1: Yep.
18: So we do need to promote it. It does need to be common knowledge so that you can ride, and knowing where you can and can't ride, so you don't go riding down Cambridge Street, which is a 60-kilometre street, on a scooter, but you do so on an adjacent street where it's quieter and safer. So we do need to get that message across. Yep.
1: So is it a, I've got two more for you, Wayne. Thanks for chatting to me this morning. Is it at the choice of the rider? So you are, you know, you're on the dual use path and you think, you know what, I am allowed to ride on this road because it's 40. That's what I'm going to do. It's down to the rider making that decision, is it? It's not, in other words, well, it's not illegal to ride on the footpath.
18: It's not illegal to ride on a footpath, but it has to be at 10 kilometres an hour.
1: Yep.
18: So that's part of the problem, is that traditionally the scooter users weren't going at 10 kilometres an hour on a footpath. Yeah. On a shared path, you're allowed to go on 25 kilometres an hour. So in simplified terms, it's footpaths 10 kilometres an hour, and elsewhere it's 25 kilometres an hour, because that's the limit that's that e-rider was allowed to go
1: to. Yeah, that's what they're governed to. One more from me, Wayne. Wayne Bradshaw is with us, the CEO of West Cycle. New laws coming in, and Wayne has confirmed that West Cycle are happy with it. It makes the rules easier to understand. One more. If you're on a dual-use path and you're doing 25, is it up to the rider, the new rules say, if there's pedestrians around, you can only go 10?
18: No, that's something that's come up and discussion in Queensland.
1: Okay.
18: On a dual-use path, on a shared path, it's 25 kilometres an hour.
1: Yeah.
18: But there is a responsibility of all users, including bike riders and e-ridables, to monitor and adjust your speed to suit the environment. It's also a responsibility of the pedestrians to keep their eyes out and perhaps headphones off, or be aware that if you've got your headphones on and your eyes down on your phone, there is a responsibility there as well. So it's a joint responsibility of all users to be able to coexist on shared paths and bicycle paths. But on footpaths, it's a 10-kilometre strict 10-kilometre limit.
1: Gotcha. Well explained. Wayne, I've had about 5 SMSs just come through to the show today. If e-scooters are on the road, they should have to pay rego. Was that discussed?
18: Look, that comes back to the old argument that around registration. The reality is that having an e-scooter makes less impact on the road than a car. Mm. Most people who are using e-ridables or bikes or e-bikes already paid registration. So there's no justification or no argument to say they should double up and pay twice, because they're actually impacting the roads less by using an e-ridable or an e-bike or a bike. So that argument doesn't hold up.
1: Yeah.
18: And it should be knocked on the head straight away.
1: Yeah, all right. Sounds like a bit of education to come. Hey, Wayne, will Road Safety Commission watch this space?
18: Absolutely, and we've got a role in that too. So West Cycle will be out promoting it. We're the representative body for e-ridables, and we'll be promoting that out in social media and trying to get people to have a clear understanding and really promote safe and responsibility use of our roads by all users, not just e-ridables or bike riders, but car drivers as well.
1: Yeah, all right. Thanks for your time this morning, Wayne. Good on you.
18: Okay, thanks, Simon.
1: Have a good day. Wayne Bradshaw, CEO at West Cycle. So I didn't know that. That was sent in by one of our listeners. Crystal sent that in to us. So that's changes. If the road speed limit's 30, 40, 50, the 25k an hour e-rideable can go share the road with you. I didn't know about that. Bradders is saying it's that makes it easier to understand, and it takes people off the footpath. What do you reckon? 133-882. I hope that scooter riders are safe when they're, you know, when they're on a 50k an hour road or a 40k an hour road. Hope they're safe. We have seen fatalities. Now we do know that people are still inclined to soup these things up, my phrase. But what do you reckon about that? Changes to the e-rideable rules. If the road is 30, 40, 50, Broadway, Oxford Street, up there in Joondalup, Beaufort Street, you can ride your scooter on the road. And if you're riding on a dual-use path, you can ride up to 25 k's. Now, if you're on a footpath, you can only ride at 10. 133-882, ring me. Phone lines are open. Yes or no, do you know your blood type? The yes are 35 and the no's are 39. Philip are not far away with the news. We'll come back in just a sec.
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0: Until midday, this is Mornings with Simon Beaumont on Perth 6PR.
1: You know, do you know your blood type? Is our Gaines World yes and no today? The yes are 35 and the no's are 39. A lot of you are very good on this. Very nice community-minded blood donating people. Good on you. On the e-rideable rules, Jerry says if they're allowed to ride on the road, they should have a driver's license, says Jerry. Very good point, Jerry. As an e-scooter rider, finally something going to happen in the right direction. 100% support the change, says Mark. Thank you, Mark. Eddie says, why bother with any rules? Since when did any of them take any notice or was any enforcement used? All part of the master plan to discourage driving. Eddie, I reckon you see plenty of scooter riders doing the right thing, but you tend to notice the ones doing the wrong thing, I think. That would be my point. Thanks, Eddie. Justin in Belmont says, well interviewed, Bowie. Wayne had a lot of merit to what he was promoting, but I wonder if there is a curfew for night riding since Justin of Belmont. Thanks for listening in. James, let's do this.
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1: Do you want to help with the cost of living? 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Now, earlier this morning, Ian of Morley didn't know the amount on Brekkie when he was called, so we're adding $150 to this morning's total. Here is the new total. Here is the new exact dollar amount of fuel in the tank. $2,370. So we might be calling you later in the show if you're registered to be part of the Pumping Perth competition, thanks to Automasters. 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Do you know your blood type? Games well, yes, no. Yes, 35, no's a 40. Hi, Kylie. How are you?
3: Morning, Simon. Well, thank you. I think Wayne made some really good points, but in relation to the registration, I couldn't disagree more. With an increased number of the e-ridables on the road, I would sadly assume there's going to be a few more accidents. If there's an accident between two cars, you can grab the registration of the other car and that's part of your insurance. With an e-ridable, they can ride off really quickly, easily, very difficult to, you know, distinguish, identify, whatever. So I think it's imperative that if they're going to be on the road, there's got to be some form of registration for that person. And I assume that feeds into, you know, public liability insurance or whatever the insurance is that you have when you're a road user. So, I'm at odds with him on the registration side of it.
1: All right, Kylie. No, well explained. That is a good point. So simplistically, we're taking scooters off footpaths, e-riders off footpaths and putting them on the road, 30, 40, 50k an hour zones. But if there are accidents, how are people tracked down? Bradders has made the point that most adult e-scooter riders and bike riders do pay registration for their vehicles. G'day, Maureen. How are you?
4: Oh, good morning, Simon.
1: Good morning.
4: Yes, I do remember my blood group. It's Group B, and that's because we used to wear a dog tag around our necks during the war.
1: Right.
4: Oh. Like the soldiers do, sort of thing, and had your name and your blood group on it.
1: Were you in the forces, Maureen, or did you wear them as a citizen, do you mean?
4: No, this is a school kid.
1: Oh, really?
4: We were school kids, and we had a metal disc around our neck on a leather, I think it was, cord, and it had our name and our blood group on the dog, what they called the dog tag.
1: Yeah, so that was in a West Australian primary school, Maureen, was it?
4: Yeah, it was here in Highgate Hill.
1: Yeah, okay.
4: Yeah, well, all the school kids had. They did at one stage start to make us a belt to put a gas mask on, but we never got to those stages. During the war, but we did all have to have the dog tag with our blood group and address on the back.
1: Wow, that's amazing. Great call, Maureen. Thank you for letting me know. I really appreciate you ringing us in today. Thanks, Maureen. Wow, I had no idea. So Australian kids in primary school wore dog tags during World War II. Wowee. And as a result, Maureen remembers her blood type from that dog tag. G'day, Frank. How are you going?
5: Yeah, good, Simon. I've been a blood donor for over 20 years, and every time I go in there, they say, can you bring a friend in? They're always short of blood, right?
1: Yep.
5: I'm A positive, by the way, which is the most common form.
1: Yep.
5: And I suggested that, look, why don't you pay the pensioners and unemployed money so they'll have an incentive to go in there, because nobody gets a big needle in their arm and likes it. It's just, it's a matter of putting up with it for the good of the people. So I suggested that, and they said, I'll think about it, but they've been thinking about it for the last 10 years and nothing's happened. So I thought if they did give some money out,
1: so
5: they could go to the movies and have lunch.
1: Yep.
5: And they'd have a big pool of people.
1: Yeah, they would. Frank, currently you just get an orange juice and a biscuit, don't you? Or an apple juice and a biscuit.
5: That's all, and a sandwich and a pie. Yeah. You're hungry.
1: Oh, yeah. All right, Frank, how much, what are we saying? 30, 40, 50 bucks? What are you saying? What do you reckon?
5: Yeah, something. Well, what about 50? These 50 doesn't hit the ground, does it?
1: No.
5: 50 bucks maybe for a pensioner or unemployed.
1: And you go 7 days a week, Frank.
5: That's right.
1: Go to the movie.
5: Whatever.
1: Good on you, Frank. Nice to hear from you. Thank you.
5: Thanks,
1: Frank. See you, mate. Have a good day. So Frank's idea is if they are older people, they could receive, you know, an honorarium or a little fee for giving blood. Thanks, Frank. The people are SMSing me today, Frank, who are good people. They're noble people, good citizens, and they're doing it for volunteer reasons. But thank you, mate. Nice to hear from you. Coming up on the show, the Kings Park Blue Kangaroo Paw has turned up in an unlikely location in England. And we're going to have a chat about vacant blocks as well. Thanks for listening in. 3.5 minutes to 10.
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7: 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Wolfie time just set them off to another level.
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1: Lots of questions coming into the show if e-rideable scooters, e-scooters, are allowed to share the road in a 30, 40, 50K zone. And this has been in place since May the 14th, so it's happening. I didn't know. Lots of people saying, well, I've got questions. Kevin says, e-bikes, etc. being allowed on the road, does that mean the same separation rule by car drivers when passing is applicable? Yeah, Kev, I guess. 1 meter rule. I think so, mate. I'm a no, says Danny. Doesn't know his blood type. And Dale of Yokine says, I nominate Maureen for caller of the day, Simon. Dale, she was fantastic, wasn't she? Maureen was fantastic. Thanks for your thoughts. Do you know your blood type? 37 yeses, 48 noes.
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31: It's 18 degrees at 10 o'clock. Good morning. I'm Philippa Maher.
14: WA's Health Minister says the concerning outbreak of diphtheria in regional communities shows the importance of immunisation uptake. One of Australia's worst outbreaks has spread from the Northern Territory into remote WA, as well as Queensland and South Australia. There are now 79 cases in our state, mainly in the remote Kimberley. Meredith Hammett says health authorities are working closely with the communities affected.
15: We are working closely with the Aboriginal Medical Services on the ground to make sure that we are putting in place, again, great opportunities for people to get vaccinated. It is a vaccine-preventable disease. We would urge people who are living and working in the Kimberley to make sure their vaccinations are up to date.
14: 60 new beds have opened at Joondalup Health Campus today, marking the final milestone of the public hospital's $307 million expansion. Health Infrastructure Minister John Carey says the beds, which will be evenly split between medical and surgical patients, are a milestone step for Perth's northern suburbs.
16: We have extraordinary growth in Western Australia. We need to build the capacity of our hospital system, and that's what you're seeing here today. It is about beds, beds and beds.
14: The WA branch of the Transport Workers Union says production of dairy products at Brown's Dairy in Balcatta could be impacted by an ongoing industrial dispute. Union members walked off the job on Sunday for 82 hours over what they say is a failure by Brown's to negotiate a fair enterprise bargaining agreement. Around 60 workers were locked out yesterday. The matter will now go before the Fair Work Commission on Friday. The union's WA secretary, Tim Dawson, says they won't budge on cost of living increases.
17: The company was crying poor at the last round of negotiations, and these loyal workers accepted an agreement that in the time of that agreement has seen them go backwards on their cost of living. So they're asking for no more than a cost of living increases over the life of the agreement. I don't think it's too much to ask for.
14: Families and friends in Ross Moyne are rallying around an 87-year-old lollipop man after he was allegedly pushed to the ground and robbed by a teenager. Police say the incident happened just before nine yesterday morning, with an 18-year-old now charged over allegedly assaulting the traffic warden and stealing his hat and whistle. Nine News reporter Amber Wilkinson says the local community has been quick to show its support for the 87-year-old who wasn't able to head back to his post today.
18: He's probably taking a bit of a breather, a bit of a break, a bit of a time to recover after what happened yesterday. But it hasn't stopped people coming and supporting him. We've seen the local principal, and we've also seen a local mum step in to fill in his shift today, which has been really heartwarming to see.
14: The US and Syrian governments have apparently stepped in to help return the remaining ISIS brides and their children to Australia. A group of six women and their children remain in a Syrian camp where they've lived for close to a decade after joining their husbands who were Islamic State fighters. It's understood the United States has been putting pressure to get the cohort out of the camp and back home. News Corp reports Syrian officials are now facilitating the release of travel funds from the group's relatives before finalising flights to Australia. In finance, the All Ords is down 74 points at 8,755. The dollar's buying 71 US cents and 12,599 Indonesian rupiah.
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14: Arsenal fans are celebrating as the club takes out its first English Premier League title since 2004. Manchester City's 1-1 draw with Bournemouth this morning confirmed the Gunners' spot at the top of the table. The NRL has confirmed the four clubs heading to Las Vegas for next year's season opener. Parramatta will take on the Titans before the Storm take on the Tigers. That's the latest news and sport.
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0: Still working on a breakdown in Langford, Roe Highway eastbound at Nicholson Road. That vehicle in the left emergency lane. And some good news, an earlier crash, Albany Highway at Lee Street in Cannington has been cleared. Still some delays in the area though. I'm Rob Beaver on Perth's Traffic Leader, 6PR.
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14: We've got a mostly sunny day with light winds. We're heading for 25. Showers will develop tomorrow with 23 degrees, but then mainly sunny again for Friday and Saturday with tops of 19, 22 Saturday and 24 Monday. Sorry, 22 Sunday and 24 Monday. At the moment, we've got 19 degrees. More news at 11 on Perth 6.
25: Until midday, this is Mornings with Simon Beaumont on Perth 6PR.

just a short version of Downhearted today, just the Reader's Digest version. Love to hear from you today. Have you been to Dave and Buster's? It opened on Saturday in Clarkson. Dave and Buster's. It's 2,000 square metres. Food, drinks, game, live sport, and arcade machines and bits and pieces. Dave and Buster's in Clarkson. Have you been? 40-foot sports screen, 30 ultra-high HD screens. Have you been to Buster's? Dave and Buster's. Let me know. It's new. It's been open just a couple of days. I haven't heard of it until I saw it in the paper today. Dave and Buster's, have you been? Let us know. 133-882 is...

0: with cars. Lots of people are getting stuck into this one today, particularly around insurance and registration. This one, who's this from? This is from Karen. The assertion that because most adults have already paid registration fees as drivers, so you don't need to pay for your scooter or bicycle is ridiculous. If you own a motorbike and a car, you still have to pay for each vehicle. Thanks, Karen. And the extension of that is if you've got a truck license, you know, shouldn't have to pay for a car license. I have been a cyclist, and I've ridden my bike a lot over the years, my racing bike, and you tend to ride most of the time on cycleways. This is back in the 80s and 90s, and then probably about half and half cycleways and roadways. And I've never really thought you needed a license to have a bike because you're being healthy and you're staying out of the health system and the hospital system. But that may have changed on our crowded, congested roads. Thanks for your thoughts. You've probably got a, let me know, if you've got a street near you that's 30 Ks an hour or 40 Ks an hour or 50 Ks an hour that you don't think would be safe to have e-scooters on, if that makes sense. Have you been to Dave and Buster's? It's up in Clarkson. 2,000 square metres. 10 past 10. G'day, Kevin.
1: Hey, mate. Just with the scooters, I think a lot of roads are unsafe. How many times do you hear about people running into the back of parked cars or parked things and that? I think it's the way people are riding them. I saw a girl the other day. She was whizzing down the street. It looked like about 30, 40 k's an hour with no helmet or anything on, with her Hungry Jacks in her hand. So I'm like, these kids bring it on themselves, these young ones riding these e-ridables.
0: With the
1: blood donations,
0: yes.
1: I think that's a parent's responsibility to make sure every kid should know what their blood type is. I think that's a basic requirement, especially with hospitals and stuff like that. But to pay everybody a fee for doing a blood donation, where are they going to get the money for that? We already struggle to properly service our hospitals and that. And the Red Cross isn't made of money. Most of the people working there get... You've got the people that pay the blood and that, they're getting a bit of a wage and stuff like that, but they don't have the facilities or the money to pay out $50 a blood donation. If you do that for just the seniors, well, everybody else is going to start going, well, I'm not going to donate unless I get $50. And then you start having to pay it out to everybody. And it's like, well, where does it stop and how much is it going to cost? I mean, you could end up forking out millions of dollars. It should be just a civic duty to your fellow person to do a blood donation.
0: Yeah.
1: It doesn't take long and it doesn't cost you anything.
0: I'm being satirical here, Kevin. RAC, they could pay for it, or Woodside, or the Lotteries Commission, Lottery West. Someone, we often fill in the gap. My point being, we often fill in the gaps where money's not available through not-for-profits or philanthropic, mega corporates, don't we? So, thanks, Kev. I'll take your point. So we need, as Todd told us yesterday on his show, we need about 1,000 donations of blood. And maybe that's the best way to go about this, right? Is we, every now and then, if we need a top up, we put out a public campaign or a public call. Thank you. Kev, you're in the running for caller of the day and of the week. Chris says, I've had my blood group tattooed on my right shoulder since the Australian Army days in the early 1980s. Chris from Mount Lolly. Wow. That's a pretty sexy tattoo to have, Chris. Cal says, yes, I know my blood type. O positive. Thanks for the great show. Always lots of interesting issues to have a think about. Good on you, Cal. You're a good lad, Cal. I'm assuming you're a fella. Brendan says, best I can tell you is my blood is red, says Brendan. Yes, A positive, says Soph. Hello, Soph. 133-882. And Muzz has got his underpants in a twist. Bowie, nothing annoys me more when people say he or she allegedly did that, whatever was done. It's not done. It was not allegedly done, says Mother. Mother, it's the rule of law, mate. You're innocent until proven guilty. G'day, Russ.
2: G'day, Bowie. How are you going?
0: Going well.
2: Good, mate. Look, I've been a blood donor and quite happy and proud to be one altruistically. It doesn't provide any great advantage knowing your blood type, and it doesn't even provide an advantage to the hospital in an emergency situation. They must, absolutely must, take a blood sample before they administer a transfusion. Regardless of what you say your blood type is or what you got tattooed on your shoulder, they will not give a transfusion without verifying

0: themselves.
1: Yeah, okay. All right, I didn't know that, Russ. Thank you, mate. And that, how long does it take to determine your blood type?
0: I don't know, but I would imagine nowadays it would be fairly quick.
1: Yeah, all right. All right, mate. Good on you, Russ. That's a nice call. Thank you. So Russ is saying, even if you think you know your blood type, if you are, you know, if a transfusion is up for grabs, I guess either as recipient or donor, you would still need to be tested further. That's interesting. 133-882. You know, my fancy new watch that I got for a Prezi last year tells me when to stand up, tells me when to sit down, tells me when to shut up. Oh, very good. It tells me when to stop exercising, but it can't tell me my blood type.
2: Wow.
1: Tells me my heart rate. Tells me off if it's too noisy in the car.
3: It should do better, shouldn't it?
1: It should be able to tell me my blood type. You're right. Little spike comes out of the back of it. And let's see, your blood type. Thanks, Jerry. Thanks, Russ. G'day, Jerry.
4: Oh, g'day, Bowie. Yeah, very quickly. With the new changes to the rideable laws, etc., I'll be very, very happy to be proven wrong in what I'm about to say. But I fear that there'll be more fatalities now and more accidents, and the emergency room will be very busy with the extra numbers coming in because of these things happening now. That's my thoughts anyway.
1: Yeah, thanks, Jerry. I'm with you. I hope it doesn't happen, but I mean, making the footpaths and the dual use paths safer by taking e-rideables off them is the issue. But I'm with Jerry, and I'm trying to be gentle and diplomatic here, but are we just putting e-scooters into harm's way on the roads? These rules have been in since since the 14th of May. Have you noticed them? I'll say them again. If the road's 30, 40, 50 k's an hour, an e-rideable can share the road with cars. And that would impact on a lot of WA roads. Have you got roads around you in your suburb that would encompass? G'day, Vicky.
5: Hi, Simon. How are you going?
1: Good, thank you.
5: Simon, I travel backwards and forwards on the coast road towards West Coast Highway quite a bit, probably three or four times a week.
1: Yeah.
5: But Hampton Road is not a road that they should be using as a dual carriageway for bikes and e-riders. And even on the coast road, they've got beautiful cycleways, but most of the riders are still on the coast road, on the road, not even on the beautiful cycleway they have. So I don't know whether that's... And also, if for insurance reasons, if they hit the back of a car or whatever, who's going to pay for the insurance for the cycle?
1: Yeah, it's a really good question that our listeners are bringing up. So just let me get those roads right for you. You're saying people are riding on Hampton Road and South... So South Terrace turns into Hampton Road. You're saying they are riding on Hampton rather than the other one?
5: Correct.
1: Yeah, okay. All right. No worries. Thank you, Vicky. Cheers. Yeah, so the insurance and rego is... Our listeners have jumped straight on that as a topic. 133-882. Blood donation should be like jury duty. You get a letter and you have to do it, says Dan. Dan, you're a hard man sometimes. And is this... I've had a few of these SMSs today. Leanne says, I have monkey blood Rh negative. Rh negative. Monkey blood Rh negative. It is a rare type. I've had a few of those today, and I thought they were jokes. What's monkey blood? 133-882. Wayne says a donor can only give full blood once every 12 weeks, so they need more donors than the regular ones. Yeah, Wayne, thank you. I understand that one. G'day, Peter.
6: G'day, Bowie. Thanks for taking the call.
1: No worries.
6: Look, I've been a blood donor for a long time. I've given 238 donations to date. Now, if I got $50 for each one, that'd be great. But I don't ask for $50. I'm happy to get a cup of coffee or a cup of tea and a biscuit. In the olden days, you used to get a can of beer if you were living in Kalgoorlie. But the thing is, if you're going to give someone $50 for giving blood, are you going to charge the recipient $50 for getting it? At the moment, if you need a blood transfusion, that unit of blood is given to you free. You pay the administration cost for the, you know, the transfusion setup, etc.
1: Yeah.
6: But we're getting to the American system where you're getting every dero that comes out of the casino short of a quid, so they go and donate some blood. They're doing it every second week.
1: Yeah, all right.
6: It's just crazy.
1: Yeah, okay. Thanks, Pete. Thanks for your thoughts. I think Frank, who floated the idea, was kind of half joking, I think. But I guess we're 1,000 down at the moment, so if you can give blood, please do. Do you know your blood type? The yes are 53, the no's are 52. Thanks for your thoughts. Thanks for getting stuck in. And to those of you who do know your blood type and are regular blood donors, good on you. We're going to be talking about vacant blocks on the program in just a moment. And we're also going to talk about the blue kangaroo paw. The blue kangaroo paw has been spotted and is on display at the Chelsea Flower Show. How good?
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16: Until midday, this is Mornings with Simon Beaumont on Perth 6PR.
1: James, is that Whitney Houston?
17: That is Whitney Houston.
1: Did you mean to play that?
17: It was either that or the breakfast theme. So they doubled up. Yeah.
1: Dear me. Come on. Quick change. Come on, James. I thought we were friends.
17: Yeah.
1: My blood type is on my wristband along with emergency family contacts. It's called Rider ID. Also great so they know where to to contact the next of kin. I'll just change that end bit there, David. Thank you. Monkey Blood says, Aileen, the voice of reason, is rhesus negative blood. The rhesus factor was discovered using blood from rhesus. What's that word, Jim? Jimmy? McCake? McCaw? Monkeys? Wow. Injected into McCaw's, rabbits, yeah. Hence the term. Thanks, Aileen. A rider should have, by law, have bright visible vests, says Brian. Thanks for your thoughts today. And Michael says, people who have monkey blood have a tendency to go bananas when they go to donate. I'll see myself out, thanks, says Michael. Thanks, Michael. Always leave them wanting more, Michael. There's a lot happening today. We've got concern about our crossings guards. We've got people learning today that e-rideable scooters can be on roads that are 30, 40, 50 K an hour roads. So as Mick Collis would say,
18: we've got no food. We've got no jobs. Our pets' heads are falling off.
1: Thank you, Mick. I'm going to talk to Kim McDonald in just a moment. Kim, a gun journalist with the West Australian. I'm going to talk about vacant blocks in Perth. There's about, Kim has the figure, 386 blocks on the market in the March quarter. And there's a call that it might be undervalued. So my question, listeners, to you is, do you have a vacant block of land that you're sitting on, waiting to build on, maybe because of the builder issues? Is there a vacant block near you in your suburb that's been there for a period of time that's vacant? And did you buy a block and then build on it? I'd love to hear from you today. 133-882. Kim McDonald from the West will join us in just a sec. Hi, Shireen.
19: Oh, hi. Good morning to everyone. I went for a minor procedure on Monday at Royal Perth. Mm-hmm. Great little hospital, even though it's so old, have to say that. The staff there are fantastic.
1: Yep.
19: I had not a serious thing, but prior to it, I had to fill out loads of paperwork. My question was, and things I had to sign related to having a blood transfusion should anything go wrong.
1: Mm-hmm.
19: And I said to them, how do you know my blood type? How long would it take if this happened?
1: Yep.
19: I said, because I can tell you what my blood type is. But they said, oh, don't worry about that. We just use, I think the word she used was neutral or synthetic.
1: Yeah, right.
19: Blood, so it won't matter. And that, I thought to myself, my goodness, I've learned something.
1: Yeah.
19: Yep. And I didn't even know that. So when, I mean, it wasn't major surgery. It was just a thing that a lot of people don't get done, colonoscopy. Very exciting.
1: Yeah, wow. Congratulations.
19: So that's just something interesting that I found out on Monday.
1: Yeah. All right. Thanks, Shireen. Thank you for calling in. So, listen, if you know anything about that, the neutral blood transfusion, let us know. Yes, no poll today. Do you know your blood type? The yes are 53 and the no's are 52. Kim McDonald is with the West Australian. She's the property and urban planning editor. She joins me now. G'day, Kim. Good to talk to you.
20: Hello, Simon. How are you?
1: Yeah, I'm well. Do you know your blood type?
20: No, I don't. I have it somewhere in my paperwork, but I don't know off the top of my head.
1: No, I don't know mine either, Kim, so don't feel bad. You're still a good person.
20: thank you.
1: Have you got a scooter?
20: No. No scooter.
1: No scooter, no blood type, same as me.
20: No.
1: Hey, how many blocks are on officially on sale in the March quarter? What did you find out?
20: 386, which is astonishingly low considering our population's growing by about 1,000 people a week. And the quarter before that, it was only 261. So these last 6 months have been the lowest since records began 20 years ago. In another six-month period, we once had 6,073 lots on the market as opposed to a little over 600 in these past 6 months.
1: Yeah. 6,073 lots, Kim, between June and December 2018, and now we've got 386. So you've just been to the UDIA event, and Colin Keane, he reckons these blocks are advertised below value, does he?
20: He does. So he's compared the value of our blocks compared to Southeast Queensland, which he thinks is the most comparable market, as well as Adelaide, Melbourne and a few others. And he says that our blocks are currently worth $399 per lot as a median.
1: Yep.
20: And he thinks it should be $440,000. But it's important to note that UDIA have a different index for measuring the price, and they believe lot prices are currently $424,000. But by either measure, we're under what Colin Keane believes is fair value.
1: Yeah.
20: So in southeast Queensland, the median lot price is $535,000, so significantly higher. In Adelaide, it's $410,000. Melbourne is $414,000.
1: Yeah.
20: So he thinks that with the forces of demand and supply, that we're going to see a pretty steep rise in lot prices over the next year.
1: Yeah, for sure. Kim McDonald's with us today. 386 blocks on the market. Listeners, is there a block near you in your suburb that's been sitting there for a while? Do you have a vacant block yourself that you might be looking to build on? Kim, I reckon too, you know, and this is only anecdotal from me, there's so many more blocks that probably aren't in that 386 that just aren't on the market at the moment, I would suspect.
20: Yeah, I agree with you. I think some people are land banking. They don't need to sell and prices keep going up. So they're probably thinking, why not? Hold on. There are always accusations that big developers, land developers are drip feeding the market. No one can prove or disprove that. But I can say that when there is a land release, a lot of these blocks sell out literally within 60 seconds.
1: Yep.
20: So I spoke to Perth Home Brokers a few months ago, and they said that when a land release comes online, they'll have everyone in their office sitting around with their laptops ready to press send the second that it goes online, say 9 a.m.,
1: yeah.
20: If they get it in within 30 seconds, they probably get a block. If they get it in within a minute 10, they've missed out. It's sold out already.
1: That's extraordinary, so isn't it?
20: The demand is fierce.
1: Yeah, the demand is high, which makes the comments about the price of the blocks being undervalued a bit confusing for a layperson like me. The other big one that's come up, Kim, and comes up time and time again when we talk about housing supply, we know we're short of builders. We know we're short of housing stock. We know all of that. But the other one that comes up all the time is headworks, isn't it? Watercorp and Western Power getting around to putting services on blocks. There are delays there, aren't there?
20: Well, I probably get more complaints about Watercorp and Western Power than any other entity. In all my years of writing, they are the two that really have the most people writing into me saying, what's going on with this? But this recent state and federal budgets had a lot of money for enabling housing supply through infrastructure works. So we should see the bell move on that. But as UDIA said, you know, there's a cultural problem. Well, there's a cultural issue there as well. It's not just about money, you know. Cash won't fix capacity or culture, was there?
1: Wow. All right. And efficiencies thereof. Kim, thank you for having a chat to us today. It's a good read. Thanks for talking to me and the listeners. Cheers.
20: Cheers. Bye.
1: Kim McDonald, property and urban planning editor with The West. 386 lots, vacant blocks on the market at the moment. In 2018, so that's a 6 month period, 6,073 lots were listed. That's extraordinary, isn't it? And again, there is a delay in headworks in Watercorp and it was Water Corporation and Western Power struggling sometimes to get headworks to blocks. Is there a vacant block near you that's been sitting there for a while? We talked about this. Kimmy used the term land banking, and I've heard that term before. I think that the city of Gosnells in particular are really stroppy about land banking. I'd love to hear from you today. Is there a block near you? Are you sitting on a block that you haven't developed for a period of time and why? Or is there a block in your street? Paulie says, two blocks have been vacant here for years in North Shore, Kallaroo. Thanks, Paulie. That's a nice spot too out there. Blocks are no longer viable as an investment, says Dean. Building costs are too high. When you add up the total cost to finish a place with a builder, it'll still be around in 5 years. It's too expensive. Now with changes to negative gearing, I'll be selling my blocks with urgency to the next lemming who thinks they won't make money. Who will make money? They won't. Thanks, Dean. This one here from John. Many years ago, I bought a block in Greenwood for $11,000. It was vacant for 8 years and built on it. I did own a builder myself. Thank you, John. And Alan says, a block of land next to us has been vacant for 22 years, full of crap, and it's annoying. Thanks, Alan. Back in a sec. The phone lines are open. Love to hear from you. 133-882 is the phone number. Rob from Como, blood type optimistic. That is B positive. There's Rob from Como. Thanks, mate. The yes, no question today brought to you by Gainswell. Do you know your blood type? Yes, a 55. The no's 56. Back in a sec.
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22: Vehicles remain in the left emergency lane due to a breakdown. Roe Highway eastbound at Nicholson Road in Langford. Make sure you slow down and drive safely. Elsewhere, the Mitchell Quinana, Graham Farmer and the tunnel moving well. No other issues along Roe Highway. Reed and Tonkin Highway, no major delays. I'm Rob Deaver on Perth's traffic leader, 6PR.
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1: Thanks for listening in today. We are covered a range of topics so far today. Our yes-no poll is going very well, thank you. Thanks for asking. Do you know your blood type? Yes are 56, the no's are 56. Margaret says, the scooters are fine. It is some of the idiot riders that are the problem. Should there be an age requirement to drive or ride on the roads and the same requirements as for motorbikes, helmets and protective clothing? Margaret, I think there is a rule on 16s, but I will check that. I can't imagine you'd be wanting to see a 12, 13, 14-year-old on an e-scooter in traffic. I wouldn't have thought, but I will check that one because that's a good point by you. Love to hear from you today. Phone lines are open. Martin in Quinns Rock says, I know my blood type. It's Shiraz positive, says Martin. Drink responsibly, Martin. You only need to know your blood type when you're going in for surgery. Doctor believes you are fine not knowing, says Mark. Thank you, Mark. Cheryl says, I'm in my late-ish 70s. My blood group is AB positive. I donate my universal plasma every 2 weeks. I'm happy to donate. The staff at Edgewater are wonderful. There's a wide variety of drinks and snacks provided for everyone. Sounds like Cheryl's going in to donate plasma and have a bit of a party. What about this story? We saw the news last night. The Chelsea Flower Show is on. It's one of the great flower and horticultural shows in the world. And who have we got, Joe?
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1: Here's Stephanie Jarvis.
2: Welcome to the 2026 Chelsea Flower Show. It is a typical British summer's day, which means we're all pretending that it's incredibly sunny. It's actually a little bit chilly.
1: There's Stephanie Jarvis. Up to 150,000 people will go through the gardens, and the blue kangaroo paw was on display last night. You saw it in shot. We're very proud of the blue kangaroo paw. It was developed right here in WA. Digby Grounds joins us now, senior plant breeder at Botanic Gardens and Parks Authority, which is, broadly speaking, the Kings Park area of research and development. G'day, Digby. How are you?
3: I'm excellent. I'm sitting on the south coast watching the waves come in at present.
1: South coast of
3: Western Australia.
1: Oh, yeah. Well,
3: I'm walking the Bilman track, so taking my time out to have a chat.
1: It's a very senior Kings Park plant greeter thing to do, Digby. Well done. Living the living the dream. We're pretty proud of the blue kangaroo paw, aren't we?
3: Oh, yeah. Yeah. Look, it's a very special, amazing plant. And now it seems like it's conquered the world. It's, you know, as you say, the Chelsea Flower Show is the premium horticultural event worldwide. To have it featured there is really extraordinary and fantastic for Western Australia.
1: So, do you know, Digby, would that have been cultivated in the UK, or do we ship it over? How does that work?
3: I think it was cultivated in Greece. There's a nursery over there that sells them into Europe.
1: Yep.
3: And my understanding is that they imported it from him into the UK for the display. I could be wrong about that, but that's where I think it happened.
1: Yeah, okay. If anyone would know, you would. Digby, tell us, for our listeners who don't know, and I've covered it on various gardening shows that I've been involved with here at 6PR, tell our listeners about the blue kangaroo paw, when and how was it developed?
3: Yeah, well, excuse me, we were breeding kangaroo paws to try and bring disease resistance into the really small varieties.
1: Yep.
3: And serendipitously, after about 5 years of breeding, one blue one just appeared from nowhere, which took us all, we're all so amazed about that. That had a lot of issues with disease, so we repeated the process, and in 2018, which was 11 years after we started the program, we got a disease-tolerant blue-flowered kangaroo paw. So it was long time in the making and now available, you know, right around the world.
1: Yeah.
3: It's a great story.
1: Yeah, it is a great story. And I knew you guys had done it. I didn't realise that it was started off as a little bit of a fluke, but then you worked on it. And Digby, it is available commercially, recreationally for people, isn't it?
3: Yeah, certainly from time to time. And it depends on the supply chain, but certainly from time to time it's available in retail in Western Australia.
1: Yeah.
3: Best grown in a pot. Really like the ground, but fantastic in a pot.
1: Yeah. Have you got one, or have you got some?
3: I have got them at home, absolutely, in a pot on my front veranda.
1: Yeah.
3: There for when all those people come knocking on my door, they can see it firsthand.
1: Yeah, pretty special, isn't it? From memory, and I the Bravo Apple, I think, was developed here in
3: West. That's correct. Yes, yeah. Pink Lady.
1: Yeah, good. And the Pink Lady and the Blue Kangaroo Paw, and I think it's terrific that it's at the Chelsea Flower Show. That's when you know you've made it, hey?
3: Yeah, exactly. Well, the plants made it. They don't feature me at the Chelsea Flower Show, but the Blue Kangaroo Paw has certainly made it. It's a great story.
1: Yeah, no doubt about it. Hey, Digby, what is there anything you can tell us about you might have on the books at Kings Park as a senior plant breeder, or anything you're looking at?
3: Well, we've got a couple of new kangaroo paws coming through, actually, and one's called Bush Merlot and will be available very soon. And it's got this amazing electric pink-purple flowers on it, a bit taller than the kangaroo paw, the blue kangaroo paw, but it's garden tough.
1: Yep.
3: So that's one certainly to keep an eye out. And then a really bright pink one, called Valentine, is also coming through, more suited to pot culture, similar to the blue one.
1: Yeah.
3: So that's certainly two new kangaroo paws to keep an eye out for.
1: The Bush Merlot and the Valentine.
3: Yeah. Certainly keep an eye out for those.
1: I'm a enthusiastic, albeit rudimentary, gardener, Digby. I haven't had a lot of joy with kangaroo paws. Is there a couple of tips?
3: Yeah, well, certainly the smaller ones, if you grow them in a pot, well-drained mix, water them 2 to 3 times a week. The tougher ones, grow them in an area where they get a fair bit of airflow, so they don't get too much of that leaf blackening. And just apply fertiliser every 3 to 6 months and water like you would normally water your garden, and they should fire right up. Prune them back, like cut the foliage back to about a couple of centimetres above the ground in early summer or late summer, and then they should thrive.
1: Charlie Carp, Sea Soul, Power Feed, one of those?
3: All of those will actually work on kangaroo paws because they're fairly tolerant of fertilisers and things like that, particularly the garden tough ones. You know, they'll really take off with that sort of treatment.
1: Yeah, all right. Digby, thank you. Enjoy your walk, mate. Really nice of you to talk to us about the blue kangaroo paw. That's a ripper by you guys and something we can all be proud of as West Australians, I think.
3: Yeah, look, thanks for the opportunity. Always good to talk it up.
1: Yeah, thanks, Digby. Have a good day, mate.
3: Yeah, cheers. See ya.
1: See ya. Digby Grounds. So Digby's surname is spelled G-R-O-W-N-S, and he's a plant breeder. It's got to be Grounds, doesn't it? He's got says Grounds. nice fella, hey. 150,000 people will get through the Chelsea Flower Show, the Blue Kangaroo Pools. They've got two on the way. We've got the breaking news thing there, James.
17: Yeah, hang on.
1: Here we go.
37: Perth 6PR, breaking news.
1: We can confirm there are two new kangaroo paws coming to the market, the Valentine, which is bright pink, and the Bush Merlot, which is pinky purple. You heard it here first on 6PR. I tell you what, though, the West have broken a story today as well. It's just come through. The West are reporting that the CEO of the City of Perth has been suspended. The West Australian newspaper are reporting the CEO of the City of Perth has been suspended. Michelle Reynolds has been suspended. Now, you may recall if you're watching all of this, this unedifying spectacle, Bruce Reynolds was saying, I think he said it to me, the truth will come out at some stage. Tony Brown, the local government inspector, has installed monitors at the City of Perth, and I believe the current monitor is the local government gun for hire, Carol Adams, the well-regarded former mayor of the city of Kwinana. So Carol's in there, and the West are reporting, we can't confirm it, but the West are reporting the CEO of the city of Perth has been suspended. Watch this space, 14 minutes to 11. G'day, Nick.
4: Hey, mate, how are you?
1: Yeah, you got a vacant block around you.
4: Yeah, mate, in Morley and Turon Street, there's a vacant block. It's been probably vacant for the last 19 years, and actually it belongs to Homes West, or State Housing.
1: Yeah, right. How big is it?
4: It's a big quarter-acre block.
1: Okay.
4: You put three houses on it.
1: And 19 years, owned by Homes West, and it's vacant. Grass.
4: Yes. Yep.
1: Yeah, wow. All right.
4: They're telling everyone to build new houses. How about them building on vacant land?
1: Yeah. Yeah, no, well, we need them, don't we? We need Homes West places. Thanks, Nick. Cheers. Thank you. I mean, we hear about subdivisions and we hear about sort of parcels of land being released for social housing. I don't know how the state government addresses, you know, three townhouse blocks, quarter acre blocks. I'm not quite sure. I've never asked that question. I was always looked at the bigger numbers. Thanks. Thank you, Nick. Thanks for ringing in today. Do you know your blood type? The yes is 62, the no is 60. 12 minutes to 11. Jason Featherby in with us after quarter past 11. Thank you for listening.
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1: The plot thickens with the City of Perth. The West are reporting. Sophie Gannon and Jess Page are reporting Michelle Reynolds. I'm reading this verbatim. Michelle Reynolds has been suspended as the council is formally put on notice over allegations of dysfunction described by one state government minister. And I don't think it'll surprise you to know that it's John Kerry is diabolical. Loves to have a crack at local government. Does John Kerry, sometimes with good reason. I'll play you some of what John Kerry said this morning, but it's been reported in the West that Michelle Reynolds has been suspended. Tony Brown, the local government inspector, addressed council last night, Tuesday night. We here at 6PR have contacted Bruce Reynolds. His phone's ringing out at this stage. Hannah Beasley says a formal notice that caused a special meeting last night. John Kerry's been involved. I'll bring you some of that audio. But Michelle Reynolds has been suspended, according to the West. Now, Michelle, formerly at the Rottnest Island Authority as the CEO, and before that was the CEO at the Office of Science. So she's been at the City of Perth for some time, but she's been suspended, it would seem. 133-882 is the phone number. Tipsy, there's no knowledge of blood group. Never found out as us Pommies are not allowed to give blood. Thank you. Greg from Mount Lawley. I'm a yes, A positive, but I can't give blood. My hemoglobin is too high. Didn't know that could be a thing, Greg. Thank you, mate. Carl says I'll be finding my blood type with a GP appointment next week. I'm surprised 50% on the yes and no do know their blood type. I thought that a lot more wouldn't know. Carl, it might be that the wouldn't knows are a bit like me, a bit embarrassed. 133-882 is the phone number. Yep. Says Paula, I'm O positive. Thanks, Paula. Thanks for listening. Sam, g'day.
11: G'day, Bo. How you going, mate?
1: Good, thank you.
11: That's the way. Just a change of pace for you. I am one of the many that are probably keen on picking up one of the early bird memberships with the Perth Bears. And they're doing their big release today, which is the foundational members release. Just thought it might be interesting for you to know. If you were trying to get onto their website to buy the early bird release. Currently the queue to get into the shop online is just over 4.5 hours now.
1: Oh. So this is the early bird release for memberships, and it's a 4.5 hour wait to get through.
11: To get through to the website, yeah.
1: Oh, to the website.
11: Yep.
1: Yeah, wow. So what's your theory? Ordinary website or massively popular?
11: I'm sort of guessing it's probably more to do with the popularity of it.
1: Yep.
11: But, yeah, so they've been touting that if you logged in or if you created an account early that you'd get early access to the...
1: Yep.
11: The offer, but
1: yeah, no,
11: I've heard, way you're going to get it.
1: Yeah, I've heard Milsey talk about that. So, Sam, are you swapping over from an existing team, or are you going to be like me and go for the Rabbitohs and the Bears?
11: Look, I've got a special place in my heart for the Rabbits,
1: yeah.
11: But we're a Roosters family through and through.
1: Yeah.
11: Once the Bears start up, we'll obviously pledge our allegiance to the Bears.
1: You sure? You're going to jump off. 100%. You're going to jump off.
11: Oh, you have to, don't you?
1: No. No, you don't, mate. You do not. What did you say? You're a Roosters family. So you're just going to give up on Tedesco and just go, no, I'm going for a team of players I've never heard of.
11: No, not necessarily. We'll always love Teddy.
1: Mm.
11: But... I mean, if we're gonna do this, we've got to do it right, and that starts with the grassroots support, I guess.
1: You're a better person than me, Sam. I reckon. I had the same issue when Freo came in. I'm a Freo bloke, but I just couldn't. I stayed with it. Each to their own. Thanks, Sam. You're a better person than me. Thanks for phoning in and letting our listeners know the. Just to finish that. Chat off, Sam. Have you got through? Have you got your early bird off, or are you still waiting?
11: Nah, I don't know. I don't think I've got the patience to sit around waiting.
1: Who's got 4.5 hours?
11: Yeah, certainly not me.
1: Yeah, not me either. Hey, thanks, Sam. Good on you, mate. So, Sam will change to the Perth Bears. It's going to be a big thing when they are here. It's going to be great. I'm a rugby league fan, supporter, been on it since the Rabbitohs first started playing here when Russell Crowe used to come over, and got a lot of mates from Queensland and New South Wales, so I love rugby league. And when you go for an AFL team that hasn't had a great 5 years, you gravitate towards watching the NRL. It's a good game. John Carey spoke earlier at a press conference. John was out on a health matter today, on a health infrastructure matter today with Meredith Hammett. But he did talk about the city of Perth. Have a listen.
12: I understand that last night the inspector attended the city of Perth and that further serious investigations are being undertaken. I will have to leave it to the inspector to make any further comment. But I will say this, no wonder ratepayers are tearing out their hair. I'm over it. The pettiness, the infighting, the immaturity by the council is galling. And I'm being contacted by ratepayers who've had enough. At a time of a cost of living crisis, they're fighting over whether they get additional payments for travel. I've watched over the last few months some of the conduct at council. And you have to remember, this is different from government. They are a board. Local governments are a board. You are meant to act together. There's not an opposition and government. They are meant to be a board. I'm at the stage in the belief, given the dysfunction at the city of Perth, that they should merge with the nearby city of Vincent Council. For the simple reason is this, my observation are larger councils, larger pool of people to get elected representative from. I'll point to the city of Stirling, which is working more effectively as a large scale council. But I can tell you, people in the city of Perth have had enough. It's diabolical. The elected councils have to take responsibility. And it is a cause of concern that the inspector was there yesterday seeking to take further action, and I'll leave it to the inspector to make further comment.
1: So the West are reporting Michelle Reynolds has been suspended. I can only imagine the Lord Mayor would be able to do that, if that's the proper terminology, suspension. John Kerry, of course, was the mayor of the town of Vincent for around about 4 years, so he has a good understanding of local government, but he does have a vested interest in Vincent. Thanks for listening. We are running late. Sorry, James. We'll come back. Philip has got the news today. New hospital beds up at Joondalup, and another group of ISIS brides expected back to Australia within days.
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1: We'll preview the long lunch with Todd Johnston after the 11 o'clock news. 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
18: It's 21 degrees at 11 o'clock. Good morning, I'm Philippa Maher. The City of Perth has formally been put on notice by the local government inspector. Inspector Tony Brown formally addressed the council last night, requesting improvement in understaffing issues, conduct and behaviour, as well as decision-making processes. Senior Minister and Member for Perth, John Kerry, says ratepayers have had enough.
12: Local governments are aboard. You are meant to act together. There's not an opposition and government. They are meant to be aboard. I'm at the stage in the belief, given the dysfunction at the City of Perth, that they should merge with the nearby City of Vincent Council. My observation are larger councils, larger pool of people to get elected representative from.
18: The Australian Medical Association is urging people to get vaccinated amid the worst diphtheria outbreak in 35 years. Diphtheria is a serious bacterial infection that can obstruct breathing and potentially be life-threatening. There have been over 220 cases reported nationally this year and one suspected death. The disease has so far been detected in the Northern Territory, WA, South Australia and Queensland. WA's peak body for cycling and e-rideables is welcoming new laws designed to keep pedestrians safer. E-scooters are now permitted to be operated on quieter local roads where the speed limit is 50 kilometres an hour or less. West Cycle CEO Wayne Bradshaw says getting e-scooters off footpaths is a big win.
19: It also reduces the confusion around where you can ride an e-scooter. Previously, you weren't allowed to ride where there was road markings or a median strip, and often there'd be disconnection in terms of the road route. It makes it clearer all round and safer for the pedestrians and other users on the footpaths.
18: The Transport Workers Union and Brown's Dairy representatives will meet in the Fair Work Commission on Friday to try to settle a dispute over pay and conditions. The TWU is asking for cost of living increases over the life of the latest enterprise bargaining agreement. In a statement from Brown's, the company says workers have competitive and supportive employment conditions. It says industrial action this week hasn't disrupted supplies. Today marks Wear Orange Wednesday, recognising the work of State Emergency Service volunteers in Australia. Landmarks across WA will light up orange, and people are encouraged to adorn the colour to show appreciation for the more than 1,900 SES volunteers between Karanara and Esperance. Emergency Services Minister Paul Papalia says the volunteers are a special part of the community.
2: Western Australia, like every jurisdiction in the country, is well served by this incredible band of people who sacrifice time with their families and friends and get out there and assist people. Often they meet Western Australians, their fellow citizens, when those people are experiencing their worst possible day, and they come and assist and help them.
18: 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The dollar is buying 70.9 US cents and 12,561 Indonesian rupiah.
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18: Wallylup coach Justin Longmuir says he's given no extra thought to breaking the club's consecutive wins record. The Dockers play the Saints on Friday night with a chance to make it 10 straight victories for the first time. Longmuir says his only focus is on the Dockers playing good football.
21: Got enough motivation and I don't need stuff like that. Yeah, it's not that those things don't matter in the long run, but it doesn't help you win games footy, focusing on those things. I don't need motivation to do my work off the back of, you know, those sort of records. It's more like leaning in on the process, controlling what we can control, really. And that's sort of been where our focus has stood, and it's held us in good stead.
18: The team will clash with Euro Euroke on Friday evening. That's the latest news and sport.
20: 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Don't miss Kids Round as the Force take on Fiji and Drua this Saturday. Buy any adult ticket and a junior gets in free. 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
24: We've had reports of a vehicle rollover in Lesmurdy this morning. Welshpool Road East near Crystalbrook Road. Delays are building, particularly eastbound. Make sure you proceed with caution. And still working on a breakdown vehicle in the left emergency lane in Langford. Row Highway eastbound at Nicholson Road. I'm Rob Beaver on Perth's traffic leader, 6PR.
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18: Mostly sunny today with light winds. We're heading for 25. Showers developing tomorrow with 23 degrees, but then it will be mainly sunny again. 19 for Friday and Saturday, 22 Sunday and 24 on Monday. Right now it's 21 degrees. More news at midday on Perth 6PR.
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1: Thanks. Thanks for your correspondence today. I do appreciate it. A lot of people weighing in on the fact that it looks like the CEO of the City of Perth, Michelle Reynolds, has been suspended. And people weighing in left, right and centre. Rod says, good on John Kerry. Let's see some heads roll from the City of Perth and any council for that matter. Maybe get someone in that cares, wants to achieve results. He's certainly got the one wood out, Rod, and he's put it on the orange tee and given it a big smack down the middle. No doubt about that. Karen says, funny, now the current government can no longer blame Basil for all the problems at the City of Perth, says Karen with a couple of smiling emojis. Todd Johnston joins us. G'day, Todd.
0: Hello, mate. How are you?
1: Very good. Now, I'm taking a little chance with our social experiment today.
0: What do you mean? You're playing me a piece of music that has a keyboard in it?
1: Nope. No. Or an accordion.
0: Or give me the Glockenspiel.
1: So I've been playing Australian stuff for you, stuff I know you'd like.
0: Love it.
1: Stuff that you probably sing in Peace, Love and all that stuff. But have a listen to this. You're all right with that?
0: No.
1: You're not?
0: No. Dire Straits to me, with great respect,
1: and here we go.
0: I know many, many bands perform Dire Straits music, but to me, they're a studio band, and if you've ever seen them live, you will know that they're a studio band. Mm. They can play brilliantly.

0: shirt into his pants, unlike you and me right now.
1: Well, I can't.
0: So he has aged a little bit.
1: I can't tell.
0: All right, so no more dire straits for you.
1: Yeah, but thank you. Thank you for trying.
0: I am thinking of you.
1: I appreciate that.
0: I woke up in the middle of the night thinking about that.
1: Really?
0: No.
1: I'm really worried now that you're waking up in the middle of the night.
0: Thinking about you.
1: And thinking about me.
0: I know, it's not great.
1: Please,
0: is it?
1: Give him a call. 1-888-882. Counselling is available.
0: I know, I'm not proud of it. What do you got for us?
1: Mate, today, did you know that so many fashions, I mean, I'm not a fashionista, you and I were just talking about tucking our shirts into our pants, for goodness sakes. Mm. We're real people. But did you know how many Australian-made products are sold in the fashion arena here in Australia? The majority of the stuff we get from Kmart overseas, Target, etc., it comes in from overseas. Mm-hmm. Did you know the minute percentage of Australian-made clothes made here in Australia, for goodness sakes, I'll give you the percentage. You will be shocked. Less than 5%.
0: Oh, I was going to say 25. Okay,
1: less,
0: 5.
1: Less than 5. I want to talk about that.
0: That's not good.
1: Mate, give me back. Remember when Golden Breed was actually made in Australia, for goodness sakes?
0: Is it not now?
1: Crystal cylinders. All those right good ones from the bygone era. Mm. So we'll talk about that. I'm looking forward to it. RSPCA.
0: Where is your shirt made?
1: What, this one?
0: Yeah.
1: I can tell you that it's not made in Australia.
0: Okay.
1: I can tell you that it was made definitely overseas, probably in Europe.
0: Okay. It is nice.
1: And you want
0: don't
1: me
0: get
1: to,
0: me wrong, it's
1: I'm
0: nice.
1: Not, see, you want me to, I'm not looking at the tag because I know that you'll start thinking about me.
0: It's not good for either of us, is it?
1: Not at all. Where are you going? Let's get out of this rabbit hole. Louise Rowe will come into the studio from the RSPCA. I love the RSPCA. And any chance we get to sort of elevate an animal or two that the RSPCA needs a bit of help
0: a mighty
1: with,
0: job.
1: We will do that. Also, a bit later on, Darren Senior will be joining us. Darren Senior.
0: Yep.
1: Will be joining us because gardening will be back on the rails today. And I'm looking forward to that. So let's mow someone's lawn, shall we?
0: Yeah, well done. Did you know that there are two horse races on today?
1: Beauty.
0: The Russell Collette Memorial Trophy.
1: Oh, my God.
0: And the Steve Mills Handicap.
1: Is that the race that stops the nation?
0: No, it's not.
1: Well, it should.
0: Have these boys
1: either
0: purchase their own races.
1: Or is it the race that speeds up the nation?
0: Honestly. The Russell Collette Handicap and the Steve Mills Handicap.
1: Yeah, but don't you think just...
0: They say all publicity is good publicity.
1: Russell Collette Handicap. There's something in there.
0: I don't know
1: what it is. And what is the Steve Mills Cups? It's stupid, the Steve Mills Flagon. We could change the name.
0: Honestly.
1: 1-888-882.
0: Two of our presenters have got horse races named after them today.
1: Yeah, okay.
0: Which they probably purchased themselves. Thank you, mate. We'll be listening between 12 and 3 today for Todd Johnson. Of course, Jamie Burnett from 3 to 6. Listen to the boys, both on fire, Jay Burnett in career best form. It's time, James, to do this.
2: CPR, fill my car.
0: Now, well, I'm assuming we all want some help with the cost of living, so make sure you tune into this each and every show and each and every day on 6PR, the Pumping Perth, thanks to Automasters. Now, earlier in the show, we gave you the dollar amount of fuel in the tank, and we are about to call Ian from Morley, didn't know this morning in Brecky. We are calling Rose from Helena Valley. Come on, Rose. Come on, Rose. Pick up, Rose. Be the bull, Danny. Come on, Rose. Pick it up, Rose. Oh.
3: Nothing.
0: Zero, nada, zip.
3: Without a case. Without a case.
0: I don't know what that means, without a case. Rose, I'm very sorry. That will now jackpot, so that will jackpot into Todd's show today. Yet to give away the Automasters cash. That money will now be added to our amount, which is $2,370. Woo-hoo! Be listening for the new dollar amount with in Todd's show this afternoon. If you haven't registered, Rose had registered, that's why we rang her, head to the win page, 6pr.com.au, then keep your phone close and the radio on. 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I'm about to do that. My little sticker up in the right-hand corner of my windscreen says 262,000 kilometres and I'm due at 264. So I'll be heading to my local AUTOMASTERS very, very soon. It is 11:14. Jason Featherby from Lewin Wealth up next.

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0: This is Mornings with Simon Beaumont on Perth 6PR.
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1: Hi, Jason Featherby. How are you?
4: Simon Beaumont. Good.
1: Yeah, that's good. Well. Good to see you. We'll address the elephant in the room right off the bat. You said to me last week.
4: Yes.
1: Carlton have just sacked their coach. They will beat the Western Bulldogs. Yep. You won 4. You lost 4. You won 1.
4: Yeah, somehow.
1: And then you've lost against Carlton.
4: Yep.
1: All right.
4: And we want to get used to that. I think unless we get Richmond really soon before they get some players back, that's it. We won't win another game this year. Done.
1: That's it. What about, I think you guys play for the jumper and the coach.
4: You can play for the jumper and the coach all your life, but if you're no good, you're no good.
1: You make me laugh the way you analyse football. Every week you make me laugh and you've said we've got some players who are bad and we've got some players who can't play.
4: Mm. So our bottom six can't play.
1: The other funny thing you say is the coach doesn't like playing players who are bigger than him.
4: No. Our ruckman's slightly shorter than me at the moment because Tim English is injured. And so, yeah, it's not his fault. He's short.
1: Mm.
4: And he's not really a ruckman, but they'll play. We keep playing him.
1: Okay.
4: So in the mid-season draft that's coming up, it's coming up soon, I think.
1: Mm-hmm.
4: If anyone from the Western Bulldogs is listening, we need the very best ruckman in the state leagues to come and play for us. Doesn't matter how old he is. Just get a ruckman,
1: okay.
4: Spare ruckman.
1: All right, okay.
4: Yep. Are you Will Midson's listening and wants a game.
1: Are you inclined to ring your club?
4: I've emailed the club a couple of times about selection.
1: Yeah. And performance. Remember Tony Vergano used to be on this station as the vet?
4: Yes.
1: He used to ring Geelong all the time.
4: Did he? He got to them? They've won 85 premierships.
1: He used to ring them and whinge about selections. Oh, and yeah. That's you next, isn't it?
4: Well, if we won as many premierships as Geelong, I'm not complaining about much.
1: Mm, okay.
4: But we've won.
1: What was yours? 2015?
4: 16.
1: 16, yeah.
4: Yeah. 1954 before that. That's it.
1: We've addressed it.
4: I'd
1: like to think that's cathartic for you. You've got it out of the way and but I think I've just made you more unhappy than what you were
4: Reminded me of
1: If you want to ring Jason about your money, you can. We'll get to the budget in just a moment. The lawfare chat we have, people are still talking about the politics of the budget, but you want to talk about some of the details and the most asked questions you've had in the office.
4: Yeah, I reckon over in the last sort of 20 years of doing this, the phone's probably rang more in the last week than it ever has. And it's just, I thought I'd just list 5 or 6 of the most common questions that people called up with to the office.
1: Yes.
4: And they're probably, given that they're normal people that ring the office, similar questions to what our listeners have.
1: All right. No worries. We'll do that in just a moment. We'll go through Jason's list of the most asked questions since the federal budget of last week. William, g'day.
5: Yes, hello. Jason, thanks for your help, Simon. Appreciate it. My father's 99. He sold his business years and years ago, and he's in aged care now for the last 3 years. But when he sold the business, he set up a trust. It's a discretionary trust. And my brother and I are now the trustees. We had to go through a legal exercise to change it because of the court case back in 2014. He's the only beneficiary of the trust. He's got a bunch of shares in there, and mainly Commonwealth Bank shares, which are nice to have. But I'm just wondering how the new rules would affect him with the 30% change, 30% tax, because that's a real problem.
4: It can be, yeah, depending on the size. Well, it is, and depending on the size of the trust, it's either a major problem or just a problem, William. And I guess the big change right now is that as a sole beneficiary of that trust, your dad gets to receive distributions from the trust, and he gets to use the marginal tax rates that are available to all of us, zero to, you know, $18,000 is no tax at all, and $18,000 up to $45,000 is taxed at 16%, and above that it goes up to sort of 30%. So what the proposed changes to trust distributions will ensure is that he doesn't get the benefit of the tax-free amount of $18,000 or the lower tax up to 45, and he'll be taxed at a minimum of 30% on any distributions. And I guess the other slight change is that the trust will pay tax at the trust level. So you as the trustees will pay tax in the trust, and then he'll get a non-refundable credit against income. So if his overall income ends up lower than 30%, then he won't get any of his the franking credits that you're probably used to. So the big changes, you're right, how big we need to work out. And I guess we go back one step, and none of this is legislated yet.
1: Mm-hmm.
4: And I'm not sure when that happens, but, yeah, we just got to keep that in mind. It's not law yet. It's just proposed changes, and there has been a lot of talk, obviously. But worth getting some, I guess, ahead of the curve a little bit, William, and maybe if there's not too many capital gains involved, maybe get some investments in your, out of the trust and in your dad's name, because then he can use the first $18,200 personally and the other up to $45,000 personally of taxable income before he's at that 30% anyway. So if there's a way to get some money out of the trust in his name, then maybe you can sort of still have your cake and eat it, I guess. But you wouldn't want to be overreacting because your dad's 99 and make these wholesale changes. Hopefully lives to 110, but the odds are he might not. So get some advice, be prepared, don't act too irrationally now, but understand the ramifications.
1: Is that okay, William?
5: No, I appreciate it, yeah, because, you know, when he sold the house to move in there, he lost his part pension because the funds of the house in a refundable accommodation deposit are treated as an asset as opposed to the house that he lived in. So there's a whole heap of things where there's cost, and we had it all covered off. Everything was done, and the money in the trust pays with day-to-day, the daily care fee.
1: Yep, yep.
4: The
5: whole bit.
4: Is there some cash or other assets in the trust other than shares, William, that you might be able to move into your dad's name and invest there and get and then pay the some of the fees out of that and leave the sort of growthy stuff to the trustees to deal with when he's not around? I mean, it is, if you've got an accountant or an advisor, it is worth just coming up with some options for getting around this. And I guess once we know the detail, we'll be able to plan a little bit better. But one of the things that I will suggest is that you get your head around it, which is what you're doing now, and you have a plan, and you don't leave any changes to the last minute. But these discretionary trust changes are also not due to come into effect until 1 July 28, I think.
1: Mm.
4: So you've got a little bit of time to plan.
5: Well, if I move some Combank shares out while they're only at $1.60 or $162, and just take a small capital gains, that might be a smart move, so I can move some next year as well.
4: Yeah, maybe, but you can move a little bit each year without having any actual capital gains tax, but you need some advice. And there might be some other shares you can offset the Combank with. There might be some cash or other assets in that trust. Again, just get someone to have a look
1: at it. Get someone to have a look at it for you, William. Thanks, mate, and good luck to you, you and Dad. What's your dad's name, William? He's gone. William's gone. Thanks, mate. G'day, Vince. How are you?
6: Good, guys. How are you? Hi, Jason. Hi, Simon. Just a question for Jason. Under the current rules, mate, where if you do a new build, you can still, the rules apply the way it is now. But if you keep selling that property, so on, do the same rules apply? Now, either way, if they do or don't apply, in my opinion, I show my hand, I've got a few investment properties all on development sites. I don't know why mums and dads are starting to panic. This is just a panic mode. It's just everyone's listening to the media at the moment, because development sites all of a sudden are going to be worth a weight of gold. There's only so much land you can build on, so I don't want to see everyone starting to panic about, you know, that's the way to go. The other question I'm asking you, when it comes July 1st next year, everyone's saying through the network, well, you listen on Facebook, whatever, and just, you know, sometimes you scroll there, and you have to have a valuation. Now, do you have to have a licensed valuer do it, or can you have some agents come and appraise it and just do like a medium ground? Now, if you do have a licensed valuer, can you claim that as a tax deduction? I'll wait for your answer, okay? Thanks, guys.
4: Thanks, Vince. Vince is right. I mean, if you're lucky enough to be able to find developable land or own it already, then what's the problem? But most properties have already been built and they're not developable, because they've been developed. Mm-hmm. So there is a problem in that second-hand market, I guess, that, mm-hmm. you know, what's the point sort of investing there?
7: Yep.
4: It will increase demand for new builds and then force investors into that new build area, I guess, of investment to continue negative gearing. And all that does, I think, is increase the competition with first home buyers. So I'm not sure this has been fully thought out. In terms of the value, yes, you do need to have a valuation as at 1 July 2027. Mm-hmm. I haven't heard that it must be a sworn valuation. Mm-hmm. So I think, you know, an RP data to a real estate data website giving valuations or a real estate agent, probably okay, but I haven't heard any detail on that. And if you do have to pay to get a valuation, then yes, I would assume that any cost related to that property, because it's an existing property, would be tax deductible.
1: Yep. All right. Thanks, Vince. Thanks for your call. We will get on to the most asked questions of the week in Jason's office at Lewin Wealth's office as a result of the budget of last week, the budget hand down. G'day, Laz.
8: How you going, mate?
4: Good, Laz.
8: Hey, Jason. How you going, Jason?
4: Good.
8: I just want to make a comment because I've had a bit of a hard time this year because I've not long retired, right?
4: Mm-hmm.
8: And from what I can gather, that all these institutions are all gone to AI.
1: Who, Laz? Who's gone to AI?
4: Mm.
8: Oh, my bank, mm-hmm. And I'm in Australian Super Fund. So when I retired,
1: yep.
8: I derive my income from my super, you know?
4: Yeah, okay.
8: I make a withdrawal. They've all gone behind an iron curtain, right? And if you ring the number, you'll be getting a call centre in India or somewhere, mm. right? I live off my earnings from my super. I've got a pretty healthy super fund, right?
1: Yeah. So you're saying, I'll leave you there, Laz, because we need to move on. But
4: yeah.
1: Thank you for your call, mate.
4: Yeah, thanks, Laz. Yes, if you do try and get hold of an industry fund, you're going to find it tough, A, and B, you don't know who you're talking to. That's part of their model. So they tell us that they're low fees and they sometimes are, sometimes not, depending on the fund.
1: Mm.
4: And you don't always get to talk to people. They've got the, you know, the chatbot thing now on their websites,
1: yes.
4: which,
1: yep.
4: yeah, sometimes helpful, most of the time not.
1: Yep.
4: But yeah, we're heading that way.
1: We are heading that way. Thanks, Laz. Thanks for your call. Rocco says, thank you, Jason, for your footy tip last week. I've gone up a few spots.
4: Yeah, me too.
1: Wished I'd put a cabbage on Carlton though. Is a cabbage 100?
4: Oh, I reckon it's 100.
1: Yeah. Thanks, Rocco.
4: Yeah.
1: Jason Featherby, beleaguered Western Bulldogs fan. He's Western Bulldogs too, isn't he? Robbie Beaver.
4: He's more optimistic.
9: Good morning. Yes,
4: than me.
9: I am.
1: Is he? Mm, the glass half full, are you?
9: Look, I'm half empty this week.
1: Okay.
9: Half empty this week. But I agree. Anyone taller than Bebo playing ruck would be a good start, Jace.
4: See?
1: It's a weird theory.
4: Mm.
1: You're the weirdest theory you've ever come up with. Yeah. Although each player will have an umpire.
4: Not far off.
1: Nice. They talk about having number five.
4: If you watch all the teams run out on the weekend, if you're at the live game, there is as many umpires as there is players.
1: So four field, four boundary, two goal. They're making it five.
4: Goal umpires.
1: Field umpires, yeah.
4: Yeah, well, that'll strengthen.
1: One per player.
4: That'll strengthen the pool.
1: 36 of them. 36. 36 umpires
4: we'll
1: per
4: get
1: game.
4: There. We'll
1: times
4: get
1: times nine rounds.
4: Yep, just press a button, green or red, and the number, free kick for or against, and the number of the player. Done.
1: You're funny. it's still our game. We'll come back in just a moment. More of Jason Featherby from Law and Wealth. We'll look at the most asked questions in the office this week, but give him a call. He's very good. And as you've heard from William and Vince and Laz, you can ask Jason a couple of questions too, and that's the way to interrogate the issues. Back in a sec.
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13: Still getting reports of a vehicle rollover in Les Murty this morning. Welshpool Road East near Crystalbrook Road delays are building. Make sure you plan ahead to avoid them. And some good news, an earlier breakdown, Road Highway eastbound Nicholson Road in Langford has finally been cleared. I'm Rob Deeper on Perth's traffic leader, 6PR.
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1: Colin says, a question for you, Jason. A question for your finance expert. Is the government super co-contribution available this financial year?
4: Yes.
1: Yes.
4: It is. So if you earn under a certain amount, I think it's about 50-odd thousand, and you put $1,000 into your super, and when you lodge your tax return, the government picks up that you've earned that lower amount of money, they'll give you up to $500 as a co-contribution. It's a pretty easy way to get a 50% return.
1: Mm. These are the top questions that have been asked of Lewin Wealth this week when Jason's been picking up the phone. I might go to number two first, Jason, if that's okay. What happened to the CGT discount? Should I sell assets before the changes?
4: That is a common question. Should I crystallise gains before July 27 rather than reset the way capital gains has worked?
1: Yeah.
4: And how will this impact property and shares? I mean, if you ask the government, it'll have a small impact on property prices. I think that's probably right, and less so in Perth than over east, where they don't have the influx of people and the shortage of houses that we do. Should I crystallise gains before 27? I'm not, and you've said it, and I've said it, we both said it, you don't let tax drive any investment decision, I don't think. If you were thinking about selling that property, or if you have to sell it soon, then, yeah, you could look at selling it because you still get the full 50% discount up to 1 July. But again, get advice. if you're going to hold that property for 10 or 15 years anyway, why trigger again just to pay tax for the sake of avoiding a rule or a proposed rule at this point?
1: Question, so issue number three, and I'll come back to number one in a second, and it's related with regards to properties. Are my investment properties still tax effective with the new negative gearing rules? And the client concerns are, should I buy before the deadline? Will rents or prices change? Existing investors are generally protected. What's your thoughts?
4: Yeah, existing investors are generally protected. So if you own an investment property already and it's negatively geared, then you can carry on negatively gearing it. So mm-hmm. it's only when you change properties. Going forward from 1 July 27,
1: yes.
4: Only new builds will be able to be negatively geared. So mm-hmm. that will change the way investors, I guess, think about investing. And I put in here new investors will need to reassess yield versus capital growth. So at the moment, and for a long period of time, investors in residential investment property have been happy to receive a relatively low income yield. I'll stand corrected, but 2.5 to 3% on average what you get.
1: Yep.
4: And they're happy to have that low yield because they can deduct the difference between interest costs and the yield against their personal income tax.
1: Mm-hmm.
4: So moving forward, will investors demand higher rents, higher yields mm-hmm. to warrant investing in existing property? Remains to be seen. I heard on the radio driving in that mm-hmm. there is already evidence of rents being put up, which mm-hmm. is a little unfair given the rules haven't even been put in place,
1: mm-hmm.
4: But that may be an unintended consequence of these rules too.
1: Yeah, all right. We'll go back to the rest of the – see, these are the common questions that have been asked of Jason and his staff at Lewin Wealth in the last 7 days or so. Is Natalie there, James? G'day, Natalie. Simon and Jason, how are you?
0: Hello, Simon and Jason. I'm okay but a bit confused. I've been with GESBY all my working life. I have an 18-year-old son who has a couple of casual part-time jobs, and both employers have asked him to submit a tax file number and choose a super fund. And looking at the ATO website, there's so many choices of super funds, and I would have no idea where to even start. I don't know if you're allowed to suggest any good funds for a young bloke, or
1: direction. Does the employer recommend one or some?
0: No. They just sort of say, look at the Money Smart website or.
4: It is a good place to start, the Money Smart website, or choice.com, finder.com. Any of those comparison websites are a good start. And what you're looking for is something with low fees, good and high and decent returns versus the average. And no, we can't suggest a fund, but there are, and there's so much choice. It's better just to ring someone like me off air and get it done that way. There are certain funds that I would rather my kids use than not.
1: How old is Natalie?
4: 18.
1: 18.
0: Exactly. 18.
1: Okay. All right.
4: Yeah. And so there are some really good funds. There are some not so good funds. And, if you're not happy or comfortable doing your own research through, the means available, then you just ring someone like me who can point them in the right direction.
1: Are you okay? I'll put Natalie back to Kira and Shannon, and we'll hook you guys up. Natalie, I'll put you back to my team.
4: And the choice is important because there are some not so good funds out there, and they get published every year as well. So really, if you spend the time mm-hmm. and you do avail yourself of the websites that are available, you should be able to narrow down your choices anyway.
1: Mm-hmm.
4: But there must be thousands of funds. So I'm happy to help out.
1: Thanks, Natalie. Thanks for your call. And that's nice looking after your kids. You're big on that too, Jason. One of the major calls you're getting, how will the new super tax, Division 296, affect me? Do I need to act now?
4: Yeah, that's a bit strange because it's not actually – it has been a common question this week, and I think it is because this Div 296 super tax is coming into effect in a month or so's time, 1 July 2026. So it's already been introduced. It only affects – about 10,000 people.
1: Okay.
4: So about 0.5 of the population. But for those with balances over $3 million, they will pay extra tax on earnings moving forward.
1: Mm-hmm.
4: We're probably talking about not too many of our listeners, but it has been one of the common questions.
1: Yeah, right.
4: And, you know, do I take money out of super above the $3 million? I've spent my whole working life pushing, advising people to put more money into super, so it feels counterintuitive to take it out. But if you've got a really large taxable component in a large balance, then, and if a company is going to be taxed at the same rate as a super fund with large balances, then maybe it is time to have a look at splitting your super between different entities. So Div 296, extra tax on super with large balances. About 10,000 adults, I think, have will be impacted originally. It's important to understand, though, that the $3 million, I don't think, is indexed, and so it'll capture more and more people as time goes on. And young people now, yeah, there's more chance of them having $3 bucks than you or I.
1: Interesting that it affects so little people, but it has been a call coming into
4: it
1: little wealth.
4: It is. It is strange.
1: I would imagine you've had questions on family trust, as we just have.
4: Yeah, lots. So what's the new tax on family trust? Does this kill my strategy? We did touch on this. There'll be a new, from 1 July 28, important to note, a 30% minimum tax on discretionary trusts, which means beneficiaries of trust won't be able to avail themselves of the low tax, marginal tax rates like they have now.
1: Yep.
4: And tax smoothing will become far more difficult. So I would expect there will be some major restructuring conversations with accountants and advisors from now until the new rules come into place in July 28. But it certainly does reduce the benefit of having a trust. And maybe we think about if you're starting a business, you use a company that pays 30% flat tax anyway, so you don't get caught up.
1: Just more generally, Jason, if we can skip to number six and to your general concepts, what should people be doing right now? Do I need to take action? And someone like you, if you're getting the calls, is it a chance for people to reset? You've always been big off get advice, get confidence. We always have different circumstances in our lives. The changing budget and policies are changing circumstance. What's your general advice?
4: Well, general advice is to not, the changes aren't law yet. Don't let tax be the sole driver of your strategy. The direction of the government's very clear. So they're going to tax more and they want to tax more. And I think you're reading between the lines. They're pushing people into company structures rather than trusts and things like that. So maybe ultimately a simpler tax way of taxing, a flat rate of tax. But the key, I guess, right now is to review your super, your investments and your structures early. Don't wait until June 28 to look at your family trust. So get in early. Don't leave it to the last minute. Don't panic about any of it, but also don't ignore it. So go and see your accountant, go see your advisor, work out what you need to do now before 27 and before 1 July 28 to get yourself organised. Do you bring forward asset sales to make yourself pay capital gains now rather than less later more later? I'm not sure. Review your investment property strategy. Definitely revisit if you've got a bucket company and those that have them will know what they are. They're another means of capping tax at 30%. Under the new rules, proposed rules, they become sort of useless. Super has been left alone for the first time in a long time. That becomes even more important now to think about super contributions, having growth assets in the super fund because that still get the concessional tax rates. Spread your super balances across family members. Don't have one with a huge balance and one with a low balance. And rethink your ownership of your assets. You know, is it worth having a trust or do you use a company?
1: Natalie phoned us about paying super for her 18-year-old. You would... are well aware, you know, all the years you've been here at 6PR, our listeners are grandparents and they're parents.
4: They are.
1: And we are interested in our kids and this notion of intergenerational equity.
4: Yep.
1: Is now a time to reset that? Because the government are talking about it. And I'm not sure there's a lot in there for people to get
4: not
1: a firm
4: really.
1: Grip on, is there?
4: No, not really. I think that's a buzzword. If they are actually intentionally trying to help, then that's a wonderful thing. But these budget changes will help, I don't think, younger people into a house because it just drives investment towards new builds where most of the younger people sort of hunt as well. And I'm not sure it will do much to lower existing property prices. But who knows? So intergenerational wealth and intergenerational inequity I like the idea. I'm just not sure taxing people more helps.
1: Yeah, sure. Yeah. One final one from me, which really, in a way, goes back to where you and I started on all this. If people are for the first time or even considering changing their financial planner, they should be told up front what the fees are going to be, shouldn't they?
4: Yeah, definitely. Yep. Yep. Most advisors will see you one, two or three times at no cost just to get to know you, if they can help, do you like them, set the tone. And in those meetings, it should become very clear of what ongoing or upfront and ongoing costs will be.
1: CommBank are going back into it, I think I've heard, I've read.
4: Is that right?
1: Yes, going back in.
4: Well, after the Royal Commission, they
1: yes.
4: they all ran with their tail between the legs of the banks. It'll be interesting to see how they go. I haven't heard that.
1: Yeah, no, I read it in the one of the I think the Australian. I think I read it over the weekend. So,
4: what are the Royal Commission cost?
1: Yeah,
4: lots.
1: Good question. What the other thing that CommBank are doing, just to make people aware of this, is they now have their own media company.
4: Okay,
1: CommBank Media. And if you want to go and see just purely pro CommBank content and copy. Log in. They're using journalists, respected journalists, some from Western Australia, just to spruik how good Commonwealth Bank are. So just be aware of that. That content is not mainstream. That is paid, written, spoken, authorised by the CommBank. And that was on Media Watch last week.
4: Is that right? Okay. Mm. And the other banks, no doubt, will follow.
1: Yep.
4: And then we'll be back to square one. Banks offering financial advice. Hopefully, they do it a little bit better than they did it previously, remodeled version, and people need advice. And if the banks can offer decent advice without being too conflicted or conflicted at all, and more people can avail themselves of quality advice, we'll be better off.
1: Mm-hmm.
4: So, yeah, if they can do it properly, good. Competition's good.
1: 6285-1234.
4: That's me.
1: That's the number. Mm-hmm. And who are the Western Bulldogs playing this week?
4: Melbourne.
1: Okay.
4: Awesome. Yeah.
1: Okay.
4: Yeah.
1: All right, good luck.
4: Yeah, no. No ruckman versus the best ruckman. So if anyone out there wants a tip,
1: no ruckman versus the best ruckman.
4: Yes. Never ends well.
1: Good. Jeez, you're funny. Very good analysis by you. See you, mate. See you next week.
4: See you next week.
1: We're lucky to have him, Jason Featherby. He'll be back with us next week. 10 minutes to midday. We'll come back and wrap up.
2: 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We're all counting on you.
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1: Thanks for listening in today. One of the things we always pride ourselves on this show is trying to bring you some stories and some issues you might not have heard of before. I don't think anybody was aware that 7 days ago the e-scooter rules changed. Thanks to Crystal who sent that in to us today. And Wayne Bradshaw, the CEO of West Cycle, confirmed that if the road speed limit is 30, 40 or 50 k's an hour, then you can share that road with an e-scooter. That's the attempt to get e-scooters off dual-use paths and off footpaths. So that is new news today, and that is something you heard here first. The other one I reckon we heard here first is from Digby Grounds, who is the senior plant breeder at Kings Park and Botanic Gardens, telling us we've got two new forms, strains of kangaroo paw heading our way, the Bush Merlot, which is purple, pink in colour, and the Valentine, which is a pink kangaroo paw, and they'll be available for purchase, distribution and horticultural growing in your garden or your pot very, very soon. So a couple of news stories we are able to bring you today. Thanks for your thoughts. Thanks for getting involved with us today. The Games World Yes No poll today. Do you know your blood type? The Red Cross have been up front, spoke to Todd Johnson yesterday. We need more blood. We need more plasma. Do you know your blood type? The yeses are 81 and the noes are 74. Jacko in Burswood, one of our favourite. G'day, Jacko. Since being diagnosed with hemochromatosis, I hope I got that right, Jacko, hemochromatosis, 4 years ago, I've known my blood group. Thanks, Jacko. Hope you're going well, mate. And JB says, Simon, thanks for the information you guys just gave us as listeners, talking about Jason Featherby. Unfortunately, I have to say most of us investors are going to increase our rent. The way I see it is I am in the position to help less fortunate people that can't afford a home, but the Albanese government is making it hard to do that. I reckon Albo should stop spending money and give money to other countries, not part of Australia, and give back to Australians. Thanks, JB. Great show. Thank you. And the other one I wanted to mention is from Dave in a similar vein. Albo and Jimmy, so that's Anthony and Dr. Chalmers, always refer to those who have family trust do so to avoid tax. I advise I have a family trust, but formed to protect my family assets from potential litigation clients may have instigated against me as I am an accountant. Makes a good point here, Dave. Here's the rub. Albo and Jimmy would not know this as they've been an employee of the Australian people and will not ever be sued. Thank you, Dave. Thanks to all of our correspondents today. We do appreciate it. We will come back in just a sec. I'll let you know who's won our caller of the day. Great prize. $100 to spend at the Grove. And a thank you to Richard and the team.
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1: A couple of nominations have come in for the Games World Yes No today. Do you know your blood type? The yeses are 82 and the noes are 74. I'm one of the noes. I'll do better. Do better, Simon. Call of the day today, Sam from Palmyra. Sam, thanks, mate. Don't do it. Stay with the Sydney Roosters, mate. You can have two clubs, I reckon. Called about Bears memberships and was a... It was a good chat, Sam. Thank you. 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You'll love it up there, mate. Enjoy that. We'll be back tomorrow morning at 9 o'clock. 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Todd Johnston next.
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22: 6PR.
23: 22 degrees at midday. Good afternoon. I'm John Nicholls. A state government minister is calling for two local councils to merge shortly after the City of Perth was formally put on notice. Local government inspector Tony Brown addressed the council last night at a meeting while investigating a range of complaints regarding the city. During the meeting, he requested improvements in understaffing issues, conduct and behaviour and decision-making processes. Minister and Member for Perth, John Carey, says given the allegations of dysfunction, the City of Perth should merge with the nearby City of Vincent.
24: People in the City of Perth have had enough. It's diabolical. The elected councils have to take responsibility, and it is a cause of concern that the inspector was there yesterday seeking to take further action.
23: The Health Minister says new beds at Joondalup Hospital will help serve the growing population of Perth's far northern suburbs. 60 new beds for surgical and medical patients have opened today, marking a final milestone in the health campus's $307 million expansion. Meredith Hammett says while she understands growing calls for a brand new hospital to be built in the city's far north, the government is looking into how to manage increasing demand.
25: We are constantly looking at what we need to do to meet the needs of the community and the population growth that we're seeing right around the state. In Yanship, federal government has just recently opened an urgent care clinic, which we think is a good, sensible step for that growing community alongside the capacity increases here at the Joondalup Health Campus.
23: WA's peak body for cycling and e-rideables is welcoming changes to the rules that allow the machines to be operated on some public roads. E-scooters can now be used on public roads where the speed limit is 50 kilometres an hour or below. The measure was part of West Cycle's submissions to the recent parliamentary inquiry. Chief Executive Wayne Bradshaw says the new rules will provide more safety for vulnerable members of the community.
26: It actually protects pedestrians by moving the e-rideables off the footpaths and onto quite local roads. It protects the vulnerable users, the pedestrians, like the elderly and young children who are on the paths.
23: Southern River man has been fined $6,000 for winding back the odometer on a Ford Ranger before selling it online. Kate Cleaver reports.
7: Marcus Rowland pleaded guilty to two charges under the Motor Vehicle Dealers Act after reducing the vehicle's odometer reading from around 200,000 kilometres to just over 100,000. The Perth Magistrates Court heard he bought the 2016 Ford Ranger in March 2024 before later advertising it online with the falsified mileage. When the vehicle was sold, he also signed the Department of Transport paperwork showing the incorrect odometer reading. Consumer Protection says this case should serve as a warning to anyone attempting to mislead buyers by tampering with a vehicle's mileage. Kate Cleaver, Perth.
23: High-ranking police from Australia, the United States, Mexico, Colombia and dozens of Pacific Islands are meeting in Fiji. They're discussing how to combat drug cartels that are transporting illicit substances in submarines across the Pacific. In finance, the ASX has wiped out most of yesterday's rally. The All Ords is down 98, or 1.1%, at 8,732. The dollar has dropped in the past 24 hours to 71 US cents and 12,600 rupees.
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23: Wally Lupp are preparing to face the Euro-Euroke Saints off a five-day break on Friday. Dane Meffam reports.
9: The Dockers are set to potentially be boosted at the selection table with both Jager O'Meara and Corey Wagner logging a full session and are a test to play. Hayden Young is still not 100% right following a concussion at training last week. He was put through a running program. Both Alex Pearce and Caleb Sarong were absent from the main session this morning. Pearce is still a few weeks away with a knee injury, while Sarong's status is unknown. They'll announce their playing squad tomorrow. Dame Meffam, Coburn.
23: That's the latest news and sport.
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12: First look at the roads this afternoon. A truck breakdown in Atwell, Kwinana southbound exit to Russell Road. That truck in the left emergency lane. Be aware of a crash in Wangarra, Ocean Reef Road westbound at Prestige Parade. That left lane closed by incident response. Police and ambulances are on site. I'm Rob Beaver on Perth's traffic leader, 6PR.
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23: Down to 10 overnight. Showers tomorrow increasing with a maximum of 23. Friday and Saturday, mostly sunny and around 19. Around 23 on Sunday and Monday. A shower or two and 24 on Tuesday. Right now it's 23 degrees. 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
27: I get the chance to say hello to John a bit later on. He'll be in the studio at 12:30.
13: giving you a news update. Hello, my name is Todd. I'm the tour guide for the next couple of hours here on 6PR. Jimmy is in the studio with me, the hurricane himself. He should have had a bit of a blowout and he's not feeling 100%. So Isaac is in the seat when you get the chance to call through. Please do so and say g'day, Isaac. Good to have you with us. And we are looking forward to delivering the long lunch to you right the way through until 3 o'clock. Early heads up, please. If you would like naming rights for this studio, give us a call right now because I don't want to be in studio number two. Yesterday, we were in the Fluffy Duck studio, thanks to Andrew. Seriously, yes, that was such good fun. And did I go home and have a huge feed? But today, if you have any suggestions for the name of studio number two, while we are on air, please let us know on 133-882, or you can send a text message. And many of you have already. Goodness gracious me. Good to have you listening. 0487 999 882. An opportunity for you to get naming rights, and we'll have some fun with your name right the way through the entire show. This is going to be busy. We're going to talk about Australian fashion and just how much is actually made in Australia. I think that's really important. We need to make sure that we are looking after the birthmark as such. Also, Louise Rowe will join us from the RSPCA, bringing in a special friend on four legs that needs some love and caring, I believe. Also, gardening will get on board. Australian made, that's the theme for today. We'll talk about Australian Made Week, which is happening right now as we speak. And I'm also looking forward to your input. And I really am quite excited about this because, I've mentioned this every day this week. The Long Lunch Live. It includes a tour of the station, a delicious lunch, all thanks to Miss Maud. We'd like to thank you, Miss Maud. You can watch the program being broadcast on Friday the 29th of May. Now, all you need to do to be a part of this, get the free lunch from Miss Maud, and know

0: Tell you now quite openly, it's over $2,000. Seriously, it's over $2,000. So go there, register at the 6PR Win page, and if we give you a call later in the program, thumbs up to you. And if you can help me out, that'll be absolutely brilliant. Looking forward to you giving us the name of the program and also getting involved. So come and join us. Greg, I think Greg is on line one, joining us right now. G'day, Greg.
1: G'day, Todd. How are you?
0: I'm very good, mate. Thanks for getting on board so early in the show. Are you giving us naming rights?
1: I am. My father used to work on that radio station, amongst others, in Perth, and he recently turned 92, so I reckon it should be the John Fryer studio.
0: Oh, I got goosebumps. So, Greg, this is cool. So you are Greg Fryer?
1: Yes.
0: Mate, can I have a round of applause for Greg Fryer? Not only that, I'm giving you the round of applause for being courageous and joining us. So Dad is 92. How is he going, if you don't mind me asking?
1: He's going pretty good for 92.
0: That's fantastic.
1: John Cranfield the other night did a tribute to him on Curtin Radio, which was fantastic.
0: Wow, that's fantastic. I hope that Dad is listening today. And if you are listening, John Fryer, God bless you, my friend, and happy birthday to you. 92, Greg. He'd have some great stories about the old days at 6PR, wouldn't he?
1: He definitely 6PR and 2SM, so he was one of the good guys that they brought the Beatles to, didn't he? He did an OB from the end of the runway and he said, the Beatles have touched down in Australia.
0: Wow, how cool is that? Yeah. Mate, I'm so glad that you rang through. Absolutely brilliant. And from now on, right the way through until 3 o'clock, Greg in Coburn, or should I say Greg Fryer in Coburn, it's the John Fryer studio because John's birthday is today. Mate, thanks for the call.
1: Wasn't today, Todd. It was recently, though.
0: Oh, recently will do. I'll give you, let's just bend the truth a little bit, Greg, just to get John's name back on the radio. Deal?
1: Deal.
0: Good on you, mate. That's brilliant. Absolutely brilliant. So I think we should jump to it and let's get this show started, shall we? Come on.

0: moment. Oh, stop talking, Todd. Let's listen to this. Come on, let's go. Now I can start talking. A lot of discussion last night on Sports Today here on 6PR about the Tassie Devils getting on board. And we need to watch out a couple of things. We need to watch out for the theme song for the Tassie Devils. I haven't heard it as yet. And we need to be aware that when those Tassie Devils get into play, they're dangerous animals.
1: Most lively, mate. That there's a Tasmanian devil. The most vicious animal in the old blinking world.
0: Yeah, until they play a team from Western Australia, don't you worry about that. The other big news, of course, is that, in all of the nightclubs in China, allegedly, a particular song was being played when President Trump was visiting President Xi. Apparently, this was the song that was on high rotation. Yeah. High rotation. He was doing that dance, you know? Yeah. So that's while he was there. He was talking to Xi. But now it's a different game plan because I believe that not long after the passport expired, President Putin has arrived from Russia. Wow, I wonder what song they're playing now. Oh my goodness, you can do the same dance to both of them. Hey! You can do the same dance. Isn't it amazing that not long after the USA leave, President Xi says, look, just keep the flower decorations up, change the flags over. Come on in, Mr. Putin. Sit yourself down and let's have a vodka, shall we? Boy, the world at the moment is quite unique. And it is unique because you and I have all experienced the delights of the Rona. Remember that? Shut us all down. You know, everyone just kick back and relax for a while. Now, Hand of virus has quietly dissipated. That's good news. It's good news. But Ebola, it's in the news. Are people ramping it up too much? I mean, when I heard a story last night, what did I say? Why not do it? Here we go. Not again. Seriously, Dolly, I'm going to get a comment from Dolly Parton because she can understand all of this. Dolly, what do you think about this Ebola situation? You come on. Oh, really, Dolly? A bit of extra thought could have gone into that comment. Thanks, Dolly. Let's just move on. We're safe and sound where we are in Australia, and thank God we are. Do you know why? Because we're a bit different.

And I like that. You and I are a bit different. And my request for you for the next 3 hours is to think about yourself. Because this is a very different radio show than all of the others on 6PR. We are different. We do things slightly differently. We get the wry looks and the eyebrows being raised on many occasions, and that's just from the boss. But I like the fact that we're different. We should embrace the fact that we're different. And you are different, which makes you special. Can you imagine how boring the world would be? Fair dinkum boring. If we all were the same. Oh my God. So let's embrace that element of being different. And throughout the show today, if you're brave enough to join me on 133-882 or text me 0487-999-882, the underlying thread today in my long play is that magic of being different. Some barrack for this footy club, some for another. Some are good at that sport. Some are good at maths and English. We're all different. What are you good at that makes you really different? Are you brave enough to join us? 'Cause that's what makes you different. One in a billion. We're all a bit special in our own individual ways, and I think that that is what makes life exciting. We're coming to you today live, thank you, Greg, from the John Fryer studio. John turned 92 just recently, and his son rang through to say, hey, let's put Dad's name back on the radio. It is an honour and a privilege to be able to mention John's name here on 6PR, and I am looking forward to a great show with you. Stick with us. Don't forget about that pumping Perth. I'm serious. The 6PR win page is there for you. Go to the 6PR win page, register your name, because shortly we will be giving you the tally. And if you are listening to the program later on in the show, somebody will get a phone call. You've got to be in it to win it. And if you haven't registered, you've got no chance of winning over $2,000 worth of really good money in that tank. Are you ready? 6PR win page. Hit that up and you never know, you could get a phone call from us in just a little while. I am so looking forward to this show. So stick with me. 17 minutes after 12, 23.1 degrees in the city of Perth. Don't stop me now. We're ready. Come on.

0: Okay, big news. 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
2: Text messages coming through like this one. Good afternoon, Todd. Did you give the fuel amount? No, I did not give the fuel amount as yet. Would you like me to? Oh, you would. All right. Well, I'll do it then. And also, Tony, before I do that, Tony said, I've been unable to stream 6PR on my Google Home and Google Nest for the last few days. Are you aware? Tony, we are aware the IT people are talking to Google. It's actually not on our end. Which is pretty rare, but it's Google. So we're chasing that up from Google's point of view. Thank you very much. And for those of you that are hanging out with Penn and Biro and thinking to yourselves, let's get playful, shall we? Let's play that bit of music, James.
1: 6PR, fill my car.
2: Oh, let's fill up more than your car, for goodness sakes. Let us help you with the cost of living. You tune in to 6PR's Pumping Perth. Thanks to Automasters. What a great bunch of people they are. You can feel the difference. Be careful, though. We fill the tank, and the cash is waiting. Now, if you can remember the exact dollar amount, the money is yours. You get it wrong and it jackpots, and it has continued to jackpot. It's like it just keeps giving us that jackpot. We, this show, are putting in $200. Don't remember that one. It makes the total in the tank. Ready? Here we go. Write it down. $2,570. Remember that amount. That is the total in the tank. That's what you need. $2,570. Now, if you're not in, you've got to register. I mentioned this before. 6PR win page. We might be calling you later in the show. And if you know that exact amount, the money is yours. Oh, I tell you what, I'll get airborne. I will actually leave the carpet tiles in studio John Fryer if we get this the win today. Easiest way to fill up your car, by the way, is 6PR's Pumping Perth. So listen to us, but you've got to register. Win page at 6pr.com.au. 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Good luck to each and every one of you. I really would like some success. And again, have I given you the fuel amount? Yes, I have. I've also picked up an interesting story. And this is really, you know, here we are in Australia. And as Bowie said, where was your T-shirt made, Toddy? Well, my T-shirt was actually bought overseas, but it was made in Asia. It's interesting to note the Australian fashion industry is fighting for survival as local manufacturing is facing extinction. Laura Sams, fashion editor, Australian Financial Review. Good to have you on 6PR. Hello.
3: Hey, Todd. How are you?
2: I'm really good, but I am a part of the problem. I'm amazed because I think I said to Bowie it's only 5%, but it's even less than that, Lauren.
3: It's 3%. Yeah.
2: Gee,
3: yeah.
2: Whiz.
3: It is a really challenging issue. And as you say, we're all part of the problem because it's very expensive to buy Australian made. I think so many consumers have the intention to buy well. And what I mean by that is to buy something that is locally made, where you know the materials that something is made from, you know roughly who has made it for you and the conditions under which they've made it, all those sorts of things. But it's very expensive to make those purchases, especially, you know, when you consider it's not just you're buying a shirt for. You know, lots of people are thinking, well, do I buy my kids clothes like that? And you know what kids like, they grow out of clothes really quickly, and you know, it's not always the most value-led proposition. So yeah, it's a really challenging issue, and it's expensive because we just don't have that much manufacturing here. So it's small batch it's not at scale, and it's a big problem.
2: But see, small batch makes it a little bit bespoke. It's a little bit rare. And so from that point of view, I mean, the theme of today's show is this is a very different radio show compared to the other shows on 6PR. I'm very happy with that. This is about, and also it comes into equation here, the difference of Australian production, Australian manufacturing. If I'm realistically, if I look in my wardrobe now, I've got too many. So I could get rid of some of them. And then if I negate the ones that I've bought overseas, how many Aussie ones would I have in there? Probably not a lot. So if I'm going to be minimalist and look for quality rather than quantity, which in the long run is probably going to save me money, isn't it then viable to buy the Aussie products?
3: I think it is. And if you're thinking about it from that perspective, then I think absolutely that's the approach to take. That's the way that I like to think about clothes. I'm not perfect. I am wearing things that have been made overseas, but I'm also, you know, one of something I'm wearing today is a t-shirt that was made in Melbourne by a small producer called E. Nolan. She makes limited runs of, she's actually a suit maker and she's a fantastic suit maker, but she also does things like t-shirts, jumpers, socks, things like that.
2: Yeah.
3: And she makes them in very limited quantities. They're very cool. They're made in Melbourne. They're made of excellent material. And they're not crazily expensive, but they are more expensive than, you know, something that you'd buy from, you know, a shop in the shopping mall. But yeah, you're right. They are out there. People have to
2: look
3: for
2: them. It's tough, though.
3: That's
2: tricky
3: as well.
2: Lauren, it's really tough because the cost of living. I mean, we're getting screwed when it comes to just getting a tank of juice. And as a result, food goes up. There's all of these byproducts which seem to, as a result of the petrol price, we need to save our money. So what do we do from this point onwards? Is it possible then to get that 3% up to 5%? Do we need to promote, again, look for the flying kangaroo? It is Australian Made Week. So do we then market differently to get the word out there? I mean, I'm wearing a pair of socks right now that were made at the sock factory up at York. And I am massively proud of those guys and always have them on the radio to try and promote local products made in Western Australia. Maybe that's one. Get the message out there more often on radio, television, print media.
3: Absolutely. And I think there are products that are still made in Australia. I mean, look at Akubra, RM Williams. You know, these are actually big brands. And I think people have forgotten that they are actually made in Australia. You know, Akubra hats, they're made in Kempsey, New South Wales. RM Williams, most of their stuff is made just outside Adelaide. I think people sometimes think, oh, you know, they're big businesses, they can't possibly be made here. They actually are. The Australian Fashion Council is doing some really good work to bring back some more manufacturing. And I think they're doing it in a pretty interesting and smart way. There's no way that we're going to get all of our clothing and textile manufacturing back into Australia. That's just, it's not possible. We don't have the technical capabilities. We don't even have like the machines anymore. It would be very, very expensive to invest in that now. But what we can do is capitalize on the things that we do well. So there's a really interesting test case that's happening right now in South Australia, a fantastic company called Silver Fleece, which actually used to do things like school uniforms, cricket jumpers. It did it for like 50 years. A young couple has just taken over this knitting mill. Knitting is one of those things that traditionally is done offshore because it's quite hard. It's quite expensive. We don't have the machines for it. This young couple has taken on this knitting mill. They are actually working with RM Williams and a couple of other bigger players.
2: Yep.
3: And they are making made-to-order jumpers with zero waste. It happens very quickly. You can make a jumper in something like 45 minutes, half an hour, something like that.
2: Right.
3: And it's just a fantastic model where it's not going to solve all of our problems, but it is a relatively simple and inexpensive way to get a bit more manufacturing happening here.
2: Love
3: so
2: it.
3: A bit more of that investment, I think, could be fantastic.
2: Lauren Sams, I am going to get all of our listeners here at 6PR, if they have an Australian-made product, let us know, and we will give a free bit of airtime. We will give a plug to people like Silver Fleece. I'm going to go and Google them and surf them down, and also the York Sock Factory. Lauren, this is the beginning of the revolution. Are you with me?
3: Let's do it. I'm with you. I'm with you all the way.
2: Yeah, love it. Lauren Sands, thank you very much for your time on 6PR today.
3: Cheers, Todd.
2: You're brilliant. Fashion editor, fashionista at the Australian Financial Review. Isn't it great to be able to talk to someone in fashion whilst standing here in, you know, tracky pants? And no, I'm a bit better dressed than that. And speaking of well-dressed, John Nichols joins us from the newsroom. Here you go, John.
4: Thank you, Todd. Good afternoon. The city of Perth has formally been put on notice by the local government inspector. Tony Brown formally addressed the council last night, requesting that they sort out understaffing issues, conduct and behaviour and decision-making processes. The health minister says new beds at Joondalup Hospital will help service the growing population in Perth's far northern suburbs. 60 beds for surgical and medical patients have opened today, marking the final milestone in the health campus's $307 million expansion. High-ranking police from Australia, the United States, Mexico, Colombia and dozens of Pacific Islands are having a meeting today in Fiji. They're talking about how to combat drug cartels that are moving illicit substances across the Pacific in submarines. A couple of West Australians have won their opening matches in the French Open qualifying tournament overnight. Tristan Schoolkate and Storm Hunter go through to the round of 64, but Madison Inglis is out. 24 degrees at the moment, 10 overnight. Showers tomorrow increasing with a maximum of 23. More news at 1.
2: I am tastefully embarrassed standing here and being underdressed while John Nichols looks absolutely immaculate. Look, looks like he's going to the ball. While he's at work, for goodness sakes, maybe he's buying Australian product. Coral is in Bassendean. Hello, Coral.
5: Sorry, Hello there. How are you going?
2: Good. Now, you,
5: yes, I am.
2: I believe you buy Australian.
5: I buy West Australian.
2: Even better. Tell me more.
5: I know. Okay, it's a designer that lives out at, I've just forgotten the name of the place.
2: That doesn't matter. Tell me the name of the person.
5: Okay. The name of the person is Gail Thompson.
2: Gail Thompson.
5: And Gail Thompson, and her brand is Formoso.
2: Oh, okay. I've heard of that one.
5: Designs them in Perth. Oh, she's been around for years.
2: Yeah.
5: She makes beautiful, very different clothing. Very, very, very different. And
2: beautiful.
5: I've got a wardrobe full of her things. And they're beautiful. They're for day, they're for night. I'm wearing skirts and tops of hers now.
2: Wow. And you look great, Coral.
5: I wear them all the time.
2: For what it's worth, you look absolutely fantastic. Does she do stuff for guys as well?
5: Yes.
2: Thank goodness. Okay.
5: Not at all what you would think.
2: Oh, okay.
5: Is your normal fashion line. They're edgy. They're different.
2: Edgy.
5: And like I said, she's been around forever.
2: Yeah.
5: And she's just fabulous.
2: Gail Thompson. I'm so glad you mentioned that, Coral, in Bassendean. Thank you so much for the call, because this is what I want. This is what I want. As Coral has rung through and given us Gail Thompson, Formoso, I need your input as well. Any Western Australian designers or clothing manufacturers or sock makers or anyone, even in Australia, let me know. 133-882 or 0487-999-882. And again, I'm underdressed because the man standing in the flannel shirt opposite me is going to give you traffic now.
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6: Got a truck breakdown. Leach Highway westbound after Kwinana Freeway in Brentwood. The left-hand lane is blocked. Traffic slow on approach there. Debris on the Kwinana Freeway southbound before Russell Road in Atwood. Tyre debris and wood across all lanes. Drive safely. Apart from that, everything else looking pretty good out there. The Mitchell, Kwinana, Graham Farm and Northbridge Tunnel. Reed Road, Tonkin, CBD and throughout the metro. I'm Bruce Walsh in the Untucked studio here at 6PR.
2: Well, no, it's the John Fryer studio.
6: Well, no one told me that.
2: Oh, well, I'm telling you now. It's that we had Greg call up a bit earlier
6: with
2: on.
6: Our
2: Greg,
6: shirts hanging out.
2: I know your shirts.
6: Untucked.
2: Did you see how John tucked his shirt in?
6: John's got his shirt tucked.
2: Respectable.
6: But of course
2: man.
6: He would, yes.
2: Thank you very much. Thank you for the traffic. You'll get traffic right the way through the afternoon because we are Perth's traffic leader. We're not the best dressed. I can tell you that now. But we are the traffic leaders coming to you from the John Fryer studio. I'm underlining the 6PR win page for a couple of things. One, really important. We've got that pumping Perth. I've given you the figure, but you've got to be in it to win it. And it's also big news, the Long Lunch Live. You can have a tour of the station on Friday the 29th of May. All of the absolutely magnificent lunches being supplied to you by Miss Maud. We want to thank you, Miss Maud. You can be a part of the live broadcast, I promise. Meet the team. And all you need to do is register your details at the 6PR win page. Go to the Long Lunch Live, and it's happening on Friday the 29th of May. Thank you, Miss Maud. Thank you, 6PR. And back after this.
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2: The studio is absolutely alive at the moment, and I've also got the chance to talk to Andrew Fennell from Pestrol because, look, folks, let's be real. The rats and the mice, they're in there. They could be in your walls right now. They're all over the place. You can hear them scurrying of a nighttime, chewing through those rotten wires and the insulation. They could be nesting, having babies even. They could be in your walls. It is time to take control. And Pestrol's Rodent Free Max has been helping Australians do exactly that. Here's Andrew Fennell, good mate from Pestrol.
12: G'day, Todd, mate. Nice to have a chat. I obviously, before the call, felt a bit scruffy, so I've tucked in my shirt. You'd be very happy
2: Thank
12: to know.
2: Thank goodness.
12: Mate, it's going to be much better as a result. But yes, the original Rodent Free we've been selling around Australia for about 10 years. Tens of thousands of homes have the Pestrol Rodent Free. The new model, though, the Pestrol Rodent Free Max, is an evolution of the model that has been so great. It's tougher on rats, tougher on mice. It helps with the control of cockroaches. These pests aren't just annoying. They cause real damage and carry disease.
2: Not only that, mate, they don't stop. The rats do not stop. Their teeth constantly grow. I mean, the dentists love them, but they're the only ones, for goodness sakes. And they're always chewing stuff. So the Rodent Free Max, how does it actually work?
12: Mate, it's nice and simple, which is great. It uses a combination of technology to create an environment that rodents don't want to be around. It's a sound that they can hear that we can't. Thankfully, it travels through the wiring into those hard-to-reach places in your home. You simply just plug it in. It works 24/7. No refills, no mess, no handling of rodents.
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2: I love the fact that we are a little bit different here in Australia. A lot of people are sending me suggestions too about the fact that we are different in Australia. Not only that, we're different as individuals. And a lot of us love cats and a lot love dogs. Louise and Sarah are in the studio. Hello, Louise. I haven't seen you for ages.
18: I know. It's so great to be back.
2: It's great to have the RSPCA. And hello, Sarah. How are you going? Sarah's on down on the floor because we have a friend joining us too. Beautiful dog.
18: Isn't she? Her name is Skye. She's black. She's a Shar Pei, and she's 7 years old. She's very quiet and gentle, isn't she? Such a sweet girl.
2: I know. But also, like, looking into the eyes, isn't it amazing what you can tell from a dog when you look into their eyes?
18: 100%.
2: Isn't it brilliant?
18: The connection's either there or it's not, I reckon. And you can see depth in there.
2: So does that, it probably equates to people that go and adopt a beautiful animal because when they see them, the dog sees them and there's the connection. It's almost like the animals pick the owner.
18: Sometimes, We had an example of that this morning where a dog just took an instant shine to a staff member that they never met before and that was it, All over Red Rover.
2: That gets pretty hard though.
18: Yeah, it does.
2: Yeah. So you're doing a great job for Skye, getting the word out there.
18: Yeah.
2: But also, I'm very much aware that you with the RSPCA, you do a great service within the community by reminding people to look after their pets. And you have these free services. I think there's one coming up, isn't there?
18: Yeah, there is. We've got one on Friday, actually, in the Pilbara, in Wickham, if anyone's listening online from the Pilbara.
2: It's a long drive.
18: I think consider going if you're local.
2: Okay.
18: Otherwise, maybe give it a miss.
2: Yeah.
18: and we have another one coming up, also.
2: I heard Kwinana.
18: Next Thursday.
2: Okay.
18: Thomas Oval on Tucker Street in Medina. So yeah, there'll be City of Kwinana Rangers there and of course RSPCA. And really these days are designed to help people who may be struggling to care for their pets due to rising costs.
2: Cost of living.
18: Yeah. So we give out, you know, free, food and free flea and worm treatments. We'll do free health checks. We'll microchip your dog if that's needed and lots of advice as well. So, if anyone wants to know more details, just jump on the RSPCA WA website and click on events and, all the details are there.
2: RSPCA has been doing that for years.
18: Yeah, we have, but we've really upped our game this year. So,
2: You had to because so many people are doing it tough.
18: So we're holding 26 across WA this year.
2: Do you know, in hindsight, I'm just thinking laterally, if you look after the animals in the suburbs with these clinics, then they don't get abandoned and end up on your front doorstep. So that's a great service provided to keep the animal in the home.
18: Yeah, so I think I've used this analogy before. We'd rather be working at the top of the cliff, putting the fence up so people don't topple over than being the ambulance at the bottom of the cliff when it's all a bit catastrophic.
2: Yeah.
18: So it's all about that. You know, we see a lot of dogs with, really chronic skin conditions from a flea infestation that's not been treated, for example, or with chronic ear infections because they weren't caught at the beginning or, you know, emaciated animals because their owners have been struggling with money to buy food. We can eliminate all of these concerns at days like this. You know, we can help you get back on track, check for any small health issues before they get become big ones.
2: Yeah.
18: And then, as you say, it just becomes
2: cost
18: a whole other
2: fortune.
18: Thing. Yeah.
2: The beautiful Skye, who's now seated and very relaxed on the studio floor. I think we might have a friend permanently. A bit of history on Skye. Now, Shar Peis, they have all the beautiful folds of skin, don't they?
18: Oh, that's one way to put it.
2: Well, they do. You never ask.
18: Beautiful folds of skin. Yeah. That's very poetic.
2: Well, I didn't want to say wrinkly.
18: Yeah. Shar Peis are quite wrinkly. In fact, Shar Peis tend to be more wrinkled wrinkly than me. So that's a pretty good scale. And, because,
2: I'm not saying it isn't
18: because I've been around a while, because of that, most of them do have some sight issues.
2: Right.
18: And they get a condition in their eyes called entropion. Skye has had surgery for that, but, you can also see that scar that runs across the top of her head.
2: Yeah.
18: She's had a facelift as well because,
2: that's why she looks so
18: good. Yeah, that's right. Our vets needed to, actually get rid of some of the wrinkles and pull them back so that she can see properly.
2: I didn't even know you could do a facelift.
18: Yeah, right.
2: But the benefit is all of that has been done, which alleviates all of the issues.
18: That's right. So, her story, she's 7 years old. She, was surrendered to us 6 months ago. Her owner, I just had a change of circumstances and was absolutely heartbroken, but had to make the decision to surrender Skye to us. And we have been finding it quite difficult to find Skye a new home. And I'll tell you why. I know nothing to do with Skye as a dog.
2: Why?
18: A couple of reasons. One is she does not do well in the kennels. So when people to come to look at the dogs, she's pretty, you can see how relaxed she is, right? In the kennels.
2: Comatose.
18: Yep. In the kennels, she's pretty anxious. She's barking. And of course, you know, people think, oh, I'm not sure I want to take a dog like that home. The other reason is that she does have a couple of medical things. As I said, Shar Pei's very common for them to have eye issues and skin issues because of all the wrinkles, but hers are easily controlled with medication. And she's seven. She's a bigger dog, so she does have a little bit of arthritis, but also easily controlled with medication. Because of all these issues, she is a free adoption. We're not charging a fee.
2: Wow.
18: All of the stringent checks on the adopter will still be in place.
2: How beautiful is that?
18: We just, you know, 6 months is far too long for a dog to be in a shelter when they're used to a loving home. She needs a home.
2: If she doesn't appreciate the kennel, that would, that'd be anxious for her.
18: Oh yeah, kennel stress is a real condition. Well, it's a real thing.
2: I understand that.
18: Yeah. I mean, think how we would feel, you know. You're used to living in a home and then all of a sudden, you know, and kennels are stressful. You know, they're really noisy and there's a lot of activity happening all the time. Her foster carers, God love them, they are so attuned to the fact that Skye hates the kennels that they have kept her at home, because normally when a dog's available for adoption, they're on site with us, but they've kept her at home every single Saturday and Sunday. They will bring her into us so that she can meet potential adopters. So, a couple of other things important for people to know. She has lived with lots of cats before. She's absolutely fine with cats. So no issue there. She has before, both in her previous home and with one of our foster carers, has lived with small children, absolutely loves them, is a gem, gentle as anything. She does prefer to be the only dog in the home. She's not aggressive with other dogs or anything. She's just not that fussed about their company.
2: Mm. How tall would you say, knee height or below knee?
18: I think perhaps just knee height.
2: Knee height. Beautiful black colour too. The coat looks, gee whiz, she looks healthy.
18: Oh, she's in great nick.
2: She is.
18: Yeah, look, there are a few, a couple of medical conditions that do require ongoing medication, but it's nothing too outrageous. If people are interested, please just jump on the RSPCA WA website, click on the big adopt button, and you will see Skye's profile there. She is only available to meet at our Malaga shelter on Saturdays and Sundays, though, because of her stress in the kennels.
2: It must be hard too. I just think about all of the team that work at the RSPCA because they're looking after the various animals. And if you don't want to be kennelled and locked up like Skye, isn't it a blessing to think that some of the guys and girls can take the animals home, but you can't take them all home.
18: We can't.
2: You can't do that.
18: We try. So,
2: yeah.
18: Sometimes the people that we live with are just like, no. But you're right. A lot of us do take animals home on a fairly frequent basis. And we also have an amazing cohort of really dedicated foster carers as well.
2: That's beautiful.
18: To help out. And you know, during the day, if they're stressed, they can hang out in the offices and, places like that just to try and help reduce that and calm them down.
2: I was just thinking ongoing, you have provided the RSPCA Royal Society for the Prevention of Cruelty to Animals. you have provided that service for such a long period of time here in Western Australia and also globally on Let's Go Big. And I can't see it ever stopping. It's a blessing to know that you guys are there, because it's a shame to think that some people don't have the ability to look after their beloved pets, particularly at the moment when some people are struggling to buy food for them, for goodness sakes. And it's wonderful to know that you are there, but boy, you're hamstrung at times when you have so many, like the beautiful Sky, who is looking for a place to go and at the same time is in a bit of trouble. That's not fair. That's not fair. So your recommendation is, if anyone is interested in having a look at Sky, rspca.com.au?
18: rspcawa.org.au.
2: .org.
18: Yep. Or you can just search RSPCAWA and it will pop up. And any questions, the number is on there to ring our adoptions team. But she is going to make someone such a beautiful, beautiful dog.
2: You're great. Sarah, thank you for sitting on the floor with Sky. Lovely to have you in the studio with us. Sky, thank you. You look beautiful. Your coat looks lovely and you look so much younger. I don't know why. Oh, actually, yes, I do. And you know what, Lou? Really lovely to have you back in the studio with us, because you serve a great purpose for the animals that are doing it tough at the moment. And let's hope that someone says, Sky, we love you. Let's get on board. And the fact that Sky is free, that's beautiful.
18: Please, please, please, please adopt Sky. Thanks. Always great to be here.
2: Good on you, Lou. If you are interested in chasing that one up, rspcawa.org.au, have a look at the beautiful Sky. Look into her eyes and see where your heart goes. We'll take a break on 6PR.
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2: I got a text message here from Mark. He said, I'm a fellow long lunch toddy, and he said the amount of fuel would be fantastic for the Perth pumping. We're short of life-changing. Looking forward to receiving your call, and this time I won't let it go to voicemail. I rang him yesterday, and he let it go to voicemail. If we give you the chance, you know the figure, if we give you the chance to win all of that cash for the pumping Perth, for goodness sakes, pick up the phone, okay? At least after, well, it'll be in the final hour of the program. The other thing too, The Long Lunch Live. It includes a bit of a tour of the station and delicious lunch thanks to Miss Maud. My goodness gracious me, we love Miss Maud. On Friday the 29th of May, you can watch the program being made. You'll be able to be invited into the studio for meet the Long Lunch team and a few other people that are quietly hanging around 6PR. But you've got to go to the 6PR win page, register your details, and you could win two tickets to our first ever Long Lunch Live. Thank you, Miss Maud's, happening on Friday, the 29th of May. Oh my goodness, I cannot wait to get my teeth into those sangers from Miss Maud's. Back soon.
0: It's Wolfie time.
1: 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Lee Spur on the boundary.
3: 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Wolfie time just to them off to another level.
0: As Fremantle finds itself under the Friday night lights.
4: Coming away from the contest, Bolton two bounces. Darts towards 60 from goal. Goes long and strong. Oh, and it's gone straight. That's a ripping individual goal.
0: From 6 on Friday night, it's the Doctors hosting St Kilda. 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
2: And we are howling from the rooftops. Let's have some fun, shall we? 24.2 degrees in the city of Perth. Thank you, Peter, for letting us know that the lovely lady that we just spoke to from the RSPCA, Lou, has a, well, in his words, sexy voice. It's just interesting to know that Lou is also married to Peter. So I love that work, mate. That's brilliant. Thank you for listening to 6PR. And we want you to listen because we want you to win. Perth is pumping. You know that petrol, gee whiz, pumping Perth. Let's deliver. But at the same time, we want you to win nothing. Diddly squat. Yes, here is Pick the Lick. Pick the Lick is an opportunity for you to ring through on 133-882 or text your answer. We do have Olympic sports people here like Tyrone that pride themselves in getting in quickly. 0487 999 882. You all win nothing whether you get it right or wrong, but you've got to tell me what song is this. Oh, that's easy. Ah, yeah. No, I've got that. Have you? You don't want to hear it again. You've already. You do. Oh, please, one more time. There you go. Or maybe the second time around, you're not quite sure. Yeah, live on the edge. Live on the edge and come and join us. Great to have you with us. We are listening, and you are listening to 6PR. It's the time for the Pick the Lick, where you win absolutely nothing. Later on, though, you could win some huge prizes just by registering on that 6PR.com.au win page and staying close to 6PR. If your name comes out, fair dinkum, it's big, big, big. Here's the news.
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9: 24 degrees at 1 o'clock. Good afternoon, I'm John Nicholls. The City of Perth has been put on notice by the local government inspector because of a range of complaints regarding the council. Inspector Tony Brown addressed the elected council in a meeting last night, formally requesting improvement in areas including understaffing, conduct and behaviour, and governance. The appointment of a monitor to advise the city has already been extended until the middle of next month. Driving behaviour has improved in WA since the introduction of road safety cameras, according to new figures. The cameras were introduced in February last year to catch seatbelt and phone offences. Seatbelt offences are down by more than 85% and phone offences by 88%, and speeding has dropped by 51%. New fixed cameras have been installed on Mitchell Freeway near Vincent Street, with a six-month caution period to start from the beginning of next month. Small business is urging the federal government to reconsider changes to capital gains tax. Labor is planning to rein in the 50% tax discount and link the measure to inflation, which would be less generous. 40 young entrepreneurs have warned the Prime Minister the change could hamper investment. Among the signatories is Bill Ovenden, who runs a bed linen company. He argues it's a regressive change.
10: Talk about a kick in the guts to every person out there or every entrepreneur out there that actually has an idea that wants to bring it to market and grow something and create value for everyday Aussies. It's like, well, what's the point?
9: 60 new beds have been opened at Joondalup Health Campus, marking the final milestone of the public hospital's $307 million expansion. Health Infrastructure Minister John Carey says the beds, evenly split between medical and surgical patients, are a milestone step for Perth's northern suburbs.
11: We have extraordinary growth in Western Australia. We need to build the capacity of our hospital system, and that's what you're seeing here today. It is about beds, beds, and beds.
9: A smoke alert has been renewed in the hill suburb of Chidlow. The smoke is coming from prescribed burning in the area and it should clear over coming days. A Melbourne high school student has become the youngest Australian to climb Mount Everest. Bianca Adler reached the top this morning and her grandmother, Margaret Harrington, says the 18-year-old couldn't wait to get to the top of the world.
12: She left earlier than what originally they might have planned because there were quite a few people coming behind and plus the wind is very strong up there. So they tried to leave and beat the crowd and beat the strong wind.
9: The All Ordinaries is down 98 at 8,732 and the dollar is worth 71 US cents and 12,600 rupiah.
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9: Wollongong are expecting strong availability ahead of their clash with the Euro-Euroke Saints on Friday night. The Dockers head into the match with only a five-day break after beating Essendon on Sunday. Coach Justin Longmuir says there are a few sore bodies, with small forward Isaiah Dudley battling a knock to the knee.
13: A few niggles with a few corkies and that sort of thing with the wet conditions, but we'll see how Duds goes today. He copped a pretty big hit, corky, before half-time. And there's a few guys sore, but we think they'll all be right to go.
9: Jagger O'Meara was on the track wearing a protective mask after facial surgery and will be a test for selection. The Dockers will announce their team tomorrow afternoon. Arsenal have ended their 22-year wait to be crowned English Premier League champions. The Gunners will now finish the season on top after Manchester City drew 1-1 with Bournemouth. The Arsenal team watched the game nervously before erupting when the full-time whistle went. And that's the latest news and sport.
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16: Still dealing with debris on the Quinana Freeway southbound before Russell Road at Atwell. Tyre debris and wood across all lanes. Please drive safely as you pass through. Apart from that, though, the Quinana flowing well. No delays on the Mitchell, Graham Farmer, Northbridge Tunnel. Good run along Reed Row and Tonkin. No delays across the Narrows and the Causeway. And the CBD and Metro looks good as well. I'm Bruce Welsh on Perth's Traffic Leader, 6PR.
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9: Down to 10 overnight. Showers tomorrow increasing with a maximum of 23. Friday and Saturday, mostly sunny and around 19. Around 23 on Sunday and Monday, the showers could return on Tuesday with a maximum of 24. Right now it's 25 degrees. 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
2: It's the double thumbs up there, John Nicholls in the newsroom.
31: On Perth 6PR, this is The Long Lunch with Todd Johnston.
2: He's such a professional. Such a professional. So is Jimmy in the studio. Isaac is sitting in today for the Hurricane, who is a little bit under the weather. And we're coming to you live until 3 o'clock from the John Fryer studio. John recently turned 92. How do we know? His son Greg rang us up and said, Toddy, would you mind doing naming rights for the John Fryer studio? Actually, there's a couple of other suggestions on the SMS. I'll go back and have a read of those in just a little while. Pick the Lick is open for suggestion. I'll play it one more time. Although I feel as if many of you have got it. Sometimes when they're, you think to yourself, oh, no, nobody will ring. Well, guess what? Yeah, correct. So 133-882 if you'd like to win Diddly Squat. I can tell you now that if it was just verbal Diddly Squat, you'd sit back and go, yeah, that's fine. I've already won Diddly Squat. Forget it. But if we had a bumper sticker that said, get Diddly Squat from the Long Lunch on 6PR, I reckon you'd jump to it. Imagine that. Imagine if we actually had, congratulations, you've won Diddly Squat, and the prize is actually real. Doesn't come from the Diddly Squat prize company. It comes from 6PR and someone that's made this sticker. Put that on the back of the Hilux, for goodness sakes. How cool would that be? I get Diddly Squat. And seriously, I think we're setting the benchmark too high. Get Diddly Squat from the Long Lunch on 6PR. That's a good T-shirt too. I'll give you one more listen for Pick the Lick, and then I'm going to allow you to call through if you wish. I'll check the SMSs one more time. Have a listen. Yep. You've got it. So while you're contemplating that phone number, which is very hard to remember, thank you very much to someone who sent through an early text. My 93-year-old mum, Beryl, listens to you every morning. I think Beryl could be sleeping in just a little bit, and really enjoys the music, but waits in hope of you playing her favourite Frankie Lane. You just don't hear a lot of Frankie Lane on 6PR. Maybe we should make Pick the Lick Frankie Lane. If possible, could you play a song for her? She's not fussy because she loves them all. Thank you. Last couple of numbers there were, 292. Thank you for that. I appreciate that as well. Also, Kevin is a Saints member. And just heard on the news, the Saints, Frio Saints, of a 5-day break as well.

0: We had something called First Line, where we play the intro of a song, and you would have to give us the first line of the song. We had Who's the Voice? Love that one. It's where we get a little, tiny little grab from someone's voice. Who is it? We also had something, it was called Flip the Lick. And we were discussing it the other day with Hurricane before he felt a little bit under the weather. It's where we take the song, we flip it. No, it's not flip the...
1: Oh.
0: No, it's not flip that. It's flip the lick. Please work with me. This is a PG show. Just. And when we played Flip the Lick, it's where we played it backwards. And your job was to work, well, amazingly so, so many of you actually got it right. One of the songs that we played for Flip the Lick was this one. Tyrone, congratulations. You are calling through on the text line. You got through before the news and you got it right. Tyrone also said, I think earlier on he sent through a text message, because I want this show, I want you to tell me why you are different, what you're good at. And Tyrone said earlier in one of the text messages that I read, it's amazing to me. I can pick up songs really quickly, says Tyrone. You can, mate, and that makes you different, makes you special, makes you fantastic. Thank you, Tyrone. Congratulations to you. You've won diddly squat. Bruce, yep, your guess is absolutely correct, mate. Thank you, Bruce. Appreciate that. Betty, thank you, Betty. Lovely to have you with us listening in on 6PR. You got it right. Dom is smiling tastefully. He got it right as well. Is Pick the Lick, says Paul. Yes, it is. Don't question yourself. Dave in Como, you're a bit of a professional player too, my friend. Jane said, is it Rasputin? Boney M. No, but it's a very, very good try, Jane. And nevertheless, you still get diddly squat from that prize company that we know and love. Natalie said, thank you, Nat. You've got it right. Sam is in Morley, one of our regulars. I certainly hope you're not anti-Collingwood. I want to call it Pendle's Studio. Well, I can't, Sam. I cannot, because it's the John Fryer Studio. But thank you for showing me your club colours. Love it. And also, you've got the song right, so you've won diddly squat. Brian's in Albany. Thanks, mate. Hope the weather down there is perfect. We've got Simon. No, correction. Russell. Correction. There we go. Oh, Simon. Oh, that's funny. I read the wrong bit. Gave you the surname. Russell got it right. Thank you, Russell. And Phil. Yeah, I'll go with that, because you've also mentioned Garfunkel. Beautifully played, Phil. To everyone that gave us a bit of an answer on the SMS, well done. You've all won Diddly Squat from the Diddly Squat Prize Company. Really, really happy. Now, we do have a couple of people that have come to join us. And it's interesting, too. I'm very much aware that many of you, and I like to, you're like me, you button push. You button push. You stay in touch with the world through various mediums. I invite you to be a part of the afternoons program here called The Long Lunch on 6PR. Come and join us. Then stay with Jamie on his program. And please do so. But I know you button push, because I heard yesterday on another radio station a text message from someone called Chris in Maylands that was read out by someone that used to work here, funnily enough. Chris in Maylands, were you wandering yesterday?
2: Absolutely not.
0: Really?
2: I haven't listened to the ABC in years.
0: Thank you. That is the correct answer. Give him a round of applause. That's brilliant. Thank you, Chris. That is either it's a bit of a furphy or you just wanted a round of applause. But, mate, thank you for being a loyal listener to 6PR. How'd you go with the Pick the Lick?
2: Oh, look, mate, I would have rung up straight away, but I thought it was just...
0: Yeah.
2: I thought it was just a pretty run of the mill. But anyway, I thought I'd offer my my answer.
0: Yeah.
2: Todd. But it's Diamonds on the End of the Shoes by Paul Simon and Ladysmith Black Mambassa, I think.
0: Yes, I love your work, Chris, and I feel as if now there's a thread to all of your answers, because it's been some time since you've got one right. But today, Chris, can I just say, you are incorrect. Congratulations. Well done, Chris, in Maylands. You've won Diddly Squad. Who would you like to thank?
2: Oh, I'd like to thank Ollie Peterson for telling fibs on ABC.
0: don't give him a plug, for goodness sake. Jamie's flying, I've got to tell you. He's doing a brilliant job. Mate, Chris, you are fantastic. Thank you for getting him wrong. Ongoing. And we'll talk to you again soon, my friend. Mel is listening.

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2: Flying through the afternoon, 25 degrees, not far away. We'll have John in with a bit of a news update. Thanks. Thanks, Blickies. Blickies gone with the True Blue Studio. At the beginning of the show, for those of you that have just sort of locked in onto 882 on the AM band or the 6PR app or 6pr.com.au, because remember, you can listen on the air, you can listen online, and you can listen while you're on the move, wherever that might be, on the air, online, or on the move. More than happy to be a part of your day as you're either working or sitting back relaxing or tastefully retired, and yet you find yourself working harder than ever. How does that work? But at the beginning of the show, we put the shout out for the naming rights of the program. Today it was Greg. Greg, I'm going to say we sort of lean in, we do, to the 133-882 phone line. If you give us that call, we're more than happy to give you the benefit of the doubt. And if no one calls, then we will get our names from the text messages that come through on 0487-999-882. But Blickies, thank you for being a part of the texting family. The True Blue Studio is an absolute ripper name, but today it's John Fryer, John Fryer Studio. John Fryer, bit of a great ambassador for the media here in Western Australia, and turned 92 just recently as his son Greg rang up and said, would you mind doing this for Dad? And I said, yeah, mate, that's fine. Hey, Toddy, Chris from Mount Lawley might listen to the ABC, but he doesn't. He does ring him. Oh, thank you, Troy and Collie. See, we've got spies everywhere. Hey, hang on. That means that you're listening as well to Dobby Min. Oh. I'm aware that you button push. And look, my invitation is if we entertain you, that's our job. If we inform you, that's our job. If you've got the choice to stick with us, please do so. And as I said before, you can listen on air, listen digital, listen online, 6pr.com.au. When you're there, don't forget that win page. I'm serious about the win page. I told you before, over $2,000 is in the tank for the Pumping Perth. Over $2,000. I gave you the exact figure at the beginning of the show. We really want to give it away. I will get airborne from the carpet tiles in the John Fryer studio. This one's from Karina. She says she got disconnected. No, it was all good. We got your response. And also, here's this one from Joan. I love how Shane straight up admitted that he was... Shane came on board and gave us the full list of who would you like to thank, and mentioned he'd like to thank family members and his dog. And I asked what was the dog's name, and he straight up just told the truth. Joan said, I love how Shane straight up admitted that he was just crapping. I shouldn't say those words, particularly with the gentleman who is standing in front of me at this very moment. No, not James. James and I are definitely not gentlemen, but we are on our best behavior in and around 1:30 because the Wonder Man himself, John Nicholls, comes to join us from the newsroom. John, over to you.
3: Thank you, Todd. Good afternoon. The city of Perth has been put on notice by the local government inspector because of a range of complaints against the council. Tony Brown addressed the elected council members in a meeting last night, requesting improvement in areas like understaffing, conduct and behaviour, and governance. Driving behaviour has improved in WA since the introduction of road safety cameras, according to new figures. The cameras were introduced in February last year, mainly to catch seatbelt and phone offences. Seatbelt offences have dropped by more than 85%, phone offences by 88%, and speeding is down by 51%. A Melbourne high school student has become the youngest Australian to climb Mount Everest. 18-year-old Bianca Adler reached the summit this morning. In soccer, Arsenal have ended their 22-year wait to be crowned English Premier League champions. The Gunners will finish the season on top after Manchester City drew 1-1 with Bournemouth overnight. More news at 2.
2: Thank you, mate. Appreciate your time as always. And it's Australian Made Week. It's Australian Made Week this week. We want to promote Western Australian products. 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Another Australian made product is probably the Nine Network Australia.

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0: with you. Hello, Natalia. What a beautiful day.
2: It is. It's another gorgeous day. A little bit more cloud cover about today, but it's still warm out there. 26 degrees. So, a beautiful day. And we have some showers on the way, which is good news. We do need the rain. So tomorrow we'll start out fine, partly cloudy, but there is a high chance of showers in the afternoon and evening, along with a thunderstorm. We could get as much as 6 millimetres. I guess the upper end is probably more likely in coastal suburbs and, a little less in the inland suburbs. But it won't last long. Friday is looking mostly sunny and 19. And the weekend is looking gorgeous, which is great. Just a couple of cold nights. And we are expecting some more showers mid-next week. So starting on Tuesday later in the day. And then Wednesday at this stage could be quite wet. There is a bit of a range of rainfall at the moment between 1 and 15. But, yeah, that would be good if we got a nice proper wet day.
0: Mm. It's a long way off, but I'm still, I had to turn the reticulation back on last night to keep the plants alive. I'm still waiting for a little bit more rainfall to come through. You think Wednesday might be the answer?
2: Yes, okay. I think so. Yeah,
0: okay, fingers crossed. Up. Yeah. It's always great to have you, Natalia Cooper. Thank you for joining us here, and we'll see you on 9 News tonight.
2: Yeah, thanks so much. See
0: Thank you.
2: Soon.
0: Brilliant. Natalia Cooper joining us there. Also, the other big news today from Perth Media is that it's the 38th birthday of NEW10 Perth. 38 years ago today, they did their launch. I think the launch from memory was at the Crown Theatre. It was, actually, because I was there. I was a young individual. I was doing the music video show called Airplay at the time, which I was invited to be a part of. And my role on that particular day, because all the Network 10 people, Neighbours was huge back then, they all came across to Perth to say, hey, let's sort of be like a family and group hug. And, of course, no one knew anyone else. So someone said to me, would you mind looking after these two young people? And, of course, I looked at them and thought, yeah, I think I know them. Well, one was Jason Donovan and one was Kylie Minogue. And my job was to, like, sort of show them where the restrooms were when required. And it was like that. I was like the UBD of Perth. So when I see that the happy 38th birthday for NEW10, how am I feeling? Whoa, I could probably do with a bit of a sleep. Traffic update from the man who is far wiser than I am and has met more people on this planet Earth than I have.
3: I don't know, but they're so grateful that you did give them directions on that day. They talk about it every time.
0: Really?
3: Yeah.
0: Well, Kylie's just...
3: where the toilet was.
0: I apparently there's a bit of a Netflix documentary that's just been dropped.
3: Yeah, she'll mention it in there, I'm sure.
0: And, of course, I gave her directions for... No, stop now. Traffic.
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3: Mitchell Freeway, Kwinana, Graham Farmer and the Northbridge Tunnel all flowing well. No delays on Reed Row and Tonkin. The CBD looks good as getting in and out across the narrows and the causeway. And we're still accident, incident and breakdown free throughout the metro area. I'm Bruce Welsh on Perth's traffic leader, 6PR.
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0: 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Marie said, Todd, there's a lovely young WA women's fashion designer called Kristen Magritte, M-A-G-R-I-T. She's based in Subiaco. All of her clothes are made individually here in Perth, Western Australia. They are more expensive, but beautifully made and thoughtfully made. Thanks, Marie. Appreciate that immensely. This is international, well, it's Australian-made week. So is it International Australian-Made Week? Yeah, I think it is, because no one else is celebrating it. But also the fact that we've got to look for the birthmark, the fact that so few clothes are made here in Australia, 3%. The majority of the stuff that you're wearing now, seriously, is made, I don't know, probably China, Vietnam, Thailand. 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Love this topic, says Kylie. 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
0: 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How long did it take you to come up with that one, mate?
19: Oh, probably half an hour and maybe a couple of beers and I've worked it out.
0: Yeah, quite true. Where are you at the moment? On the job?
19: Yeah, I'm sitting in my truck under a shady tree in leafy Mosman Park.
0: Right. And have you been working today or have you been getting the apprentices to do all the jobs?
19: I've been working, Toddy. Been installing irrigation and we've been whacking some retic in and doing a bit of mulching and a little bit of planting, just putting the finishing touches on a very beautiful native verge and cottesloe.
0: Beautiful. Native verge, that's all the go at the moment. I think you've got to get permission for that, don't you, from the council?
19: Not if you're very quick in installing them and they look good and you move on.
0: Yeah. Okay. Well done. You said that with a bit of a stutter.
19: There's rules around putting verge things. As long as you follow the rules. The councils aren't out to get you, Toddy. It's a bit of an urban myth we have in WA. They're not out to get you. And if you don't do anything stupid, they pretty much leave you to your own devices.
0: Wow. Very soon, Darren will be going into politics, folks, and we look forward to voting for him for the Gardening's Solution Party. By the way, if you have any Q&A with regards to any part of your garden, be it the verge, he just jumped out of the truck by the sound of it.
19: Having a little bit of fresh air. I got a hot flush then when you put me on the spot.
0: Did you? You had a hot flash. Right, we better do a medical segment now for Darren, who's having a bit of a hot flush. If you have any Q&A, you are more than welcome to join us. From the front verge, right the way back to the back fence, and even a couple of indoor plants, Darren's more than happy to help out as he is seated in leafy Mosman Park. You're probably happy that we've given you a bit of a call because we've dragged you away from the PVC.
19: Yeah, it's half an hour of relaxation, sitting in my truck, not getting anyone asking me stupid questions. It's fantastic.
0: Hang on, I'm here. What are you talking about?
19: Oh, well, other than you, of course.
0: Yeah, thanks very much. Darren, question without notice. By the way, if you want to call through, folks, or fire up the SMS, please do so. 0487 999 882 1338 882. I heard on the grapevine, and this was news reported about a couple of weeks ago, that as a result of the blockage of the Strait of Hormuz, there are certain products that can't get through. As a result, PVC piping is going through the roof from a price perspective because of supply and demand. Is that correct?
19: That's 100% correct. PVC pipe, particularly the pipe, the fittings, and other irrigation components have went up in middle of just before the start of May. We got price rises up to about 30% on some things, and there's another whole tranche of price rises coming through at the start of the month of June. We've been told pretty much anything that comes in a roll will be going up by about 25%.
0: So that would be the black polypipe stuff as well, not polypipe, just the PVC.
19: Yeah, polypipe, drip lines, because the whole range of drip lines, some of the high-density polypipes and flexi pipes all come in rolls, and they're all pricey enough as it is, some of those products, and they're all going to jump up as of 1st of June. So if you didn't get if you put off getting your irrigation system done last summer, you're probably going to wish you didn't, because
0: wow,
19: it's going to be a little bit more pricey this year.
0: Well, also trying to get in early, if you try and beat the price rise, it's then a supply and demand issue when you go to the shelf and it's empty. How one-on-one question here for you, mate. How do you negotiate that? I'm thinking about all the plumbers and I guess it follows on. It's not just the plumbers. It's the retic, the landscape, the gardeners, the sparkies, the chippies. There's the flow-on effect of this blockage. I never even thought about it, but how do you then go to the customer and go, look, I guess you have to say the price has changed, or we can't do it in that time frame?
19: Yeah, it's one of those things that supply hasn't been too much of an issue. So supply is still pretty good. It's just the prices have gone up because all your poly pipes, your PVC pipes are all oil based. So they're made from oil. And with the price of that surging over the last few months, it's just pushed the price of everything up. So supply is not a big issue at the moment. Fingers crossed it'll stay that way, but it's just the prices have skyrocketed. We quote for jobs in advance, but and most landscape companies and irrigation guys do the same thing where there's a time limit on the quotes, normally 30 days.
0: Sure.
19: And what most people will be doing is they'll just go into clients and saying, did that quote for you about 3 weeks ago, and in the meantime, there's been a price rise on this, and this.
0: Wow.
19: And you either give the client the option saying this is what it'll be now. If they're not happy with that, then they'll have to go and find somebody else. But they're genuine price increases that we have no control over, unfortunately.
0: And it's also hard to plan ahead. Boy, we're getting some calls coming through, Darren. I'm going to take a really quick break to give you the opportunity to answer the questions. If you have any Q&A, folks, be quick. 1-3-3-882. We'll take a really quick break. And Darren is all yours straight after the break at 16 minutes away from 2.
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0: Thank you to the Gate Bar and Bistro for being a part of the, the Long Lunch family. Good to have you with us, Scott. Gee whiz, we had so much fun out at the Gate Bar and Bistro when we did our OB. That was fantastic. Kevin has joined us from Bicton and has a question for Darren. G'day, Kevin.
26: Hi Todd, great show.
0: Thanks mate, Darren's listening.
26: My question is, over the years I've bought many kangaroo paws and I've always tried to get the original kangaroo paws and overwhelmingly most of them die. And I just wonder, is there something I'm doing wrong? How do you get them to survive? I heard this morning that the blue kangaroo paw, which I've never bought, was at some international show and he was saying that some kangaroo paws are better off staying in the pots. But I've got a native garden out the front and I'd love to have more kangaroo paws in there, but they don't seem to survive. So any suggestions? Good. I live in Bicton, so it's a bit sandy.
0: Good question.
26: Appreciated.
0: Yeah, go Darren. Yeah.
27: So there's some varieties that are very susceptible to the ink spot disease. So that's that blackening of the foliage is a fungal disease and it will knock off a lot of the varieties of kangaroo paws. And when you talk to the breeders, the guys up at Kings Park in particular, that's their number one aim is to try and breed varieties that are resistant to the ink spot and the other fungal diseases. So there are a few really tough ones. One I found to be particularly good for landscaping purposes, so mass planting, and you get numerous years out of them, is a variety called Allegans. So that's a ready one, a small grower, only gets to about 50 centimetres tall, masses and masses of flowers, and it flowers about 3 to 4 times a year, and you get sort of 3 to 5 years out of them. They're not a long-lived plant. You're not going to get any varieties other than maybe something like Big Red or Yellow Gem, which are the really big kangaroo paws that'll live much more than 3 to 5 years. The other thing you can do too, if you like the original, the WA Floral Emberon Kangaroo, the red and green one, is you can buy them at this time of the year in chewed stock, ready to go into your garden. You plant them now, they flower in spring and into early summer, and then at the end of spring and summer when they start to look not so great and they're keeling over, you rip them out, clean the ground up, and you leave them till and plant fresh ones the following seasons. You grow them as an annual like you would with something like vincas or petunias, and that works really well. And I just planted nearly 100 of those in my garden on the weekend. Looking forward to seeing them flower in spring.
0: Good on you. Does that help, Kevin?
26: It does indeed. Thank you very much.
0: That's all right, mate. Travel safely. Good to have you listening. What's going on, Darren? You want to say something?
27: Yeah, just at planting time, Kevin, if you can put a little bit of compost, get some really good quality compost and mix that into your sand at planting time, because kangaroo paws, most of them grew and originated in areas with reasonably richer soil, so around swamp areas and stuff like that. So they just need that organic material in that sandy soil to give them a little bit of a boost.
0: Beautiful. Kevin, thank you very much for the call, mate. We appreciate that. Brian is calling from Como. G'day, Brian.
3: G'day to you too. Hey, Dazzler. I've got a fig tree in a pot, and it's a bit overhead high. It's given up its fruit. The leaves on it now are really looking ghastly. Should I snip them off, or do they drop off naturally?
27: They drop off. The figs are a deciduous tree, Brian, so they'll shed all that foliage over the next few weeks. And then when the tree's bare, you can give it a little bit of a light prune and a bit of work on the soil in the pot, add some compost to the soil, put some slow release in, and that'll be ready to go in early spring. They're one of the earlier trees to push out new growth, and you should, whatever you got this year, you should get more next year.
0: Beautiful. I've got a fig tree as well, Brian. They're all dropping off on mine, mate, so everything's fine, okay? Good on you, mate. Wish you the best. Figs, I love them. Absolutely. And Marie said via the text message, can you please ask Daz? Wow. Everyone's being so sort of relaxed with you, young man.
27: Familiar.
0: I would go that far. Yeah, I think it's because you owe a lot of money to pay. Don't let Daz out of your sight, folks. Can you please ask Daz about pruning a crepe myrtle tree? It's got a lot of berries and dried up leaves. When do I prune it, and how hard do I cut it back?
27: You can go from now on. Normally I'd wait till they've dropped all their leaves, but if you want to do them now, that's fine. I try and remove the seed pods as they form during the sort of middle back end of summer, because sometimes you'll get a few extra flowers out of the tree that way. And the seeds do look, I think they do look a bit unsightly once they're but hanging on the tree. But any time from now on, and I normally prune my crepe myrtles that I have at home back by about a third, even up to a half, depending on how much you need off them for the space you're growing in them. They take a really hard prune, but normally a third's about enough to keep them looking nice and clean and healthy, remove any damaged or thin, whippy-looking growth that doesn't look like it's going to do much next year, and tie them up. I like to think of them the same you do when you prune your roses in winter. You're trying to get them get the size down, get plenty of fresh new growth because they flower on the new growth.
0: Good. I hope you're comfortable in your track, mate, because Steve's calling from Jandakot. G'day, Steve-o.
4: Hello, guys. Hey, listen, I've got a lemon tree which flourishes probably three times a year. However, I just went up and had a look at it the other day, and at the end of the branches, they're smaller. It's like they've grown little fingers on the end.
27: Mm. Yeah, so you've got gall wasp, which is not something any citrus grower wants to hear, but you've now got gall wasp probably permanently, because there'll be someone in your area that's got a tree that they're not looking after that gall wasp has just made its home in. So you need to remove those galls off that tree before the start of spring, because the juvenile gall wasps are incubating within those galls at the moment, and they'll burst out in spring, and they'll go about laying more eggs into your tree and other trees around them. So if you get on the DPIRB website, have a look and do a search for gall wasps. They've got some absolutely brilliant information on managing gall wasps in suburban gardens on that DPIRB website.
0: Good on you, Steve. I wish you the best, mate. That's not good news, but nevertheless, it's coming from the expert himself. 6 minutes away from two, mate. You've got about 60 seconds. Sue in Yanjibup says, we're having trouble with our hibiscus plants. They're getting munched by something at the moment. Would they be aphids, says Sue?
27: Probably not aphids, probably grasshoppers, maybe snails and slugs, maybe caterpillars. There's been a lot of grasshoppers around this year, and they've persisted well past the end of summer. They're normally active in the warmer months, but there's been a lot of grasshoppers around. That I would probably just ignore it this time of the year. Go out and have a look during the night and see if you see snails and slugs. But I'd say it's just grasshoppers, and you just pretty much ignore it. And then in early spring, give the hibiscus a prune and a feed, and they'll put out plenty of fresh growth, and they again flower on that new growth.
0: Darren, back to work for you, mate. I'm sorry you've got to get out of the truck, but if you want to tune in to Darren Saturday mornings, folks, please do so here on 6BR. Go on, pick up the shovel.
27: I will. Thank you, Toddy, and I'll see you in the studio next week.
0: Yeah, I'm looking forward to it. Thanks, mate. Appreciate it. 5 minutes away from 2 o'clock, you're listening to 6BR, and Darren is a very clever man.
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0: Still asking for the Australian-made products. 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Designed and developed right here in Perth, Western Australia. Well done. See, this is what I like, because this is Australian-made week. Also, with great respect, MJW in Karrinup sort of said, pretty hard to get everything Australian-made, mate, because the workers... And there is a certain standard with regards to finances. That's a fair call. I appreciate that, Michael. Thank you. Good to have you listening. Although after the news, John's in the studio already in the newsroom, Australian Made Week. We're going to flag wave that as best we possibly can. And if you want any Australian product promoted quietly here on 6PR, let me know. I'll bend the rules happily on your behalf. Back after the news. So listen in.
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1: 26 degrees at 2 o'clock. Good afternoon, I'm John Nichols.
2: The City of Perth has formally been put on notice by the local government inspector. Tony Brown formally addressed councillors last night requesting improvement in understaffing issues, conduct and behaviour and decision-making processes. The local MP and Minister John Carey says ratepayers have had enough.
11: Local governments are aboard. You are meant to act together. There's not an opposition and government. They are meant to be aboard. I'm at the stage in the belief, given the dysfunction at the City of Perth, that they should merge with the nearby City of Vincent Council. My observation are larger councils, larger pool of people to get elected representative from.
2: The federal government has rejected a claim by the New South Wales Premier that more needs to be done to address bracket creep. That's when a pay rise pushes a worker into a higher tax bracket, but inflation still limits their real buying power. Chris Minns says that needs to be addressed. He claims families now spend half of their week working for the government. But his Labor colleague and Federal Treasurer Jim Chalmers argues that Australians will soon see lower taxes.
14: This is a government which is cutting taxes for every Australian worker. 13.3 million Australian workers will get another tax cut from this government in the budget. We are cutting taxes five times in three different ways.
2: The state's health minister says authorities are working with remote communities affected by a diphtheria outbreak. There have been more than 220 cases reported around Australia as the bacterial infection spreads from the Northern Territory into WA, Queensland and South Australia. There are 79 cases in WA, mainly up in the Kimberley. Meredith Hammett says vaccinations are important to stop the spread.
15: We're obviously prioritising making sure that for people who are living in the Kimberley that they've got access to it, and we'll continue to work closely with Aboriginal Medical Services in particular to make sure that people who might live more remotely also have appropriate access.
2: WA police are warning drivers they can be stopped at any time as high visibility operations continue during National Road Safety Week. A targeted lockdown operation in the Northbridge Entertainment Precinct last month tested more than 8,000 drivers for alcohol and drugs. 36 were found to be drink driving, 10 had illicit drugs in their systems and 6 were speeding. One driver was charged with reckless driving after being caught doing 140 in an 80 zone. Police say the results highlight ongoing dangerous behaviour on WA roads and they show that risky driving will not be tolerated. State Emergency Service volunteers are being recognised around Australia with landmarks lighting up orange this evening and people being encouraged to wear a spot of orange for Wear Orange Wednesday. There are more than 1,900 WA SES volunteers. They've responded to more than 600 calls for help so far this year. Bassendean Unit volunteer Kylie Quinn says she's proud of the work they do.
16: You're doing things like evacuating residents and you're helping them when roofs have been torn off or they've got a 50-ton tree over their roof and you're there to help them.
2: In finance, the All Ords is down 115 of 8,714 and the dollar has dropped in the past 24 hours to 71 US cents and 12,600 rupiah.
25: Finance on Perth 6PR. Whatever role you need them to play, NAB is your partner for every stage of business. NAB, more than money.
2: Western Force have named Boston Fakafenua for a potential Super Rugby debut in Saturday's must-win clash with the Fijian Drua. Fakafenua is a graduate from the Force Academy and impressed while playing in the Australian under-20s. The Force are ninth on the Super Rugby table, 6 points outside finals contention with two games to play. Two West Australians have won their opening matches in the French Open qualifying tournament overnight. Tristan Schoolkate and Storm Hunter go through to the round of 64. Madison Inglis, another West Australian, is out. That's the latest news and sport.
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3: Still looking good out there. We are accident, incident, breakdown free on all the majors this afternoon. They're all flowing well. Still got a bit of debris on the Kwinana Freeway southbound before Russell Road in Atwell. Not causing any delays down there. Tyre and wood debris across all lanes. Just drive safely if you are heading that way. I'm Bruce Welsh on Perth's Traffic Leader, 6PR.
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2: Down to 10 overnight. Showers tomorrow increasing with the chance of an afternoon thunderstorm at a maximum of 23. Friday and Saturday, mostly sunny at around 19. Around 23 on Sunday and Monday. Another shower or two on Tuesday with a top of 24. Right now it's 25 degrees. 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
25: On Perth 6PR, this is The Long Lunch with Todd Johnston.
0: It's very different too when you think about the status quo version that we had coming out of the 2 o'clock news. This one's like, how you doing? It is, isn't it, really? Yeah. Hey, welcome back. This is very relaxed. Thank you. Taryn is creating all of these really interesting moments for the top of the hour, as we call them. And this one's like, yo, let's go clubbing. We're putting out a shout out on a couple of different things. One is the long play for today. The long play for today is that we're going to embrace the fact that you're different. And some people have come on board. A lot of text messages had at the top. Please don't read it out. But I love the fact that you're acknowledging the fact that you are different from everybody else. We are different here in WA than the rest of Australia. Australia is different from the rest of the world. And thank God we are. And also us as individuals. We need to lean into the fact, because we're going to learn more from one another and our differences than we do if we're exactly the same. I'm open to suggestion. I'm open to taking in knowledge and wisdom from you. And if I don't agree, I don't agree. But nevertheless, it's nice to think that we're different. Imagine if the world was all the same. We all had beige pants on. I shouldn't say that because I haven't got my beige pants on today. I just had to check. Corinne said, Toddy, if you don't mind, first cab out of the rank for tomorrow's Name the Studio. Corinne is actually naming the studio for tomorrow's show and wants to call it the Crank It Up Studio, or Crank It, because I heard you last week talking to Scotty and you said, crank it up, playing the Angels. No, it doesn't work that way, Corinne. You have to give me a call at the beginning of the show for tomorrow and then stick with us. I would love you to do that. It's also interesting that Clinton said, I thought you guys told me and assured me that 6PR doesn't make their ads louder than the program. But I just had to turn the volume way down for these ads. Clinton, I do apologize for any inconvenience we may have caused you. Maybe it's me talking quietly. I have to talk really loudly at times. For example, when Laz comes to join, oh my goodness gracious me, Laz is on line 8. G'day, Laz.
19: How you going, Todd?
0: Good.
19: That was pretty cool because I've always known I'm different.
0: Yes, and that's good. Different is good as far as I'm concerned. Thank God for us, all of us.
19: Yeah. I've always known that, you know, and just get on with it. But hey, mate, talking about things.
0: Yeah.
19: That are made here.
0: The Australian made. Yep.
19: Australian made.
0: Yep.
19: In York, there's a shop there. They make their own socks.
0: Hang on. Laz, let me go public with this, Laz. At this very moment, I am wearing socks from the sock factory, the York Sock Factory. They are the best socks that I've slipped my feet into. They are made here in York.
19: Unbelievable A.
0: I think that's their bumper sticker.
19: Funny you're saying that, Todd.
0: Yep.
19: Because I'm sitting at the back here and I've got my Crocs on.
0: Crocs.
19: And I've got a pair of socks from the sock factory in York.
0: Folks, just acknowledging the fact that Laz has got on his Crocs, his socks, and hopefully something.
7: Come on, Aussie, come on, come on.
0: Come on, Aussie.
7: Congratulations,
0: Laz. You've won the come on, Aussie jingle. Are you wearing your bonds as well?
19: No, I only wear my thongs in summer.
0: Not your thongs?
19: It's a bit cool today,
0: but those
19: socks, mate,
0: yes,
19: are unbelievable.
0: They are. They're good for your feet, aren't they?
19: Yeah, they're fantastic. Absolutely fantastic.
0: And if you lose one, you can still use the other one to keep other parts of your body warm, which is really good, like mittens for one hand.
19: I normally lose a croc.
0: I bet you do. Thanks, Laz. Laz joining us in Guildford wearing his Crocs and socks. And seriously, we were talking fashion a bit earlier on in the program. I think we've reached a new level. We need to bring back this fashionista that we are Australian. We also need to acknowledge the fact that it's Australian Made Week. This is really good. As a runner-up, someone just sent through a text. As a runner, I only wear York socks. Please, if you are running and you see someone running just wearing their socks in public, could you please advise them? Because this text just says, as a runner, I only wear York socks. Okay, so that's a good promotional tool. But nevertheless, make sure that if you see someone running, tell them that they need to wear more than just socks. Okay? That's a quick community service announcement. And Peter also said that's a crock of socks. No, it's not. It's fair dinkum. Laz, lovely to have you with us, mate. We're going to take a break on 6PR. When we come back, there's a fella called Ben Lazzaro. I think he's the acting CEO of Australian Made. This week, 18th of May through until the 24th of May, the whole push is to sort of shop as local as we possibly can. And we spoke about it earlier in the program when I was gobsmacked to find out in this particular week, with being an Australian Made Week, that 3% of the clothes that you and I have on right now, if you've got more than socks on, well done. And if you're out there running with just socks on, it must be cold. But seriously, 3% of the clothes that we wear here in Australia are made here locally. Now, Michael did mention costings. It is costings. It's manufacturing. It's the ability to get the product to the market cheaply because realistically, the trade, supply and demand, when times are tough, and they are bloody tough at the moment, you think twice about what you want to buy, how you want to buy it. I acknowledge the fact that I have probably... You know, when you get to a certain age and people say, what would you like for your birthday? What do you want for Christmas? And you actually lean into them and say, look, I'm fine. I don't need anything. And yet they still buy you your socks, underpants, shirts, et cetera, et cetera. So I've probably got, not a plethora, not a whole heap of clothing, but I've got probably too much. I'm going to downsize and donate as much as I can to, communities and charities, I guess, that could probably pass them on. But also, moving forward, looking at the supply and demand change as a result of the Strait of Hormuz, I'm conscious that I really want to spend my money in Australia. I want to get that 3% of the clothing that I'm wearing up to 4% or 5%. It means that I'm going to spend a couple more dollars on the so-called T-shirts, underpants, socks, pants, whatever, jackets. I will spend a couple more dollars, but I will buy less because I plan on buying quality. And that's me being the purist. It won't end up being like that, of course. But wouldn't it be great if we as Australians were that dedicated to looking after Australia, plus had the ability to change our lifestyles just a little bit? Just a little bit. It's all to do with the cost of living. I mean, I can get on my high horse and go, let's do this, but in hindsight, If we're having trouble paying bills, we're having trouble putting food on the table, you've got to buy a jumper. You buy the one that's as cheap as possible. Now, if you want good quality stuff, consider the op shops in and around town, because a lot of people are donating quality products to some great op shops and charity shops, and they have got great quality in there. That's one way of saving a couple of bucks. And then if you get the chance to buy new, look for the birthmark. As Molly would say, do yourself a favour. We'll get Ben Lazzaro from Australian Made. We will talk Australian Made Week straight after this. I've got a funny feeling he might be, I think he's at an airport. Doesn't matter. We'll find him. Ben Lazzaro joining us after this on 6PR.
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0: It's always good to find Aussies at work, and at the moment we've got the Chief Executive Officer of Australia Made, pretty much, but I'd like to call him the Ambassador of Australia in hindsight when you think about it, because he's out and about, he's at the airport, he's getting ready to go to different places to say to other people, buy Australian for Australian. Ben Lazzaro, mate, good to have you with us. Which airport are you hiding at the moment?
21: Yeah, well, thanks for having me. I'm just about to take off from Melbourne. We just launched Australian Made Week here with Andy Lee.
0: Yep.
21: And so we're off to Sydney now to continue the the festivities and the support of Aussie makers and growers.
0: Andy Lee, isn't he a great Australian for a starter? And I think it's good, a great ambassador as well. But in hindsight, there are so many great Aussies that you could choose from because we've got a damn good product here in Australia, haven't we?
21: Yeah, spot on. There's 4,500 businesses selling tens of thousands of products that are using the Australian-made logo. So any one of those businesses and the people that work there are our everyday ambassadors for our high-quality products that we make here.
0: Hey, Ben, I'm just, in hindsight, I'm just wondering, you know, Australian-made, why do we need an Australian-made week? Every single week we should be thinking Australian-made. I know that I've actually gone public with this. I refuse to buy stuff if I can from America. I want to buy stuff from Australia. So, Ben Lazzaro, why do we need a week?
21: Yeah, this is a time where we celebrate and support our manufacturers and growers. And every now and again, you need a bit of a jolt in the arm, a reminder about all the good things when you buy Aussie, and with the intention of those shopping habits continuing for the rest of the year. So when you buy Australian, you get products made to those high quality and safety standards. You're keeping people in jobs, you're creating new jobs, and you're pumping money back into the economy. So only wins when you buy Aussie.
0: But, mate, we're also looking after our mates. Let's face it, we're all Australian. We're all in this together. Oh, that reminds me of a song that I once heard, which I think was used by the Australian-made products. But in hindsight, it's looking after your mates, but it is keeping the dollars and cents and, more importantly, the profit margins in Australia, because you might have an Australian product, but the head office could be overseas.
21: Yeah, you want to look for that green and gold kangaroo logo, support your local communities. A lot of our manufacturing and growing obviously happens in the regions as well. So they're the lifeblood of Australia's economy. So those 4,500 businesses, a great proportion of those are coming from Australia's regional areas. So you're quite right. Support your mates, support your local communities, and keep your family and friends employed.
0: We could probably do with a bit more manufacturing in Australia though, couldn't we?
21: Yeah, it's changing. You're quite right. It's not the same as perhaps when you and I were growing up.
0: Yeah.
21: We're seeing some really exciting things happening in Australia's manufacturing sector. It's just changing. You know, we're looking at electric buses and cars and components for those. A lot of building products are being made here now because quality and safety are paramount. Anything to do with your health and wellness, that carries a premium, not only here in Australia but overseas. But you know, we're seeing the numbers go up, and that's very encouraging. As you know, that there's a few headwinds against businesses and manufacturing. So to see more businesses become licensees and consumers willing to buy Australian is very encouraging.
0: Mate, I'm all for Australian, mate. I'll be honest with you, I'm also very much for Western Australian made through and through. But I guess if we're investing money in WA, that's also investing money in Australia. So it's a win-win for all of us. And in this time that we live in at the moment, Ben, I mean, I was just thinking about it. The world as it is at the moment, we shouldn't need a trigger like we have in the Middle East at the moment to think about the Australian made product. I've always appreciated the Australian brands, the clothing brands that go back in time that still stand the test of time. The problem with a lot of our great quality products is that some of our products are so bloody good, they get bought out by the big American multinationals, or they get bought out by some billionaire in another part of the world.
21: Yeah, that can happen, and it does happen, as you've pointed out. And again, it shouldn't be up to consumers, but we do have a voice, and if we vote with our wallets and we buy the products that are Australian made, they'll support them. So if we don't buy the products, they won't put them on the shelf.
0: Yeah.
21: If we don't support those businesses, then they won't be of interest to those companies. So it is a tough one. But I also call on not just consumers, but any business or organisation that's buying at scale. So if you're running a hotel, if you're running a large organisation, let's make sure we've got Australia First procurement policies. You can make a real dent. So consumers, this is Australian Made Week, we're asking consumers to swap their shops. So we're not asking you to spend more. We're asking you to just replace three of those products that might not be Australian. Replace them with three Aussie products, and that's about $20. If we all do that, that's 20,000 jobs and $11 billion into the economy. So a practical way consumers can help. And again, as I said, if you're buying at scale, then you can jack that number up even higher.
0: Well, I love the phrase, swap their shop. I love that because once upon a time, and I mean once upon a time in hindsight, it's not always the best way to do it. There are other ways to do business to still end up with the best product. And if you're after a napkin that's made in Vietnam or a napkin that's made in Australia, the money that's being purchased, you know, for the Australian product stays in Australia. And I'm not being disrespectful to the Vietnam napkins, of course. But you know what I'm saying? That's exactly right. Swap your shop. And if you're buying in bulk, wow, I never even thought about that. This is really good, Benno, because if you are buying in big numbers and you've got the ability to represent a big country and a big sort of company, boy, oh boy, do you have the ability to make a real investment in Australia with just a strike of a pen.
21: Yeah, spot on. Yeah, absolutely. And as you pointed out, the knock-on effects, it's not just the business or the manufacturer you're buying off. It's all the support services that feed into that business.
0: Yeah.
21: They might be component suppliers. It's the accountants. It's the lawyers. It's the logistics. You name it. All these businesses rely on several others. And, of course, if we keep these Aussie manufacturers in business, then that's keeping many others in business.
0: Mate, go hard, Ben. I'm so glad we caught you at the Melbourne airport getting ready to zip up to Sydney. And are you doing the tour? Are you doing the Aussie

0: 6PR. We underline WA Made. We have a little segment called WA Made where we ask local people, local products, local companies to just put their hand up and say, I'd like a bit of a plug on the radio. And we'll do it because we want our local businesses to do well. We want our local individuals, the one man, one woman show, we want them to do well because it means that they can buy a new Toyota Hilux if needs be at the end of the year.
1: Yeah, perfect. And hey, next time I'm there, I'd love to come and say good day.
0: Yeah, mate, that'd be fantastic. And I might ask you for some frequent flyer points and be a cousin or something.
1: Can be.
0: Ben Lazzaro, great to have you with us, mate. Enjoy your travels as you zip around this great land of ours. And thank God we're still the lucky country. And as the Chief Executive Officer for Australian Made, keep up the good work and we'll keep looking out for that kangaroo, all right?
1: Cheers. Thanks for having me.
0: Good on you, mate. Ben's a good bloke, folks. He's travelling around Australia putting the word out there, and you can support WA and Australia, and please do so. Back soon on 6PR.
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3: Got some emergency roadworks. Mounts Bay Road westbound between Kwinana Freeway and Hackett Drive. The left-hand lane is blocked and speed reductions down to 40 kilometres an hour. Mitchell Freeway northbound Hay Street, then Reed Highway to Warwick Road, then further at Hodges Drive. Kwinana Freeway southbound Mounts Bay Road to Mill Point Road, Armidale Road to Belia Drive. No delays. Graham Farmer, Northbridge Tunnel, Reed Road and Tonkin still looking good at the moment, same with CBD and Metro. I'm Bruce Walsh on Perth's Traffic Leader, 6PR.
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2: On Perth 6PR, this is The Long Lunch with Todd Johnston.
0: The afternoon is flying. It's just gone 2:30 and John is keeping us up to date with all the news. John.
13: Thank you, Todd. Good afternoon. Police are warning drivers they can be stopped at any time as high visibility operations continue during this National Road Safety Week. A targeted lockdown operation in Northbridge last month tested more than 8,000 drivers for alcohol and drugs. 36 were found to be drink driving, 10 had drugs in their system, 6 were caught speeding. The man accused of stealing from an NDIS recipient who was living with him for 17 years has appeared in a Perth court. The 70-year-old is accused of helping the alleged victim to set up a bank account for NDIS payments to be deposited.

0: hanging on to the debit card linked to the account and then spending $54,000 on himself. Two smoke alerts are current in the metropolitan area. An alert from yesterday in Chidlow has been renewed and a new alert's been issued for parts of the Serpentine Jarrodale area. The smoke's coming from prescribed burning. Perth has secured the only Australian Sail Grand Prix event on the 2027 racing calendar following the success of the January event in Fremantle. While Sydney also hosted a Sail GP weekend this year, Perth will be the sole Australian city to stage the international competition next year. 25 degrees at the moment, 10 overnight, showers tomorrow increasing with the chance of an afternoon thunderstorm and a maximum of 23. More news at 3.
1: Thank you, John. That will definitely have, I'm just thinking it through, Fremantle will be absolutely popping. Once again, it'll almost be like the America's Cup volume 2 or volume 2.5. We'll have to wait and see. I reckon a fella who had a bit of party time happening was Owen Clare. Let's talk about the things that go up and down.
2: The Stock Market Report.
1: Owen Clare, good to have you back with us. What is going up and down, mate?
3: G'day, Todd. Well, that lift in share prices that we saw yesterday didn't last too long, unfortunately. Investors around the world are getting increasingly worried about the prospect of rising interest rates. At the start of this year, the markets were expecting that US rates would keep coming down. Well, they're now saying that there's an 80% chance of an increase in US rates within the next 6 months, all because of higher oil prices, which are pumping up inflation. And there was a report today from Morgan Stanley saying that the Australian banks are facing the toughest environment that they have been in for 25 years. So shares in all of the big banks fell today. And there's another significant piece of news coming out very early tomorrow morning. The biggest company in the world, NVIDIA, who make all the important computer chips used in AI, well, they're due to announce their March quarter revenue figures. NVIDIA are worth nearly $5.5 trillion, which is more than double the value of the entire Australian share market. So many people will be watching that revenue number tomorrow to see if that eye-watering valuation is justified. And there's one Australian technology company that did very well today. They're called Catapult. They make the athlete monitoring technology that all of the AFL teams use. It keeps track of how far players are running and their heart rates and so on. And Catapult now have 5,500 professional sporting teams across 40 different sports that use their products. So they announced today that their full year revenues were up 19% on last year. They're not quite turning a profit yet, but Catapult shares did well. They were up by 18% to $3.39. Meanwhile, the online travel booking website Webjet released their full year results as well. There's been an unsurprising drop in the number of people travelling recently. So Webjet's bookings were down on last year, as were their revenues. And on top of that, Webjet announced that the commissions that they are paid by Virgin Australia are going to be reduced. So Webjet shares fell 11%. They finished at 43.5 cents. And the All Ords lost all of yesterday's gains and a little more. They closed down 112 points at 8,717. Todd?
1: Always good to have you with us, Owen. We'll talk tomorrow, mate. Have a good day.
3: Will do. Cheers.
1: Thank you, sir. We are getting ready for something special here in Perth, but also text messages. They never hold back. Dion wanted me to know that he's been watching Seinfeld, and it's very funny. I think, Dion, if you're watching Seinfeld and listening to this program, you'll realise that there's a similarity. That show is a show about nothing. Nicely played. Who is this? Colin said, my pile of wood is ready to keep my family warm in Bullsbrook, and that's Australian made. Oh, beautifully done. Also, who's this one from? Solaris Cancer Care have the best op shop in Cottesloe. We were talking about Australian made and the fact that, you know, to get in there and look for the birthmark and buy the product, et cetera, costs a bit more money, minimisation and everything. I think that's good. Op shops have got some quality products in there. But Andy also said, that's all fine talking about the Australian and supporting Australian jobs, but it's the cost of living crisis that counts at the moment. And he says, I'm 100% going to buy a cheaper option so I can minimise my expenditures at the supermarket. I hear you, Andy. I absolutely hear you. That's why 3% of the clothing that's in Australia is actually made in Australia, because we are being squeezed on so many different levels. And it's all about the supermarket. And even the supermarkets, aren't they having the toggle finger thrown at them on a couple of occasions? Jay also in Perth said, if you're on a budget, there's free DVDs, CDs, books, and magazines at your local library. And also, they are very, very, very cheap in charity shops. Thanks, Jay. Appreciate that immensely. You know, realistically, could I possibly help you with the cost of living?
2: 6PR, fill my car.
1: I want to fill up your car. I want to fill up your wallet. I want to fill up your dreams. Seriously, because you are listening right now to 6PR. We are going to do the Pumping Perth thanks to Automasters. Now, gosh, I'll tell you what, it's a difference. It really is a difference what Automasters make. Earlier in the show, we gave you the dollar amount of fuel in the tank. Okay, do you remember it? I hope that you do. Because this has jackpotted the entire time. It's hard to win because you've got to go and register yourself and your name at 6pr.com.au, get into the competition, and then we hopefully call you. We are about to call, well, we're about to call Muhammad from Riverton. Okay, let's go. Muhammad, get ready, mate. I hope you're
4: there. Hi, if you record your name and reason for calling, I'll see if this person is available.
1: My name is Todd, and I'm calling from 6PR, and it's competition time. Lady, could you give me an answer on that? Lady? Could you get Muhammad for me, please? Just hang on a minute. Muhammad! I'm trying.
4: Thanks. Please stay on the line.
1: Okay, I will. I will. I'm staying on the line. Staying on the line. Pumping Perth. 6PR. Isn't this music lovely? Just makes me want to twerk. Hey, Muhammad, I can't wait forever, mate. I'm giving you a bit of a fair call here. Hey, can I call you Mo?
4: I'm sorry, this person is not available.
1: Oh!
4: If you would like to leave an additional message, please reply after the tone.
1: Hello, Muhammad. My name is Todd Johnston. I'm calling you from 6PR Perth. Your name came out of the magnificent back catalogue here in the winning pool of 6pr.com.au. Yes, we were calling you because we could have given you the 6PR's Pumping Perth thanks to Automasters. Muhammad, would you like to know how much you could have won? Are you sitting down, Mo? $2,570. If you pick up now, it's too late. I'm sorry. And you can't call me back, Muhammad. Ladies and gentlemen, it's now up to you. That money will now be added on. This has got to go off sooner or later. Jamie is very excited because if you stay listening, his show will recreate this jackpot. At the moment, it's $2,570. He'll add a bit more into the tank, but you've got to be listening for that dollar value to go off. Listen at the beginning of the show. Then make sure you write it down. Have your phone handy. Keep your radio on. And everybody that is in the running here, you've all registered at the win page at 6pr.com.au. Thanks, Automasters. Thank you for giving us this great competition that's actually giving me heart palpitations. I wanted to give it away. I was ready to get airborne on the carpet tiles. Automasters are pretty special too. They're the top pick in Canstar's Blues, most satisfied customers, and you can call Automasters on 1300 Automasters today. Can I just breathe for a moment, if you don't mind? I also am very excited to say that many of you have been to the 6PR win page, not for the Pumping Perth one, well, you have, but also for the other one, the Long Lunch Live. Did you know? I found out from Taz, the hardworking. Gosh, she's a hardworking individual here at 6PR. She came back from holidays. The first thing she said to me was, do you know how many people we have that want to come out to lunch with you and be a part of the Long Lunch Live in the studio? I said, 4? And she said, we've got 130 people that have stepped up. Seriously, if you want to be in the draw for that, go to the 6PR win page, register your details, and you could win 2 tickets to the first ever Long Lunch Live here in the studios of 6PR. It's on Friday the 29th of May. And thank you, Miss Maud, because you are just the best. You've stepped up and sort of said we're going to feed the people that come in with some fantastic nosh. Thank you, Miss Maud. We'd like to thank you, Miss Mauds. I think I'll have to wear the outfit if I start singing that a bit longer. Folks, you've got to stay close to 6PR and you've got to listen and be a part of this 6PR's Pumping Perth competition. I'm very excited because one of these days it's going to go off. It could be you. Realistically, when you think about it, if all the jackpots keep climbing, we have tried just a moment ago to give away $2,570. It goes up in Jamie's program. And what does it mean for you? If you win, there will be changes.

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1: 25.6 degrees in the city of Perth, 15 minutes away, bang on, 15 minutes away from three. And after three, Jamie's on board. G'day, mate.
2: Hey, good to see you.
1: You got the jackpot.
2: Do we?
1: You got the jackpot. Another one. I tried to give it away.
2: Jeez.
1: Every single show has jackpot's head.
2: Yeah, it has. We got close yesterday. I think it was $70 off. Unfortunately, close enough, not good enough for this one.
1: Well, that's right. The gentleman had a guess, didn't he?
2: He reckons he knew it and he missed the last one. And yeah, anyway. Yeah. So close. We'll see what we can do today.
1: Big dollars. I tried $2,570. You're going to add some as well.
2: Yeah.
1: Get those numbers down, folks.
2: I'm not going to tell you yet.
1: Ooh.
2: Let you know a little bit later.
1: Nearly slipped, folks.
2: All right, so that's a jackpot today. We'll get into that. What's going on at the city of Perth? It's just imploding over there, isn't it?
1: Quagmire.
2: So councillors put on notice. There's reports the CEO's been suspended. The state government's furious. You know, John Carey came out and said we should be putting the city of Perth and the town of Vincent together. The local government minister, Hannah Beazley, had a press conference earlier and said, yeah, amalgamations are on the cards. People are sick of it. I reckon we are a bit sick of it. Feels very childish, doesn't it? Here we are again.
1: Well, and I say this with great respect. There's a bit of overemployment in certain areas. Now, everyone does a great job wherever they are working, be it on whatever level of government. But when you're doubling up on certain things, you could very easily put the city of Perth and Vincent together. You could.
2: Well, we know it's something that...
1: There will be job losses, but at the end of the day, the winners will be those people that are paying the rates, correct or not?
2: Yeah, there's been a desire to do it for some time, and not just with this state government as well. Maybe this is the catalyst to push ahead with that. We'll find out. But we will dig into it today. We'll try and find out a little bit more about what happened last night, what's going on, what's behind it. Gary Add said off the top, so nice to hear a familiar voice. He's with Business News Now, so he will dig into the detail. And then later, which has been hammering the phone. So we're really hoping that someone will stump up today and we can talk more about that from 5 o'clock as well.
1: Everybody's got their opinion on something like this.
2: Yeah.
1: And
2: yeah.
1: Let's face it, we're all paying our rates or our taxes, and you add it all together and we're getting smashed.
2: Well, I think that's it. And you want to say something for it, and you don't want to say stuff like this, which is feeling dysfunctional, childish, breaking down again and again.
1: Jamie, is this the beginning of an entire transition of the levels of government?
2: Maybe. I mean, when you look at it from a local government perspective, and with big reform and decisions, you need a catalyst, right?
1: So yes, you do.
2: Obviously, Colin Barnett had a crack at this. Didn't work. Maybe with this and what we've seen at a few other councils, and there's a lot of councils that are humming along, doing great work. So there's some reputational damage there, I reckon, to a degree with what we've seen at a select few. I think with this one, we need to dig into what actually is the driver behind causing everything last night.
1: Good.
2: We will see who puts up and what flows out from it. I think you're right. This could be the way in for a state government looking to make significant change and amalgamations red hot on the cards today. So we'll do that off the top. Really keen to get the thoughts of people because, as you pointed out, it's your money, your ratepayer. We'll have some fun later on today as well. There's a new, I'm a bit of a country and western guy. You know, I don't mind a dive bar, that Americana kind of feel.
1: Wearing the chaps.
2: Yeah. Were you at my 40th? In fact, my 40th, it was a joint 40th with my wife. We had a honky tonk party at our house.
1: Yeah.
2: We went too hard with decorations, but it was the vibe.
1: Sorry, someone actually bought you some chaps?
2: There may be some photographic evidence.
1: Are there photos?
2: They're cold.
1: Yeah. 6pr.com.au. Please don't put them up on there.
2: That'd be a disaster.
1: Oh, my God.
2: Yeah. Yeah. Anyway, it was good fun. In fact, the best thing about it was we had this saddle set up when you walked in through the back gate. We had to spin around and have a shot of tequila to empty the party. Probably not allowed to do stuff like that. We did, and it was fun.
1: Well,
2: anyway.
1: You know, no one got hurt permanently, did they?
2: No, everyone was good. They had a good time.
1: So hang on. Where are you going with this today?
2: I just started talking about my party because it was so much fun. There's a new American got a country and western bar that's opened in Northbridge. And we're going to have a chat to the bloke behind it on the long table. Now, he's interesting because he's done lots of stuff and he grew up in hospitality. His old man owned a bunch of venues. He then got into it himself. He was one of the people that started Varsity, which is...
1: Oh, I remember Varsity.
2: ...become a juggernaut. There's stacks of them.
1: It has.
2: And now he's doing this.
1: Yeah, a lot of live venues have now become Varsities.
2: True. I mean, we've seen that. I'm a live venue guy, as are you. Mm. There's going to be live music at this joint. So we'll have a chat to him today. Looking forward to it. That'll be good fun. A few other things too. We'll see what springs up today.
1: Always good. And right. Jamie will be on board after 3 o'clock here on 6PR. Thanks, mate.
2: Thank you.
1: Appreciate that. 10 minutes away from 3 o'clock. It's going to be a busy day on Jamie's program. So if you want to listen to it whilst wearing the boots and the chaps, please do so. Eddie is also talking fashion. He mentioned here via the text message, I've still got a couple of Aussie made Bonds t-shirts and they've survived many, many washes and they're still pretty good. Eddie, hang on to those. Eddie then goes on to say the new ones, which are made somewhere else in inverted commas, they come out of the washing machine, sort of religious, a little bit holy. So Eddie, thank you very much for your input. It is Australian Made Week, 18th through to the 24th. We did talk earlier on, very importantly too, about Australian made products. Laz mentioned the York Sock Company, which I think is brilliant. He's got his on with his Crocs at this very moment. I have mine on at the moment, my socks from the York Sock Company, which is great. And then we got a text message saying that this person was a runner and that they always wear their socks. There was no mention of any other sort of garment. Just so for the gentleman that texted through I think I'll go gentleman. I think it's safer if I do that. For the gentleman that texted through and saying that he always wears his socks going running, I have this picture of you maybe wearing a hat.

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12: To everybody that got on board today, thanks very much. And if you're quietly being the voyeur and listening in the background, we really do appreciate your input ongoing, just as listening ears. Kevin said on the text line, any chance that, Todd, you could let us know where we can get the York socks from? Go to the York Sock Factory, or just the Sock Factory, and you'll be able to find some great Western Australian products. It is Australian-made week, and I think for the rest of the week we'll try and pump up a couple of local brands, give them a bit of a free sort of thumbs up here on 6PR, and maybe Australian. No, let's just stay Western Australian, if that's all right with you. Stay close to 6PR. I'm serious. The jackpot's got to go off for pumping Perth. I hope it's you. I really do. Can we talk tomorrow? Yes, please.
3: 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For quality home care packages, call Right at Home today. 6PR News.
13: 25 degrees at 3 o'clock. Good afternoon, I'm John Nicholls. The Minister for Local Government says the conduct she's been seeing at the City of Perth has been unacceptable. Local Government Inspector Tony Brown formally put the elected council on notice last night in a closed-door meeting. He demanded an improvement in governance and decision-making, as well as conduct and behaviour. Minister Hannah Beazley says amalgamations of council should be considered.
14: I've had enough. The community has had enough, and community trust is gone. I agree with Minister Carey. Amalgamations are back on the table. This is an opportunity for the local government sector to show leadership and reform themselves. It is now evident that local government requires a reset.
13: Ms. Beasley says she understands the city's chief executive, Michelle Reynolds, is now on leave following the meeting, but says all workplace matters are for the City of Perth. The man accused of the hit-and-run killing of a high school teacher in the Great Southern has been identified as former Nationals candidate and local Labourer Ben Simpkins. The 26-year-old allegedly hit 49-year-old Luke Russell last Wednesday morning before driving away without stopping to help or call emergency services. The alleged victim suffered catastrophic head injuries and body fractures and was pronounced dead at the scene. Mr. Simpkins was arrested days later. Police say his license was suspended at the time. He's been refused bail. A Perth man accused of stealing from an NDIS recipient who was living with him has indicated he'll plead not guilty to 264 fraud charges. The Magistrates Court has heard 70-year-old Marie Allier helped the alleged victim to set up a bank account for NDIS payments, gave them a small allowance and spent $54,000 on himself between 2014 and last year. Outside court, Mr. Allier has denied taking advantage of a person with an intellectual disability. The matter's been adjourned for 2 months. The Defence Industries Minister has defended the decision to spend $11.5 million on security for the Land Forces International Weapons Expo in Perth later in the year. The biennial meeting is Australia's largest land defence industry event and saw major protests in Melbourne 2 years ago. It'll be held in Perth in October for the first time at the Convention Centre. The WA Greens are asking, questioning the importance of the event and how the security spending can be justified. Paul Papalia says the expo is an important way for the country to equip itself as well as it can.
15: It's all about ensuring that the Australian Defence Force and the people who serve in uniform on our behalf and go in harm's way are afforded the best possible equipment and capability.
13: Melbourne teenager Bianca Adler has become the youngest Australian to climb Mount Everest. The 18-year-old high school student called her father Paul when she got to the summit this morning.
16: Hi Bianca, how do you feel?
17: Feel really good, but the weather is really bad.
16: We're so proud of you, Bianca. It's amazing what you've done.
17: Thanks, Dad. Physically, I feel great. You just need to take some photos and go because it's a little bit cold and windy and dark up here.
13: The ASX has dropped 1.3% as investors abandoned heavyweight miners and bankers. The All Ords is down 112 at 8,717. The dollar is worth 71 US cents and 12,500 rupees.
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13: Euro coach Ross Lyon insists he'll take no satisfaction if his Saints end Wallyalup's winning streak on Friday. The Dockers are looking to win 10 in a row for the first time. Lyon, who led Fremantle for 8 seasons up until 2019, says he's moved on.
18: Irrelevant, to be honest. I don't live in that space. Like, I just come in here, get better every day. As I say, we all have a history at clubs. We all make a mark and move on. So I certainly don't look back. You look back, you're depressed, don't you? So if you look forward, you're anxious. Stay in the moment. Stay in the present, that's where I live.
13: That's the latest news and sport.
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20: It's firing up out there this afternoon on the Mitchell Freeway, northbound Millpoint Road to Hay Street, Vincent Street, Cedric Street to Warwick Road and Hodges Drive, Quinana Freeway southbound Hay Street to Millpoint Road, Leach Highway, Armidale Road to Russell Road, no delays, Graham Farmer, Northbridge Tunnel, or on the Tonkin Highway, Roe Highway. However, slow going westbound Quinana Freeway and eastbound at Tonkin Highway, no delays in the CBD. I'm Bruce Welsh, I'm Perth's traffic leader, 6PR.
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13: Down to 10 overnight. Showers tomorrow increasing with the chance of an afternoon thunderstorm at a maximum of 23. Friday and Saturday, mostly sunny and around 19, up to around 23 on Sunday and Monday. Right now, it's 25 degrees. 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
12: G'day, g'day. All right, here we go again. The City of Perth, is it a mess? Reports today that the CEO has been suspended. The council put on notice. We know that. You remember it was just 6 years ago the council was suspended, ultimately sacked. What is going on? Feels a bit juvenile, doesn't it? Unnecessary, dysfunctional. What else can we call it? You scratching your head here? Give me a call, 133-882. Give me a buzz today. Now, John Kerry has gone large. He was asked about it at his press conference. Have a listen.
25: No wonder ratepayers are tearing out their hair. I'm over it. The pettiness, the infighting, the immaturity by the council is galling. And I'm being contacted by ratepayers who've had enough. At a time of a cost of living crisis, they're fighting over whether they get additional payments for travel. I've watched over the last few months some of the conduct at council. And you have to remember, this is different from government. They are a board. Local governments are a board. You are meant to act together. There's not an opposition and government. They are meant to be a board. I'm at the stage in the belief, given the dysfunction at the City of Perth, that they should merge with the nearby City of Vincent Council. For the simple reason is this, my observation are larger councils, larger pool of people to get elected representative from. I'll point to the City of Stirling, which is working more effectively as a large-scale council. But I can tell you, people in the City of Perth have had enough. It's diabolical. The elected councils have to take responsibility. And it is a cause of concern that the inspector was there yesterday seeking to take further action, and I'll leave it to the inspector to make further comment.
12: All right, he didn't miss, did Minister John Kerry today. It was a little bit later that we heard from the local government minister, Hannah Beasley. Make no mistake, amalgamation's now firmly on the cards.
26: The conduct at the City of Perth is simply unbelievable and unacceptable. This week alone, the elected members have taken a tone-deaf and a let-them-eat-cake approach and put their own self-interest and sense of entitlements ahead of anything else amidst a cost-of-living and housing crisis. The city needs to stop the infighting and work together. I will not tolerate dysfunction and poor governance from any local government. It's no secret that last year the local government sector had a shocker of a year, and unfortunately 2026 isn't shaping up any better. I've had enough, the community has had enough, and community trust is gone. I agree with Minister Kerry, amalgamations are back on the table. This is an opportunity for the local government sector to show leadership and reform themselves. It is now evident that local government requires a reset, and that starts today.
12: Okay, so that's Hannah Beasley earlier today. We did put in a call for a chat, but the press conference, what we're going with, we have put in calls to a number of people today. We'll see how that spits out as we continue to hit the phones, but would love your thoughts. 133-882. What would you label this? Is it juvenile?
4: Is the whole thing blowing up? Do we need to see amalgamations? Is that now firmly on the cards and in the sights of the state government? Give me a call, 133-882. Going to have a chat to business news reporter Gary Adsett in just a moment. All right, also today, the state government released the results behind its new AI safety cameras. Now, they're spooking some what look like pretty impressive results. 85% reduction in seatbelt offences, 88% down mobile phone offences. That proof that it's working? 133-882, is it worth the other side of the equation? I know plenty of people have been caught up in this. I was keen to speak with the Road Safety Minister, Rhys Whitby, unavailable this afternoon. And again, keen to hear your thoughts. Talk more about that out of 4 o'clock today. Bit lighter later. I said this to Todd. I'm a big country and western guy. And we're going to talk about that on the long table today because you'll meet the bloke behind Perth's latest Wild West cowboy bar. There's another one in Frio. This one's in Northbridge. It's called Yeehaw. I like it. And the bloke behind it, Ben, he's got hospitality in his blood. Also one of the people that started Varsity, so a lot of experience there. We'll go full honky-tonk on the long table, that happening after 3:30. And while we talk food and drink across Perth, how close are we to $20 pints? $20 for a pint. You meet the Perth brewer who reckons the cost increases are getting harder and harder, doing everything they can to absorb that. But he paid $20 for a pint in Melbourne the other day. He was shaking his head. He's doing everything he can, he says, to keep costs down. I reckon I've copped a $17 pint recently, maybe $17.50. What are you paying out there? Let me know today on the text, 0487 999 882, the price of a pint in Perth, you tell me. All right, 13 past three. What do we call this? Is it a disaster, an implosion, a cluster? Could almost say it, I reckon. The City of Perth councillors have been put on notice by the local government inspector. Reports that the CEO's been suspended. No, it's not the first time there's been dysfunction. We're seeing it at a few councils. Some do it well. Others clearly don't. Is it becoming a theme? Amalgamations on the cards, as I said off the top today. 133-882, what do you make of all this? Gary Adsett's got a few ideas. Our old mate here from 6PR, now reporting with Business News. G'day, Gary.
5: Hello, how are you and you and your listeners?
4: We're doing all right. How do you describe what we're seeing at the City of Perth?
5: Deja vu. I mean, it's 2018 when the council got suspended the last time because of infighting, dysfunction. It's happening again. I mean, there's all sorts of strands to it, but just, let's just call it for what it is. It's a complete shambles, and it's hard to believe that the council can survive.
4: How did this all play out last night, Gary?
5: Right. So you had a situation where there was a council briefing meeting. So the councils all come in and they go through what's coming up in the next sort of ordinary general meeting agenda, and then at the end of that, the local government inspector had signalled that he would want to speak to all of the councillors. And I think he did that through a sort of a Zoom-in type process.
4: Right.
5: And then he gave them, from what we understand, a dressing down about how there's too much dysfunction. There's questions around governance. There's certainly questions around councillor behaviour. And they need to pull their heads in or by June 19, or he'll take the next step. Now, the next step could be an inquiry, possibly suspension of the council again. So that's what happens then. And then suddenly once that's wrapped up and all the councillors that have been given a ticking off by the inspector about the way they're carrying on, well, the Lord Mayor gets a special meeting behind closed doors. Councillors go in there and there's a voting block within that council. It's about 6-3, so six councillors that tend to always vote together. And they move some kind of motion out of nowhere that the that the CEO should be suspended. And the CEO gets suspended. Now, she's not even there. My understanding is that she receives an email at about 11 o'clock last night saying you're suspended without any explanation. So that's the current situation. And now the local government minister has come out and described overall the council situation as unbelievable, unacceptable. She says that overall, in terms of under her own portfolio, she uses the terms that the community trust is gone in relation to local government broadly. It does, and she talks about amalgamations being back on the table. Not the first time we've heard that. So the question is, what now? Can I just put something to you?
4: Yeah.
5: Just remember that the local government minister, and I did bring this up with her at a press conference not long ago. I said, you know, you created a local government inspector, a local government monitor to go into councils when there's issues. Now local government adjudicators, but can you tell me where the improvements have been? Because it's a mess everywhere.
4: Mm. It hasn't worked.
5: Bureaucracy has not worked in this instance. Right under the nose of a monitor inside the city of Perth, and there are all sorts of things going on. And as the minister pointed out, you know, they're even, with a monitor being there, trying to improve their own travel, accommodation and hospitality entitlements. I mean, it's extraordinary.
4: The self-interest is through the roof, isn't it, Gary?
5: Yeah. I mean, like the minister said today, she said, at a time when you're talking about cost of living and worrying about whether we can travel because of the Jet A1 costs for airfares and so on, housing problems, and you've got a council that are amending a whole bunch of policies, this voting block of councillors, to try and improve their own situations when they go travelling. For example, they want two ratepayer-paid nights before an event if they go to something. They want to be able to stay there for two nights before the event and get the ratepayers to pay for it. They want to be able to book their own travel flights and their own accommodation, which you just think about that for a minute.
4: Mm.
5: You know, there you go, councillor. You just book wherever you want to go. And they also want a weird one. You're ready for this. They're also trying to get the fact that any tickets that come in for events or concerts or whatever that might be happening in the city, that they should always go to councillors first before anyone in administration, and that the Lord Mayor should be able to help decide who gets them. That's the sort of stuff that's going on.
4: I mean, it's hardly like, the stuff that residents are sitting there going, this is what we want to say.
5: No, because there was I think there would have been a matter yesterday before all this happened at the agenda briefing session that they had, which is about a thing called the rates, the council rates, you know. Now, apparently that never even got discussed, you know, and so you've got a situation now where there's a band of councillors in there that have completely lost touch. They've got that self-aggrandizement happening already. They're sort of in that ivory tower, but they're blind to what's going on, which is a local government minister that's now embarrassed by the city of Perth, a local government inspector that seems like he's about to pull the trigger. So we'll see.
4: You mentioned this, but the state government's talked about amalgamations before. It's been tried by previous state governments. Does what we're seeing see here add weight to that now? Is this a way in to be able to take firmer action on that and get the ball rolling?
5: I mean, you remember when, of course, the Barnett government tried to wholesale amalgamate and you know, lessen the number of councils out there. I suppose if you lessen the number of councils out there, you perhaps minimise the chance of having a bunch of people in a council like we're seeing at the moment that just can't get their stuff together. But I don't know how much it would, you know, fundamentally people are people and they have these egos and their self-interest. I don't know what that would change. Does it give the government... I'll tell you what, you should do a straw poll. Who would care right now if the local government minister came out with the premier and said, too bad, we're amalgamating councils, this is what we're going to do? Most people would probably agree. I can't see that there's a heck of a lot of sympathy out there in local government circles because of the sort of behaviours, not by all councils, not by all councillors, but enough of them to give that sector a bad name. So the amalgamation thing, let's see whether the government's actually got the kahunas, though, to do it in a forced way as opposed to some kind of voluntary way, which, of course, who's going to do that? Why would you want to give up your $250,000, $300,000 chief executive role in a council?
4: Yeah, good to see you still got the radio chops there, Gary. 133-882, what do you reckon? Let's put it to a vote today. Would you care if the state government came out and said amalgamations were doing it? You can flick me a text as well, 0487-999-882. Gary, how are the other councils feeling about this, you reckon? Because, you know, there's some that do good work. Is there some reputational damage just across the board here with what we're seeing in the city of Perth and a few others too?
5: Well, there's got to be, because if you've got, if you listen to what the minister thinks, you know, she says, quote unquote, I'll get it to you right now because it only just happened. She has said, and that's Hannah Beazley, she says, I've had enough, the community's had enough, community trust is gone. Not going, gone. So it would be, I tell you what, an interesting interview right now would be the WA Local Government Association's Mark Irwin. He's also the mayor of the city of Stirling, to see what he thinks of this, because he's only just come into that role. He's obviously all about, you know, getting it out there that local government does great work, and yet the only stories that really make it are stories about the city of Perth and other councils that are imploding. And so it'd be interesting to get his feedback on this one.
4: Well, you know what? He's confirmed to have a chat with us at 5 o'clock. So have a listen then, Gary. Good to hear you, mate. Thanks so much.
5: All right, mate. Thanks for that.
4: Gary Adsed, reporter with Business News. What do you make of it? I love it. The question from Gaz, 133-882, would you care if amalgamations happened, if the state government stood up, Hannah Beazley stood up and said, we're doing it, there's going to be less of them? What are your thoughts? Give me a call today, 133-882, the text as well, 0487-999-882. It's deja vu, it's a disaster, it's an implosion, it's all of those things. I'm going to hear your thoughts next, 22 past 3.
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4: Jamie, word on the street, three-car crash on Albany Highway in Cannington. That's heading eastbound just before the Bryan Gardiner car yard. Middle lane blocked. Tow trucks on the scene. No injuries, just a large backup of traffic all the way back to the Leach Highway overpass. That from Craig. Thank you. Get your word on the street in. Could land you $100 this week or $10,000 at the end of the year. All thanks to WA Asset.
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7: Jamie, thanks to Craig. Just giving you the information about the crash on Albany Highway southbound before George Way in Cannington. The Mitchell Freeway northbound, Millpoint Road to Hay Street, Vincent Street and Cedric Street to Warwick Road, then Hodges Drive. Kwinana Freeway southbound, Hay Street to Millpoint Road, Leach Highway, Armidale Road to Rowley Road. No delays on the Graham Farm. Northbridge Tunnel, Tonkin Highway, Rail Highway westbound at Kwinana Freeway and eastbound at Tonkin Highway, and all clear in the city. I'm Bruce Walsh on Perth's traffic leader, 6PR.
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4: This on the text, Jamie, just pigs in the trough. They should stay in their lane, do their job. Always looking for handouts. Makes me sick, says that texter. This one here, good one. Worth remembering, Vincent was split out from the City of Perth in 1993, along with Vic Park and Cambridge as well. All right, maybe a bit of Back to the Future. Let's go to Mark, who's in White Gum Valley. Hey, Mark.
15: Hey, how's it going?
4: I'm good. What can you tell me?
15: I don't really mind if they amalgamate or don't amalgamate, but if they amalgamate councils, we need to get some benefit out of it.
4: Yeah.
15: And if you go and cut the number of CEOs, cut all the councillors,

0: know, I mean, what they've done with the heritage and stuff over the years is pretty terrible. I'd like to see better heritage protection.
1: Yep.
0: Fremantle is a city of potholes. I mean, there's a whole list of problems that Frio has. They spent, there's a little tiny garden bed that they've just put into Fremantle. It wasn't council money, it was state government money. But they spent $100,000. And if you or I did that in our own backyards, it wouldn't cost us any more than five for the same thing.
1: Yeah. Good on you, Mark. Thanks for, thanks for giving us a call today. Makes a good point. I'm going to go through that process of amalgamations. What do we see in return? So some, efficiencies, some economic efficiencies there, some scale. What does that mean for me and my rates? Surely they go down, or the other side of the equation, if you're paying the same, increased services, things running a lot better, more for you. Good point from Mark. Can't just move down the way of amalgamation without seeing what the benefit would be. 133-882, give me a call today. Very keen to hear from you off this one today. It just seems that there's a lack of focus on what's important, particularly with how it played out on Tuesday. And there's been significant issues. As Gary put it, deja vu was the word. City, significant issues at the City of Perth. It was going back 6 years ago that the council was sacked. That local government inspector back in there. And this is how it plays out, even the way it played out too. I mean, the local government inspector making his decision and then that meeting going on secretly after to vote for the suspension of the CEO, the infighting at a whole nother level, it appears. I'm looking forward to speaking to the Wagga boss, Mark Irwin, in just a moment. Hasn't been there that long, has he, in that job, just a few months or so. So we'll get into that. As always, give me a buzz. Let me know how you see it. 133-882. Jamie, I'm in the Shire of Harvey. Would love it if they amalgamated with the Shire of Dardanup. I'm sad to see the level of self-interest and the mismanagement in too many local governments these days as well. That's from Kylie. Goes on to say, great to hear Gary back on the radio. Absolutely. Any chance we've got to have a chat with Gaz? We 100% will. More text here just talking about how it would work and what we would receive, similar to what Mark said as well. I'm going to get back to more of your texts in just a moment. And as I said, dig into more of that out of five today as well. We're going to change pace shortly. We're going to head to the Long Table. It's funnily enough, this venue in the city, in Northbridge. Bit of a new Western Americana honky-tonk style vibe venue. Bit of fun. I know there's one in Frio. There's a new one in the city. The bloke behind it, really interesting too. I got a lot of experience in hospitality. He was brought up in it too. So we'll dig into all that. It's coming up. All right, now let's get the latest news headlines with John Nicholls. Good afternoon.
2: Thank you, Jamie. Good afternoon. The Minister for Local Government says the conduct she's been seeing at the City of Perth has been unacceptable. Local Government Inspector Tony Brown formally put the council on notice in a closed-door meeting last night. Minister Hannah Beazley says council amalgamations should be considered. The man accused of the hit-and-run death of a high school teacher in the Great Southern has been identified as former WA Nationals candidate and local labourer Ben Simpkins. Police say his licence was suspended at the time of the incident. He's been refused bail. Melbourne teenager Bianca Adler has become the youngest Australian to climb Mount Everest. The 18-year-old high school student reached the summit this morning. Two West Australians have won their opening matches in the French Open qualifying tournament overnight. Tristan Schoolkate and Storm Hunter go through to the round of 64, but Madison Inglis is out. 24 degrees at the moment, 10 overnight. Showers tomorrow increasing with the chance of an afternoon thunderstorm and a maximum of 23. More news at 4.
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1: G'day, James Willis.
5: Hello, Jamie. Good afternoon to you and your listeners.
1: Yeah. Hey, this has been an interesting one to watch. Budget creep, or bracket creep rather, is real. The coalition and its budget reply proposed tax brackets to be indexed to inflation. Could be costly.
5: Yeah, it could. But I mean, the reality is that, there's already a bit of a scare campaign underway to try and, convince people that we can't afford to be doing the coalition's plan of applying indexation to the various tax brackets. But the reality is, when you actually break down, I mean, every economist in the country is making the point today that bracket creep is really, really hurting a lot of young voters across the country, a lot of young people, and the people mostly that are in the lowest tax brackets that have pay rises tied to inflation or indexation, and automatically when that money goes up,

0: they're actually not that better off because they're paying more tax and everything is also costing more. So this is going to be a real talking point. I love it. I think that Tim Wilson, the Shadow Treasurer, was at the National Press Club today. He outlined his plan for small business. You can tell also from a political standpoint that the opposition is going to go hard on Labor's widespread tax reforms and the consequences and the impact on small business on those. So, Jamie, it's been really interesting on this issue, and particularly on stuff like capital gains tax as well, just to understand how many young people, in fact, are aware or are investing in shares. There's some data that says it's one in five people under the age of 30. There's people that invest in shares, crypto, indexing and all that. So this whole argument that by reforming the tax system and getting rid of the discount on capital gains, withdrawing negative gearing in the future, like all of these things have been sort of designed to say we've got to get young people into houses. But the people that are making the most noise at the moment about these things are young people who have already started taking advantage of these things or want to take advantage of these tax benefits in the future and have the same opportunity that other older and boomer generations had.
1: Yeah, I think that's a fascinating one to look at, particularly through the social media generation and how far more open it is, easier to access, more cost-effective to invest in the market these days. That's fascinating. And what I've loved about the budget and the budget reply is we've got really different ideas here. You know, that's not always the case. It can be a dogfight in the middle. It's a real line in the sand, one on each side, and that's going to be a fascinating watch. Hey, James, as well, the ASX 200 today, not a great one.
0: No, and there is some growing concern across the world, and this has been reflected in the bond market, that inflation is starting to bite and going to have a wider impact than we first expected. We've certainly seen that in Australia, but the global market is indicating that there is a lot of trouble in terms of the economy ahead. But the ASX 200 down by 108 points today, 1.26%, 8,496 at close, and the Aussie dollar falling slightly, but still remaining above 71 US cents, Jamie.
1: Beauty, looking forward to it tonight. Thanks so much.
0: Thank you, mate.
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3: Still dealing with that crash on Albany Highway southbound before George Street in Cannington. It's now been reduced to a single lane with towies and police on site. Traffic heavy in the area. It'd be best if you can avoid it. Mitchell Freeway northbound Millpoint Road to Hay Street, Vincent Street, Cedric Street to Warwick Road, Hodges Drive through the Shenton Avenue. Kwinana Freeway southbound Hay Street to Millpoint Road, Roe Highway to Anchortel Road, no delays, Graham Farmer, Northbridge Tunnel or CBD. I'm Bruce Welsh on Perth's traffic leader, 6pm.
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1: All right, it's my favourite time of the week, I reckon, when we sit at the long table. A bit different today. I'm a big country and western guy. In fact, I was telling Todd this earlier, for my 40th, joint with my wife, actually. We had a bit of a honky-tonk at my place. It was good fun. Got a little loose, as it should do. The amount of kind of country stuff I've still got in my back garage is still spilling out. Got to do something with that. Anyway, I love that kind of vibe, that Wild West Americana style bar. And there's a new one that's opened in Northbridge and it's called Yeehaw. And it's a full circle moment, I reckon, for the bloke behind it. Hospitality in his blood. His name is Ben Maher. He's in the studio. Good to see you, Ben.
15: G'day, g'day.
1: You need any stuff? I've got a garage full of it. The fit out done?
15: I could have probably done with that about 3 months ago, but always on the hunt.
1: Hey, congrats. Where'd the inspo come for this one?
15: It was probably pretty much opportunistic. Like, I've always had an attachment to country music. Growing up, it was around me with my old man.
1: Yeah.
15: I think the first song I ever knew word for word was Rhinestone Cowboy.
1: Nice.
15: Do you want...
1: Go on, give us a bit.
15: Give us a bit. No,
1: yeah, go on.
15: but yeah, I think I've spent a fair bit of time over in the US over the years. Had an interesting night down at the Zanzibar in probably 2000 with a couple of American sailors that, educated me on country, or I guess modern country,
1: right.
15: New country. They left me a couple of pouches of CDs, and that's where I got to know a little bit more of the newer stuff.
1: How good's that?
15: They didn't deliberately leave them there. I think they ended up
1: the
15: a little bit worse
1: over.
15: For wear, and yeah. Their boat left early the next morning. But then actually another mate of mine down in Frio, Rod Gorilicic, who had a band, The Urban Cowboy, I hit him up and he took me for a coffee and talked me through it. And so it's always in the background, always been in the background, sorry, for me. But then I guess the opportunity came back to return to Northbridge sort of late last year. I was made aware of it and all the pieces just sort of fitted together.
1: Yeah, sometimes when it's meant to be, it's meant to be. Hey, paint the picture for me. When you walk in, how do you want people to feel?
15: Well, that's a good point. I think the key for us was to try and we wanted the venue to feel like it had been there forever.
1: Yeah.
15: And we didn't want it to be too curated. And really just with a lot of natural timber and warm lighting was where, yeah, trying to create that environment. And it sort of didn't really have a end picture in mind when we started. But knew the fundamentals, knew the venue well, and I think everything sort of worked in our favour. Universe conspired, and the final product with a lot of help along the way, really happy with.
1: It's probably easier said than done, and not something that people would notice unless it's wrong, but the amount of work that goes into, you know, creating a feeling, a bit of cohesion, and, you know, I know you've done that several times over, you know, with venues across the city.
15: Yeah, look, I think the hard work was probably 30 years ago when my dad built the venue. And, you know, you talk about the bones of a venue. He'd done a lot in the past, but this would have to be, the best venue that he had done. And, when it was designed, I guess, for live bands. So the stage was the focal point.
1: Yeah.
15: And really, we were just left with an opportunity to apply some cosmetics and the brand. And, yeah, I guess you shape that with the entertainment and the people around it. So
1: take me back a little bit. You said this is a full circle moment. What was it when this was your old man's?
15: Mate, well, I think I was probably 16, 17 when he first built the post office nightclub.
1: A lot of people have fond memories of that.
15: Absolutely, including myself.
1: Yeah.
15: And it was funny, like last week or the first Saturday we opened. So when I was 17, I worked there with a builder who has done a lot of my work, dad's work, and we did the demo of the old post office. And prior to the builder stepping in and building the nightclub. So he came in on our first Saturday and, but him and I were pretty much standing exactly where we were. And there was a bit of an incident where unexpectedly a large part of the ceiling came down.
1: Yeah, right.
15: And, you know, we're laughing about it. But 30 odd years later. So
1: it's funny how it can be generational with these places too. So I remember as a kid, my mum going to the post office. Her and her girlfriends would come over, you know, they'd have a couple of drinks before and, you know, I was probably, I don't know, early high school or something like that. And that's where she'd go with her mates. And then years later, I think it became Black Betty's and I would go there for gigs and go there all the time. It was Black Betty's, Amplifier and the Rosemount. You know, they were where we would go and see bands. And now my kids will probably go to your joint in a cowboy hat.
15: Right. It is funny. And I think with a lot of these venues around town, you see the generational cycles that roll through.
1: Mm.
15: A couple of years ago, I got back involved with the Hippie Club, which my dad also started in the 80s. And you stand there on a Saturday night and you'll find half a dozen kids on the phone to their mum or dad saying, oh, my God, I'm in the line at the Hippie Club. And then they'll start telling you stories about what the mum and dad had done there. So
1: that's fun, isn't it? Yeah. How did you get to the front, Dad? How did you get in? what was it like as a kid, you know, growing up in that industry? Because, you know, from the outside, it probably sounds like a lot of fun. How good to be involved in that. I'm sure it was. But I imagine it would have been a lot of hard work too.
15: No, it was all fun.
1: Yeah.
15: Mate, I think with my dad, he always was surrounded by great people, whether it was his business partners, the people that I worked through coming through, but like people had been there for, you know, 20 years, 30 years, 10 years, and it really was fun. Straight out of school, I'd taken a year off where I was working for the builders and then attempted a uni degree. But I think at the time my dad had Gobbles, Hippie Club and Exit, which is now Villa.
1: Mm-hmm.
15: And yeah, mate, when you've got, you know, access to a bar card 5 or 6 nights a week, it's pretty hard to make it to a lecture, for accounting or finance. So
1: yeah, stacked against you a bit, isn't it?
15: I didn't last very long.
1: No, pretty popular. when word gets out of the lecture theatre.
15: Yeah.
1: I'm going to come back in a moment, Ben, keen to talk more about what this has become, maybe dig back into your past at a few of the projects that you've been involved into, plenty to get into. A lot of text as well, just remembering some of the good old days of those venues that you've mentioned as well. So plenty to talk about. I'm going to be back at the long table in just a moment. It's 14 to 4.
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17: Mitchell Freeway northbound Mill Point Road to Hay Street, then Vincent Street, Cedric Street to Warwick Road and Hodges Drive to Shenton Avenue. Quinana Freeway southbound Hay Street to Mill Point Road and Roe Highway to Angus Hill Road. No delays, Graham Farmer, Northbridge Tunnel, Tonkin Highway both directions at Welshpool Road East, northbound at Guildford Road and Roe Highway westbound Quinana Freeway and eastbound at Tonkin Highway with no delays in the CBD. I'm Bruce Welsh on Perth's traffic leader, 6PR.
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22: On Perth 6PR, this is Drive with Jamie Burnett.
1: Yeah, that sounds all right. Might hear a little bit of that, I reckon, out at Northbridge now. We're talking to Beb Barr. He is the bloke behind it, the Yeehaw. Am I saying that right? Can you give me a little Yeehaw?
15: Yeehaw?
1: Yeah, there you go. That's all right.
15: Yeehaw.
1: Yeah, Yeehaw, Yeehaw. Yeah, I was trying to put a bit of accent Eeyaw into it. That's it. I mean, that would have been pretty handy for you, do a bit of research over in the States for this one.
15: Mate, it was had some phenomenal experiences over there. I think there was a bar called Johnny Utah's, which I stumbled across in the middle of Manhattan.
1: How good.
15: And you think, yeah, New York, business district sort of thing. And then, yeah, this giant bar that was built around a bucking bull. So.
1: have you got a bucking bull in the
15: maybe venue? On the way.
1: Yeah?
15: Yeah.
1: Okay. All right. It's a little bit of
15: hurdles to clear first.
1: I was going to say, is there a bit too much Australia regulation with that kind of stuff?
15: No, I think it can all be managed.
1: Everything's achievable.
15: That's right.
1: I like it. How long's it been open for now?
15: Mate, we've had 2 weeks.
1: 2 weeks?
15: Yeah.
1: And so how's the first couple been? It's always an interesting kind of part of the journey.
15: Absolutely blown away.
1: Yeah.
15: It's an anxious time when you launch something new and sort of see how people respond. But I guess it's overwhelmingly positive. We're still finding our feet, sort of made a few assumptions along the way around, I guess, programming, bands, DJs, that sort of thing. Mm-hmm. But yeah, it's also fun to sort of step out of your comfort zone and to a new space and work things out.
1: It's that period, isn't it, where you can just test things a little bit. You might have an idea of what you think will happen, but then when people come in, it might be, I don't know, where they walk, what they want to do, that kind of stuff.
15: Absolutely.
1: Yeah, I find that fascinating. As I said, you grew up in it. You've been involved with so many different venues over the journey. Varsity was obviously a big one. You and a few mates.
15: Absolutely.
1: Involved in that. How do you kind of reflect on that period now?
15: Mate, awesome. For me, that's been the biggest part of my life for the last sort of 10, 15 years. And we transitioned out of Northbridge probably 2013, 14.
1: Yeah.
15: We had three sites and I was able to focus on Varsity, and mate, the people involved, I'm still involved now, but one of the guys had his 10-year anniversary last week and he said he just felt blessed that he gets to pretty much go to work every day and it's just like hanging out with mates. And it's a great business, great culture, great group of people.
1: That's kind of part of your industry, isn't it? It's people who like people, they like a good time, And when they come together, it can be pretty special.
15: Absolutely. Mm. And I feel that, essentially the, wherever we've had success in the industry, it's been around, yeah, good people and good times.
1: Varsity, it's probably easy to look at that now and go, oh yeah, I can see why that worked. But I reckon going back to when you started, it was a bit of a pioneer in doing something that way.
15: Mate, I think, we were fortunate on a lot of fronts where one, there were three of us that came together that each brought something to the table. The opportunities that came up, it was sort of, there felt like a cultural shift to the American stuff, whether it was sort of the movie based frat stuff. But having three single guys with a pub next to UWA, what do you do?
1: What do you do? Yeah, exactly right. But just the way that you guys were able to broaden it out, you know, from one, but each one still felt like its own thing, you know?
15: Yeah, mate, look, it's case by case. I think the first five venues, we took over existing sites.
1: Yeah.
15: So we were fortunate when the opportunities arrived. But at the same time, it's such a fun brand to work with. College themed, the burger side of it and the food menu's light and easy. And there's just so much content that you can lean on. And still to this day, like, it surprises me the stuff the guys are coming up with and it's all fun.
1: Yeah. Yeah. Some of the collabs are pretty impressive. So 10 plus years of that, can you still eat burgers?
15: Mate, there's probably a couple of years there where I went off them, but it's now like, I think I swear every time I eat there, and it's probably once or twice a week still, I'm often sending back to the kitchen. That's the best burger I've had there. So I'd hate to think how many I've racked up over the years.
1: Yeah, but, so man, lucky you got that card still, huh?
15: Yeah.
1: where do we find one of those? Hey, congrats on the new venture. I think it's, nice to just dip the toe in the water on, the history as well. I suppose were you always going to end up doing this, given you grew up around it? Was there ever a moment where you thought, nah, I'll go do other stuff?
15: I was pretty comfortable having got away from the late night stuff to do Varsity.
1: Yeah.
15: Where I did swear that I was never going back into late night. However, dipping my toe back into the water with Hibby Club and I don't know, I guess I've learned a lot of lessons along the way. Some good, some bad through Varsity. And I think the opportunity with Yeehaw coming up, it just sort of aligned timing wise, and I've loved every minute of it because it is something I've always done, and it's good people.
1: Absolutely, and I bet you hear a lot of good stories too when you run into someone. Oh yeah, what do you do? You start to tell a story, and all of a sudden, let me tell you about a night.
15: So, yeah. But no, and that's the thing. I think, especially with the venues we've been involved with over time, most people will have a story.
1: Yeah.
15: Whether it's Zanzibar, Hippie Club, or going further back to Gobbles, Pinocchio, it's like, the stuff that my dad has done and that sort of I've been involved with too.
1: Well, it's real fabric of the city stuff. Good to share a few stories today, and, thanks so much for coming into the studio.
15: Thanks for having me, mate.
1: How good, Ben Maher. I reckon we could have spoken for 3 hours. Maybe we'll get him back another time. Head out, I reckon. Go check it out in Northbridge, Yeehaw. New bar there, good fun. Dress up optional. It's 4 minutes to 4.
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3: Checking metro congestion for you. Thomas Street northbound at Hay Street and Subiaco. Fitzgerald Street northbound at Engove Street in North Perth. And Orong Road southbound at Francisco Street in Rivervale. I'm Bruce Welsh on Perth's traffic leader, 6PR.
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1: It is. Hey, thanks for your texts. A little bit of nightclub nostalgia there for a few of you. Jamie, though, on the text, that sounds a little bit like the joint in Freo, Honky Tonk. Yes, Honky Tonk is good fun. Good on you, Mark. Might see you there. One of those places, though, when you're there, generally pretty late. When the best stuff happens. All right, I'll come back with you out of four. The state government with new figures over its AI smart cameras. They reckon it's working. Your verdict next.
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31: 24 degrees at 4 o'clock. Good afternoon, I'm John Nichols. A person has been found with critical injuries in a street in Perth's northeast, and police are trying to determine what happened to him. Emergency services received reports about 1:30 that the person was found in Kitty Hawk Parade, Balladura, with an electric scooter nearby. Anyone with information is asked to contact Crime Stoppers online or by phone. The man accused of killing a high school teacher in a hit-and-run incident in WA's Great Southern has faced court. Ronan Fitzgerald reports.
32: 26-year-old Benjamin Thomas Simpkins is a former WA Nationals candidate and local labourer. He's accused of driving away without helping or calling emergency services after hitting 49-year-old Luke Russell with his car in Katanning. Mr Russell suffered catastrophic head injuries and body fractures and was pronounced dead at the scene. Police say his DNA was found on Mr Simpkins' car and Mr Simpkins refused to allow access to his phone. He's been refused bail and is due back in court next month. Ronan Fitzgerald in Perth.
31: The City of Perth has been put on notice by the local government inspector because of a number of complaints about the council. Inspector Tony Brown addressed the councillors in a meeting last night, formally requesting improvement in areas like understaffing, conduct and behaviour, and governance. The appointment of a monitor to advise the city has already been extended until the middle of next month. Doctors are warning that low vaccination rates have led to a growing diphtheria outbreak across the country. The bacterial infection can obstruct breathing and be life-threatening. The federal government says it's the worst outbreak Australia has seen in decades, and Prime Minister Anthony Albanese admits vaccine hesitancy is contributing to the problem.
33: The government runs significant campaigns about vaccination. And there's some misinformation out there as well that undermines people's health conditions. It's a reminder of how important vaccination from these preventable diseases is.
31: A WA man is facing the Perth Magistrates Court charged with six counts of possessing and controlling child abuse material. The 31-year-old was arrested this morning by federal police following an investigation sparked by British authorities who shared information about an Australian allegedly using a hidden forum to share child abuse content. Officers executed a search warrant at a Como home where illegal files were allegedly found on several electronic devices that have now been seized for further examination. In finance, the All Ords is down 112 at 8,717. The dollar is worth 71.1 US cents and 12,500 rupiah.
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31: Wally Lupp are preparing to face the Euroke Saints off a five-day break on Friday, as Dane Mepham reports.
0: The Dockers are set to potentially be boosted at the selection table, with both Jager O'Meara and Corey Wagner logging a full session and are a test to play. Hayden Young is still not 100% right following a concussion at training last week. He was put through a running program. Both Alex Pearce and Caleb Sarong were absent from the main session this morning. Pearce is still a few weeks away with a knee injury, while Sarong's status is unknown. They'll announce their playing squad tomorrow. Dame Mepham, Coburn.
31: Port Adelaide star Zach Butters admits he'll need to start contemplating his future as his contract expires at the end of the season. The midfielder, who'll play in his 150th game on Saturday against Carlton, has been linked to several Victorian clubs. Butters says part of his decision comes down to being a one-club player.
2: Obviously a big decision. You think about everything, like, yeah, you definitely feel that there's emotion attached to it. You know, honestly, I haven't even spoke to my family too much about it, to be honest. Like, I've sort of enjoyed having them at games and playing footy, and I always said I'd probably think about it more in the back half of the year. So I think probably something I need to start having some conversations around with family and friends and people I'm closest to.
31: That's the latest news and sport.
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3: Mitchell Freeway northbound, slow-going Mill Point Road to Hay Street, Vincent Street, Cedric Street to Warwick Road and Hodges Drive to Shenton Avenue. Kwinana Freeway southbound, Hay Street to Mill Point Road and Roe Highway to Anketil Road. Nadalee's Graham Farm and Northbridge Tunnel. Tonkin Highway both directions, Welshpool Road east and northbound at Guildford Road. And Roe Highway slow-going westbound at Kwinana Freeway eastbound at Tonkin Highway. No delays in the CBD. I'm Bruce Welsh on Perth's traffic leader, 6PR.
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31: Now to 10 overnight, showers tomorrow increasing with the chance of an afternoon thunderstorm and a maximum of 23. Friday and Saturday mostly sunny and around 19. Around 23 expected on Sunday and Monday. Right now it's 24 degrees. More news at 4:30 on Perth's 6PR.
4: till 6, this is Drive with Jamie Burnett on Perth 6PR.
1: Okay, now a lot of you a little bit nervous asking if I've already played the Pumping Perth amount yet. Truth is, I have not. Now, I'm not going to tell you when. It might be soon. It might be a bit later. But don't worry. The good news is you haven't missed out. Field View. Just very nervous about that. It's okay. It's still coming. It's still coming. If it's meant to be, it'll happen. I promise. We're gonna give it away on Drive. Big jackpot today. Anyway, been good fun. Pumping Perth. Be listening out for that. Hey, on the issues out of the city of Perth and off the back of that, the state government very much putting amalgamations again back on the agenda. Dave on the text, Jamie, I'm in the city of Wanneroo. I think it's too big already. Boundary starts at Beach Road, Girraween, all the way out to Two Rocks. It's from Dave. Doesn't work everywhere. Thank you. Another text here saying, Jamie, how's the entitlement? You're spending someone else's money. What's going on with that council? Bruce reckons it must be a left-leaning voting bloc at the Perth City Council. There you go. Thanks for your input, Bruce. Bruce, we will talk more about that later. The Walga boss, Mark Irwin, who hasn't been in the chair that long, will join me out of 5. And we'll get the view from the town of Vincent as well, the local mayor, because John Carey, when he was asked about it at a press conference today, he said that the city of Perth and Vincent should amalgamate and go together. That's before we heard from Hannah Beasley, who was very strong as the local government minister today, and saying that this whole thing's a shambles and that amalgamation firmly again back on the agenda. Anyway, looking forward to that out of 5.
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1: All right, this is not a great one from Alan, but thank you for sending it through. A truck has collided with a train on the Midland Line, turning from the Great Eastern Highway onto Meadow Street. So that's a truck and a train. Great Eastern Highway onto Meadow Street. Emergency services are on the scene. Let's hope everyone's okay. Thanks, Alan. Now, there's been a bit of conjecture, hasn't there, back and forth around the new intelligent and AI safety cameras that we've seen across Perth. But the state government today releasing some figures, and they're saying, hey, take a look at this because it's very quickly impacting driver behaviour. People are being safer. The headlines here, seatbelt offences have dropped by more than 85% since those cameras were rolled out February 2025. Mobile phone offences down 88% as well. And speeding as well, dropping by 51%. 133882. That the proof you need. Is it working? Are there still issues with these cameras? Here is a little bit of the Road Safety Minister, Rhys Whitby, speaking in estimates today.
5: These cameras are extremely effective because they give an insight to what's happening inside the cabin of the vehicle that we never had before. There has been, as I said, a dramatic change in behaviour. When you have an 86% reduction in anything, that's big. That's big. And so I'm convinced that this is effective, this is a good thing, this is saving lives. But since that February of last year till now, 86% reduction in seatbelt offences, 88% reduction in mobile phone offences. Speeding is down 51%. I'd like to do more about speeding, but even halving the amount of speeding offences captured by these cameras is dramatic.
1: Okay, sounds pretty good, doesn't it? The state government impressed with the numbers. Also coincides with National Road Safety Week, which is right now this week. Let's go to Teresa Senseric from the Western Australia Centre for Road Safety Research. Hey, Teresa.
8: Hi, how are you?
1: I'm doing all right. Do you see this the same way? Is this proof that these cameras are working?
8: We actually have known for a long time that enforcement is, you know, it's unfortunate, but it's one of the only levers we really have to pull to change behaviour. People need to know there's consequences. And, you know, these new technologies are just much better able to detect these offences and in much greater volumes than, you know, we have a shortage of police to be out on the streets all the time. So it's quite encouraging data that's come out today.
1: Yeah, so it's as simple as that, is it? If people know they're more likely to get caught, they start to do the right thing.
8: Well, there's a big part of the community that believes that government don't put things into law unless they're evidence-based and there's reasons why they do it. So even if they don't believe that speeding is risky necessarily, they will go by the law. So, you know, there's big parts of the community that are on board already, but it's the people who continue to speed. And speeding is a really difficult one because you do really have to focus on it all the time. If you lose concentration, you can go over the speed limit without focusing. But these types of technologies are particularly good at getting the people who are really in the high speed zones, high levels over the speed limits to slow down.
1: Yeah. So off the back of this, do you expect, and I suppose would you hope that we see more of this technology across Perth and WA?
8: Well, I do, and I think you have to be a little bit careful. We had it even with the very first speed lasers that came out that, police shouldn't sit at the bottom of a hill. There were very clear programs that these are in places where there are problems and behaviour needs to change. And I'm sure that ethics will continue with these cameras. At the moment, it's also very obvious where they are. It's always posted where they are. Yeah. If we want to get, across the board and hopefully there'll be enough of a change that this will be the new normal, that these high speeding behaviours are just not cool. Yeah. We had it with drink driving back in the day. People thought, it's a little bit over, and we try to be extra careful if we've had a few drinks. But once enforcement came in and these dramatic changes took place, it turned people's attitudes over time, and we don't have people thinking it's fine to be quite drunk and driving. People accept that it's risky. We haven't got there with speeding, so hopefully this will help turn the tables on that as well.
1: It's interesting, isn't it, when you just say that, I'm trying to think of the best way to put it, but that highly idiotic, so dangerous, high-level speed and weaving in out of traffic. I feel like I see that, and it's only anecdotal, more than I'd expect to. Even on the weekend, I was driving home from my in-laws' place, and it's the freeway, and it's 8:30 at night, and a car absolutely 150 plus, weaving out of everyone on the road, and you think, who's doing that?
8: There's some people who think that they can control things, and that they can be doing that and be in control to avoid things, but it's pure physics, right? The faster you're going, you've got fractions of seconds, and we just as humans can't react that quickly if something unexpected comes up. So someone doing that might get away with it and think, hey, this is fine, but you know, you're in public space. I hear some arguments about why should we have cameras in the car. These have always been offences, and you're on a public road. And there are other people. You're not just putting yourself at risk and anyone in your vehicle, but everyone else on the road. So, there's been a lot of other measures to try and, change these behaviours over time, and they haven't been as successful. And, we really do need these types of new technologies to get people on board, and hopefully, the speed will be like the new drink driving, that, being so far over the limit is just not acceptable anymore.
1: What have you made of some of the conjecture around this new technology and people saying that it's in a way unfair, it's not capturing the full moment, it's just capturing a moment in time, and maybe a little slip of the seatbelt while you're adjusting a child in a seat, or there's just a moment where things have gone wrong? What have you kind of made, I suppose, of the back and forth around that over the last few months?
8: There's different ways you can look at it. A moment in time is all it takes for something to change. And if you are adjusting someone's seatbelt and not looking ahead, that's a risk as well. But there's always been, always been part of the process that if anyone feels there's something unfair has happened, when, it even happens with parking tickets, there's processes that people can say, look, that's not actually what was happening.
1: Yeah.
8: That process is still in place. But really, if it's just because, someone was uncomfortable or they weren't well or this happened that day, we've had parent saying that their child has some behavioural problems, so they let it go. And it's like, well, you wouldn't let them run across the road anytime they wanted.
1: Yep.
8: I know it's hard, but there's some hard things that are really worth trying to get, you know, the best compliance you can, because they really do matter. And I'm sure there's a lot of families out there that will say that, you know, when it happened to them, they would have been the same as everyone else, thinking this, that they can control it, they're fine, they're just going down the street. When you look at these case by case, there's just little things different that can happen to your everyday drive, or something unexpected on another drive that makes the change. And the faster we're going, the longer it takes to actually see what's happening. We might not be looking in the right place, and we might not see it in time. And then we also have to respond, and our vehicle has to respond. So new technologies with vehicles are going to be able to detect these things a bit quicker than we can and react quicker. But in the meantime, we really need to get everyone on board that, you know, even just changing average speed by about 3%, say. So just a very small percentage change in the average speed can mean more than 10 or even higher percentage of casualties on the road.
1: Hey, Teresa, just finally, so these numbers are positive, right, from the state government today, but is it really marrying up with what we're seeing with the road toll? You know, I think I read a story a couple of weeks ago that this year the road toll was worse than what it was at the same time last year. How do you marry these two things up?
8: Well, because these have sort of been new and only in select areas, right? So they've only been on certain highway sections. And to be honest with the a lot of the casualties and a lot of the higher speeds happen on the higher speeds roads. And a lot of those are beyond the state roads. A lot of them happen in local government areas. And so, you know, a big part that we advocate for is also helping local government to better design and manage speeds on their roads as well.
1: All right. Really good to have a chat today. Thanks so much.
8: Okay, thank you.
1: Teresa Senseric there is from the West Australian Centre for Road Safety Research. So, look, these numbers, they look good, don't they? But how do you marry that up with the road toll? From Teresa there saying these cameras are in a small proportion of areas. That's the reason behind that. But what do you reckon? Is the message getting through? 133-882. Is that just a bit of human nature? If this stuff is out there, we do it less. Mobile phone offences down by 88%. Seatbelts dropping by 85% in terms of offences. Speeding as well down over 50%. Does that match up with what you're seeing out on the roads? Give me a call. Let me know. 133-882. We'll go to you next.
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3: As we heard earlier, there's a serious accident. Meadow Street has been closed in both directions at Great Eastern Highway in Midland because of the truck versus train. Midland train line is affected. Emergency services are on site. Traffic heavy in the area. Please avoid it. You'll do yourself a favour. Mitchell Freeway has a crash. That's northbound at Hay Street in Perth. CBD, the left-hand and centre lane blocked. Towie's on site, traffic heavy on approach. I'm Bruce Walsh on Perth's traffic leader, 6 p.m.
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14: 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Donald Trump's new threats to Iran and a new outbreak of diphtheria hits WA. 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
1: 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All right, 24 past four. Let's go to you. What are you seeing out on the roads? Do you reckon these stats make sense? How do you marry it up with the road toll? Let's go to Brendan, who's in Warmbra. Hey, Brendan.
20: Hey, Jamie. Yeah, just a couple of things. Look, I'm all for the cameras and speed cameras and all of that. Look, I don't like getting caught by them, obviously, but they're there for a purpose. And even if they're revenue collecting, if you didn't do it, then you wouldn't be adding to it.
1: Yeah.
20: But the other point that I want to make is this Waze app, mapping app. I use the Waze app all day delivering, in a truck driver.
1: Yeah.
20: And you're always seeing, car on the side, car over here. There's a piece of paper on the side of the road. It's like you have to be on your mobile phone while driving to add those to the Waze app. I think it needs to be cut out so less people are on the mobile phone to, report these things.
1: So even though you use it and you find it helpful because you're in the truck delivering stuff, you reckon people are reporting those things into the app in real time as they're driving past it and hence they're on their phone while they're driving.
20: Yeah. So, I don't do it myself. I use it for mapping purpose only.
1: Yeah.
20: People are driving along and reporting stupid things, that if you were driving along and using your eyes, you wouldn't need to know anyway.
1: Yeah, good on you, Brendan.
20: If there was an accident or there's something bad, fair enough. And you're caught in traffic, fair enough, do it. But if you're driving along and there's a box on the side of the road or a parked car or, just don't worry about it. Get off your mobile phone.
1: Yeah, good on you, Brendan. That makes a lot of sense. Pretty good app, though, isn't it, in terms of just with real-time monitoring of breakdowns and things like that. A lot of people that use it, particularly, look, all my family live north and we live south, right? So they're always just having a look on something like that to see the quickest way home. Mike on the text, Jamie, the blatant speeding, particularly on built-up suburban thoroughfares, only increasing with the amount of drivers with main character syndrome. That's increasing too. Good on you, Mike. Main character syndrome. I haven't heard that. It's a good one. A few people suffer from that. Name names, Mike. Let's go to Ian in Yanjibup. Hey, Ian.
2: Oh, hey there. I just caught a little bit of this and thought I'd call in.
1: Sure.
2: I'm like the previous caller. I'm really supportive of anything that saves lives and anything that...

0: sitting next to me has kicked his left arm over the top of the seatbelt.
1: Yeah.
0: So it's he's not wearing it correctly. Fine, I'll pay a fine. What seems out of balance is that because it was on an Easter weekend, I've lost 8 demerit points for that.
1: Yeah.
0: Now, I drive for a living.
1: Yeah.
0: I'm down to 4. I'm at risk of losing my license and therefore my job.
1: Yeah.
0: I'm a safety representative, all this stuff. I own it. Is 8 demerit points that? It's even a technicality, and that's my issue with it. It's not the reduction in road toll.
1: Sure.
0: It's a $550 fine. I'll wear it. Fine. But when I looked at that, I thought, geez, wow. Well, that's a bit more than a hindrance. That's threatening my livelihood here. It's frustrating because even the idea is that I'm responsible for my passengers. I totally agree. Mm. However, in the photo, I've got my attention where it should be, which is forward.
1: Yeah, correct. And I think that's been
0: traffic.
1: Yeah, I think there's been a few people in a similar situation to you, Ian, where it's a passenger. Might be a young kid for a second. They've just slipped out of it. You're concentrating on the road. What could you do in that moment to ensure that didn't happen? Surely it's better for you to be concentrating and have your eyes on the road. And then particularly with what you've done in your safety record, is there any way, given it had been so long since you'd had any indiscretions, that you can appeal and write for forgiveness? Did you give it a crack, given your safety record?
0: Well, look, I don't have the paper in front of me right now, but it's quite a simple form. It's more or less like a 0 to 10 type of thing. You can appeal it, but it's like it's going straight to court. It's already being viewed by a human before it's put in the letterbox.
1: Right.
0: So I literally just I just have to wear it. But like I say, I'm all for the what it's doing. I think it's fabulous, the reduction in those statistics. However, I just can't stomach balance that out, how 8 demerit points, when I see what goes on the road every day, and I can't see how that would, and there must be a lot of people in my position as well. So
1: Ian, there's a text that's come through that says, tell Ian that a few people have had the same issue and they've had it overturned when it's been a child in the front. So encouraging you there to appeal it. No, I've kind of heard that anecdotally from a few callers and things like that, but I don't know. Given what you do and given the records, probably worth a crack. Good on you, Ian. Thanks for getting in touch. Stacks of your texts. I'm going to get to those shortly. Sport with Mark Foreman, not too far away either. But at 4:30, let's have the latest news headlines from John Nichols. Good afternoon.
2: Thank you, Jamie. Good afternoon. A man has died after crashing an electric scooter into a house in Balladura. Emergency services were called to Kitty Hawk Parade about 1:30. A truck has been hit by a train at Guildford. The Midland line has now been closed after Bassendean. There are delays on the airport, Ellenbrook and Fremantle lines as well. A WA man has been charged with 6 counts of possessing and controlling child abuse material. The 31-year-old was arrested by federal police this morning following an investigation begun by UK authorities who shared information about an Australian allegedly using a hidden online forum to share child abuse content. Driving behaviour has improved since the introduction of road safety cameras in WA, according to new figures. The cameras were introduced in February last year, mainly to catch seatbelt and phone offences. Seatbelt offences are down by 85%, phone offences by 88%, and speeding is down by more than half. 24 degrees at the moment, 10 overnight, showers tomorrow increasing with a chance of an afternoon thunderstorm and a maximum of 23. More news at 5.
1: It's sports today from 6:00, but we always have a look ahead with Mark Foreman. Hello, Mark.
3: Hello, Jamie. How are you?
1: You must just have this slight delay, don't you? That microphone, don't you?
3: Yeah, well, I don't like change.
1: Really?
3: So I must have this microphone always.
1: So you like to keep things consistent? You're not a big change man?
3: Oh, 100%. Who loves change?
1: Would you label yourself adventurous? when was the last time you did something adventurous?
3: I too like to live dangerously. I climb Machu Picchu, so I'll call that.
1: Do you know you're the second person to say that to me today?
3: Oh, really?
1: I was speaking to someone on the phone, and as he exited, he said, "Good on you, JB. Live dangerously," and hung up the phone.
3: Oh, that's
1: loved it.
3: Heck of a way to go.
1: Big, isn't it?
3: Leaves you thinking something.
1: Bit of a character too. I love.
3: Occasionally I'll get adventurous.
1: Nice. No, I'm. Well, you went away. You had a

0: big trip. That would have been quite adventurous.
1: Machu Picchu was adventurous. If anybody has not done that, it is a must.
0: Why do we say that? I've done this. You know, when you talk about a travel destination, I've done Paris.
1: Completed.
0: Yeah. Yeah. It's a bit weird, isn't it? You went there.
1: Yeah. I did go there. Yeah. No, good point. Yeah.
0: Know. Just one of my little bugbears. You know those stupid things that annoy you?
1: I've got a list.
0: I actually do. It's in my phone.
1: Yeah. Let me pull out my list. Anyway, change sits right at the top of it.
0: Sure. Good. I digress. Look, what we should have been talking about this off the top today because we haven't heard enough of it. The build up to Scott Pendlebury and his record breaking match continues.
1: Yes. No, there's not been enough build up. And it's, look, we're all forgetting the most important one is Harley Reid's 50th. Also saw today, actually, the boundary, there's a boundary umpire completing his 450th game of boundary umpiring. So,
0: Where does that sit in the list of boundary umpire games? Is that a record?
1: That is a heck of a question without notice.
0: Because of the way you said it, you said 450, so I thought must know that that's interesting.
1: Interesting that they've put him on the same game. Is he going to wear golden runners?
0: Please.
1: Let's give him golden runners.
0: No, I'm all for the celebration.
1: Golden
0: whistle.
1: Give him a golden whistle.
0: Imagine that. It'd go to his head.
1: Hey, you're going to hear a few of these over the next few days, so I might just roll out a few as we go. So Scott Pendlebury, 432 games at 11 venues. Sam Sturt from the Fremantle Dockers, been on the injury list a little while, but has immense talent. 31 games, also at 11 venues.
0: So that's funny.
1: 400 less games.
0: Can't argue it.
1: He's played the same amount of venues.
0: How many games
1: crazy.
0: Does David Mundy reckon he would have played if he was playing for Collingwood?
1: Well, it's funny you say that. I was actually looking at that today with that. Have you seen the frequent flyer mileage comparison.
0: Oh, nice.
1: So Dave, I think it was 980,000 kilometres. So he's just shy of 1 million.
0: Wow.
1: Which, by the way, gets you around the world 26 times continuously in a plane, 40 straight hours.
0: If you're an AFL player, do you get to keep your own points when you travel?
1: Well, no, I've just said points. I meant kilometres.
0: So. But I wonder if they do.
1: Well, surely. Yeah, absolutely you would.
0: Really?
1: I'd say so.
0: Wow.
1: We can ask him.
0: That's amazing because you're not paying for the flights.
1: No, that's true. Oh, yeah, that's actually
0: another perk of the job.
1: Oh, handy. Oh,
0: don't hear our West Aussie players complaining about that, do you?
1: Why did we not? It is a perk of the job. We probably should have
0: tried. Don't worry.
1: Yeah, me too. Anyway, so Dave Money, 980,000 kilometres. Scott Pendlebury, 240,000 kilometres.
0: Wow.
1: So Dave would be on the plane for 40 straight days around the world. Scott Pendlebury, 6 days around the world.
0: Okay.
1: Absolutely wild. According to my calculations, by the way, so the team list will come out tomorrow, but if West Coast keeps the same team list that they played against the Giants, four players on that field wouldn't even have been born when Scott Pendlebury made his debut.
0: There's so many good little stats around this stuff.
1: You're going to hear a few as well.
0: All right. I like it. Hey, big news with Arsenal, a drought-breaking win, but is there a story overshadowing it?
1: Honestly, I cannot understate how big this story is. So well done to Arsenal, 22 years since they'd won a title. But we're going the league below. Now, I'll put this in AFL terms for those that aren't familiar. I can assure you this is a massive story worldwide. Southampton, who will be familiar to many, they're in the championship. They won their way, let's call it the prelim finals, right? There's a final system and the winner is going to go up into the Premier League next year. Okay, Southampton won their way there, so did Hull. And that game is this weekend, Southampton versus Hull.
0: Yep.
1: Except it then came out during the week that Southampton was spying on the Middlesbrough training session. And that is not in the rules. In fact, there is a rule that says in English football, utmost good faith and prohibiting observation of another club's training session within 72 hours of a scheduled match. They admitted to it. Southampton has been expelled from this game, Middlesbrough reinstated. This is the equivalent of winning the preliminary final, going to the grand final in the AFL, and then being pulled out of it, and the losing prelim goes in there.
0: That's wild.
1: Now, this is the richest game in world football. The reason this is significant, it's worth an estimated $400 million to the club. It sets you up for a long time. It sets the community up. $400 million. It's not insignificant. No. And this is a massive story. Southampton is out of that game. They've been expelled. Middlesbrough reinstated as a losing prelim finalist.
0: That's massive. Yeah. That is massive.
1: It's just crazy.
0: What was the score? Do you have the score and what the game was?
1: Well, they're two legs. Okay. So it's home and away. Yep. Both games were 0-0 the first one. And then I think Southampton won in extra time. It was really close.
0: Oh, so it was close.
1: Yeah. It was close.
0: That was the edge.
1: Well, and they sent the intern. They sent the intern and he filmed it. He got caught.
0: Oh boy.
1: Give the man a job at the very least. It's a massive story. And Southampton won't be playing in the world's richest football match this weekend.
0: Oh, because of Phil the intern. All right. That was interesting. Good on you, Mark.
1: Damn it, Phil.
0: 22 minutes to five.
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3: Still dealing with that serious crash. Meadow Street is closed in both directions. The Great Eastern Highway in Guildford. The Midland Line is affected. Emergency services on site. Avoid the area. Heading north on the Kwinana, Thomas Road to Rolly Road, then South Terrace to Hay Street onto the Mitchell. Hutton Street to Warwick Road, Ocean Reef Road and Shenton Avenue. Kwinana Freeway southbound, Loftus Street to Mill Point Road, Canning Highway, Roe Highway to Thomas Road. No delays on the Graham Farmer, Northbridge Tunnel or CBD. I'm Bruce Welsh on 6PR.
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0: Stacks of your texts coming through. Jamie, that last caller who was talking about the Waze app, a lot of truck drivers work in doubles, could be the passenger doing the reporting. That's from MJW76 from Carinup. Nicely done. Thank you very much. It's on the text too from Tim, who says, Jamie, the number of mobile phone offences are down simply because people know where the cameras are. They're getting used to them. They'll use it as an excuse to roll out more cameras in different locations. just to raise more money. Cheers, Tim. Jamie, your last guest left me confused, says Dave's. Says Dave, local government roads I thought were patrolled by state police, not local government. Also, she said drivers should be looking forward all the time, yet are responsible for those in the back seats wearing seatbelts. Cheers, Dave. Look, I think that's where part of the, a lot of the frustration has come from people, where they've been pinged by one of these seatbelt cameras. It wasn't them, it was the passenger. How are they supposed to know if they're concentrating on what's going on around them while they're driving? Jamie, it's all about revenue, says Mark. Thank you. Might be a little bit more to that text still to come through. Appreciate it. Alan says, Jamie, I still reckon it's a money-making racket. Has it brought the road toll down? No, says Alan. Another text here as well. Rob Beachborough saying, I'm challenged by the data with new camera systems. With significant reductions in infringements, the death toll has increased over the same period. Thank you, Rob. Appreciate that. 133882 if you want to keep it going today. As I said, that new data from the state government today, and they're obviously pretty happy about it, and you'd think this would be used as a driver for more of these cameras, but they're saying that seatbelt offences down 85%, mobile phone down 88%, speeding down 51%. A few of you seeing through that in a couple of different ways. Hey, you might remember yesterday, it was out of 5 o'clock. We spoke to David Taylor. Now, he's the chief executive out at the Shire of Nanup, and it was off the back of a new Shelter WA report, and it was really highlighting the amount of available Airbnb rentals, so the short stay stuff, and the lack of availability in those same places on the long-term market. Now, Nanup, I think, was third on the list for regional WA. There was 90 available Airbnbs about zip when it came to the long-term rentals. And David was saying, talking to the challenge that posed for his community, they tried a few things. The stick in a way, I suppose, when they were talking about new people coming through and renting out purely for Airbnb. And he talked about wanting to incentivize a model where someone comes along and they build a place and they're living in it, then that would be incentivized. And then if they had a little Airbnb somewhere else on the property. What I found fascinating with the Shelter WA figures was it wasn't just places like Nanup or Busselton or places where we go for a holiday. There was quite a few out in the burbs too. There's quite a few right across Perth where there were no long-term rentals, but there were plenty of Airbnbs. Now, a lot of you got in touch who've chosen to switch from a longer-term rental to a short stay, and part of it was around new government regulation as well. You're saying that it's gone too far the other way. You feel like you don't have control over your investment, so you're going to go on the short-term market. It's easier and you're making more money. Anyway, we're going to continue that in just a moment with Kieran Craig-Jones, who's from the Short-Term Accommodation Association in Australia. Did try to get in touch yesterday, weren't able to, and then did very, very late in the piece. So I'll bring you that chat in just a moment. Right now, it's coming up to 14 minutes to 5.
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19: Kwinana Freeway northbound, Thomas Road to Rowley Road, then South Terrace to Hay Street, the Mitchell Freeway, Hutton Street to Warwick Road, Ocean Reef Road and Shenton Avenue, Kwinana Freeway southbound, Loftus Street to Mill Point Road, Canning Highway and Roe Highway to Thomas Road, eastbound on the Graham Farmer Slow. No delays in the tunnel. Tonkin Highway southbound at Wellspool Road, east and northbound at Guildford Road, and Roe Highway westbound at Kwinana Freeway, eastbound Tonkin Highway, northbound at Great Eastern Highway Bypass, and no delays in the CBD. I'm Bruce Walsh on 6PR.
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0: Nine News Perth coming up at 6. Tracy Vo in the chair. Hey, Tracy.
21: G'day, Jamie.
0: Hey, breaking news out of Guildford. What's happening?
21: Yeah, this has just happened in the last hour. A truck and train have collided on the Midland line, and we're seeing some aerial footage come through to our newsroom now. The images are quite extraordinary. The force of the crash sending tyres and debris onto other cars. We have a reporter heading to the scene right now. We'll have a live update at 6.
0: Hey, huge police presence in Ballajura. What's going on?
21: Yeah, so part of a park on Kitty Hawk Parade is closed off this afternoon. Police are investigating there, and also ambulance crews were called to the scene, but they haven't transported anyone. Sarah Smith is there. She'll give us a live update as well.
0: And huge news, Arsenal, Premier League champs.
21: Yes, a lot of fans would be stoked with this one, crowned Premier League champions after 22 long years, Jamie. They've waited a very long time. The team's triumph obviously sparking massive celebrations in North London. Our reporter was even caught up in the excitement as well. So we'll have those images coming up at 6 for you.
0: Oh, how's that for a gig? Sending them out to that, Tracy.
21: I know. Gee, it's whiz. A tough one for him. It's a tough one.
0: Come on, I know you're at the desk tonight.
21: Mocked by the crowd, you know.
0: What was the best junket you reckon you had, Trace?
21: Oh, I went to South Africa, actually.
0: That's all right.
21: On a beautiful trip. We did safari stories. So that was pretty cool. And I didn't have to file anything while I was there. So,
0: Even better.
21: Filmed it, came back, and, yeah, it was perfect. So those days are long gone, Jamie.
0: The good old days. I got your chain to the desk now. Good on you, Tracy. We'll catch you tonight.
21: Exactly. Cheers.
0: Tracy Vo, good to have a chat. 9 News Perth coming up.
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0: Yeah, just got 9 minutes to 5. We wanted to pick this back up following yesterday. We had a chat off the back of the Shelter WA report that was talking about, well, really, the impact that short-stay listings were having on the long-term rental market, highlighted by suburbs across Perth and also out in the bush as well. We did speak to David Taylor, who's out in Nanup. He's the chief executive there, who spoke about the issues that his shire and town is experiencing off the back of it. But we wanted to go to Kieran Craig-Jones. Didn't get the opportunity yesterday, the executive director of Short Term Accommodation Association here in Australia. Hey, Kieran.
30: Hi, Jamie. How are you?
0: I'm doing all right. Now, what did you make of this Shelter WA report? Essentially, what they did is they went through a few suburbs, a couple of different areas across the state, and what it was highlighting was, well, there's plenty of short stay stuff, but not the long term. Is it having an impact on that long term market?
30: Well, Jamie, I must say, after reviewing the report, it's not heavily reliant on evidence or data. The stats that they've put out just are not reliable. And I personally don't know where they've got them from. If you have a look at the overall housing market in Western Australia. I believe off the top of my head, it's about approximately 270,000 rental properties currently in Western Australia. And of that, 11,500 are short-term rentals. So if you look at that, that's 1% of the overall housing stock. And it's actually 23 long-term rentals to one short-term rental accommodation property.
0: Yeah, I suppose this was looking at available rentals. And we know we've had a significant shortage in Perth for more than a few reasons on the long-term rental side. I suppose the question here is, are more people moving away, and it's their own choice if it's their investment, from the longer term to the short term?
30: Well, obviously, let's all remember that this industry has been around for decades. It's not a new industry, and let's change the narrative. We're not an Airbnb industry. We are a short-term rental accommodation industry. People have been buying holiday homes for decades. I can certainly say my partner's grandparents bought a investment holiday home 45 years ago, which was exclusively used for their own family. So in some sense, yes, there are investors who are going around and purchasing property solely to do short-term accommodation, but it's not the backbone of our industry. The backbone of our industry has always been holiday homes.
0: Kieran, the government, no doubt, looking at this, because one of the biggest issues they've got at the moment is where can people live? We don't have enough properties here in Perth and Western Australia. It's a similar example across other parts of the country. Do you expect tougher regulations coming through to either stop people moving their properties to short stay or incentivise them further to be in the longer term rental market?
30: Look, at the end of the day, the short-term rental accommodation is not the goose that lays the golden egg. We are not going to fix the housing crisis or the rental crisis. They need to look at more things about, you know, opening up planning restrictions, building more social and affordable housing. These short-term rental accommodation properties simply are not affordable homes majority of the time, nor are people who own these properties and use them as holiday rentals, they're not going to go back onto the long-term rental pool.
0: Yeah, there's far too much incentive on the short stay, right? You make more money, there's less regulation. It's an easier way to make a buck, hey?
30: Not correctly that. It's more of the personal use also. One quick, we also have recommendations. One of our biggest recommendations is we would like to see the arbitrage model banned. Are you aware of what the arbitrage model is?
0: Explain to you, Kieran, yeah.
30: So arbitrage is when people go out and rent long-term rental properties and they use them as short-term. They operate them as short-term rental accommodations. Now, we got these statistics. Western Australia is the only state who gather this data on this arbitrage model. And they call it tenants, right? So they collect data on how many tenants are applying for their permits under the Western Australia Shire legislation. Currently, there is 1,800 properties operating under that model in Western Australia.
0: Yeah, okay. Good on you, Kieran. Nice to have a chat to you today. Kieran Craig-Jones there from the Short-Term Accommodation Association of Australia. Just a little follow-up from yesterday. Look, I reckon if you have an investment property, that's your investment, you should be able to do what you want with it, whether that's a long-term rental and you want the consistency of that, or whether it's on the short stay side. So Kieran there, talking about a few other issues, saying that there's bigger things at play here, than short stay accommodation taking away from the longer term market and bigger issues for the government to be able to fix it. I mean, disputing the data too. And that came from Shelter WA. So that's where that came from. Anyway, 133882. If you want to get back into that, news not too far away.
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2: Meadow Street remains closed both directions of Great Eastern Highway and Guildford due to a train versus truck. Midland train line is affected. Traffic heavy in the area. Please seek an alternative route. I'm Bruce Walsh on Perth's traffic leader, 6PR.
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3: City of Perth plagued by problems, why they're being called diabolical. Donald Trump's new threats to Iran. And a new outbreak of diphtheria hits WA. 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
0: News not too far away. City of Perth, what is going on? Significant today. The council put on notice last night. The reports that the CEO, Michelle Reynolds, was suspended as well. She wasn't even there. Our understanding that an email was sent to her off the back of that. How do you see it? 133H82. State government looking at this and firmly putting amalgamations back on the table. Do you agree? That's next. 12 o'clock.
29: News is next. For quality home care packages, call Right at Home today. 6PR News.
8: 21 degrees at 5 o'clock. Good afternoon, I'm John Nichols. A man has died after crashing an electric scooter into a house in Balladura. Emergency services were called to Kitty Hawk Parade about 1:30. The man was found with critical injuries with a scooter nearby. The area near Kingfisher Oval has been taped off as police investigate. Information should go to Crime Stoppers. The Midland train line has been closed after Bassendean because of a crash in which a truck is believed to have been clipped by a train. Transperth issued an alert about an hour ago to say trains were cancelled between Bassendean and Midland. Main Road says Meadow Street is closed at Great Eastern Highway, Guildford. St John Ambulance have treated three people but say no one's needed to be taken to hospital. Local Government Minister Hannah Beazley describes conduct of the City of Perth as unbelievable and unacceptable. The local government inspector had a meeting with councillors last night and put them on notice on a number of issues. Ms Beazley says local government had a shocker of a year in 2025 and this year isn't shaping up any better. She's accused city councillors of having a let-them-eat-cake approach, accusing them of recently trying to increase their own entitlements.
9: I don't think they should be doing it anyway, but to be doing so at a time where they're under close scrutiny, they have a monitor in place, and then they're making decisions that could potentially give them more entitlements in a situation where the community isn't even thinking that they're functioning well, I think that's pretty tone deaf.
8: The Defence Industries Minister has hit back at criticism from the Greens in WA over the decision to spend $11.5 million on security for the Land Forces International Weapons Expo in Perth in October. It'll be the first time the city has hosted the biennial event where government, military and business leaders connect at Australia's largest defence industry convention. The 2024 edition in Melbourne led to protests. The WA Greens argue the spending is unnecessary at a time when West Australians are struggling with the cost of living. But Paul Papalia says the nation's security should be a major priority.
1: The Greens don't really believe in defence of the nation. They don't think that we should be a sovereign country. I totally disagree.
8: Two smoke alerts are current in the metropolitan area. An alert from yesterday in the hills suburb of Chidlow has been renewed, and a new alert's been issued for parts of the Shire of Serpentine Jarrodale. The smoke is coming from prescribed burning around Chidlow and Keysbrook. In finance, the All Ords is down 112 at 8,717. The dollar is worth 71.2 US cents and 12,600 rupiah.
29: 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Whatever role you need them to play, NAB is your partner for every stage of business. NAB, more than money.
8: Kirtley Beale has been named in the fourth squad to face the Fijian Drua on Saturday. Should he play, he'll become the third most capped player in Super Rugby with 186 appearances. The Force have also named Boston Fakafenua to potentially make his debut. A win would see the Force still within touching distance of a finals appearance heading into the last qualifying round. In English football, Southampton's been thrown out of the English Championship playoff final for spying on their rival ahead of the semi-final. The team they beat, Middlesbrough, will now play Hull City on Saturday for a place in the Premier League. Southampton admitted breaching regulations by taking video of a Middlesbrough training session. More from the BBC's Jane Dougal.
10: This is totally unprecedented. Southampton expelled from the Championship playoff final 4 days before it's due to take place, and is known as the richest game in football because the winner gets to play in the Premier League next season. Southampton has also been docked 4 points for next season in the Championship, where they will now stay. And this is the decision by the EFL, the English Football League, after the club admitted to multiple breaches of regulations related to Spygate, this unauthorised filming of other clubs' training.
8: That's the latest news and sport.
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2: Kwinana Freeway northbound, Anchortel Road, then again Cranford Avenue through to Mount Henry Bridge, and then South Terrace to Hay Street, Mitchell Freeway, Hutton Street to Warwick Road, Ocean Reef Road and Chenton Avenue. Kwinana Freeway southbound, Loftus Street to South Terrace, Canning Highway and Billia Drive to Thomas Road, eastbound on Graham Farmer. No delays in the tunnel. Tonkin Highway southbound at Wellspool Road East, northbound at Guildford Road. Roe Highway westbound at Kwinana Freeway and eastbound at Tonkin Highway, northbound at Great Eastern Highway Bypass, and clear in the city.
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8: Down to 10 overnight. Showers tomorrow increasing with a chance of an afternoon thunderstorm at a maximum of 23. Friday and Saturday, mostly sunny and around 19. Around 23 on Sunday and Monday. Right now, it's 20 degrees. More news at 5.30 on Perth's 6PR.
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0: All right, what's going on out of the city of Perth? There's some history repeating itself here, isn't it? Maybe 6 or so years ago, we saw those issues at the city of Perth, and at that time, that council was ultimately sacked. And last night, extraordinary scenes where we've seen, well, the council put on notice, potentially the CEO suspended, still trying to work out the detail around that. And I think plenty of you sitting there thinking, well, what's this all mean for us? Where's the focus here? How are things losing its way? The state government very strong in a response today. We heard the local government minister in Hannah Beasley saying it's not good enough, it's a disgrace, and that amalgamation's firmly back on the agenda. Now, not the first time we've heard that from this state government or others for that matter, but could this be the way to open the door for that to happen? 133-882. Very keen to hear from you on that in just a moment. Grateful too that we will be speaking to Mark Irwin. He's the WALGA president. Hasn't been in the chair too long, but very interested to get his thoughts and how he sees how damaging all of this has been over the last 24 hours or so. Get to that in just a moment. Also, Pinter Wind not too far away. We will be pumping Perth, so good opportunity to land some dollars in your pocket. If you've got a word on the streets, do let us know as well. 133-882, the best way to do it. And look, later on, a little bit of a change of pace. $20 pints, are they on the way? I bloody hope not. You're going to talk to a Perth brewer who was in Melbourne the other week, paid $20 for a pint. He knows the economics of this stuff, and he says, while he's really shocked to see that, he can see how it's happening. He's concerned about costs going up in the brewing world. I reckon recently I paid about $17. Might just get a little run of the line from you. What are you paying for a pint across Perth? How's it changing? Let me know on the text. 0487 999 882. All right, what do we call all of this? A bit of a disaster, maybe some deja vu, an implosion. Yeah, there's a few different ways to put it. The City of Perth, councillors put on notice by the local government inspector. That was happening last night. Reports the CEO had been suspended. We spoke to Gary Adsed off the top today, but keen to dig into it with Mark Irwin. He is the WALGA president and joins us now. G'day, Mark.
13: Yeah, g'day, Jamie. G'day, listeners.
0: How damaging is all of this?
13: I think I mentioned earlier today, look, where it's extremely damaging is, I've said this before, we've got 139 local governments across the state delivering overall outstanding services for their local communities. We've got local governments who are stepping up in regions, ensuring that there's medical services. We've got local governments in the metropolitan area delivering homeless services. We've got everyone looking after the community. And it's important to note that out of these 139, there are some local governments not doing so well at the moment. It's been very public, but we can't tarnish the whole sector with that. I think overall, you know, it's a sector that faces the community every day and does a really good job of doing it.
0: So is that the most frustrating part of all of this to a degree, that there are plenty doing a good job, but situations like this are causing damage to everyone across the board?
13: Oh, without a doubt. I'm hearing it. I'm hearing it from representatives across the state. I'm hearing it from my own councillors at my own local council, City of Stirling. They're saying, you know, this, it worries us. We're rolling up. We're giving our time. A lot of councillors right throughout the state are representing their communities for very little reward. They're doing it because they want to help their community out. And so to roll up at work and have the feeling that you're being tarnished, you know, as being dysfunctional or not serving well, you know, it hurts them.
0: What's your understanding of what took place last night and what was behind it?
13: Look, I think it's important to note, I can't necessarily talk individually of what happens in each individual council, but I think what is happening at the moment is individual councils are having their own issues. Now, I would expect on a regular basis that when you grab a disparate group of community people elected to a position to try to represent their community in what can be a very volatile setting and often without a lot of resources, there's going to be conflict. What we've got to make sure of is we don't call it dysfunction all the time. We've also got to have a look at all of these individual issues that happen at some of the councils that are getting highlighted and understand they're all very different issues and they shouldn't all be conflated into one issue that then says it's going to be solved by putting them all together into one council.
0: Okay, so you're getting to the point of what the state government raised, and I suppose a good time to bring in the comments from the local government minister, Hannah Beasley. This was her from a press conference earlier today.
18: I agree with Minister Carey. Amalgamations are back on the table. This is an opportunity for the local government sector to show leadership and reform themselves. It is now evident that local government requires a reset, and that starts today.
0: Okay, so calling for a reset, not the first time we've heard the state government talk about amalgamations. Do what we've seen at the City of Perth, is it opening the door? Do you think that we will see now state government action on that?
13: Look, I think some of the language that was used there, we're hearing words like reform, reset, amalgamations, and then it's linked into the City of Perth. I don't necessarily see the direct link with those things. The City of Perth has a very specific issue they're dealing with at the moment, and we've seen that, you know, portrayed fairly publicly over the last 24 hours. What's important to note that if the minister wants local governments to take control of their own destiny, then local government needs to see the end to a reform process where everyone is on tenterhooks waiting for what the end result is. One minute we're talking about whether local governments are going to be amalgamated, we're talking about whether there's going to be a change in election cycles, all in, all out elections, all these sort of things, and we haven't finished embedding the last lot of reforms. What we'd like to see is an end to the reforms. Let most local governments just get on with doing their business of serving their communities. The communities that sit beneath all this are just fed up. They're fed up with listening to all this nonsense. And they want their local governments to get on with doing their job of doing their basic services and providing a really good place for them to live.
0: So you don't believe that amalgamation is the answer to the issues that we're seeing?
13: Not necessarily. I think it's important to know we've got to ask the question, what problem are we trying to solve? Again, if we've got local governments that are having problems dealing with their CEOs, if we've got local governments that are having problems internal conflict, then putting them all together isn't necessarily a solution. But we've been clear with the state government before from an association point of view, and we've already started having meetings right throughout the state with local governments, constantly talking about how we can continuously improve, how we can provide more efficient services for the sector. And it may well end up that some of those local governments see that there's benefits in coming together to provide a more efficient and effective model. But just because we have less local governments isn't going to solve some of the problems that are day-to-day in any organisation.
0: Is there a focus on the wrong stuff? I mean, when we look at last night, there was a lot of considerations around travel entitlements for councillors out at the City of Perth. I suppose, you know, residents in that space would much rather they talking about the things that directly impact them and particularly the bottom line in rates. Is there a bit of a problem there with a bubble and maybe a focus on self-interest as opposed to a focus on the resident interest?
13: Yeah, and it's probably hard to get this over across a radio interview, but it's interesting how much of the stuff that gets debated, as you've just said, that probably shouldn't be in a public forum and debated. I mean, it's minutiae that actually takes away from residents listening to issues that really are affecting them on a daily basis. It's never a great look. Again, I can't comment on that specific issue, but, you know, I have to agree it's not a great look. But at the same time, what's important is we can't have a race to bottom in councils. We can't have everyone say they want better performing councils, but then say that they shouldn't be paid with ratepayer funds and they can't learn anything and they can't go on conferences. I think it's important to have a balance. It shouldn't be played out in public.
0: Have you spoken to the Perth Lord Mayor today?
13: No, I haven't.
0: Have you spoken
13: I think it's...
0: Sorry.
13: I think it's important to note that WALGA's role is to advocate for the sector.
0: Sure.
13: And work with local governments. We have 139 members. Right now, they're under an approach where the inspector is in there. I mean, one side of looking at what is happening at the City of Perth would be to say that the Minister has put an inspector in there and they're doing exactly what the inspector was designed to do. They're providing a monitor to provide that oversight and assist them through what is obviously a very convoluted and difficult process at the moment.
0: I mean, the other side is to say that we're at this point again, so it hasn't worked.
13: Oh, look, there'd have to be, you know, a common sense approach to say that is true. There's obviously an issue there. It is very public at the moment. There's a spotlight on it. Again, you do wonder, without the spotlight on it, is it an organisational issue between a board and a CEO that could be resolved?
0: So you think the public nature of it could actually be contributing to it?
13: It always is. You know, with local government, and it's fair to say that it should be in the public spotlight. You know, ratepayers have an expectation of local governments that they should be providing really good services, they should be governed well, and that should be very transparent in how they do that. There is always going to be questions of local government and how they do that, and quite often it's going to come to a head. It's also fair to say that when you grab a group of community people and sit them around a table in a very public forum and try to get that decision-making process happening, it can be very challenging and difficult for people. And I think we're seeing that. The public nature of it, the social media presence, you hear the word psychosocial mentioned a lot these days. We're seeing councillors resign because of the pressures that are put on them.
0: Just finally, Mark, and you know, I understand the position where you sit here, but also the details have been a little bit sketchy as they've come through this morning and through the afternoon. Do we know if the CEO has actually been suspended?
13: I only know what you know, Jamie. I've seen the media on it. From my knowledge of how the Act works, that would have had to been a function of the council, though. I don't believe the minister has the power to do that, so it would have been a function of the council, but I don't know any more than you do.
0: All right. Hey, really good to chat to you today. Do appreciate it.
13: Hey, thanks for having me on. And to all the people listening out there, can I just say, look, your local governments are doing their very best. When you look at your council sitting there, they're elected from within your community, by the community to represent you. And overall, we've got 139 councils doing their very best to serve their communities every day.
0: All right. Good to chat to you. That's Mark Irwin there, who's the WALGA president, the West Australian Local Government Association, obviously a mayor out at the City of Stirling as well. What do you make of that? And what are you seeing at the City of Perth? 133-882. There's a bit to unpick here. There's everything going on there. The chaos that was last night. Then there's the state government talking about amalgamations and saying that is very much on the table here as well. Very keen on your thoughts. What a entry into the job for Mark Irwin too, as the WALGA president. 133-882. You can give me a call, the text as well, 0487-999-882. I'm going to take you out to the City of Vincent next, actually, because the mayor there, Alison Zimon, will speak about the proposal, in a sense, that was put forward by John Carey today. So he was asked about what was going on at a press conference that was unrelated to all of this. He was frustrated. You'll hear what he had to say in just a moment, but he floated that idea of bringing the City of Perth and the town of Vincent together. We'll get into that soon. 133-882. More importantly, we'd love to hear from you. It's coming up to 20 past five.
19: Jamie's pin to win number is
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2: Meadow Street remains closed in both directions at Great Eastern Highway in Guildford after a serious accident there. The Midland train line is affected. Emergency services, please seek an alternative route. Heading north on the Kwinana Anchortel Road, then Cranford Avenue to Mount Henry Bridge, South Terrace to Hay Street, Mitchell Freeway, Hutton Street to Warwick Road, Ocean Reef Road and Shenton Avenue, Kwinana Freeway southbound Loftus Street to South Terrace, Canning Highway and Belia Drive to Thomas Road. I'm Bruce Welsh on 6PR.
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0: Yeah, under pressure, all right. Nice work, Ethan. Let's go to Bicton. Guy, g'day.
28: I don't support amalgamations without evidence, unless the local government minister is challenged on the evidence put forward to prove that amalgamations, one, reduce costs, which they don't, and two, reduce dysfunctionality in councils, and they have no scope to actually push it forward. There's obviously another agenda, and generally when you scratch the surface, the agenda is that with less councils, it's greater control by the state government over planning schemes. When council amalgamations were pushed forward a number of years ago, I went online and checked an academic who did a report on the East Coast where amalgamations occurred, and this fallacy that there was cost savings. And in the report, it clearly outlined that there was no cost savings whatsoever, because once you go to a bigger area, your CEO and staff go to a higher tier level and pay structure. You have to employ more people because you have a bigger area. And the when Bicton was put forward to be amalgamated with East Fremantle into Fremantle, it's disastrous for the ratepayer. I've been here for 38 years. So part of your rates goes towards the reserve structure of the council, which is the investment structure. You lose it. It's your money. It's gone forever. You have no say in how that's used in the future. It's taken from you. So without evidence, without real evidence to prove that amalgamations will reduce council dysfunctionality, and all they have to do is have a strong local government minister. If you have a problematic councillor, which you can get across the board in councils, you remove that person. And you've got to have a whistleblower format so councillors or staff can go, hey, this is a problem. You can put forward the information, there's an investigation, and the local government minister then has the power to remove that person. Let's look at Pedmore Grove. It's the smallest shire in Australia. You never hear any complaint from them. They pay their rates, which is substantial, and they get everything they want. But why were amalgamations pushed for them to be absorbed to another council? Because the other councils want their rates. They want a bigger area, more rates, more control, and less, you know, that they believe that's their power structure.
0: Guy, have you ever been on a council, Guy?
28: I have before, and it's interesting. It's a great learning curve. You know, there are some people who put enormous amount of effort. They're great community members. And then there's other people who just shouldn't be there. But that's the problem of actually the voters themselves, the ratepayers. 70% don't even bother to vote.
0: Yeah, the lack of engagement, yeah.
28: Lack of engagement. So if nobody can blame anybody but themselves if they haven't voted. If you haven't voted, don't complain. You can make the greatest council you want by simply going forward and electing a really good person. There's a structural, and I asked for structural changes when I asked for public comments before, and I said whistleblower, I said psychology tests, also increase the number of words you can put in your format. It's only 150 words to give people a better judgment on who they're voting for. There's other ways to do it, but a broad sweep by the local government minister like this, scratch the surface, there's another reason why they're doing it, and they've just come out with a great reason. And you should be challenged on it provide the evidence.
0: Yeah, yeah. We put in a request to speak to the local government minister today. Didn't go ahead. Was unable to speak to us, held a press conference a little earlier in the day, but would have loved a one-on-one chat. So, Guy, you've kind of outlined your position there. Are you concerned that what we're seeing at the City of Perth, that will be what is held up by the state government and a few other councils to progress with this plan for amalgamation? Do you think it's going to be used for that?
28: Well, I have to admit, I've been away, so I've only just come back into this forum. I haven't read exactly what's happened, so I only want to speak from the fundamentals once I've read it. But they've come with this sweeping statement that, well, amalgamations have to happen now because there's a dysfunctional council. One dysfunctional council doesn't create a whole amalgamation criteria across the state. Deal with the dysfunctional councillors or the council and then allow the electors to elect people if they think there are better people out there. That's the way to do it. That's the democratic way. But scratch the surface, there's another reason. And the local government minister in the state should be challenged on it. They have to provide absolute

0: open to a merger?
1: Well, I mean, can I just be clear that John Kerry, of course, is a former mayor of the city of Vincent as well. And he and Alana McTiernan, who was also a former mayor before him, they've been talking about the possibility of amalgamation with the city of Perth for years. So, in fact, there's a paper that was a submission that actually went to the local government advisory board many years ago. So it's not a new suggestion. So, it isn't something that I'm being asked by the ratepayers if we will pursue, and so it hasn't been forefront on my agenda.
0: Sure.
1: But honestly, it has been mentioned before, and it's something that's sort of always there, because I think that the issue of amalgamations and creating those single larger councils is one that is a live issue, and it's certainly one that the Minister for Local Government has been talking about fairly openly, particularly in the last few weeks. So in that sense, it's unsurprising that it's being talked about, it's on the table, and also the Vincent City of Perth merger, again, has history in terms of a potential option.
0: Yeah, sure, it does have history. I suppose what we're hearing today gives the discussions, which have been on the table for some time, a bit of a pointier end,
1: as
0: a way to put it, Alison. But, I mean, given that it has been mentioned before, there have been reports on it, it's something that, you know, you have an understanding of. Do you think there's any merit there?
1: Well, look, I mean, I'm always open to this because that is the position of my council, and my personal opinion is that I'm quite supportive of amalgamations and looking to, you know, limit the number of overall councils we've got. But that's a personal view that I hold. Mm-hmm. But City of Vincent's a really functional council. We've got a really robust but respectful relationship with administration. We don't have any factions. We've got quite a diverse council membership. People vote, according to what they think is right, and so it's a really collegial environment. And it is a very positive culture at the city of Vincent, and I can understand. I know that we have a good working relationship with Minister Kerry, and he sees firsthand that we're doing a very good job, and I get that, and I think it is culturally it's something that you do want to see more of. But having said that, I don't know if amalgamations would achieve that more broadly or not. I think it was interesting listening to the previous speaker just then, who, you know, you wonder, a good culture doesn't necessarily translate over, but I can understand why people certainly would be seeking that. Yeah.
0: Do you have a look over the fence and shake your head a little bit with everything going on? Do you feel like it's doing reputational damage to what you do and the other councillors out at Vincent?
1: Oh, look, I think that it's fair to say that there are far more local councils that are doing a great job than those who are experiencing difficulties. But because it's the councils that are experiencing difficulties that get all the attention and all the media and all the ire, it does, of course, impact on the rest of us, and that can be incredibly frustrating. I mean, if you speak to Mark Irwin, who's of course the mayor of the city of Stirling, but also the president of Wagga, he'll be the first one to be able to tell you that most councils are doing just a good job and getting on with it.
0: We spoke to Mark just before you out of 5 o'clock.
1: I'm so sorry.
0: No, that's okay. And
1: been in a meeting.
0: Anyway. I get it. He's exactly what he said. He spoke of the ones doing well, but he did feel that there was reputational damage with what was going on and also the public nature of it. I mean, I know it's probably hard to say. It sounds like you're pretty focused on what's going on boundary. But how do you see this playing out in the short term, Alison?
1: That's the million-dollar question, isn't it? Look, I really don't know. And you're right. I think in the city of Vincent, we're very focused on challenges that we're facing, you know, internally with things like polyphagous shot hole borer and increased costings, you know, as a result of the Iran war and all.

0: all these sorts of things. Like, we're really, really focused on the challenges that we've got as an inner city council and how we're going to meet that, which means that you don't spend a lot of time really looking over the fence, as you metaphorically said, you know, and thinking about what other councils are doing. And so you really do, there is a real degree of just sort of trying to focus on your own patch and making sure that you're as accountable as possible to your own residents and your own ratepayers. But I've got to say, I do feel for the Minister for Local Government, because she doesn't have the luxury that we do of just sort of like going, okay, well, that's not us. And, you know, you've got to look at the sector as a whole. And so I understand why these discussions of amalgamations comes up again. And it, let's be clear, this has been coming up over and over and over again. So I don't think the discussion is going to go away anytime soon.
1: No.
0: And I don't know if amalgamations is a solution or not. Maybe it is. Maybe it absolutely is.
1: Yeah.
0: But I think the most important thing is we should keep talking about it. I'm glad people are talking about it. There's lots of areas of reform, but I just wish that we could be informed, not always by having to deal with crises, but actually
1: sure.
0: sit down and have a proper discussion. Anyway, just my view.
1: Yeah, rather than being reactive. Alison, I appreciate your time today. Thanks for coming on for a chat.
0: Thank you very much.
1: Alison Zavmon, the City of Vincent Mayor. Certainly not the first time the conversation's been raised. Won't be the last. I suppose the last 24 hours, is that the smoking gun? What's the intent behind it? We'll find out. Right now, let's get the latest news headlines, though, from John Nicholls. Good evening.
2: Thank you, Jamie. Good evening. Police are calling for witnesses to a fatal electric scooter incident this afternoon in Balladura. A man was riding on the footpath along Kitty Hawk Parade about 1:30 when he crashed onto the verge of a home near Kingfisher Oval. The WA Local Government Association president says the volatile situation at the City of Perth is damaging for the local community. The council was last night put on notice by the local government inspector over a number of complaints regarding the city. Mark Irwin says ratepayers deserve better, but he says the vast majority of councils operate well. The Midland train line has had to be closed after Bassendean because of a serious crash in which a truck has been clipped by a train. St John Ambulance has treated 3 people, but no one's been needed to be taken to hospital. Kirtley Beale has been named in the fourth squad to face the Fijian Drua on Saturday night. Should he play, he'll become the 3rd most capped player in Super Rugby history with 186 appearances. 19 degrees at the moment, 10 overnight. Showers tomorrow increasing with the chance of an afternoon thunderstorm and a top of 23. More news at 6.
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1: All right, end of Brady. Party time for Arsenal. Did they push the boat out or what?
4: I think they did, Jamie. Some pictures online of Arsenal players with the fans in North London down at the stadium at 5 a.m. this morning UK time. So I would imagine they've only just gone to bed. Look, good luck to them. They waited a long time. They've clearly, head and shoulders, been the best team in England this year in the EPL. 22 years Arsenal waited to be crowned champions. And it just goes to show you, when you get a good manager in and give him or her the time to make the changes and make the difference, hats off to Mikel Arteta, because a lot of people, I've seen a banner at Anfield saying a picture of him dressed in a pink dress, and Liverpool fans had written across the top of it, always the bridesmaid, never the bride. Well, he is celebrating today, and so are Arsenal. Great pictures, a great club. I texted a few of the boys last night, and just, you know, they've waited a long time for this. Good luck to them. They deserve it.
1: Who knows? If the party was that good, he might have found himself in a dress too. I guess we'll wait for the wait for the picture sender. Could have been one of those parties. Hey, this is fascinating. A bit of a debate going on. Should supermarkets be forced to keep prices low on essential items? What's the debate?
4: So the government is looking at having negotiations and discussions with the bosses of the major retailers. report today that food prices in the UK will be up 7% by the end of the year because of Iran and the Strait of Hormuz and the price of fuel. You know, we're now paying north of $3.20 a litre of unleaded. Diesel is even more expensive. And Keir Starmer's government are looking to sit down with all the major supermarket bosses and say, please, you know, you need to freeze the prices now of daily essentials like milk, bread, butter, eggs, cheese. And I think he's going to get some serious pushback from the retailers because they'll be saying, well, look, we're getting squeezed at the other end and everything is costing more and it's life. So, look, I think Starmer's trying his absolute best to deal with the cost of living crisis. I'm not sure he's going to get any joy out of the supermarkets.
1: Beauty. All right. Good to chat and catch you tomorrow.
4: See you, Jay. Take care.
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5: Kwinana Freeway northbound, Anchortail Road, then Cranford Avenue, then Narrows Bridge to Hay Street onto the Mitchell, Stevenson Avenue to Warwick Road and Ocean Reef Road, Kwinana Freeway southbound, Loftus Street to Mill Point Road, Canning Highway, and Billia Drive to Anchortail Road, eastbound on the Graham Farm, and no delays in the tunnel, Tonkin Highway southbound at Welshpool Road East and northbound at Guildford Road, Roe Highway west westbound at Kwinana Freeway, eastbound at Tonkin Highway and northbound at Great Eastern Highway Bypass. No delays in the city. I'm Bruce Welsh on 6PR.
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3: 6PR, Phil Mycar.
1: Oh boy, I was very close to getting sacked then, I reckon, because I was just about to give out the number. I did that earlier. Anyway, hopefully you heard it. And if you want to help with the cost of living, you want some help with the cost of living, tune into 6PR's Pumping Perth, thanks to Automasters. Now, earlier in the show, not right then, I gave you the dollar amount of fuel in the tank, and who are we going to call? Let's go to Butler
14: the
1: and Julia.
14: The service you have called has incoming call restrictions. Please try again later.
1: No.
14: The
1: number that's disappointing. Could have used it too, Julia. That's a shocker. All right. Well, that means it's a jackpot. Gee whiz, breakfast. This is going to be huge. All right. So we'll have that amount, which was $2,990. More will get added to that for the boys on Brekkie. Be listening for that tomorrow. If you haven't registered, there's still time, and it keeps jackpotting, so do it now. Just head to the win page at 6pr.com.au and keep your phone close, keep your radio on. 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All right, it is 16 minutes to 6. How's this? Look, you know, I love a beer. I used to work in the beer industry, and this caught my eye. Now, Froth are a great brewery, got a few different locations. That one out in like North Beachway seems to be pumping as well. But great beers. But I read a snippet from one of the co-founders, Tyler Little, who talked about paying $20 for a pint over in Melbourne. Say it isn't so. And how's it coping here with rising costs for our local brewers? Let's go to Tyler, joins us on the show today. Hey, Tyler.
15: Hey, mate, how are you?
1: Good. $20 for a pint. Wowee.
15: Yeah, we were over there for the ABA Awards and celebrating after our win for Best New Exhibitor. And we went to a pub and it was $20 for a pint of Bolter XPA. And it was shocking.
1: Okay, now that was going to be my next question. So I thought, all right, $20, maybe it was, you know, and you're a craft brewery. Maybe it was some crazy, you know, triple IPA or something like that. But one of the stock multinational beers. So $20, that's pretty stiff. Do you reckon, are we seeing any of that in Perth yet?
15: Well, I live up in Exmouth, but I did go down there a few times and I did go to a pub and I think it was in Claremont and it was $17 for a Bolter XPA. So it's getting close.
1: Yeah, I've copped 17. Futex coming through around the $15 mark. Nothing up toward 20. I mean, look, it's, bit different, you know, for you guys. You'd think for, Bolter's owned by one of the two big multinationals, so I think they keep the cost down a little bit. But for you guys, what's it like brewing at the moment, and how have you seen the cost change over the last 6 months or so?
15: Well, definitely with just interest rates going up and down, and then also oil and gas, and we just have been hit with constant tax levies on all our producers and suppliers, from kitchen to the brewery to everything. So it's something you have to look at and mitigate to make sure your business is still profitable. But we just use more local ingredients, so the footprint of the travel for things like our grain for our beer, we buy it locally, so we're supporting local businesses, and it's not a big footprint to go across all the way the country or across the ocean in some cases.
1: Right, so that's a way you're trying to combat it. I know you have a range of beers and it would change depending on what it is, but kind of what's the going rate for a pint of Froth?
15: So like we have probably about 4 or 5 beers that are about $13, and then 14, 15, I'd say, is most of our range. And then if you're talking like huge double IPAs and things like that, they're probably $16. That's the highest price we have, those $16 for a pint.
1: Yeah.
15: But that's all based on the excise from tax from the government, because they tax more of the more alcohol that's in the drink. They tax you more for it.
1: Yeah, that's it. Higher ABV, more tax.
15: Yeah, exactly.
1: The price goes up. Hey, how's it going out in Exmouth?
15: It's good. We're getting there, man. It's a lot of houses and businesses obviously suffering, and a lot of the accommodation that we count on for tourists to come up is like the RAC is still out of commission, so they probably have about 50% ability to have tourists up here. But we're doing okay. Like, we're thankful for what we got. Things are slowly getting fixed. Yeah, it's been a rough few months, especially at the end of our summer where we're not very busy. So it literally hit us at the worst economic time.
1: Yeah, well, nice result over at the ABAs.
15: Thank you.
1: For those out of the beer industry, it's a huge award and probably the most significant, I reckon, around the country when you talk
15: Absolutely.
1: Beer awards in Australia. So nicely done.
15: Thank you.
1: Tyler, what do you reckon? I know you paid $20 for a pint over in Melbourne. Do you reckon we're going to see it here in WA soon? Is it going that way?
15: I mean, there might be some rich neighbourhood that they're going to try that on. I don't know. It depends, I guess, on their cost of their business, whether it's a really expensive rent or, you know, I don't know. Froth isn't going to do that. That's crazy.
1: Right.
15: Like, it's just too much.
1: Yeah, it's pretty stiff. Hey, good to have a chat today, Tyler. Thanks so much.
15: Thanks for having me, mate.
1: Tyler Little. He's co-founder of Froth, Exmouth. They got the digs there on the water, North Beachway as well. Great venue, doing some great beers. Good result over at the ABERS, the Australian International Beer Awards. They are the big ones. All the brewers get pretty excited, about that. A few of your texts coming through on prices. $15 feeling like the status quo here. How good is this though from Martin? Can find a deal. Martin says $10. For a pint of Swan Draft every day at the Mighty Quinn, Chewett Hill Way. There you go, sitting in that little courtyard there. Giddy up.
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5: Still waiting to clear that serious crash. Meadow Street remains closed both directions at Great Eastern Highway in Guildford. The emergency services on site there. Please seek an alternative route. Heading north on the Mitchell Freeway now. Mounts Bay Road to Hay Street, then Stevenson Avenue right through to Warwick Road. Kwinana Freeway southbound. Loftus Street to Millpoint Road. Canning Highway and Belia Drive to Anchortail Road, eastbound on the Graham Farm, and no delays in the tunnel or the CBD. I'm Bruce Welsh on Perth's traffic leader, 6PR.
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1: Yeah, okay, we couldn't give up the fuel money. $2,990. We do have $50, and this is a little easier. You just need three numbers. So give me a call right now. Deliver three numbers. $50 heading your way. 133-882. And Sports Today from 6 is back, baby. Hello, Mark.
20: Hello, JB. Yo, I had a function last night. I was committed to racing, MND function, racing for Mindy. Fantastic. Which Asunta and her lovely family, they put together a golf day, and we know that MND is an insidious disease, and it was nice just to lend my support for a couple of hours.
1: There's a story today about a rugby league player.
20: Who, yeah, Jai Arrow.
1: Yeah.
20: Yeah, extraordinary. And he would be in his early 30s, I think, and he's highly credentialed footballers. So I've seen the headline. I haven't read the circumstances. That seems awfully early to be struck down with that that disease. And we know that it's claimed many lives and others are living with it. And we know that the Neil Danaher Big Freeze Day is coming up, and he's I guess one out of the box with regards to his longevity, but we all know that eventually it's unbeaten, MND, to our knowledge. But let's hope the research that's been done can find a cure. Now, after six tonight, Glenn Jakovich will join myself, and we'll talk a bit of what's happening on Saturday at the MCG. And Jacko's a bit fired up about a level of disrespect that he believes the way the fixture's been rolled out, the way Collingwood's turning this into a very, not just the monetising, I think he's more making out that if you are the coach of the Eagles in Andrew McQualter this week, you're using this as an absolute motivator and go out and do something physically. And that's whether it's to Scott Pendlebury, whether it's to Nick Dacos, don't just lie down and roll over when the big occasion comes. Go out there and make it known that you're not there just as a like the Harlem Globetrotters and the Washington Generals.
1: I feel
20: well, you know what I'm saying.
1: I took a little while to click in. That was very funny. I feel there's a great opportunity here for West Coast, who've been, you know, a basket case for the last few years, and competition have been looking at them as easy beats to send a bit of a message, to be unsociable for use of a better term that we've seen with Hawthorn over the years, and to have a little bit of that spine and aggro and be not liked. I kind of think there's something to tap into.
20: Yeah, I'm just trying to think of those that have got that aggression.
1: Baker,
20: Yo, although he's more hard at the footy, but need to see a bit of that. Anyway, Jacko will come off the long run after six tonight. We're going to speak to Brandon Starcevich. It's normally a Monday man, but we spoke to Josh Lindsay at the start of the week because he's the Rising Star nominee. And Brandon's going to make his comeback to footy, so which is good. Playing waffle this week, we'll touch base with how many minutes he'll play on that basis. Also, Swan Districts coach Andrew Pruin with the waffle returning after that state victory. And plenty of time for your calls on 133-882.
1: Can't wait. Go Swans. Good on you, Skeeter. I'll catch you then.
20: Thanks, JB.
0: Jamie's pin to win. Thanks to DFR Commercial. Is your commercial investment property running on empty? 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
1: All right, let's go to Evan in Bayswater. Hello, Evan.
21: G'day, Jamie. How are you, mate?
1: Good. You know, you're very lucky. When you called, a second after you, another Evan called.
21: No way.
1: No word of a lie. Yeah. Different area.
21: Oh,
1: different
21: there's a few... There's a few of us around.
1: Is there? I haven't run into too many Jamies. I meet more female Jamies than male Jamies, which is, I don't know, it's just the way it is. Anyway, I feel confident today, Evan. I'm trying to put you off your game with just talking about nonsense. What are your numbers?
21: Mate, I think it's, I'm hoping it's 710.
1: Yeah, jackpot, Evan. Good work.
21: Yeah, boy.
1: That's our first yeah, boy in the pin to win. I want to hear more of it. Good on you, Evan. Congrats, mate. Thanks for listening too. Have a good one.
21: Thanks, Jamie. You're the best in the business, brother. Thank you.
1: Oh, nice. Even better. Jeez, more of that too, please. We've got a yeah, boy and a best in the business. Can we find some more money for Evan or what? Got to be some line around. Evan in Bayswater, our pin to win winner. We'll do it again tomorrow.
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22: Metro congestion. Thomas Street northbound at Hay Street and Subiaco. Orong Road southbound at Francisco Street, Rivervale, and Reed Highway eastbound at Erindale Road in Hammersley. I'm Bruce Welsh on Perth's traffic leader, 6PR.
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1: 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Get into it. 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
25: 18 degrees at 6 o'clock. Good evening, I'm John Nichols. Police are calling for witnesses to a fatal electric scooter incident this afternoon in Balladura. A man was riding on the footpath on Kitty Hawk Parade about 1:30 when he crashed onto the verge of a home near Kingfisher Oval and died at the scene. Anyone with information is asked to pass it on to Crime Stoppers. A truck has been clipped by a passenger train at Bassendean this afternoon. St John's say they've treated three people at the scene, but no one has required hospital treatment. The Midland train line has been closed after Bassendean. There are also delays on other lines. The Walga president says the volatile situation at the City of Perth is damaging for the local community. The council has been put on notice by local government inspector Tony Brown over a range of complaints regarding the city. He's requested improvement in understaffing issues, conduct and behaviour and decision-making processes. Mike Irwin from the WA Local Government Association has told Jamie Burnett the ratepayers deserve better.
26: The communities that sit beneath all this are just fed up. They're fed up with listening to all this nonsense, and they want their local governments to get on with doing their job of doing their basic services and providing a really good place for them to live.
25: The man accused of the hit-and-run killing of a high school teacher in the Great Southern has been identified as former WA Nationals candidate and local labourer Ben Simpkins. The 26-year-old allegedly hit 49-year-old Luke Russell with his car last Wednesday morning and drove away without stopping to help or call emergency services. The alleged victim suffered catastrophic head injuries and body fractures and was pronounced dead at the scene. Mr. Simpkins was arrested days later. Police say his licence had been suspended at the time. He's been refused bail. A Perth man accused of stealing from an NDIS recipient who was living with him has indicated he'll plead not guilty to 264 fraud charges. The Magistrates Court has heard 70-year-old Marie Allier helped the alleged victim to set up a bank account for NDIS payments, gave them a small allowance and spent $54,000 on himself between 2014 and last year. Outside court, Mr. Alliate denied taking advantage of a person with an intellectual disability. The matter's been adjourned for 2 months. Two people face several charges after emergency services workers allegedly uncovered firearm-related items while fighting a house fire in the hills suburb of Chidlow. The fire, described as not suspicious, happened two Sundays ago. No one was injured. The next day, a police search of the Heron Close property allegedly uncovered a large quantity of firearms, parts and ammunition. A 71-year-old man and 35-year-old woman have been charged on possession and storage-related counts. In finance, the All Ords is down 112 at 8,717, and the dollar is worth 71.1 US cents and 12,600 rupiah.
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25: Warrior Love coach Justin Longmuir says he's given no extra thought to breaking the club's consecutive wins record. The Dockers will play the Euroke Saints on Friday with a chance of making it 10 straight for the first time. Longmuir says his only focus is on the Dockers playing good footy.
9: Got enough motivation and I don't need stuff like that. Yeah, it's not that those things don't matter in the long run, but it doesn't help you win games of footy, focusing on those things. I don't need motivation to do my work off the back of, you know, those sort of records. It's more like leaning in on the process, controlling what we can control, really. And that's sort of been where our focus has stood, and it's held us in good stead.
25: Perth has secured the only Australian Sale Grand Prix event on the 2027 racing calendar following the success of January's event in Fremantle. More than 12,000 people attended. Next February will be the second instalment of a three-year deal between Sale GP and the state government. While Sydney also hosted a Sale GP weekend this year, Perth will be the only Australian city to get one next year. That's the latest news and sport.
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12: Mitchell Freeway, northbound Mounts Bay Road to Hay Street, then Stevenson Avenue to Warwick Road. Kwinana Freeway, southbound Loftus Street to Millpoint Road. Canning Highway and Belia Drive to Anchortail Road. Still eastbound a bit slow on the Graham Farmer. No delays on the tunnel. Tonkin Highway, southbound at Welshpool Road East, Roe Highway, northbound at Great Eastern Highway Bypass, and all clear in the city. I'm Bruce Welsh, I'm Perth's traffic leader, 6PR.
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25: Down to 10 overnight. Showers tomorrow increasing with a chance of an afternoon thunderstorm and a maximum of 23. Friday and Saturday mostly sunny and around 19, around 23 on Sunday and Monday. Right now it's 18 degrees. More news at 7 on Perth's 6PR.
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14: Drills it! It is Warby time!
15: Harley Reid from 48 metres. Oh, yes, baby!
14: Great.
3: Great to have your company, 6:07. Thank you to Jamie Burnett and the team from Drive. They are making their way home, as you may well be too, on this Wednesday night. 17 degrees in town, some rain arriving tomorrow, but pretty fine for the weekend. So much footy to discuss, and I'm joined by Eagles legend. It's official, having gone through the Hall of Fame process at the West Coast Eagles. Glenn Jakovich joins me to talk all things footy. Jacko, welcome.
15: Hello, Mark, and to all our 6PR listeners. Is it round 11? I just looked at the fixtures, round 11. And we say it every year. We can't wait till round one, and then it's round two or three, and then the Derby's round three, four, five, somewhere along that. And then all of a sudden, it's bye time. Like, we're going to have bye soon, which we detest on this program a lot. But anyhow, there's a lot happening. A lot of talk about Scotty Pendlebury and the West Coast Eagles approach. But do you think there's been a lot of talk about Fremantle 10 in a row? Because I think that's a hell of a milestone.
3: Well, they're the team that's flying. And the reason that the Eagles received some love from the media on Sunday, Monday and Tuesday is because of their win. And we're heading into, I guess, one of the biggest games on the calendar from an individual perspective. And we'll certainly touch on what Wallylup is about to do this Friday night. And the old ambush with Ross Lyon, you know it's a potential, but I did forecast this with Jamie Burnett before 6 o'clock, Jacko, about the way the Pendlebury milestone's been handled. Forget the financial side of it. That's a discussion which we've heard regularly. We're now seeing there's going to be a camera tracking every move that he makes on Saturday afternoon. You're Andrew McQualter. Now, you wouldn't say this publicly, but surely you've got enough ammunition. And in fact, ALN on the SMS says this as well. Hi, Skeet and Jacko. I would love the Eagles to spoil the Pies on-field party. Not Pendlebury's well-deserved celebrations and accolades, but what is really critical for West Coast is that they focus on producing the same sustained effort we saw last week. Now, on that similar vein, you're in the rooms pre-game on Saturday. What is the message as a senior player or a coach that you would be giving to your group?
15: Put it this way, the odd locker might get a fist through it or a damn well good bang on it just to, I guess, zero in on the laser focus that's required at any game that you play. And what we saw for 2 hours last week was a great performance by a young team that's trying to find their way and get some respect into the competition. Then we saw in the third quarter the Giants littered with stars what they could do. And we felt, they're going to fall away here, West Coast, because you expected that, given the immaturity of their side and the youngsters, how they're going to handle that. I'm actually looked more at the growth of that, and that can fast-track a development side, especially when you get up and win the way you do. And they repelled that challenge, and they got behind two or three goals and then come back and won in the manner that they did. They were just obsessed at the contest. And football's a pretty simple game. If you win it at the source and you're strong and you win your own football, and then the second part of it is execution of that possession, hitting a target, following it up. They were very well organised. He coached exceptionally well. I thought he out-coached the opposition, doing a job on Lockie Whitfield. You know what Brady Hoff has been doing in recent weeks. So he's prepared to start flicking the magnets a bit, because he's going to have to, because he's got to find more about his team, and he's got to do it. The game is very impatient. So it was a great performance, but the listeners and the supporters, they want to see that every week or nearabouts. The wins will come, you'll fall short against the great sides and the Sydneys, but they don't want to see the 102-point loss when you're 15 points down in the third quarter to an eventual team in St Kilda, who are not a top-six side. They may think they are, but they're far from it, from some of the footy I've seen from them, as opposed to Sydney, Brisbane, Fremantle, who can do it consistently week in, week out.
3: Okay, you're talking football purely about what's engaged from quarter to quarter. I want to ask you about your suggestion to me prior to this show that the Eagles should play some unsociable football and become more physical than they would normally be. And there's the usual suspects that you could call upon, whether it's Liam Baker, whether it's Elliot Yeo, whether it's one of the more senior players, to take it up to this Collingwood side. And do you even, dare I say it, head to Scott Pendlebury with some real physical intent? Or is that, you tell me what your thoughts are.
15: Look, I would certainly focus on making it a very physical, nasty, uncompromising contest. Because if you don't, you're going to be up against 90,000 people. The Collingwood Army is very, very loud. And you could get a bit starstruck and found a little bit wanting at the next contest. Whereas you've got to be snarly in the nose and the eyes, saying no, this is my pride and my jumper that's on the line here. And all the lead up, and this lead up's been about 4 or 5 weeks when they rested Pendlebury against Sydney. They rested him against, I think it was the Crows or another game where they went down by a kick as well. And a lot of people says, well, you win those two games, you're in top four contention. And Craig McRae has made it bigger, the game, than the team. They want to celebrate. I get all that. And I think it's a fantastic endorsement. I think he's a fantastic human. I had him involved in the international rules in 2008. And what a star. He's just an absolute star. He conducts himself, holds himself. What a player. And what a professional. But this is a game of football. And this is a club that's been on its knees for 4 or 5 years, and you've had a couple of sugar hits with 3 wins this year. The Port Adelaide win was fantastic, 7 goals down, what it was at quarter time. This game in particular, no one had them a chance. And they've shown some resilience and some character. There's no bigger test than going to the MCG when the welcome mat's not out for you. What are you going to do? You've got to embrace it. So, stay in your lane, do what you've got to do. But there's going to be an opportunity when they cross paths with Pendlebury, Dacos, Dugowie. Don't be pushed over. That's all I say. I'd be saying in the team, don't be pushed over. If anything, push them over. Push them over and
3: make the villain for the afternoon.
15: Yeah, make it known that you're there.
3: Yeah.
15: That you're not just going to rain the party on their expense because of the greatness that is now before us. That's going to happen anyway.
3: He's a footballer. I mean, we're making it sound like he's the second coming at times this week. He's a great footballer and a wonderful person by all accounts.
15: But once that ball is thrown up, mate, it is, if your nostrils can't, get moving and you breathing that air of competitive juices, and you've got that look in your eye, then, that's the dress rehearsal for, any big major game, AFL final, away or home. We know what it's about. We've seen it. We've, been experiencing it for a long period of time. And this is an opportunity that once they walk off, they must say to themselves, we left it all out there.
3: 133-882 or 0487-999-882. Eagles supporters, Pies fans, let us know what you think of the build-up. It's a strange build-up focused on one player primarily. Turning our attention to the big dogs in town, let's be honest. Wallulup are playing some super footy. They're looking to make it 10 in a row, a club record. And Shea Bolton has come out and spoken about the streak that he was involved with at Richmond in 2019, 12 games in a row. This club is playing some very good footy. Doesn't feel like they've played their best football yet, which is a very good sign, Jacko. When do you think we'll see it?
15: Hopefully in September. That's when you want to see the complete package. And they're not a finished product. They've admitted that themselves. But a couple of the wins this year where they've had some poor quarters, but they grinded a win. The Adelaide game in the wet, I thought that was just a courageous performance. But the corresponding game the year before they lost. The Carlton game they lost by, less than a kick the year before. They've addressed some of their internal demons, which has all been played between the years, and they've addressed it. And now sides are fearing for you. You can see it. And even against Hawthorn, albeit they lost a couple of players, the Hawks, that last quarter to mount on the run, the momentum, the Wharfie time, everything, they grew a leg. And I liked Shea Bolton's press conference today. It was very clear, precise, and very focused on what the job is at hand. And you know what? Embrace it. Embrace Fremantle. You're going to win 10, and then 11, then 12, and top two, home final, grand final, because that's the talk. So, and you've created it by your own deeds, but now you've got to finish it off.
3: The Eagles go back to 2018, lost their first game against Sydney at Optus Stadium, then won.
15: Buddy kicked eight.
3: Buddy kicked eight, and I think Will Schofield had some time on him that afternoon, which I'm sure is
15: the whole eight.
3: lives in his memory rather without a lot of fondness. That was a long streak. I think they had 10 in a row or something like that. Going back to your days as an Eagle, do you remember having a streak? I remember in
15: 91,
3: you 12. Got to 12, you got to Princes Park and beaten by, I think, Hawthorne or Carlton.
15: Carlton.
3: 3 points. So in those circumstances, when you are on a roll like the Dockers are at the moment, do you feel invincible? Do you feel like the self-belief is an all-time high, or are you you have to guard against any form of complacency. Now, St Kilda, Euro-Euroic, is one team that you can't do that because Ross Lyon, we've seen it before, Marvel Stadium, even here, he knows how to shut down Caleb Sarong. He's done it with Josh Tracy, and he's got a way to curtail Shea Bolton. He will be not planning
15: happening,
3: this.
15: Not happening on this big oval. St Kilda can't do it on that oval. They can do it for a quarter or two, but they can't do it on that oval. They can do it at Marvel. Different ball game at Marvel, but here, Wolfie time, 54,000 people will turn up on a Friday night fixture. Fremantle are in the wheelhouse. Good luck, St Kilda. I give them no chance.
3: Wow, that definitive.
15: Yep.
3: Okay, I that seems unusual for you not to at least have the amber lights going. Well, the caution, the caution.
15: People say, and I think it was a caller. You may have been the host, but a caller came in and said that Fremantle are due. They're closer to a loss than a
3: win. I was on. We said why,
15: and I said why. If anything tells me they're more closer to their next win than they are a loss, given their form, their performance, their consistency, their ability. They're kicking three more goals this year than last year, so in total scores. So good luck trying to stop that. And Voss been struggling a little bit, pops up, kicks five. Amos has corrected his form. Josh Tracy, he's the best centre half forward in the competition. Midfield is elite. Shea Bolton and the Unicorn, well, they were high prize recruits. They're delivering. They're delivering bang for buck right now. So I think they've got more weapons than St Kilda. And, they'll win 10 in a row.
3: Well, Glenn Jakovic, super confident, and for what it's worth, I mentioned the Saints going back to last year, and it was sort of early in the season. The Dockers were humbled, embarrassed, humiliated at Marvel Stadium. Since that point, they've had the best home and away record in the competition. So they've done something right, and that's what we have to, acknowledge.
15: Footballers, high-performance athletes, they have a lot of pride. And when you get embarrassed, there's some soul searching, there's some crisis meetings, there's board of directors come down, you can just feel the paint of the wall about to come off from coaches, CEOs, football managers, list managers. There's all sorts of things happening, secret squirrels. You've got to get rid of that. And the only way you can get rid of that is take ownership, pass it aside, and then your next week. And that's the beauty about what, and one of the mixed analogies was, you can play cricket, right? And you can be in the nets and you're hitting them like, you're seeing them like watermelons. And a wicket, you go out, first ball, beautiful, second ball, beautiful, next one, you edge it, third slip, gone, you're back in the pavilion. In football, you can miss the first two goals. You can fall over, you can get tackled and holding the ball, but you still got three and a half quarters to do something about it. And that was the mindset that Mick put into us, that was, it's about your next contest. Now, Freo might find themselves down at quarter time or half time against St Kilda, a plucky St Kilda, that are a good side. But they're not as good as Fremantle. And Fremantle at home, Wharfie time, 54,000 crazy, desperate, passionate Fremantle supporters, can't get the job done, St Kilda, sorry.
3: Wonder when Wharfie time will be played, if at all.
15: Play it at the bounce down, at the start of the game, or throw up.
3: Really?
15: Do it then. And just go out and annihilate him. Put eight on the board and say, Ross, what are you going to do now?
3: Jacko wants Wharfie time instead of the siren, essentially, to start the game on Friday night. Yeah. Let's go to the phones. 133-882. We begin in Bayswater. Tommy's on the line. Tommy, welcome.
15: Tommy.
0: G'day, Redo. G'day, legend. Now, listen, I'm not an Eagles supporter, but I am dead set over the whole stop everything. Like, I hope to God that they put the hardest tag on him and make his night an absolute misery, that when he looks back on it and goes, yeah, I broke the record, but geez, that night sucked. I really do, because, the money, the blah, blah, blah, great, full respect to Pendles, love him as a player and all that sort of stuff, but I hope they make it a misery, because I'm just over it. Every Twitter feed I've got, it's just Pendles, Pendles, Pendles. Gold number 10. I feel like I'm at the casino.
15: Hey, Tom.
0: But anyway.
15: Tom, they now have got the Pendle cam, so he'll be getting tracked during the whole game. Do you want to sit and watch that?
0: I tell you, put it this way. No. But I will say that when they released one of the 37 jumpers that he's wearing on, I'll put a bid in for a couple of bucks and just, get my name on a website somewhere. But other than that, not really, no. Not interested. Like, congratulations to him, but let's be honest, he's been able to walk to most of the games he's played. He's never had to get in the plane, so, you take the good with the bad, but full respect to him anyway. But the question I wanted to ask is, over the years when you've seen teams go on a good run, people say, they're due for a loss. Do you buy into that in the modern era with the full-time professional footballers and, the level of preparation and and time that's spent. You think that, you know, eventually you would, the stats say eventually Fremantle are going to lose a game, right? But do you buy into the whole theory of, oh, they're due for a loss just to get them straight again?
15: For me, Tom, no. But, you know, sometimes a loss, I can go back and do a premiership year. We had a loss at a certain time of the year, which just cleared the dust a little bit, and a few blokes just needed to straighten up, coaches realigned, and it was just a good time to sit down. We looked at each other. And
3: there was a game in Tasmania early on in 92, which rings, where Doc Wielden kicked a bag of goals. Yeah. Does that ring a bell?
15: Yeah, we nearly missed the flight. That wasn't so much a group singing Kumbaya. That was paint coming off the wall.
3: Yeah.
15: Yeah.
3: So it can happen. We'll get back to that discussion and get to Jerry. Richard, thank you, Tommy, for your input. I think he's made his sentiments pretty clear in a very respectful way. We hail the achievement of Scott Penderbury, but let's not talking about it. 23 past six. Great to have your company. This is Sports Today at 17 degrees. Mark Reddings and Glenn Jakovich.
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17: Got a crash. Nicholson Road southbound at Roe Highway in Langford. The left-hand lane is blocked there with towies on site. And, of course, still dealing with that train crash this afternoon. Meadow Street is closed both directions at Great Eastern Highway in Guildford. Seek an alternative route there. The Mitchell Freeway northbound, Mounts Bay Road to Hay Street, Stevenson Avenue to Warwick Road, Kwinana Freeway southbound, Loftus Street to Mill Point Road, Canning Highway, and Belia Drive to Anchortail Road. I'm Bruce Welsh on 6PR.
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3: Yes, the Boab Tavern, great to have them on board with Glenn Jakovich, who was there last week with Dane Swan. And
15: Great night. Thanks to Adam. I had the surf and turf. I employ anyone that's out there.
3: Employ or implore?
15: Implore. And employ. Implore anyone. Just go and have the surf and turf. Just ask Adam. Have it medium. Medium rare.
3: Okay. Right? Yeah. Thank you, Jack.
15: Chips and salad on the side too.
3: Nice working about four garlic pints sauce. And wash it down. Jerry's from Westminster on the open line. Hello, Jerry. Welcome.
1: Yeah, g'day Skeet, g'day Jacko. All I can say is thank God Fremantle are playing St Kilda this week, because it gives me a chance to ring in and talk about Ross Lyon. I'm one of his greatest fans. Not. You know, I reckon the game passed him by 2 years before he left Fremantle. The modern game, and look how far the game's come now. It'll be even further ahead, and he'll be that far behind the eight ball. There'll be two more coaching vacancies ready to be filled. It'll be Scott at Essendon and Ross Lyon at St Kilda. And what really annoys me, pees me off, Ross Lyon will walk away, he'll get his contract paid out, and he couldn't give us stuff, and he'll probably get a position in the media. Thanks, boys.
3: Thanks, Jerry. Not pretty... a fan of Ross the boss.
15: No, he's not.
3: Look, his percentage win-loss ratio is very good.
15: Not in finals, it's not.
3: No, well, of course, I was about to explain that he has been to the edge of the summit without getting to the summit on, two or three occasions without getting the result. Which,
15: so what are you saying, he's the greatest never?
3: No, I'm just saying that...
15: No, I'll put the question to you. Is he the greatest never to win a flag?
3: Oh, there's been a lot of coaches
15: maybe to our listeners, yeah.
3: Tommy Hafey got pretty close a few times with Collingwood, for instance. I think there's been a lot of coaches...
15: But he won four at Richmond.
3: As a coach at Collingwood, I'm saying, he lost a lot of...
15: Yeah.
3: I would suggest that he... Look, if he wins one of those flags... The narrative about him changes. I'm saying if he'd won one, if Nathan Buckley had won one, he would have been still coaching at Collingwood.
15: But it didn't happen.
3: Of course it didn't happen. But it doesn't mean he's a dud coach.
15: I didn't say he's a dud coach.
3: Is he the greatest that never was, did you say?
15: The greatest never to win one.
3: Oh, I don't know. The argument's there. Let us know.
15: Think about it, and to our listeners, 1-3-8-8-2 or 0487-999-882.

0: like Mick, your old coach. He was grumpy. He was abrasive. He was deflecting.
1: That's all good if you can back it up in September.
0: Yeah. Okay. Well, that's.
1: I'm being as a matter of fact, he's got a 44% win-loss record in the business time of the year. So for someone that's got a pretty strong opinion and he's very articulate, he hasn't got the runs on the board.
0: I'm not sure he's had the best teams, particularly at St Kilda. More so Fremantle had. St Kilda didn't have a super side. I don't think they had a great side.
1: The one.
0: They had Revolt, Lenny Hayes.
1: Hang on.
0: No, do you think they had a super side? I think Geelong's side was far more talented in that era when they beat them in a grand final. I think Geelong had a better side.
1: They were leading. In both grand finals in time,
0: I'm not discounting that. I'm saying I don't think they had a super side on paper.
1: I think you need to go back and see the draft order of Del Sando, Rewald, Lenny Hayes, Goddard.
0: That's some good players, don't get me wrong.
1: Rewald.
0: And Geelong.
1: And Kaczynski.
0: Geelong, for instance.
1: Geelong, yeah. I mean.
0: You can go through the list there pretty comfortably. Mm-hmm. That was.
1: They won 15 straight in that year.
0: Yeah, absolutely. And probably the game of the season, from my recollection, Marvel Stadium between Geelong and the
1: Mickey
0: Saints.
1: Mickey Gardner kicked the winner.
0: Yeah, exactly. Good memories. Ross Lyon somehow is
1: him on the line?
0: On the narrative. No. Richard from Yanjibut wants to talk about the Wallyalup squad. G'day, Richard. Thanks for the call.
2: Hi, guys. Look, first off, I'd like to see Harley Reid or Baker go to Pendlebury and just cut him out. But that's besides the point. I'm talking about Fremantle. Jacko, you mentioned a number of players. You missed one, and I think he's going to be one of the greatest players, and that's Murphy Reid. He's unbelievable. I go and watch him to train. But I also want to say premierships are won by your bottom six players. If they are good and they contribute and your good players are playing like they should, if your bottom six players contribute, you win the grand final. That's my comment.
1: It's a great call, Richard. And look, you need your stars to perform well. But if you go through a lot of the grand final victories, there's always, three or four players that, performed on a day in a manner that that will always be folklore and remembered for. So in our day, young Tony Evans at the time, he was in and out of the side and then got his opportunity. He was just a big game player, played his role, but played to his strengths, which was he had a beautiful left foot kick and he kicked goals when it counted. So he assessed the moment. Evo was the type of guy that just never got caught up in the pre-game of, getting wound up. He was just sitting in the corner, reading a book, and then, okay, put the boots on, let's go out and play in the grand final.
0: Good point, though, by Richard, about your bottom six or your perceived bottom six as to what role they can play.
1: I don't like to say bottom six.
0: No, but in terms of...
1: I understand what he's saying.
0: I think he's right, though. You've got to have
1: Don't go into a grand final depending on your top six to win it.
0: Exactly.
1: That's what he's saying.
0: 100%. Richard, good call. Thanks for your input. For what it's worth, Ross Lyon, a percentage win percentage at 64% in his initial stint at the Saints. And by the time he left Fremantle, it was only 52.5. And, of course, he had some great success in terms of...
1: Is that including his last 4 years?
0: I'm sure it does.
1: Well, his last three
0: 96 wins, one draw, 87 losses. So that last part of his coaching tenure at the Dockers certainly sullied what he'd done in terms of that percentage. Let's go to Michael in Rockingham, who wants to talk about Ross the Boss. Hello, Michael.
3: What about Ross? But, I mean, Jacko, to win the first one of the Vicks, that was the best thing. But so Ross Lyon, I enjoyed the Dockers doing well, but he learned top Paul Roos. He's a very defensive coach. I generally like watching football when that style of football was being played.
1: I think
0: the game has changed.
1: The game has changed.
0: From when he was dominating as a St Kilda coach and what his philosophy was, I guess he's trying to adjust to the modern game. And the modern game is built on speed, transition.
1: And score.
0: You've got to score heavily in a short
1: space of time.
0: Yeah, exactly.
1: Being more efficient in the front 50. But I still think and this is where Ross, he's obviously a very good tactician, but come the big games, come September, you need a good level of element of defensive pursuits and mindset of stopping, their ability to win the ball and in transition. And how you do that is, getting your high half forwards getting involved a lot more, which we see and we saw on the weekend with Malachi Champion, had his best game. So he's injecting himself more in the game. The one

0: thing that was pleasing about the Eagles, it wasn't emptying out of their back in their front half with such ease, because then it puts the pressure on the guys behind the ball. They're able to set up that wall, and when they're protecting that lead and then Milan kicked that last goal, that's where you have that front half dominance. And you don't have to worry about defending because the ball's in your half. You're attacking. But come September, the defensive pressure will come back.
1: It won't be as open as what we're seeing in round 6, 7, 8, and 9. Yeah. But that's,
0: and that's where Ross comes into his element.
1: Exactly. But as you said, he still hasn't got the ultimate, which is always going to be a little asterisk for the moment next to his name. At 25-27, we'd love to hear from you. 133-882 or 0487-999-882. A reminder, after 7 o'clock, Brandon Stasevich to talk about his comeback at waffle level with the Eagles. Andrew Prune from the Swan Districts Footy Club, and time for your calls and SMSs. Love to hear from you. 133-882. Mark Reddings and Glenn Jakovich here for the Bobe Tavern.
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3: All cleared up on the majors now. Most of them running freely, although we've just had that crash cleared off Nicholson Road southbound at Roe Highway, Langford. Still a bit of traffic around there. And of course, Meadow Street is closed in both directions, Great Eastern Highway in Guildford, due to that train crash. Seek an alternative route. We've also got some roadworks coming up on Roe Highway tonight, northbound between Orong Road and Berkshire in various suburbs from 7 p.m. onwards tonight. I'm Bruce Welsh on 6PR.
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1: Welcome back to the show. Glenn Jakovic plotting his 2030 sporting adventure across to Nashville, Tennessee. The Super Bowl's been decided.
2: It has been at the Nissan Stadium, the all new completed Nissan Stadium. So Nashville, here we come.
1: I've been to Nashville and not so long ago.
2: Jacko, Honky Tonk Bars. That's been what
1: there,
2: it's famous.
1: Been there, done that. And you would need to take a helmet, a chest protector, a thigh pad and everything else
2: I'm
1: to take you through the week.
2: Dancing lessons because I'm going to learn how to dance the Honky Tonk.
1: Dancing with three blokes. That'll be good fun. Good luck
2: not
1: to
2: the
1: you.
2: First time.
1: Ian says, hey, Skeets, just to throw back to Monday, changing your club name during the Sir Doug Nicholls round is up to the clubs, not mandatory. Thank you, Ian. I wasn't aware of that because obviously there are clubs in Victoria, notably NAM in Melbourne, and there are surrounding clubs, I think, as part of the Indigenous area that would be included in NAM, maybe a North Melbourne, maybe a Collingwood, etc. But that was the reason that they have not been able to put their names next to an Indigenous one. But Ian's suggesting that clubs, including the Gold Coast and Brisbane Lions, it's a club choice. So thank you, Ian, for that SMS. Another one here says, from Grant, a little bit cheekily, is Ross Lyon the AFL version of Greg Norman? There you go. Thank you, Grant. Speaking of Ross Lyon...
2: Greg Norman won a couple of marges.
1: Yeah, that's true. Sure I think he's suggesting there's a bit of the sporting choking element to it, which I think is, again, a little tongue-in-cheek, bit of fun. Roscoe's in Fremantle. I hope it's not Roscoe who just lobbed in town from Melbourne. Hello, Ross. How are you, Roscoe?
3: Yeah, good evening, fellas. I listen to your program quite all every night, and it's a great
1: Thank
3: program.
1: You.
3: I'd just like to ring up in defence of Ross Lyon against the last caller, Jeremy from Westminster. And just before I start, no disrespect, he has a football IQ no bigger than his shoe size. He's an anti-Ross Lyon fan. He's been on the last 3 years I've heard him. We were sitting here tonight, and when you said Jeremy's next up, you know what we said? I'll bet you it's Andy Ross Lyon. And we said, yeah, there you have it. Now, I'd like to take him back. In the preliminary final against Geelong, Hawkins hit the goalpost. It was called a goal. And if they had the technology then, Geelong wouldn't have gone into the grand final, St Kilda would. Then the next time when the ball bounced out of bounds with Mill, who was all Australian that year for a forward pocket player, he was 20 metres on his own. He had to kick a point and St Kilda going to the grand final. Then against Hawthorn, we go in at quarter time, kicking 1-5. The 5 points were all set shots within the 50-metre arc.
1: Mm.
3: Now, at that time, no, let me finish. Everyone said that Ross Lyon was the greatest defensive coach in the AFL. Fremantle going at 4-2. No comeback Hawthorn. Now, he can't get out of the coach's box and kick the football for him. If you kick 1-5 in the first quarter, the game plan must be working. So if anyone with any football knowledge, they've had a go at him, and also he was Paul Roos' assistant coach at Sydney when they won grand finals. So all these people can come out, and the last thing I'll say to Jerry is, he's got a short memory. He once said on your program about 2 years ago that Ross Lyon can't coach young people. Well, at the moment, he's 5-5 at St Kilda, and the 5 games he's lost add up the total points he's been beaten by, especially Collingwood when Maynard was caught holding the ball in a St Kilda goal square, and every so-called AFL expert said he's holding the ball. And then Liam Ryan from West Coast is 40 metres out in front and decides, so I'm going to kick the ball around the corner and kicks a point. Please. He's got selective memory, and anyone with half a football brain would know, Jerry, get alive.
1: Thank you, Roscoe from Fremantle. That was an impassioned plea. I guess without answering for you, Jacko, the bottom line is, there's a lot of ifs, a lot of couldas, a lot of wouldas, but end of the day, it's a results business.
2: It's a results business.
1: And I think
2: I like Roscoe's passion, but it was detailed information that he's done his research and he's recited some events that happened, 1-5 or 4-1. That is all correct. And thank you, Roscoe, for that. His home and away record is impeccable. I think he said 64%.
1: At St Kilda during his time at the Saints.
2: But it never got done in the big games, which is a grand final. I mean, he had some fantastic prelim finals, and you know, he's nearly one of the great coaches.
1: He's a kick away from winning two flags, isn't he? From either against the Pies, against Geelong. And that's, I guess...
2: I think he put too much emphasis on being defensive than the development of some players that he needed that could have performed better for him in the big games.
1: That being said, Jacko, we just said he's a kick away from winning a grand final on both occasions. It's a...
2: History will tell you otherwise, mate, when you look at it. Yeah.
1: He was too defensive.
2: Exactly, yeah.
1: So the draw, he was too defensive?
2: The 09 grand final, epic grand final. He was leading at quarter time, half time, three quarter time, and fell short by a toe poke in the middle of the ground.
1: Yep.
2: One of the great grand finals, and I felt for St Kilda because they played out of their skins. It wasn't a perfect day.
1: It was a cold day.
2: It was a cold day.
1: Really cold.
2: So it was a good old fashioned tussle between two very good sides. And Geelong felt the pain the year before when they lost and kicked themselves out of the grand final against Hawthorn. And you could just see they'd been there. They weren't going to let this one slip. They got it done. Then they play the youngest side ever to run down the race on a grand final day in 2010. And their first half was absolutely deplorable. Two players, Lenny Hayes and Goddard, kept them in it. And they get up and they hit the front in the last quarter. If you look at their defensive setup at the next bounce down and Cloak kicks the goal that puts Collingwood back in front, you think, how did they not get that organised? They've already been there. They've been around for a couple of years under this regime and then they get a draw out of it. And then we saw they were pretty woeful in the replay. So they're all hypotheticals, but I'm just giving you the same sort of analogy that Roscoe gave in defence of Ross.
1: Mm-hmm.
2: But I'm giving you the facts of what actually happened. They should have not lost that 2010 grand final after 2009. They should have not. Their first half performance was absolutely like they were first timers there, deer in the headlights.
1: Well, the spectacular mark by Goddard in the goal square, the goal that followed. There was a great feeling around if you're barracking for St Kilda on that day. It was a wonderful feeling. And of course, we know what history says, draw, replay. Lose 13-7. Mark Reddings and Glenn Jakovich. Let's check the roads with Brucey on this Wednesday.
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4: Thanks, Keith. As I said before, everything cleared up out there. The Mitchell, Kwinana, Graham Farmer, Northbridge Tunnel all flowing well, as is Reed Row and Tonkin. Get a good run across the narrows and the causeway in and out of the CBD, and no reported delays at stage throughout the metro area, with the exception, of course, of Meadow Street, which is closed in both directions, Great Eastern Highway in Guildford. I'm Bruce Welsh, I'm Perth's traffic leader, 6PR.
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1: Welcome back to the show. It is 11 to 7, 17 degrees outside. Tomorrow, a shower or two and 23 the top. Talking a bit about Ross Lyon, we somehow weaved our way into his coaching record and whether he's a good coach, a great coach, or where he sits reputationally across the competition. Of course, he'll be in town tomorrow for Friday's game against Wallylup Euroyoroke, who come in to try and stop the Fremantle side winning 10 in a row, a club record, which was previously held at the Dockers for its worth by Ross the Boss. Now, Adam on the SMS says, don't do it, Jacko. Don't bring that West Coast arrogance to the Ross conversation. Absolute rubbish. I've changed words. Comparing Mick, saying he could back it up. He was gifted a state team, and deep down we all know that's the truth, whether it diminishes things for that group or not. The value add that Ross got from that Saints side was unbelievable, just like he turned blokes like Mzungu, Duffield, Barlow, De Boer, Sheridan, Sutcliffe. Even Crowley was about to be delisted. The bottom eight of the Saints were just hacks back then, and Ross got them running through brick walls. There's more in there, but that's the theme. Defending Ross, which he's entitled to do.
2: Yes, he is. And Adam, good point regarding his ability to extract and change players like Duffield, Barlow, De Boer. They became role players. Crowley was on his plane on the way to Adelaide, and he was actually on his way to the airport, packed his bags and everything. He was out, and Ross had rang him and told him to turn around, you're coming back. 2 years later, he wins the best and fairest, I think, in the grand final. Yeah, I think in the 2013. So you're right there, but you're not right about, I guess, comparing with Mick Mouldhouse and saying it's a state side, because, Adam, players like in that time, what West Coast were very good at doing was recruiting players that weren't in the top 10, 20, 30, 40 in the draft that became pivotal players in grand finals. So I wouldn't say they were states players, and they didn't play state of origin football. So when you look at state sides back then in the early 90s, which they compare us to, Mark Bairstow, Geelong, Nicky Winmar, these are Hall of Famers. St Kilda. Ben Allen, Premiership.
1: Hawthorn.
2: Yeah. In best and fairest in a Premiership year 91. John Dorotich, Premiership. Darren Buick, Premiership 2. Derek Kickett, fantastic player. Matt Klepe, Premiership. Craig Starcevich, Premiership. They're all Western Australian boys, and they all played in the state games that I played with. So there's eight that I've just raffled off very quickly. So it wasn't a state side, as much as Adam may want to refer that to. My point was, is when you go to a grand final and you only kick 9 and 10 goals and you try and win it defensively, with our side, we had to kick 12 or more. That was the barometer. If you kick 12 or more, and Carl England has said the first of 12, which he's changed that narrative.
1: Mick's whole ethos around coaching was built on defence as well, correct?
2: It was, but he still had an eye to make sure. You still got to keep the scoreboard ticking over. If you don't kick 12 or more, you're not going to win many finals. You're not going to win many games. St Kilda kicked 10 in that drawn final. 10. So I'm happy to debate it even further. But, Adam, some good points there, but I don't think you can compare it to saying it's a state side.
1: So the modern game, and obviously Ross is now in that bubble of trying to work out the mix of defence and offence. St Kilda's still a work in progress, let's be honest. They're not challenging for the flag this year. Are they building a list to challenge on Friday night and further on, because they've brought in some experienced bodies? When I say experienced, Liam Ryan being one, Jack Silvani, another. Tom De Koning is a young man finding his way.
2: Well, they made a lot of voice and noise off season, which is good because they make their club relative. I thought De Koning played his best game on the weekend for him. So that's a work in progress for St Kilda. And Silvani's always been a quality player. He's been, he's always been reliable, which is important. Liam Ryan hasn't worked for him yet. He's had a couple of hit-outs where he's kicked a goal or two, but has he put a four-quarter performance in yet? But it got him third. set of steak knives, so it didn't cost him that much. But his experience and his, ability to, because they've got a fairly strong Indigenous program as well, so he'd be fantastic for that younger group coming through. So you're getting value for what he does off-field within the club, and he's got a very strong and good personality, so that's important too.
1: So an SMS from Simon saying, Ross is 0-3. This is talking grand finals, I'm gathering. He's not proven himself. It's not that we are anti-Ross. It's about not promoting mediocrity. It is strange. I know it's a very valid point. If you haven't won a premiership, you can't be put on the pedestal, but elite sport is tough. We're NFL fans. We've seen the Buffalo Bills back in the 90s get to four deciders and not get there. We've seen Geelong in the 90s and 89, 92, 94, 95 go through periods where they haven't been able to get the job done. Does that make the players back then mediocre? Or is it just the coach that's mediocre because they don't win a flag?
2: Well, you know that Buffalo Bills team.
1: Yes.
2: Produced more Hall of Famers than any other NFL team, went to four consecutive Super Bowls and lost all of them.
1: I know, I just mentioned that. So does that make the coach or the players mediocre?
2: When it counts, it does, yeah. Unfortunately, that's
1: a high bar.
2: Winning solves everything.
1: You can still be a very good side without being the champion. I mean,
2: yeah,
1: I know there's only one winner.
2: I know your narrative. I know what you're trying to say, but when you're that good and you don't win it.
1: Oh yeah. It sticks in your guts for a long time. I've got no doubt about that.
2: Leading at three quarter with time on in the last quarter.
1: And you know what? As they say, if you're not in the grand final, if you're not contending.
2: No, talk about
1: the
2: grand final.
1: You're no chance.
2: You've got to talk about the grand final.
1: I know, but I'm saying if you're not.
2: We're all in it. We're all in it.
1: Of course.
2: You've got to win it.
1: Would you rather finish seventh or second?
2: Seventh.
1: Good. Well, I'd rather at least get to a grand final and have a throw at the stumps. And if you don't get there, then so be it.
2: But yeah, I'd change.
1: It's fine.
2: Because I can say if I'm going to get there, we're going to hit the stumps.
1: Exactly. No, fair enough. Thank you, Jaunty Rhodes. 5-7, more coming your way. This is Sports Today with Mark Reddings and Glenn Jakovic.
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14: Nightly roadworks tonight. Row Highway northbound between Orong Road and Berkshire Road. Various suburbs from 7pm reduced down to two lanes will be closed, and a full closure from 10pm through to 4am. I'm Bruce Welsh on Perth's traffic leader, 6PR.
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3: Yeah, I've been talking a lot of AFL tonight, but Jacko and I are just discussing really sad news coming out of the NRL with Jai Arrow, talking about the devastating diagnosis of MND, which he's been struck with, forced him to medically retire from the AFL. He's only 30 years of age.
4: Yeah, just saw at the press conference. And he was, very emotional. So we can only wish him and his family all the best.
3: Yep, absolutely. And as I said last night, having been at an MND fundraiser with the lovely Assunta and the Mindy Foundation, Mindy Racing for Mindy charity, a golf day, there's so many we know out there in the community that are struggling on that front. After 7 o'clock, hope you can stay with us. We've got Brandon Starts, which to tell about his comeback to footy via the WAFL. Andrew Prune will give us his thoughts on Swan's next challenge in the Waffle. That's up against Subiaco. And Glenn Jakovich with his all-important tips for the upcoming round, which begins tomorrow night on 6PR.
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6: Good evening, I'm Jamel Wells. An internal rift has emerged in the Labor Party about whether enough is being done to deal with bracket creep. Federal politics reporter Nelson Scott.
7: Bracket creep is when a pay rise pushes a worker into a higher tax bracket, but inflation still limits their real buying power. New South Wales Premier Chris Minns says this needs to be addressed, claiming the top tax rate is now too low and placing an unfair burden on families.
8: Working Monday, Tuesday and half of Wednesday for yourself and then Wednesday, Thursday and Friday for the government.
7: But his Labor colleague, Federal Treasurer Jim Chalmers, took a veiled swipe when asked to respond to the Premier's comments.
9: Well, that's not how marginal tax rates work.
7: The opposition says it would address the issue by automatically indexing income tax brackets to inflation if it wins government. Nelson Scott, Canberra.
6: The opposition says the government should deploy all available levers to stop the remaining ISIS brides returning to Australia. It's understood a group of six women and their children could be coming home within a week. There are reports the Syrian government is helping arrange flights from Damascus. Liberal leader Angus Taylor says Labor must block their return.
10: The government should be doing everything they can to prevent that from happening. And I've said that from the start. I mean, these are people who left our country behind to support a terrorist organisation.
6: A Perth man accused of stealing from an NDIS recipient living with him will plead not guilty to 264 fraud charges. The 70-year-old allegedly helped the victim set up a bank account for payments, then spent $54,000 on himself. A man's been charged after a string of break and enters across Sydney. Police say he targeted suburbs including Rydalmere, Melrose Park, Harris Park and Parramatta. He's charged with 14 offences. Doctors say long-term side effects from chemo radiation in women are often overshadowed by the focus on beating cancer. Many women experience severe radiation burns, prolonged pain and treatment-induced menopause after cancer treatment ends. Dr. Tonya Mazzini says supportive care can help.
11: Really important to start these conversations early on. You know, go into your doctor, go into your oncologist with a list of questions. Look at the resources that are around you.
6: In finance, one Australian dollar buying around 71 US cents.
5: With the 6PR app, you have the power of 6PR in the palm of your hand. So add it to your phone now. Perth 6PR.
6: Broncos winger Dane Mariner is targeting a return this season after a limb-threatening injury. Lachlan Gray reports.
12: The Broncos winger fronted media for the first time since suffering acute compartment syndrome, a rare condition that required six surgeries to ensure he could keep his leg. The Brisbane star paying tribute to the medical team and Broncos staff for saving his career and the playing group for embracing him back into the fold. He's now eyeing off an incredible return to play in just 8 weeks' time, saying he's determined to make the most of a new lease on life and appreciation for the game.
6: In the countdown to State of Origin 1, Blues centre Stephen Crichton has sat out of the team's first training session on the Central Coast. Swans AFLW star Chloe Malloy has stepped down as vice-captain ahead of the new season. Perth has secured the only Australian Sale Grand Prix event on the 2027 racing calendar following the success of January's weekend in Fremantle. You're up to date. That's the latest news and sport.
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14: All looking good this evening. The Mitchell, Kwinana, Graham Farm and Northbridge Tunnel flowing well, as is Reed Row and Tonkin, the CBD and Metro. Nightly roadworks tonight on the Mitchell Freeway northbound exit to Karrinup Road. It's closed and lane closures in place on the Mitchell Freeway southbound between Karrinup Road and Stevenson Avenue tonight from 9pm through till 4am. Detours will be in place. I'm Bruce Walsh, I'm Perth's traffic leader, 6PR.
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6: Mostly fine overnight, getting down to 10 degrees. Tomorrow, the high chance of showers with a top of around 23. The chance of a thunderstorm in the afternoon. Looking further ahead, Friday, fine and mostly sunny with a top of 19. Saturday, sunny, 19. Sunday, mostly sunny with a top of 22. Monday, fine and sunny, 24. Showers forecast for Tuesday and Wednesday.
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21: Harley Reid from 48 metres.
22: Oh, yes, baby! We have a big second hour coming up on Sports Today. Lovely to have your company. It's Mark Reddings facing Len Djakovic as we chat all things footy. Ross Lyon was a big part of the subject.
23: Yeah, how did we end up with Ross? Because of playing Fremantle Friday night.
22: And just about the ability. Yeah. You basically had written the Saints off as a chance of winning.
23: Lyon's wrong.
22: And completely. I just said, Ross is too good a coach under these circumstances to not at least, I just don't see him coming across and the Saints or Euro not being competitive.
23: Oh, they'll be very competitive, but they won't win.
22: Okay. Everyone that I know is tipping Wallylup. By the same token, you would be, it'd be, silly to
23: win and win well.
22: Win and win well. Okay, fair enough. We'll take that on advice. Gary from Scarborough. We started talking about Scotty Pendlebury and Gary wants to revisit it. Well, certainly for the first time for him, but maybe not for us tonight. Gary, thanks for your input.
0: Yeah, thanks for your time, guys. I saw the West Coast made the 20-year reunion on a game that they thought they were going to win against Richmond. And I'm thinking Collingwood's done the same to West Coast. It could come back to bite them. And what do you think about that with resting players and just picking a game for a big milestone?
23: Oh, look, Gary, there's much talk about it. You know, milestones, there's been some big ones over the years. I remember from a waffle, we all got on the train and we went to Bassendean Oval for Stephen Michael's 250th game.
22: There was vision of that getting off the train.
23: That was the longest train trip home. We
22: got beaten?
23: We got beaten. We got absolutely belted by the Black Ducks up there at Bassendean, and then it was cold and miserable. It was in the middle of winter and... Yeah, one of those days.
22: Some teams are great with milestones. I mean, Geelong's a club I think that does it really well.
23: Yep.
22: And others, look, this isn't a milestone. This is more a celebration.
23: It is a celebration.
22: I think it's bigger than just...
23: It's historical. It's big. I think it deserves all the accolades. There's no doubting that. I'm not so sure about the 12 jumpers, but that's the commercial world we live in. I'm not here to criticise it. It all comes back to the player and his teammates to make sure, hey, this has been going on for 2 or 3 weeks. When they run up the race, they've got to face their fans. They've got to deliver. And you expect them to do so. They're a proud club. They're a proud team and they've got a lot of proud players. So, you expect them to get the job done.
22: And even though they're not playing super footy, they ran Sydney to a goal last week.
23: They played some good footy.
22: I think
23: this year.
22: If the Eagles could get within 5 goals, that sounds defeatist. But I think given, let's be honest, they are a team very vulnerable to a poor performance after
23: in
22: a good
23: the
22: one.
23: End, it's not the scoreboard. It's the performance that you walk away and going, okay, I've seen the growth from the Port Adelaide game, a couple of steps back. We saw what happened against GWS Giants. We see the ferocity and the attack of the contest. We see the well-organised front six, the midfield. Tim Kelly is having a very good season. Harley's doing what he's doing. But it can't be dependent on Harley to back up that game. You want to see the other players that continue to buy in. What's been big for them and for Harley, we're undervaluing Ali Yeo's ability to hit contests, tackle, and be that big, strong body. I think they grow, and I think Harley loves it when he's out there because they have a great connection with each other. They need more of that. I thought Josh Lindsay... what he did, he sat underneath the ball, took a mark. Hamish Davis did the same thing in the middle of the ground, had to take the mark if he didn't. The Giants walked that in and kicked another goal. So there was some really good signs of moments, and it was a big moment. It was a big game for them, even though it was, you know, they're sitting near the bottom of the ladder. But that's one of the big games they've played in their young careers. That'll give them a little bit of insight what's waiting for them come Saturday afternoon.
22: Damien says on the SMS, you've just stood up the hornet's nest. Jacko, out of his depth, totally defensive Mick Malthouse good, totally defensive Ross Lyon bad. Damien.
23: Yeah, what's he meaning by that?
22: Oh, I think essentially you're singing the praises of Michael Malthouse. Now, A, he coached you. B, he coached premierships. C, Ross Lyon hasn't coached premierships.
23: In the grand final, we kicked 20 goals and 24 points. So we had 44 shots on goal. So those that want to say that Mick was ultra defensive, his first point of call was shut the opposition down, cut the thumb off. You take your thumb off, you can't operate your hand. Okay. What's the thumb of an opposition side? That was an analogy that we hunted. So we hunted Ablett, Brownless, Stoneham, Hocking and Couch. They were the five. Cut those five. We've got Geelong. That was our analogy of them and our assessment from them. So, whereas, other sides, look at it completely different, but yeah.
22: Dean on the SMS says, speaking of Ross the boss, there's absolutely no way Ross would have allowed any of this fanfare for Pendlebury if he was his coach. Maybe a little something extra after the game, but not prior and during. I'm not sure this is in a coach's control. I mean, McRae's just had to buy into it, and I'm sure he's been part of the process.
23: Yeah, the landmark and the goalposts have changed dramatically, and we talk a lot about we're in the entertainment business, but we won't probably see this record ever broken. I hope we do, but for Collingwood supporters. I hope it's not like Gordon Coventry when Tony Lockett broke that record and when we saw what Buddy did. I mean, who would forget that footage on the back of COVID? That was just brilliant. And the two players, I think it's Chad Warner, got locked out. They couldn't get back into the stadium. That's entertainment. That's memories we'll always remember. So let's hope there's many more of them. And those coaches are now, they're getting pulled back by the CEO or the Trevor Nesbitt saying, because I remember if there was any milestone or whatever, they used to pull it back. Nowadays, no, it's a commercial business and it's to entertain the fans.
22: By the way, at Belmont today, there was the Steve Mills handicap. And that was over 1,200 metres. Summer Fling got the result there at $2.20. And the Russell Collette handicap over $1,000 last style bender, also at $2.40. There you go. Up next, we're going to talk to Brandon Starcevic from the Eagles. This is Sports Today. Great to have your company.
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22: Nice to have your company on Sports Today. It is a Wednesday night. Normally we're talking to this man on a Monday, but given Josh Lindsay's Rising Star nomination, we bumped Brandon Starcevic to a Wednesday night, but there's news breaking on that front, and he's about to explain a bit more. Mark Redding's alongside Glenn Jakovich. Brandon, welcome.
27: Cheers. Thanks, guys.
22: First of all, you're playing some footy this week, which is great news for everyone associated with the club.
27: Yeah, absolutely. Yeah, pretty keen. Yeah, it's been a long time coming, but yeah, pretty keen to put them on and shut the colours on for the first time.
23: Brandon, you've been on the sidelines, unfortunately, for all of this year. How have you assessed the club from the one that you came from? Just, I guess, looking from the back seat of how the players, the young players, go about their footy.
27: I've been really impressed with, I think, the want to get better, and the drive that a lot of these, you said those young guys have, they've very professional in that sense, trying to, you know, seek out help and work on their own games to get better. So that's been pretty impressive. And yeah, I think week on week we're seeing evidence of all the hard work those guys are putting in.
23: You come from a very successful environment up at Brisbane, and three consecutive grand finals, which you're part of all of them. From getting to that position, have you seen the training standards from where you come from to where you are now, in particular week-to-week training sessions where no one's watching?
27: I can't say anyone's put a foot wrong, really. Obviously, I've done a little bit of training with the group over the last few weeks now and in the pre-season, but yeah, the effort and the intent is certainly there, when I probably have heard stories from the past where maybe not. And but I think sort of a different structure to our training weeks, trying to get you know, two training sessions in as many times as we can, with the, you know, travel's a bit different for WA teams, tend to leave a day earlier. So I'm still trying to get two sessions in the week has been really good for us. Guys can you know, get more minutes out there, and you know, our second session of the week is the big contest sort of focus session, and yeah, so I've been involved in those two the last couple of weeks, and it's been yeah, it's been really good.
7: Back to you, Brandon. Can you talk us through how much game time you're likely to play this week for the Eagles against East Fremantle? And what was the final box you've had to tick to make sure you're comfortable, the strength and conditioning and all the medicos are comfortable that you will get through?
27: So this weekend I'm looking at 70%, which, I don't know, roughly 80 minutes of footy. And then, yeah, so the final box was pretty much full training last week. And then on the Friday at the main training, I had a bigger session to get through, and yeah, sort of ticked off a 12.5, 13K session last Friday.
7: And given it's been a long time since you've played footy, are you expecting, or have you been given an indication of whether one match back would be likely enough to see you put back in the frame for AFL duties, or what's what's been the messaging there?
27: Yeah, potentially. We'll see how the weekend goes and how I feel during and after, I think. But yeah, I think one, maybe two looks most likely, but yeah, we'll see what happens.
23: Brandon, you'll have to obviously, you know, build your own self-confidence and get the miles in the leg, especially, you know, match minutes is vitally important. But what role has Andrew McWalter got you earmarked? Is it similar to the one that you had at Brisbane? So if you do come back next week or in a couple of weeks' time, what role do we expect the Eagles supporters to see you playing?
27: Well, Minnie sort of mentioned I could maybe get a bit further up the ground and get a bit more involved in the offense potentially. So yeah, maybe not playing on the deepest forward all the time, but yeah, trying to get up on the back of stoppages and whatnot, and yeah, try to get involved in that sense.
7: So given it's a big week on the East Coast and the Eagles heading across to take on Scott Pendlebury in his 433rd record-breaking game, hardly any of those players would have been in front of 90,000 plus. You have any of the boys had a quiet word to you this week about minor things like being able to hear your teammates, things that we take for granted that you probably can do, but out in the middle of the G, not so easy?
27: Yeah, it is a bit different. And there's a few guys who have the club that have, there's a couple of guys obviously played at Richmond for a long time, and then yeah, a few other from Melbourne clubs who get to do that sort of thing almost weekly. But yeah, we sort of had a little session today as part of our meeting, team meeting during the week, where we just sort of talked about those sort of things and those little differences where you know, it's going to be loud, it's going to be noisy, but you sort of got to embrace it all. And yeah, communicating's a bit different when it gets really loud. You sort of have to swivel your head a bit more and look out for guys pointing and whatnot. So yeah, guys have sort of taken that feedback on board.
23: Brandon, just to add to that as an extension, what motivation? I mean, there's been a lot of, you know, rhetoric and, you know, the Collingwood rested Pendlebury on two games, which were very winnable games. This has been perceived as a soft kill and they can celebrate in front of their own supporters. As a senior player, you, I mean, you've been in the thick of it for a long period of time. How do you perceive that as a player if you're playing this week and knowing that these are the easy beats and this is, you know, orchestrated to beat the Eagles and to celebrate a champion in Scott Pendlebury?
27: Yeah, obviously that's a bit of the noise, but you know, you can potentially use that as a bit of fuel and a bit of motivation, but I don't think it changes how we're going to go about things and our process and whatnot. But you know, playing a game of footy is for 4 points is motivation enough. So yeah, we don't probably read into that too much. We got a job to do regardless.
22: What's your recollections of playing against Scott Pendlebury, given he's the name that everyone's focusing on, particularly AFL-wide, with his wonderful record?
27: Yeah, well, absolute star, obviously, and, yeah, seeing his work firsthand and in big games. And in 2023, he sort of put on a clinic and was big on that day, getting his team over the line, so... And we took a lot of learnings from him that day, where he was his leadership and that was next level out there on the last day. And yeah, he's been doing it for so long. To be able to do that and still perform at an incredibly high level for, you know, the last couple of decades. Yeah, it's pretty impressive. And yeah, obviously, yeah, one of the greats of our game.
23: Brandon, a lot of talk about Lachie Neale coming back next year. He's a premiership teammate of yours. Have you exchanged a few text messages saying that Mineral Resources Park is a lot better than, I guess, down at Success
22: Coburn.
23: Park? Coburn, yes, that's the one I was looking for. Have you had any dialogue with him?
27: No, I haven't reached out, no. Not yet anyway. I'm more than happy to at some point if need be, but... yeah, probably. It's a lot to go into that decision. And but yeah, I said if I have to do some recruiting, I'm more than happy to give it a go.
23: Do you think he'd fit in your side?
27: Oh, absolutely, yeah. A guy of that calibre and class would fit in just about anywhere. So, yeah, I think you would.
22: Just in terms of on the track this week, I know you're probably looking at your own backyard and what's to come in the waffle. We know that Jack Graham's getting a little bit closer, continuing his progress from a shoulder injury. You know, Jack Hutchinson is going to be out of action for a little while with a hamstring, and Liam Duggan had some light duty. So some of the older boys, the more experienced players, are given lighter duties, and what's a quick turnaround for some?
27: Yeah. So, yeah, obviously a few boys pulled up a bit sore maybe, but you know, sort of the... how the season sort of goes, you sort of get, you know, almost at the middle point of the year and, you know, guys start to pick up a few knocks along the way. But, yeah, so well, we can look after those guys at the beginning of the week and freshen them up, for the back end, would be, and game day as well is important. And yeah, as you said, Jack Graham's, he's really pushing the envelope, I hear, and trying to, you know, get back to playing footy as good as he can.
22: Speaking with Brandon Stasevich on Sports Today, just quickly, you a bit nervous about playing your first waffle senior game?
27: yeah, certainly a little bit of nerves Friday or Saturday, but yeah, really excited to make my my waffle league debut.
23: And it's your first time back at Shark Park since your Colts days, and the stadium's completely different than what it was back then.
27: Yes, that's going to be very different. Keen to check it out.
22: Yeah, one and done, you're hoping, but you might have a couple to play in the waffle given your long time out of the game. Brandon, thanks for your time. We look forward to following your progress very closely on Saturday along with the Eagles over there at the MCG. Enjoy your night.
27: Cheers. Thanks, guys.
22: Brandon Stasevich joining us from the Eagles on this Wednesday night. Mark Reddings and Glenn Jakovich. After this, we're talking some waffle. We're heading out to Steel Blue Oval with Andrew Pruin, the coach of Swans.
8: Mornings. Wayne Bradshaw is the CEO of West Cycle. He confirmed the rules around e-scooters have changed.
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2: Great to have your company. This is Sports Today. Mark Reddings, Glenn Jakovic, having just spoken to Brandon Starcevic from the Eagles, who will be making his Waffle Senior debut at the Good Grocer Park on Saturday as they take on the Sharks. We head all the way up to Steel Blue Oval as part of our Waffle on a Wednesday and chat with Swan District's coach Andrew Prune. Prune, good evening.
3: Good evening, gents. How are we?
2: We're really well. And what about Swans? You've got them up and running after a bit of a shaky start. You're in eighth position, 2 wins, 4 losses, and you had a good win over East Fremantle last time out in between the state break and now.
3: Yeah, look, it certainly wasn't the start we had planned, but, yeah, certainly starting to get our sort of troops together and getting heading towards our best footy, hopefully, in the coming sort of weeks.
4: Andrew, Glenn Jakovic, some of those players, you did have a few injuries at the start of the year, so you're starting to get, I guess, more of a healthier list. Your reserves are 5-0, so they're undefeated. So do you see some young players coming through and giving them opportunities in the league side?
3: Yeah, absolutely, Jacko. I think the talent within the club is really strong. I think the program over the last few years has sort of set us up for a bit of success long term. They're just all at the same sort of stage of development. So, you know, we're seeing the likes of Leo Steed come through. Chase Loftus is getting some games now. We've got Blake Kelly in the reserves, Otis Harvey, Luke Cotalesa, all playing really good footy and bashing the door down for selection. And I think the next sort of month we'll see those sorts of players come through and get their chance. But, you know, what we were really crying out for is a bit of structure for the first part of the season, especially for our forward line. So we're able to get Lee Coleman back and sort of see our forward line function over the last couple of weeks with a few really key pieces together. So it's all sort of coming together, although a bit later than we probably would have liked.
4: Just looking at the ladder, and it's absolute logjam. You're sitting eighth, which you probably want to be a little bit higher than that, but you're only one game in percentage off third spot, so it's a remarkable season. It's a continuation of a couple of good Waffle seasons. Do you feel if you get your best team and get a bit of momentum, you can match it with a top three or four?
3: Yeah, absolutely. I think every week you look not only at your own results, but you look across the competition, and it's been a really even comp, you know, like no teams, apart from Claremont, no teams really convincingly out in front, you know. And I think that, you know, we've played against Claremont, the South Fremantles, and been really competitive for short periods against those guys. But, you know, the rest of the comp, I think you could pretty much throw a blanket over the rest of the field in terms of where it's going to sit. Whether you're going to need sort of 11 games to qualify this year, I don't know if it is, or if it's going to be a season where, you know, potentially 9 to 10 wins will get you inside the 5 to see your finals campaign.
2: Had a couple of state representatives last weekend in that win over South Australia. Jesse Turner's been a star for a long time. William Reedy kicked 3 against East Fremantle going back a couple of weeks and was very exciting at times for WA. He just looks like a player that's having a terrific year.
3: Yeah, I mean, Reedy's been building for this sort of season for a while now. Like you know, historically, we've sort of played around with him a fair bit in terms of, you know, pushing him up the ground and not really stabilising. I think this year, you know, I think he's 27 years of age now, and he sort of has a great understanding of his own game. And, you know, it was a real conscious effort that we sort of stabilised him and settled him into that forward line, albeit by necessity early in the season skeet. But, you know, I think he's benefited from that stability and sort of being able to get some continuity into his footy by being able to play in that one position. So, you know, he's had a terrific start to the season. It was absolutely fantastic to see him get rewarded with the state game. And I think that, you know, he certainly didn't look out of place on that stage.
4: Another player that's been an accumulator, Jesse Turner, has been a very, very good player for you. Team, how have you assessed his season?
3: Oh, he's so consistent, Jacko. Like, we're so blessed to have our captain, him as our captain, you know.

0: He's so stable. He's so consistent week by week in performance and the way he prepares. So I'm not surprised with his ability to go play. I think it's probably a bit of a travesty that a player of his ilk hasn't been able to get an opportunity to go at the highest level. I certainly think that he possesses everything he needed. He just didn't get the opportunity. But we're incredibly grateful that we have him at our footy club and that we're able to, you know, see the best of him week in, week out. So, you know, he's an absolute beauty.
1: Andrew, he's averaging some big numbers, but he's only kicked the one goal. Do you want to see him push forward and kick a few more?
0: Oh, yeah, hopefully this week would be nice. But, it's certainly a focus. But at the same time, he gets back so hard, Jacko, in terms of into our defence and sort of sets up a lot of our run and sort of ball movement out of our back half. So sometimes it's like, yeah, while you like him to be able to get forward and kick goals, you sort of understand his work rate in the back half, and a lot of our goals and forward sort of movements are off the back of his work rate behind the footy. So certainly something that I know Jesse would like to kick more, but at the same time, he's certainly doing a hell of a lot in terms of setting up our goals that we are getting at the moment.
2: We're chatting with Andrew Prune, the coach of Swan Districts, as part of our Waffle on a Wednesday chat. Coach, what about the mid-season AFL draft? Have you got any players that you think might be either from a positive perspective for them and, of course, the club promoting players, or do you think it might be just a step too far for your group at the moment?
0: Look, I think there's a few that are sort of floating about the place at the moment that, you know, with a keen eye and an astute judge, there's certainly some players that I think have the capabilities to go to the next level. Whether we're able to get that out of these guys, I don't know. But depending on what they're looking for, I think, you know, Bryce Watson off halfback, he's, you know, got everything he needs to go to the next level. He's got great ball use and incredibly quick and a nice matchup, can cover smalls and sort of those mid-sized sort of forwards. So he'd be one that I think clubs should definitely be keeping in mind. And I think there's a player in our forward line that is sort of just brewing along nicely, which is Zach Provost. I think he's sort of that mid-sized forward that seems to be the flavour of the month at the moment at AFL level, like that, you know, potentially, you know, with some continuity in his footy, and I think his best footy is really ahead of him. He's got a hell of a lot of improvement. So, you know, someone like him, you know, wouldn't look out of place in an AFL list. So, yeah.
2: And if you have a social game of cricket, Clint Hinchcliffe, who's played some big bash, is that right?
0: Yeah. Clint's been a great addition to our footy club. Obviously, slightly different to a lot of the other boys in terms of he's a bit more mature age. But, sort of Clint, if you look at it from a player that's joining Waffle Footy in terms of, you know, debut, hasn't played at the level or come through the traditional pathway, you know, his ability to sort of slot in to senior Waffle Footy and have the on game day, I think it's pretty impressive. So he's an absolute beauty. Although slightly older, it might be sort of rivaling that Troy Wilson sort of age bracket to get on a list. But certainly plenty of upside for Clint, that's for sure.
2: Finally, Subiaco, Jared Schofield. We knew that he'd have them rolling, and they're going to be stern opposition.
0: Oh, absolutely. I think the almost instant impact that Scoey's been able to have on that group is certainly got them up and about, and, you know, we're expecting a fierce battle against them. I know they might be missing a couple of key players, but we're certainly expecting their absolute best. So, we're certainly looking forward to this weekend, and hopefully, positive ledger.
2: Yeah, your phone just dropped out, but I know you've got a word or two of praise for Jared Schofield amongst that answer. You've got the Lions at 2:30, Steel Blue on Saturday. Also on Saturday, we've got Claremont, East Perth, Perth versus West Perth, Peel Thunder and South, so tantalising contest, and the Sharks and the Eagles. Andrew Prune, thanks for your time on Sports Today. Best of luck for Saturday and for the rest of the season.
0: No worries, boys. Thanks very much.
1: Thanks, Andrew.
2: Andrew Pruin is the coach of Swans. Great place to watch footy. Always love going to commentate there. It's a terrific atmosphere. Up next, Mark Foreman. Foreman's four. He's rolling into the studio with heaps of information under his arm.
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2: Wednesday night, Sports Today. Lovely to have you with us, Mark Reddings, Glenn Jakovic, and Mark Foreman joins us for Foreman's Four. Welcome, young man.
1: My favourite part of the segment. Welcome.
13: Thank you, Jacko. He's changed his tune over the year, actually. It was a difficult start. There's a bit of tension, yes. and he's now embracing the segment, which
1: research.
13: I enjoy.
1: I told you, do research, and you've been good at it.
2: Anyone
1: you got away from snail racing and all that rubbish.
13: Oh, yeah, that's right, actually. I've got to bring
1: snail
13: that back.
1: Racing.
13: Yeah.
2: Anyone's dressed in a fluoro vest like Jacko, I can't take seriously.
13: Didn't see you there, Jacko.
2: Let's get started. I said, are we starting with football, soccer? You said yes. I thought, righto, Arsenal, here we go. You put me back in my place.
13: Yeah, and well done to Arsenal. First title in 22 years, and it was going to take an almighty story to overshadow that. And we've got it, Skeet, from the league below. So I'll explain the significance of this. It is called the richest game in world football. It's worth now around about $400 million Australian dollars. Keep in mind, if you win the AFL Grand Final, you receive $1.2 million. So $400 million is what this game is worth. And it is this weekend. Southampton versus Hull is what it was expected to be. What it was, because both of them won their semi-final playoff legs. This is the equivalent of the prelim final. What has happened this morning, and this news is massive, is that Southampton has been caught spying on Middlesbrough, who was their, we'll call it what it is, the semi-final opponent. Southampton went on to beat Middlesbrough, but they had a It was actually an intern of all people at the ground spying, filming their session. Here is what the rule says in the English Football Championship. It says, utmost good faith and prohibiting the observation of another club's training session within 72 hours of a scheduled match is to be observed. So that is not the utmost good faith. They actually did that. They've also admitted to not only that, but two other times this season. Now, we've seen it once before. I think it was, I want to say Derby County, but not 100%. They got fined £250,000. This time, this is massive. They have been expelled. Southampton has been expelled from the championship game, which means the loser of the quote-unquote prelim final, Middlesbrough, will now go on and play the championship game on Sunday. So it will be Middlesbrough versus Hull. And Southampton has been expelled from the game.
1: And Southampton's where the Titanic come from, is that right?
13: Yes, it is, Jacko, yeah.
1: Well, they've gone down just like the famous ship.
2: It's a long way from the days of spying. I remember as a young journalist at Subiaco Oval and Mick Malthouse, if he'd see someone from an opposition club, he'd tell Tim Jepp to go over there and then he'd kick them out and Fiery Phil, who'd be on the gate for the close session, would escort them out. And you know what? It was just a bit of good old-fashioned theatre, but this is heavy duty.
13: Yeah, it is really heavy duty. To be honest, my initial response is, all right, not great. Before I read that it was actually in law, so I didn't know about the law. I thought that's a bit excessive to kick them out of the world's richest game, an opportunity at the Premier League. I then read that, so it is in the rule book that you cannot observe a training session within 72 hours.
2: For me, it's over the top. That's just my...
1: And it's massive ramifications because they were probably tipped to go forward. They've been in the EPL many, many times. A famous club in the 80s.
13: Well, they were there last season, so they're straight down. They were to go straight back up.
1: The ramification to their sponsors, knowing that they got caught, you know, hypothetically, is that cheating? Is that good for your brand to be associated with a big club like that?
2: Everyone does scouting, but you're right. This is different.
1: Like Fors said, it's actually stipulated in the rules.
2: I get that. I understand that. But the ramification, I think the crime and the time don't quite align for mine.
13: I think I tend to still sit with that. I think I still take that stance. I took that stance very heavily before I knew that that was a rule. And on what you said, Jacko, you know, that you can actually add some more money to that 400 mil. So 400 mil is the estimated windfall. But you're right. If sponsors jump off board, then, yeah, you're going to lose a little bit more. So this is huge, and we'll keep an eye on it. There's talk as to whether they will challenge it. But what are we, Wednesday night? So it's Wednesday in the UK. This match is happening on Saturday night. Yeah, Saturday night our time. So there's not much time to do it. And Southampton have been kicked out. Can you imagine a prelim finalist winning through in the AFL and being kicked out and the losing prelim finalist plays a grand final?
1: And go on and win it.
13: There you go. So we'll keep an eye on what happens. That will be the first story I bring to you on Monday. At the moment, as it stands, Middlesbrough versus Hull. So Middlesbrough are the lucky losers. Point number two, let's talk some tennis. And, Jacko, you had mentioned this when you walked in the office this afternoon, but Alcaraz, we won't see him at this year's French Open. I think they're saying Wimbledon as well. Think he might be out for a little bit?
1: Yes, he is.
13: Yeah.
1: So it's confirmed this morning.
13: Don't love to hear that, but what I thought I'd bring you is our Australians who are currently in qualifying. A few of them are because we've lost a lot. So the only ones that remain, Storm Hunter, Tristan Schoolkate and Bernard Tomic, they are the only ones of the 11 to get through first round of qualifying, by the way.
1: Bernard's still going.
13: Yes, so Bernard's having to qualify his way through.
2: He's having a crack. God bless him.
13: Yeah, well done. Matty Inglis and Taylor Preston, both Perth girls, they lost. Tristan Schoolkate, one of the three winners, by the way. He is also from Perth, so he progresses. I think you need to win three. It's three or four to make it through to the main draw. We've already got 13 Aussies in the main draw, so hopefully we can add three more, but there's a fair bit of work to go for the remainders.
2: Point number three.
13: Yes, flying through it. We are going footy, I thought, because announced today in hidden amongst all the Harley Reid 50th game hysteria, or Scott Pendlebury's 433rd game hysteria, is that the Dockers will shift their AFLW program, match day program, to Coburn. So they will leave Fremantle Oval. As a broadcaster, I say good riddance. Very difficult place to call footy from. You're a long way from the game, and the ground. But the modern facilities at Coburn are now considered up to scratch. Simon Garlick said this. He said across three stages until 2029. We plan to create an indoor training facility for elite and community use. So yes, that does implicate the men's team as well. Elite indoor training facility, provide more venue and spectator infrastructure plus mixed use health, education and community facilities. We know that they share it with the city of Coburn, and that is why the ARC was created. And yeah, now the AFLW players will be playing.
1: I watched one of the AFLW games this season, which was West Coast and Fremantle down at the ARC or Coburn, and it was from a TV perspective, it looked good.
13: AFL, the W?
1: Yeah, they played
2: pre-season.
1: Yeah.
13: Okay.
1: Yeah. Yep. So they've been down there.
2: Hopefully they've got the outer areas, not just going to be sand.
13: Yeah, correct. Well, we saw the sand. I think many people would have seen either the W, the match you're talking about, Jacko, or the men, played in a pre-season game this year, West Coast and Fremantle at the ARC, and there was
2: 8-goal breeze or something, wasn't
13: plenty
2: it?
13: Of sand getting around there. It was an 8-goal breeze. So that is, I think that's a positive step for the Dockers women's program as they move to Coburn.
2: Final point, performance four.
13: The NBA. Are you a basketballer,
1: yes.
13: Jack?
1: Yep.
2: Overtime.
13: Yeah.
2: Again.
13: Both games. So we've got four teams left for those who, you know.
1: These are the best two teams, unfortunately, have come across each other in the conference final.
13: Yes. Particularly in the West, they are seeds one and two from the West. So they've made it all the way, and it's seeds three and four from the East. So, the four teams we've got left, San Antonio and OKC. So yesterday that one was that double overtime?
2: It was double overtime.
13: Yeah, yesterday. So San Antonio actually took that one in double overtime, keeping in mind that OKC won the whole thing last year. So they are the ones to beat. And then today, the Knicks beat the Cavs in their first game. Just a boring single overtime.
2: I was watching it and I was just doing some work, and then came back. They were 20 points up in the last quarter, and I thought it was, Cleveland at home.
13: Yeah.
2: How overtime.
13: Crazy. Yeah. Yeah, and I obviously say that tongue in cheek, a boring single overtime, because that was the pattern of that game. The finish was extraordinary, and I just think how the AFL would think, you know, in their final series, if both of the first two prelim finals went to extra time, just licking their lips. And that's exactly what the NBA organisers have got. So, yeah, we've had one game with, what do they call that? The semi-finals, I think?
2: Conference finals. Jalen Brunson, outstanding for the Knicks. He's just a superstar.
13: Yeah, yeah.
2: Alongside Wemby the day before did his stuff.
13: The way that guy can shoot beyond the perimeter, which, as we've spoken about before, NBA seems to be turning into a bit of a three-point contest, but it's extraordinary. Well, just watching what they can do, all aspects of the game is just crazy. These big guys are absolutely killing it. So, yeah, we'll keep an eye on the NBA. Four teams remain, and we head towards the finals, which I think is 2 weeks.
2: Yep, we'll have a chat to Rob Beaver, who's our NBA expert locally, and he loves it. He follows it very closely. Foreman's Four, nice job. After this, we'll come back. Jacko will go through his tips for the upcoming round, and we'll just recap some of those ins and outs for the Hawks and the Crows coming your way tomorrow night on 882 6PR from Launceston. 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
2: Wednesday night, Sports Today. Great to have you with us as we head towards the 8 o'clock news. Before we do that, always good to get Glenn Jakovich's tips for the weekend's action. It all begins tomorrow night. Just if you haven't heard the ins and outs for the Hawks and the Crows, Marbia Chol, Cameron Nairn, Bailey McDonald and Connor Nash into the side. No Jack Gunston, which is significant. Out goes Harry Morrison, Cal Shadia, Henry Huswaite and Max Ramsden, who've all been omitted. For Kawana, that's the Crows, Riley Filthorpe, Callum Archie come in. Out goes Luke Pedler and Isaac Cumming, who are both injured. Who are you tipping?
1: I think I'm going to go the Hawks, Skeets. Only just. I mean, the Crows or Kawana look like they've turned the corner. And is that Callum Archie's first game for the club? I think it is, yeah, from that hamstring tear that he suffered here. Hawks for me.
2: Dreamtime at the MCG. Tigers down on personnel, the Bombers, and the Tigers jumper, for what it's worth, has been designed by Michael Mitchell, WA footy royalty, along with he and his daughters. Who are you tipping? And this is a tough game.
1: It is. And who would have thought, 18th versus 17th with the, Richmond Tigers being the home team, the MCG, the Dreamtime game. Gee, you think if, Essendon lose this, a lot of heat will continue to go on Brad Scott if it isn't already there. So Essendon to win this game.
2: 6:30 at Optus. It's Wally Lup versus Euroke, which is, of course, the Dockers and the Saints.
1: 10 in a row for the Dockers. Wally Lup, away they go. They get this job done.
2: North Melbourne and the Suns. And the Gold Coast have got a pretty shaky record after travelling to Darwin.
1: Yes. So I'm going Kangaroos. Kangaroos for a response. They need a big scalp. We thought that they could have gone to Adelaide and get it done, but totally obliterated. And given the fact that the Suns have had two sapping games, a lot of whinging from their coach, a lot of whinging coming out of the place, I'm tipping a little bit of an upset, the Kangas, to get this job done.
2: Yeah, that's a very learned opinion, I would have thought. We'll tell you at full time whether you're right or wrong. The Cats and the Swans, two of the hottest teams in the comp, that's Saturday afternoon.
1: Yeah, this is down at the Cattery, so the Sydney play quite well down there. I think the ground suits them, some similarities to the SCG. Cats just.
2: Home ground advantage. That's the way you're going to play, I think.
1: Yep.
2: Just after that game starts, we've got Collingwood versus Walich Marawa. The Eagles, Scott Pendlebury, that's been all the talk.
1: And Harley's big 50th game milestone. look, I think they get it done, but the Eagles on the back of last week would be buoyed by heading over to the MCG. First time there for a lot of those young kids, 90,000 people, but I think the Pies get it done.
2: Port Adelaide and Carlton.
1: Port in Adelaide.
2: Giants take on the reigning premiers on Sunday morning.
1: Yeah, I think the Giants are in a bit of trouble. We saw it firsthand here last week, Skeets. The Lions to win.
2: And the final game, enticing this one, the Bulldogs and the Red Hot Demons. Stephen King is proving to be a very good first-year coach.
1: Yeah, I'm going to stay with winning form is good form. The Ds, they're exciting to watch. And they play a fast brand of football. Gee, they got some good young players that are playing well. So I'm going to tip Melbourne.
2: There it is, Jacko's tips for the upcoming round. Of course, you'll hear tomorrow from 5 all the action as the Hawks take on the Crows from Launceston. Thanks to our special guests tonight, including Brandon Starcevich from the Eagles, Andrew Prune from the Swan Districts Footy Club. To you, our listeners on 133-882 and 0487-999-882. 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To Jacko, to Mark Foreman, to Brucey and to Ethan, thanks for your contribution. Tomorrow, as we said, it's the footy, it's Thursday night, it's the Hawks and the Crows, but it's coming up to 8 o'clock. 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
0: Good evening, I'm Jamel Wells. Small business owners say they've been blindsided by tax changes in the budget, but the Prime Minister argues most people won't be affected. Federal Politics Editor Michael Packey.
3: 40 young entrepreneurs have written to Anthony Albanese urging the PM to abandon his push to rein in the capital gains tax discount. Labor plans to slash the 50% tax break from July next year and instead link the measure to inflation. One of the signatories to the letter is online bed linen retailer Bill Ovenden. He says the move will stifle investment, arguing the reward for risk is not worthwhile.
4: A kick in the gut for every entrepreneur out there.
3: Mr Albanese has hit back, claiming 90% of small business won't be affected by the change.
23: I think there are campaigns being run from the right-wing parties and their allies.
3: The government is hoping to legislate its capital gains and negative gearing reforms by the end of next month. Michael Packey reporting.
0: The Prime Minister has taken a swipe at the Northern Territory government, claiming Indigenous communities have been let down. Anthony Albanese has visited the family of Kumanjai little baby in Alice Springs following the 5-year-old's murder. He's laid flowers at Old Timers Camp, where the little girl was last seen alive. Adults are being reminded to get a diphtheria booster as Australia records its worst outbreak since records began. The potentially deadly condition has been detected in the Northern Territory, WA, Queensland and South Australia. Dr. Ramya Raman says many Australians think diphtheria has disappeared.
24: This outbreak is actually a really timely reminder or why prevention matters. And if you haven't had an opportunity, speak to your doctor or speak to your GP about a booster and check in relation to that.
0: A search is underway for two men after a fatal shooting in Sydney's southwest. The attack in Canley Heights left one man dead and 4 injured. Detective Superintendent Craig Middleton says the attack has possible links to organised crime.
25: It's a very brazen, violent attack, and it is of concern to the community and, of course, the police.
0: 3 teenagers have been arrested over arson attacks on Melbourne hospitality venues. One was carrying a machete when police arrested him at High Point Shopping Centre. 3 people, including 2 children, have been injured after a truck and train collided at a level crossing near the Perth suburb of Guildford. An ambulance spokesperson says the injured have been treated at the scene. In finance, one Australian dollar buying around 71 US cents.
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0: The Blues are playing down injury concerns surrounding star centre Stephen Crichton. The Bulldogs skipper sat out the team's first training session at Wyong. Captain Isaiah Yeo says he's in no doubt for next week's Origin opener.
26: No, I think it might just been a little niggle from the magic round, but as far as I know, he'll be fully training tomorrow. So, you know, just looking after him for the day. We didn't do all that much. So I think it was just to give him another day to recover, and he'll be right tomorrow.
0: Coach Chris Cott says there's no injury concerns over Cats star Bailey Smith ahead of Saturday's AFL blockbuster against the Swans. The Knicks have taken a 1-0 lead over the Cavaliers in the NBA's Eastern Conference Finals with a 115-104 win. You're up to date. That's the latest news and sport.
22: 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So add it to your phone now. Perth 6PR.
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0: Mostly fine overnight, getting down to 10 degrees. Tomorrow, the high chance of showers with a top of around 23. The chance of a thunderstorm in the afternoon. Looking further ahead, Friday, fine and mostly sunny with a top of 19. Saturday, sunny, 19. Sunday, mostly sunny with a top of 22. Monday, fine and sunny, 24. Showers forecast for Tuesday and Wednesday.
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1: Yes, good evening on Wednesday, May 20. I'm James Willis. It's great to have your company across our radio network, including Sydney's 2GB, 3AW in Melbourne, 6PR in Perth, 4BC in Brisbane, 2CC in Canberra, and our network stations across the country. Welcome to a busy program. Now, later this hour, we're going to chat to the CEO of Domino's ANZ, who are one of obviously the big fast food chains in the country. What's interesting about their business model is that their delivery drivers are entirely in-house, and obviously they are dealing with a range of competitors, but it's very important at a time like this to be checking in with CEOs from a range of different fields to see just how tough the cost of living is hitting at the moment over the past few months in light of the inflation and oil pressures we've seen out of the Middle East. I'm also very keen to get your views on what is happening in the political landscape at the moment, because I think what's really good about what we've seen from both Labor, the Albanese government, and also the federal opposition is that there are some very clear points of difference. And for a voter sitting down, it's not sort of a contest of the middle with one or two ideas on the side. There are some very clear points of difference here, and I think a legitimate contest of ideas when it comes to who you're going to vote for in a couple of years from now about what impacts you the most and how much which party is actually going to leave you with more cash in your pocket. The Shadow Treasurer Tim Wilson was at the National Press Club today outlining his plan for small business and enterprise while also expressing his concern for Labor's tax reforms, which I think are beginning to look a little bit shaky. And what began as a plan to provide young people access to the housing market has instead managed to annoy a lot of aspirational young voters who are savvy enough to have a range of different investments, even the odd $100 or $1,000 here and there, including in shares, index funds, maybe even crypto. They might have a small business on the side. And not the majority of young voters, but it seems over the past few days more than you would think. And what started as housing has developed into a war on small business, which is the last thing any sort of government wants. It's clear the Albanese government, I don't think, was expecting a reaction like this, which often is the case when you have bureaucrats and politicians that are writing policy and they've never employed anyone in their lives and they would have no idea about the long-term implications of this. And still, to this day, more than a week on from the budget, they have been able to explain how increasing the tax on capital gains like shares, like small business, like index funds, or any sort of capital gain you are making from an investment will make it easier for young people to crack into the housing market. Jim Chalmers, the treasurer, has even appeared a little bit short on material. And this was an interview with Billy Fitzsimons, the editor-in-chief of news publication The Daily Oz. Have a listen to this.
2: You said 9 in 10 people under 35 don't have any shares. Mm-hmm. Where did you get that data from? Because when I looked at it, ASIC says that 1 in 5 people under the age of 28 do invest in shares. So is it possible that this is more prevalent than your numbers suggest?
7: Well, the numbers I got are the most recent numbers from the Treasury. I'd have to have a look at why there's a discrepancy between your numbers and ours.
2: Because ASIC is a government agency.
7: It's an independent regulator, but yeah, understood. So I'll check that out.
1: Jim Chalmers said in that interview that only 1 in 10 young people have shares. According to ASIC, it's far higher than that. It could be 1 in 5 people under the age of 28. So the Treasurer said he'd have to go away and check his facts again. And he also won't explain fully why this decision was necessary.
2: There's a lot of young people who decided a long time ago that investing in the property market was too out of reach. And so they instead decided to invest in the share market. Mm-hmm. But now you're taxing those shares at a higher rate too. So how is that helping young Australians?
7: Well, it's not necessarily a high rate. It depends how long.
2: For the vast majority.
7: I'm not sure about that. I mean, it depends how long you hold them for. It depends on what kind of shares. It depends on your income. But it's not necessarily the case that people will be paying a higher rate on their shares. It depends on a whole bunch of things.
1: It does depend, but in most cases, they will be paying a higher rate. And there is now a minimum rate of 30%. And look, I think, to be honest, it's very, very difficult to argue against reforms to negative gearing and capital gains tax, and at least having a look at those areas when we specifically talk about property and housing. And if the market has been so harshly dominated by investors in property rather than first home buyers, then that needs and deserves a look at. But what does any of that have to do with taxing shares more, or taxing someone running a small business more, or a startup, or even a family trust? The government still cannot answer that question. Meanwhile, despite the Treasurer's denials on this program last week that rents would not be significantly increased after the budget and landlords would hold their line, according to the Financial Review this afternoon, rents are accelerating at their fastest rate in 2.5 years and are likely to rise further. Amid concerns, the federal budget will do little to boost housing supply in the short term and may even add to the cost of renting. The story in the AFR says that rents, weekly rents, across capital cities rose an average of 6.9% from a year ago. But what did the Treasurer tell us last week? Will it increase rents? Your changes?
7: Overall, the housing package in the budget won't. The tax changes, we think, will have a very modest impact on rents, a couple of bucks a week.
1: Are you sure about
7: that? We've released the Treasury modelling that came with the decision that we took. But overall, James, the budget means more homes, and more homes puts downward pressure on rents.
1: There you have it. Jim Chalmers last week, and we read today that rents are accelerating at 6.9% from a year ago. And even if you're fully in favour of winding up negative gearing or the discount on capital gains and you've never used those in your life, any money collected from Treasury, and these changes alone with trusts are expected to earn an extra $77 billion in the years ahead, should have all been directed to income tax reform. The Commonwealth are addicted to income tax receipts, which have been revised up by another $15 billion between now and the end of the decade, and they will not do anything about the chronic problem of bracket creep. Now, bracket creep has been described by some economists as a thief in the night and occurs when inflation and pay rises push your income into a higher tax bracket. Your pay rise matches inflation and the cost of living, but your purchase power does not improve and you end up paying more tax. The government has its head in the sand on this issue, even though it is referenced repeatedly in the budget papers. And aside for the few, a couple of minor tax cuts here and there, including $250 for every Aussie in 2028, they will not address the elephant in the room. The Coalition this week has been talking about indexing tax brackets to inflation to avoid most people being swallowed up by bracket creep. And there's been a curious intervention today from Chris Minns, the New South Wales Labor Premier, and he has called for major income tax reform. His views are at odds with his Labor counterpart, Jim Chalmers, and what he announced in the budget in Canberra last week. But this is part of what the New South Wales Premier had to say today.
4: We do need to make sure that we're doing everything we can to hand more money back to working Australians. And by working Australians specifically, I mean those that derive most of their income from their salary. And at the top marginal rate of 47%, as I said in Parliament last week, you're working Monday, Tuesday and half of Wednesday for yourself, and then Wednesday, Thursday and Friday for the government. That's, it's a tough burden for a lot of families to hit.
1: Now, Australia's tax scales for this financial year are including a 2% Medicare levy. Anyone earning between $45,000 and $135,000 is taxed 30 cents in the dollar. From $135,000 to $190,000, the tax increases to 39 cents in the dollar. And from $190,000 above, the tax rate, including the levy, is 47 cents in the dollar. The views that needs to change and be lowered and be looked at, by the way, have been echoed previously by senior Labor figure Bill Kelty and the former Prime Minister Paul Keating and a number of other figures who have said that the highest income tax rate should be no more than 40 cents in the dollar or 39 cents in the dollar. There is a lot to do in this space, and if you are going to reform capital gains and negative gearing and a range of other taxes all in one go and come after a honeypot of money that you feel like is an unfair advantage for some people, well, that money needs to be reinvested back into the economy and ensured that there is enough income tax reform to help every Australian, particularly young people and the lowest income earners, who are the ones that generally far more get swallowed up by bracket creep. But instead, you've got a government and a Treasury addicted to spending money, spending well above what they're entitled to and within their means, running deficits every year between now and 2036. And as a result, income tax reform is not on the table at this stage. My number is 131873. The text line 0460 873 873. Keen for your thoughts on that tonight on Money News.
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5: G'day. This is the camel. What happens if a snowman gets angry? 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
3: On the text line 0460 873873, Harry says, "Hi James, I'm in the property space. Rent will be out of control and the housing crisis is about to get worse because of these silly government policies." Tim says, "Are the large number of multinationals operating here paying any tax at all? It's a joke." Well, that has been an issue for a long period of time, and I don't think any government has actually been serious about taking it on. And of course, the argument is that a lot of big global firms employ a lot of Australians, but some do more than others. And in terms of the tax that the government collects from some of them, there are companies that are paying far less or no tax at all. Jeff says, if you earn a $190,000 salary, your total estimated tax is $51,638, including the 2% Medicare levy, which adds $3,800. So your take-home pay is $134,000. Greg says, James, Albanese and Jim Chalmers, the plans for negative gearing and the capital gains tax were shrouded in secrecy. When you do this, it's very difficult to bounce ideas off people and identify pitfalls. Thank you for all those texts. Keep them coming, 0460 873 873. Now, Domino's is one of Australia's most well-known food chains. We've all had a pizza from Domino's. They have more than 880 stores across Australia and New Zealand. They employ over 20,000 staff, and they serve millions of customers and backed by a large and loyal investor base on the ASX as well. In many ways, the company was ahead of its time, building one of the most advanced food delivery tech platforms in the world long before the likes of Uber Eats and DoorDash even existed. And I'm very keen to speak to our next guest because in a cost of living crisis, what happens in terms of fast food purchasing and the fast food industry can always be very telling. Merrill Pereira is a 30-year veteran of the global fast food industry and the CEO of Domino's ANZ. He's on the line for us tonight. Merrill, thanks for your time.
19: Thank you for having me, James. Looking forward to it.
3: And thank you for joining us. You've spent 30 years in the fast food industry. You've had high-level positions at McDonald's, KFC, Pizza Hut. What is it, in general terms, that makes a fast food business successful, and what has worked consistently for you along this journey?
19: I think some of the principles are pretty much the same. But there's one thing I've realized over the last few years is the amount of black swan events that we have. I mean, let's just look at what's happened this year. You know, we've had the crisis with Iran. It's affected fuel prices. You've got wage increases going in, and you have a few more things that come through. But for me, when I look at the what's worked over the last 20 to 30 years of my career, is I'm a strong believer of the three-legged stool. And the three-legged stool is the most important thing for me in franchising in business. So the three-legged stool, one of the legs stands for the franchisees, or what we call the franchise partners. The second leg is the business partner, which is our suppliers, and the third is the corporation. So if a business is working very well, you can see those three legs are really strong. But when you see big brands globally collapsing, it's because one of those legs is a weak leg. So when you look at those principles, I think it's very consistent throughout globally, throughout all the franchising companies. But just with what's happening in the current climate in the last few years, we just got to be careful about how we go about planning strategies.
3: Is the current black swan event, with the added complexity of the fuel prices out of the Middle East, how tough has that been for your business in the fast food industry?
19: It hasn't been good for businesses from all sides. So, as you know, in Domino's, we are the only QSR player that has our own delivery riders. So we've got our own delivery systems. And so that, of course, affects, you know, the cost of delivery because of the fuel prices going up. But then the other thing is also you've got to take into consideration is you've got our business suppliers who, you know, their costs have gone up too because of getting the goods delivered to us. So it has impacted a number of people with what's happened in the last few months. There's a lot of challenges that we've got to deal with. The biggest challenge is basically making sure that you're agile enough to look at what's happening and then make some changes straight away. We've got a team of people that are constantly looking at, you know, what's happening, what can we do. The last thing we want to do is when these things happen is throw the cost onto the customer. So you want to try your best to, you know, minimize your losses and at the same time make sure you deliver that extra value to the customer.
3: Just in general terms, I'm interested to know how you've kept your prices so low for so long. Where you're still offering pizzas for under $10 in store when many of your competitors are often criticized or called out for a growing price list. What is the secret there?
19: For us, it's you know, we've gone back and looked at every aspect of our business model. So we look at everything from can we sign up long-term contracts with our suppliers? How is it better for us to use technology to minimize cost of labor that's going up? So you look at everything on the P&L and the last thing you need to look at is basically saying, you know what, we can't afford to do this anymore and we've got to give pass on the cost to the consumer. So that's what we've done and that's what we'll keep doing. Because the last thing you want to do is when these things happen is the first thing you do is just move your prices up. You know, in Domino's, we want to make sure we've got not great value, but everyday value. So we've been strategic about the way we've done our value meals and the offers that we give our customers.
3: Pizzas are a hotly contested marketplace. There are many new popular chains at a number of different price points. How has Domino's been able to keep its market share?
19: I would say the pizza business in Australia is one of the most highly penetrated businesses in the country. And you're not only dealing, James, with these QSR players, you're dealing with even restaurants today that offer pizza. So they are competition too. So you've got to deal with the restaurants. And, you know, if you look at the Italian restaurants, 100% of them would have pizza on the menu. And then the other competition that you have is you've also got the grocery stores that offer, you know,
3: that's right,
19: frozen pizza, yeah, that you can take home and you can and you know,
3: and a growing variety, yeah, at the supermarket as well.
19: Exactly. So our job is to make sure that, you know, we can compete with that, and that's what we're constantly looking at, right, from our innovation point of view, to making sure we can you know, when people talk to me about they've gone into a grocery store and they bought a pizza and they say it's, you know, a lot cheaper or it's the same price as what we would have in Domino's. One of the things I tell them is, you know, the pizza that you get from Domino's is made for you. We don't have pizzas that are ready made and in our freezers that we just take out and pass through an oven. Every pizza that you order in Domino's starts from scratch, it's fresh dough and it's made for you. So there's a couple of advantages to, you know, having a fresh pizza than having a frozen pizza.
3: Absolutely. Just tell me about the tech, because I think Domino's really led the way on that a number of years ago, and then all these different platforms came on board. And I know that your brand is used by a lot of them. You can get Uber Eats on Domino's and everything else. But given that it's now easier than ever to order takeaway food to your doorstep, how important is it for you to have that tech up and running, ready to go, constantly updating, making it easy as possible for customers?
19: Yeah, no, spot on. Good question too. Like for me, you know, digital remains the biggest growth area for us. And we continue to invest in technology, and that enables us to optimize our operations. You know, the big word out today, the big sexy word today is AI.
3: Yep.
19: And we've integrated that into our business, a year ago. We've got our own AI agent called Daria.
3: Yep.
19: And that's what we've used to basically give us valuable insights into comparing performance with our other restaurants.
3: Just lastly, given that you've worked all over the world, how tough is it for people to do business in Australia? And what are the key things, do you think, specifically top of the list that hold a lot of businesses back from succeeding? Is it taxes? Is it regulation? Is it the cost of things like energy and gas? I'd just be keen to hear from you about some of those challenges in general.

0: few countries in the world that's got one of the highest hourly rates in the world. But saying that, we're also one of the most highest productive staff in our restaurants.
1: Yeah.
0: And when you look at productivity, Australia would rank in the top maybe two or three in the world. So, I mean, if you just look at it, right, you walk into a Domino's store here, and for the volume that you're doing, let's assume you have 10 people. If you walk into some of the other countries in Asia doing the same volume, you'd have about 25 people.
1: Yeah.
0: So, you know, we are a race that's, you know, very, very productive. And, yeah, and you'll always have challenges, right? You'll always have challenges like the rest of the world. And one of the things I keep emphasizing is these black swan events that will keep happening. But you've just got to be on top of your game, and you've got to make sure that you're constantly evolving and making sure you're ahead of the game.
1: Well, Merrill, we need to know the answer to that question, because Australia has a productivity problem overall. And if those issues don't apply to the Domino's stores and the Domino's workers, we need to know why. Or is that information under lock and key?
0: No. I think it comes down to a couple of things, right? I think the number one thing out here is people. You know, finding a way to motivate your people. We have restaurants in the country where staff are incentivized into profit sharing. So whatever the profits are for the month, there's a certain percentage left for the staff to basically get a share in it. But for me, it starts with people. You know, you hire the right people and you look after them and you treat them the way they want to be treated. Very often we say, you know, treat people the way you want to be treated. But I think the right way is, you know, treat people the way they want to be treated. We've offered a number of our franchisees today start off as delivery riders and have worked through the system, and now they've got their own stores.
1: That's amazing.
0: So it's a mix of a number of things, but I would say start with people, treat them the way they want to be treated, incentivize them to get a share in the benefits of what you achieve. And for me, that's worked. It's always worked, and it will work. And they work in this country too.
1: Yeah, it's very, very important to make those points. And obviously the big fear and the big consequence that people wonder with AI is how many jobs that it will take. But I think with your business, I mean, it is so hands-on. Have you got any predictions about where AI is heading with jobs?
0: Yeah. And no, AI won't take over any of the jobs that we have. AI will allow us to make better decisions. But at the end of the day, your pizza on a store will be made by a human being. So it'll help us to predict customer trends. It'll help us to make better decisions on menu, on pricing, the way we, you know, the way we operate our stores. But at the end of the day, a pizza is going to be made by a human. So that's the way I look at it.
1: It was lovely to talk to you, Merrill. I really appreciate your time tonight.
0: No worries, mate. You take care. Thanks, James.
1: Merrill Pereira, the CEO of Domino's ANZ.
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7: Yeah, great to have you with us on Money News. My number is 131873. I wonder if there's any small businesses listening to us that can contribute to this next segment, because there are some major changes coming in relation to payroll. And we spoke about this a couple of weeks ago. There was a bit of confusion. There were people asking a lot of questions. So I thought we'd invite Natalie Leach, the CEO of the Payroll Collective, back into the studio. They are, of course, a great sponsor of Money News. And Natalie is with me now. Natalie, great to see you.
8: Hello.
7: I just firstly, before we get to the changes, which are 28 days away, it's very important that small businesses understand this relating to when they pay superannuation and how they pay superannuation. Firstly, in relation to the federal budget from last week, was there anything that we should know about that you caught your eye on the budget?
8: There was a lot for every single human in Australia to worry about with the labor, with that budget. However, for payroll purposes, probably only one notable change is that the minimum tax income tax bracket is going to change from 16 to 15% as of the 1st of July. But I can kind of allay some fears for payroll people and employers out there. It's not really a change to their operating rhythm. Great small, very small relief for our workers, but from an operating rhythm in terms of business, status quo, every year you'll get a tax bracket update from your vendors. Same things applies.
7: We're also expecting, obviously the minimum wage is likely to rise again in a matter of weeks. Obviously the federal government has pushed or supported this increasing again. The union movement is pushing for a pay rise in line with inflation. There's about 3 million workers caught up in this. It's a bit of a wait and see, but employers have to respond, right?
8: Absolutely. So we absolutely would expect that there will be an increase to the federal minimum wage in the coming weeks. The sad thing for employers is that we only ever really get about 10 days to go and implement those changes.
7: Gotcha.
8: So important to keep an eye on that.
7: So with that in mind, because I've had a lot of business owners explain this to me, and where it gets complicated is it starts with a minimum wage and then it goes through all the different awards. And I'm sure you hear about this all the time. And there have been some high profile cases relating to this issue where you might have a kitchen and the hospitality award, isn't there 100 different awards? And if you don't pay someone the exact rate for their role, they could say, well, I've been underpaid. I mean, it's tricky, right?
8: 100%. I think, look, prior to Julia Gillard bringing in those modern awards, there were thousands of different agreements.
7: Wow.
8: So, yes, we do have about 100 modern awards. And, yes, they do change. And, you know, about 5 years ago, it typically changed in the same fashion that it would with the minimum wage. However, over the last few years, the percentage increase can often be a little bit different to that federal minimum increase. So we do have to pay close attention to that. Secondly, though, you might have someone that is in hospitality, they work in the kitchen. They might get paid a couple of bucks above the award. Really important to note that you do need to look at those people that are paid slightly above, because they might fall below and you'll be non-compliant. So it's about reviewing not just the people that are paid the base, but to make sure that no one will fall below the line.
7: Look, and in no circumstance would I ever say that this is okay, but I do feel sorry for some bosses when you do have that many awards that you have to try and navigate, because I've heard these stories firsthand where you might have two people in a kitchen working side by side that are on different rates, and someone saying, well, I'm on this award, I'm on that award. And for someone in payroll, that can be very difficult to navigate.
8: It really can be. I think that my message on that one, though, is to make sure that you're using automation where you can. So totally. A system should be able to navigate the award complexities that you've got to keep consistency.
7: Now, Payday Super is just 28 days away from coming into effect, and we need to know about this. We've had some small businesses already saying they've been doing this for a long period of time, but just give people a refresh. What is happening in 28 days?
8: So as the name says, it's Payday Super. So it's a really big change. It's a big shift, probably the biggest in decades that we've had in payroll. Employers really need to make sure that they're paying their super at the same time that they would pay wages. Historically, it's always been a quarterly thing. So paying on the 28th day of the following month, for employers, that meant sometimes only paying superannuation quarterly, four times a year. Mm. From the 1st of July, if you're paying someone weekly, you may have to do this process 52 times a year. Pretty big shift, and it is actually quite complex to do. It's not easy.
7: And the reason for this is there is a massive amount of money that people and workers lose every year and in their lifetime in unpaid superannuation.
8: $6.2 billion.
7: Crazy, yeah.
8: Is attributed to unpaid superannuation. And really, that was the preface of why the ATO have gone down the path to bring in this legislation. It's to make sure that we're paying our workers fairly. And I agree with it. I think there's a lot of stuff to cover to make sure that we get it right.
7: Do you think, and what are we hearing from the ATO and from the small business community about how this is going to come into place? I know we're 28 days away, but it seems like in the time since we last did this segment to now, more people know about it. There's going to be a little bit of an adjustment period for some businesses, but I think the ATO would be of the view that they've done enough to sort of tell people about this and promote them, because you don't want to leave anyone unawares either. Yeah.
8: Yeah, I agree. I think that, look, there's some guidelines out there from the ATO, and that's actually a seismic shift from the ATO. Typically, they don't offer guidelines on how they're going to enforce a law. What I will say is the law won't change. From the 1st of July, you must pay superannuation at the same time you pay wages. The second part of that is it must hit the employee's funds within that 7-day period. So it's not just employers, it's super funds, it's clearinghouses, all of that. But one thing that happened today, James, I was at a payroll conference and I managed to bump into Shane Moore, who's the project director of superannuation and employer obligations at the ATO. it was quite a cool chance meeting. And I said, oh, I've got some stuff to talk to you about. One of the messages that he really brought up today was about the fact that he understands, the ATO understands that it was a hard ask for employers, for vendors, and we're talking global vendors, to stand up changes to configuration within, you know, that 6 to 8 week period.
7: That's companies that might have their payroll or their head office in other parts of the world that are expected to comply with this for their Australian workforce.
8: Absolutely. Not just vendors, but employers even here in Australia. It's pretty difficult to stand up. So the message is very clear from them is that the law won't change and no one is going to be out of the woods here. It's a law that you must, comply with. However, how the ATO are going to enforce that has seemed to have softened in the past week.
7: Yes.
8: Or so.
7: Yeah. To give a bit more grace, you think?
8: Absolutely.
7: Because people may not be aware of it and they don't want to start fining people from the moment this comes in 28 days.
8: Yeah, I think I mentioned last month there's no jail big enough to support just locking everyone up, right? But I really want to make sure that everyone understands the traffic light system, James.
7: Yep.
8: It is a serious one. The message for me is to make sure that you do pay your super. It's paying on that day. Make sure that you submit your super to the clearing account on the same day. The only thing that I can see has changed here is that the ATO understand that the systems that you're using might not be up to speed. The only thing they're really relaxing on is to say you may not have had your single touch payroll stuff changed or your configuration sorted in time, and that is what's going to give you grace.
7: Yeah, and it comes obviously back from the fact that there are billions of dollars that is unpaid to workers, and there are obviously a number of stories that I've heard about, I'm sure you've heard about, where workers spend their whole, you know, they spend months after they leave a job chasing superannuation, and this process needs to be sped up. And obviously at the same time, the ATO is applying the screws. I mean, they're my words, but they're trying to go after debts that small businesses are accruing. So it's a multi-pronged approach to make sure that workers are being paid on time and taxes being paid on time as well.
8: 100%. I think one of the other messages out of today hearing from the ATO is that they know everything about you. They know everything about us as employers. They know everything about you as an individual. Yeah. And so they're really tightening the reins with our single touch payroll. Every single time we pay someone and we click an EFT, they know your taxable income. Your superable income.
7: Yeah.
8: And if the super that's getting paid into the super funds doesn't balance with what they're seeing in their data, that's where the alarm bells go off for them, and that's how they're chasing you. There's no man now knocking on people's door going, I'm going to audit you today. I've decided that I'm going to pick you. It's like a universal tactic, and yeah, it's how we are.
7: Very quickly, Peter's making the point, will this force a lot of businesses to hike their prices immediately and fuel inflation? I know that's sort of not your area, but there is a cash flow issue here, right? If people are having to pay it all at once.
8: Absolutely. Look, yeah. I'm not an economist. I can't judge on that. However, what I can say is that the same as, you know, if you're on a fixed interest rate with a mortgage, you might have been lucky prior to the COVID even. You might have been really lucky. Mm. For those that were on the variable interest rate, we just had to ride the wave. This is just another wave that employers have to ride for the greater good going forward. It's a cash flow issue now, but it should be an ongoing maintained rhythm of operating going forward.
7: Yeah. Natalie, great to see you. Thank you.
8: You too.
7: Natalie Leach, the CEO of the Payroll Collective, joining us to talk about that critical payday super change, which is now just 28 days away.
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7: Yeah, a bit of a reality check for the local market today. Australian shares wiping out nearly all of yesterday's hard-earned gains. The ASX 200 dipped 108 points or 1.26% to finish at 8,496. Eight of the 11 sectors ended the day in the red. Scott Phillips is the Chief Investment Officer at the Motley Fool, fool.com.au. He's on the line for us tonight. Hello, Scott.
18: James, good evening.
7: Bit of a rough day. What did you make of it? And when we talk about this, I'm keen to know what you make in relation to the huge sell-off of global bonds and obviously fears worldwide about inflation, government debt, government spending, and perhaps the Middle East and the inflation and the oil prices not hit as hard as we haven't felt the full extent of that just yet.
18: Mate, that is a mouthful, mate. You've covered the entire waterfront, and that's kind of the issue right now. You know, sometimes markets are moving for individual company reasons or even for company group reasons, for earnings, for that kind of stuff, sectors. This is right across the board. This is literally kind of a whole economy, whole world economy range of questions. And it does hit everything from oil prices, economic growth, bond yields, the whole box and dice. The last few days, we've just seen a bit of it feels like it's just a genuine swing in sentiment, mate. The risk on, risk off, or the optimism, pessimism, whatever kind of framework you want to use. Monday was a rough day on the back of the US market falling on Friday night at our time. Then there were some thoughts that maybe, Donald Trump might lay off Iran for a little bit. Maybe things might get better. Then it was back on again overnight. And so that's kind of what we're dealing with. We're trying to work out which way things should move. And then you've got, geopolitics more broadly, not just militarily, but you've got inflation, you've got trade balances, you've got money printing, the amount of government debt. So there's a lot going on, and the market does seem to swing from this could get worse to maybe we've overdone it. And that feels like what's happening this week.
7: Hey, Scott, you would have heard, I'm not sure if you heard a little bit earlier, but we spoke to the CEO, the new CEO of Domino's ANZ, Merrill Pereira. Now, Domino's share price has taken a whack over the past year and hasn't really recovered from the highs of the start of the COVID pandemic 5 years ago. They've lost about one in 10 customers, I think the story was, in February this year. What signs are investors looking for to turn a corner here? And are you advising your followers through the Motley Fool to be investing in Domino's?
18: So I own Domino shares, full disclosure. It also is a buy for us at the Motley Fool. So that gives you some sense of my thoughts on it. And you might expect me to be positive, and I will be. But I'm not being positive because I own it. I own it because I'm positive, and that direction is important. here's the thing with Domino's. They have a really, really strong Australia and New Zealand business and have always had. And what they did was they overreached. They tried to go to Asia. They tried to go to Europe. They tried to be everything to everyone. They tried to sell pizza in France. And look, good luck to them. And worth a go, probably. What they did was they persisted too long. The business was uneconomic. And they just wouldn't give up and say, yeah, we made a mistake. They've closed some stupidly large percentage of their Japanese stores, for example. And so what happened was they weren't on their pat alone. They took some of the COVID changes and assumed that meant they were structural permanent impact rather than cyclical one-off because we couldn't go out, we got Domino's type issues. So the business here at home is and remains really, really strong. Now, yes, they are down a bit on what they've done before, but they're doing that to kind of fix price. And I think that makes some sense. I'll come back to that a little bit. The international, if they just stop screwing up overseas, honestly, it's kind of as simple as that. the local business is worth a lot.
7: Yeah.
18: And it's being dragged down by the other stuff. Here at home, they're making a very big bet. And the big bet is if we discount less, we can make some more money. Now, that makes some sense, except they've trained all of their customers to buy on special. Mm. I'm going to buy the 2-for-1. I'm going to buy on cheap Tuesday. And so you take it away, and yes, customers have to reset. Here's the problem. You've got to give them a reason to buy. So, yes, you're buying it for the discount, but if you're not buying it for the discount, are you buying it at all, or are you cooking yourself, going somewhere else, buying from someone else? And that's the issue they're going to have to confront. I think they can. I think the shares are cheap enough that they're a good bet right now, but it's by no means a slam dunk. 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Maybe work out what you're doing.
7: Yep.
18: They've got some rope. They can give it a go. If it doesn't work, they're going to have to self-correct pretty fast.
7: Well said, Scott. We appreciate your time tonight. Thank you.
18: Thanks, Dave.
7: Scott Phillips, the Chief Investment Officer at The Motley Fool, fool.com.au.
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7: Just before we go, an interesting text here from Brendan. James, I was at one of the big hardware stores today and it was almost $100 for the fertiliser that I needed. $100. We might have a look into that a little bit later on. But of course, the supply of fertilizer has been impacted by the conflict with Iran and the US. So I'll have a look at that. I'll make a note and I'll come back to you tomorrow.
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0: Good evening, I'm Jamel Wills. Australia's worst diphtheria outbreak on record is being linked to falling vaccination rates. Madeleine McNeil reports.
1: The booster shot for diphtheria is recommended every 10 years, but experts say we tend to forget about it because most Australians believe the disease has disappeared. With more than 200 cases reported this year alone and one suspected death, RACGP Vice President Dr. Ramya Raman says it's a timely reminder prevention matters.
2: If you haven't had an opportunity, speak to your doctor or speak to your GP about a booster.
1: Madeleine McNeil reporting.
0: The federal government claims some investments will benefit from its changes to capital gains tax. Labor will soon introduce legislation to axe the 50% CGT discount and instead link it to inflation. Business owners are concerned the change will stifle investment and limit productivity. Treasurer Jim Chalmers says some industries will earn more.
3: Some forms of investment will do better, and that's because it depends on the type of investment, the type of return, how long you hold on to those investments for, and what your marginal rate of tax is.
0: A flood disaster recovery program in northern New South Wales has so far failed to deliver any new homes. Programs were set up after 2022 floods left over 4,000 properties uninhabitable. Another 10,000 were damaged. An audit of the Resilient Homes and Resilient Lands programs has found they have not been effectively planned or administered. A man accused of killing a high school teacher in a hit run in Western Australia remains in custody after facing court. Ronan Fitzgerald reports.
4: 26-year-old Benjamin Thomas Simpkins is a former WA Nationals candidate and local labourer. He's accused of driving away without helping or calling emergency services after hitting 49-year-old Luke Russell with his car in Katanning. Mr Russell suffered catastrophic head injuries and body fractures and was pronounced dead at the scene. Police say his DNA was found on Mr. Simpkins' car and Mr. Simpkins refused to allow access to his phone. He's been refused bail and is due back in court next month. Ronan Fitzgerald in Perth.
0: The bodies of a group of Italian divers who died in an underwater cave in the Maldives have now all been recovered. And an 18-year-old Melbourne student has become the youngest Australian to climb Mount Everest. Bianca Adler reached the summit this morning. In finance, one Australian dollar buying around 71 US cents.
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0: Port Adelaide star Zach Butters admits he needs to think about his future with his contract expiring at the end of the season. The midfielder has been linked to several Victorian clubs. The rugby league community is rallying around Rabbitohs forward Jairo, who's retiring after being diagnosed with motor neurone disease. Jake Trbojevic has signed a new contract with Manly until the end of 2027. He says he's enjoying life under interim coach Kieran Foran.
8: Yeah, very exciting. Obviously, been in this club for a long time, since I was 14 or 15 in development squads. And yeah, it's nice to keep it going. Obviously, it's been a really nice last couple of months.
0: Carlos Alcaraz has been forced to withdraw from Wimbledon as he continues his recovery from injury. The Super Giants have suffered a 7-wicket loss to the Royals in the IPL. Arsenal has been crowned Premier League champions for the first time in 22 years. That's news and sport.
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0: Mostly fine overnight, getting down to 10 degrees. Tomorrow, the high chance of showers with a top of around 23. The chance of a thunderstorm in the afternoon. Looking further ahead, Friday, fine and mostly sunny with a top of 19. Saturday, sunny, 19. Sunday, mostly sunny with a top of 22. Monday, fine and sunny, 24. Showers forecast for Tuesday.
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14: Foodways, Carl.
16: Yes, so Associate Professor Leaping Thong, he is the Associate Dean of Digital Design at RMIT and the lead researcher, the Quick Service Restaurant Sector Action Plan, because there is so much food that goes to work, and I know that she is hopefully going to shed some really good light on this morning, Millsy, because I saw the other day when I went out for Mother's Day, so much wasted food.
14: Right.
16: Just food going in the bin. I felt like I wanted to go to these tables and eat all these people's food. You know that?
14: Okay. Well, most of the stuff is, you know, not that expensive, but I thought most people ate most of their food.
16: Smorgasbord. You see people load up their plate and then they don't eat half the food and it goes where?
14: Let's get the definition, from Li Ping. Good morning to you.
29: Good morning. How are you going?
14: Good. Thank you. How do you define what you've been looking at? Australia's quick service restaurants. How do you define that first up?
29: So quick service restaurants, we are defining it as food businesses. So basically food businesses that serve very quickly prepared food with very minimal table service. So that actually includes fast food outlets, takeaways, pizza shops, sushi, etc., but not cafes. So that's the one category that we exclude.
14: And the smorgasbord / buffet that Carl refers to, is that included in this?
29: No, because that one's got table service. So these are usually the takeaway stuff, and the very quick ones like fast food would be a biggest category within that definition.
14: Right, because a buffet, people go to the buffet and just help themselves and then take it back to the table and then go back and have another crack.
29: Oh, yeah, so that's why they have, like, extra charges if you don't finish things on your plate.
14: Oh, do they?
16: Where do they have that? Yeah. They don't have it over here at a couple of joints I've seen over here, Li Ping.
29: They do in Melbourne, so that prevents like wastage as well on plates. But in terms of like wastage as well, I think some of it is because of like portions are too big as well. I mean, like in fast food, like the reason there's a lot of leftover foods on plates is because they just have too much fries. They just get too much portion. There's no option for like smaller portions. I have a small appetite. I can't finish all the food that I get as well, so yeah. I take it away. Yeah.
16: So let's drill down though into the numbers because they're astonishing. So we lose $36.6 billion. $1 billion in wasted food each year. I mean, that's an exceptional amount of money.
29: It is enormous. So basically, it's if we put it in perspective, it's 1.2 million tons of food waste annually by the food service and hospitality sector. And then within that sector, the QSR, so takeaways, they account for 40% of the hospitality waste. So 130,000 tons annually. So it's a massive, sizable waste. And then, like, just to put it in terms of perspective, that 27.3 million hectares, size of the landmass that's used to grow food that is ultimately ends up being wasted. So that's the size of the entire state of Victoria, for reference.
14: All right. So some of the most wasted foods include buns, fries, and vegetables. Does that include over-ordering?
29: So that includes over-ordering, and sometimes it includes multiple factors as well. Sometimes it's also wrong orders. That's one of the emerging themes that came up. So it emerged as one of the, it's sometimes of spoilage as well. So a wrong order might sound very small, but when it's prepared incorrectly or returned, it cannot be delivered and it cannot re-enter the system and to give someone else. So because of all the food safety considerations. So a simple mistake can really just quickly turn it into edible food into waste.
16: So dead, dying and decaying food is bad for our environment. We're all, I think, being taught more about that. So what's the solution here going forward, Lee Ping? How do we fix the problem?
29: Well, there's a few things that the businesses can do. One of the most encouraging thing is that people actually want to do the right thing. So for businesses, the one key thing that they could do is to offer training. So that's one of the biggest gap and missed opportunities. So a lot of the staff, they want to actually reduce waste, but they usually just get a very brief or some training at the start during the onboarding phase. But then more ongoing training would be really essential to really translate that motivation into tangible actions. And also businesses would need to improve on their forecasting as well, because what tends to happen is that they're preparing too much food and ordering excess stock that couldn't be stored or leads to spoilage. And then the other third piece, I think the key piece as well that emerged from the research is storage. So they need to actually have better storage practices, temperature management, and help with to extend freshness of the perishables like vegetables, etc., especially for produce and bakery items that are quick to spoil.
14: Right. You said yourself you can't eat a big meal. Do they provide containers for people to take the food away? And should that be one thing they think about when they deliver the food to your table?
29: Yeah, that's one of the things. I think that's a great suggestion as well. So I think that there are some research doing into that in terms of the containers itself as well, the food packaging that is also environmentally friendly. So we're not introducing more plastic into the process as well.
14: Yep.
29: But yes, but that's one of the great ways to actually bring containers, or as consumers, we could also bring our own takeaway bags and containers to take it back rather than leave it behind. It's just so much wastage.
14: Indeed. All right. It's a fascinating paper. If people want to read more about it, how do they get hold of your research?
29: Yeah, get online immediately on endfoodwaste.com.au and look up the Quick Service Restaurants QSR Sector Action Plan chapter. The full detailed report is there, and then a summary report is all up there as well. And it's a very interesting read. I suggest everyone hop on there and check it out.
14: Yeah, there's some really interesting facts in there. You're right. Associate Professor Ling Ping Fong, thank you for your time this morning.
29: Thank you.
14: Good on you. Our Associate Dean of Digital Design at RMIT. That is right. As you get older, you don't want to eat as much. I find that anyway. Instead of having three whoppers, I only have two.
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16: Yeah, Shem Saikon is the councillor of the city of Canning, and we do know that in the news we've heard that a 18-year-old has been charged from Shelley for assault and stealing. Millsy, after allegedly a 87-year-old man was assaulted in this case.
14: Yeah, pushed to the ground, his hat and whistle were taken, and that's before the court, so I have to be careful what we say, but people must be shaking their head that an 87-year-old would finish up in a situation like this. Shane, good morning to you.
17: Good morning.
14: People must be very disturbed by what happened.
17: Absolutely. Traffic wardens play such an important role in keeping our young ones safe on the roads every day. And no one carrying out this important work should face such violence or intimidation.
14: Indeed. 87-year-old doing the job, which is, as you say, the safety, putting something back into the community. Is it common to have people that old as traffic officers?
17: Yes. Over the past 1 year, I've been speaking to traffic wardens around the area, and what I've found is most of them are around the average age of 70. They have had extensive careers in private, public sectors, some even self-employed and running their own businesses. And upon retirement, have decided that they just want to give back to the community in any way that they can. And it's really appalling to hear what has happened to Colin.
14: Yeah, so you knew Colin, or you know Colin, I should say?
17: I don't actually know Colin personally, but I've been making my rounds and speaking to traffic wardens in the local area, in Riverton, in Willerton, very close to Rosmoyne. I haven't quite made my way down to Rosmoyne yet, but a lot of the traffic wardens are generally around the age of 70, and they're all there with the intention of just keeping our young ones safe on the roads.
14: What stops someone from wanting to do this job? Because there is a shortage, I believe.
17: Absolutely. I think the perception that I got from the community when I first started advocating was that a lot of people thought this was an unpaid role. It's actually a paid role, and it sits under WA Police.
14: So when you've been out speaking to traffic wardens, have they given you feedback that an incident that happened to Colin happens a lot, or do most people respect the traffic warden?
17: From my interaction with the few traffic wardens that I've spoken to, they absolutely enjoy their role. They've not faced what Colin has faced. They enjoy waking up every morning, having those little joys of being able to have a chat to parents and students at crosswalks, and often the whole community knows them by name.
14: Yeah, they do. I mean, what's the situation if I can't commit full-time? In other words, I still want to travel and I've got other things in my life. Can I just work mornings? Can I just work afternoons? Can I just say I'm available to do relief? Or how does that work?
17: I guess that's best directed to the traffic warden unit within WA Police. But I do know from speaking to some of the traffic wardens that sometimes, obviously, things like health issues pulls them back from the role for a short period of time, which is when, I guess, some of the traffic wardens are then reshuffled to different areas to replace the person that may have gone on leave or away for health reasons.
14: Yeah, indeed. All right. Well, we can only wish Colin all the best and take our hats off. We take them for granted because there are kids, our grandkids, that rely on getting across roads safely, and they do a great job. So we don't want to hear any more stories like that. Keep up the good work, Shannon, and at least campaigning for more traffic wardens.
17: Thank you so much.
14: Good morning. Shane Sacon there, councillor for the City of Canning.
16: I just did a quick Google. So yeah, it looks like WA government's, the hourly rate's $33.42 an hour.
14: Right.
16: And that includes a 25% loading in lieu of payment for public holidays and sick leave and so on. And then there is, under the West Australian government, there is a traffic wardens website. And under that, you've got a group or a Children's Crossing and Road Safety Committee, which is made up of WA Police, Department of Education, Main Roads WA, and then you've got advisory members, which include the Association of Independent Schools, Catholic Education Office of WA, the Australian Council of State Schools, and the Australian Local Government Association.
14: I wonder how many people that are listening today would say they know their traffic warden's name and they've had a relationship, as in, you know, they've been part of their family while the kids have been going to school for a number of years. Do you reckon there'll be many that would say, oh, yeah, the bloke down, like Rambo, for example, the bloke that does his is a bloke by the name of Big Ron Dog. That's what he's known as. So all the kids would call him Haggun Dog,
16: yeah,
14: I gather. So would there be people that have a relationship within the community that people would remember, or who they are?
16: So at Double View Primary School, there'll be a lot of kids going to Double View today because it's a pretty big school. The same, it's Newborough Primary School. Let me correct myself. Newborough Primary School. The same gentleman has been there because I've walked around the block for the last 10 years and I reckon it's the same gentleman who's there.
14: Right.
16: He'd be there right now.
14: Right. Maybe get people to ring through and give a bouquet to those people that do that kind of work because, you know, we don't want people dropping off because what happened to poor Colin.
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1: A lot of people texting in their traffic person, their traffic warden for their school, and we'd love to hear from you, 133-882. And I tell you what we'll do. We'll throw the National Hotel voucher here, and therefore you might like to give it to the crossing attendant.
2: So let me tell you a bit more about that. It's been beautifully restored, the National Hotel. A stunning example of Federation architecture. The meticulously refurbished modern hospitality venue. And if you would like some more details about the boutique hotel rooms and their first class restaurant, you head to nationalhotelfremantle.com.au.
1: So we're asking, give a bouquet to the person that looks after your loved ones on the crosswalks each and every day. 133-882 is the number. Mark raises a good point. Millsy, Carl, it needs to be tax free, so it does not impact on pensions, and therefore you'll have more people wanting to do the gig. Do you like that idea? It's been raised before.
2: Well, can't you work a certain amount of hours and earn a certain amount of money before it does affect your pension?
1: Yeah, I think you'll find that you earn too much doing it, though.
2: But wouldn't that be more beneficial if you earn too much more money, because then the pension could be superseded by the money that you're earning?
1: Yeah, some people don't see it that way.
2: Would that not be
1: good? But yeah, sometimes it's complicated because you're going to do averaging and report to Centrelink and all that kind of stuff. Mm-hmm. You know, if you don't have to worry about
2: tape.
1: It. Yeah, it is red tape. You're right about
2: Couldn't
1: that.
2: Can they just make it easier, Millsy?
1: We've got a heap of people online. We'd love to hear your voices. 133-882 that gives a little bit of a bouquet to the crossing attendants this morning. Nate's in Mount Hawthorne. Morning.
3: Morning, boys. How we going?
1: Very good. And tell us who you're going to give acknowledgement to this morning.
3: Well, our local traffic warden, she's retired now. In North Perth, at North Perth Primary School. Our son, actually, funnily enough, is named after her.
1: You're kidding. Really?
3: No.
1: What's your son's name?
3: My partner was heavily pregnant. Son's name is Sol, S-O-L.
1: Yeah.
3: My partner was heavily pregnant at the time, taking our oldest son to school every day and struck up a beautiful friendship with her and decided to name our boy Sol.
1: Isn't that a lovely tribute?
3: We had to meet halfway. I didn't like Sol as a boy's name. So I said, let's put Solomon on the birth certificate, but we'll call him Sol. Happy days.
1: So you ever invited for her to socially enjoy your family, or has it just been arm's length?
3: And sadly enough, she retired not long after we had Sol. So she did meet him, but then we lost contact. So I'd love to catch up with Sol. If you're listening, Sol, reach out to 6BR, get my number. I'd love to catch up with
1: you. Good on you, mate. That's nice. Hey, would many people invite the crosswalk attendant to a birthday party or to maybe a Christmas gathering, that type of thing? Is the relationship that strong, or is it kind of, you know, I do a job, I'm the crosswalk attendant, I'm nobody else but the crosswalk attendant?
2: Oh, it depends. Someone might have invited them. You have to ask the people, Millsy. We've got plenty of people that are tuned in right now, so they can let us know and tell us their own story. Hey, can I talk about this? Because there's some research in by Holiday Inn. WA travellers are most likely in the country to bring their own pillow to a hotel. Do you take your own pillow?
1: No.
2: You don't?
1: No, well, they get you for excess luggage now, mate.
2: No, hang on. What if you're just driving in a car? Do you take a pillow with you? If you were driving down south to stay in a hotel, do you take your own pillow?
1: If I remember.
2: Right. I can tell you, in my house, my girls, me, no, I just sleep on whatever pillow. Girls, 100%. They bring their pillows. They do. Mel actually doesn't mind just putting the pillow when she has a little nap while I'm driving down for a start, but then always takes her own pillow.
1: I used a pregnancy pillow, actually, when I was in Sydney recently.
2: Oh, they're good, aren't they? Nice long body pillow?
1: Yeah.
2: When you throw your legs over it?
1: Is it designed for someone who's pregnant?
2: Good. Oh, I thought it was designed to align yourself when you're sleeping for your back.
1: Oh, I loved it. I jimmied myself right in there. Yeah.
2: They're nice pillows, aren't they?
1: But you're right. Sometimes a pillow's no good. Oh, I have a lucky blanket that I like to take on road trips. Yeah.
2: Okay.
1: I don't walk around with it.
2: Well, the
1: but
2: pillow.
1: But I take it to sleep.
2: Because apparently 20% jump straight onto the hotel bed to test the bounce. This is one thing. So do you do that? Do you test the bounce of the bed? Have you done that?
1: I don't bounce.
2: I've got to say, I've sort of laid back on the bed and done the old test.
1: Do you actually jump up and down or do you just lie there?
2: Yeah. No, you've got to test it out properly. Lay on your back and do those sorts of things, how you like to lay down. 15% refuse to sleep without the fan or air conditioning noise. I hate that. Sometimes you go in there and the fan just clicks, you know, it's as it goes around. That's all you can hear. Hate that. Fans off. 18% check behind the curtains, under the bed to ensure that the wardrobe is closed before going to sleep. Do you do that? Do you look around and see if it's all nice and clean, no bed bugs? Remember we had the call the other day said you found the bed bugs in the joint?
1: No, I do look for bed bugs, but...
2: Do you check behind the curtains?
1: I don't look behind couches and all that kind of stuff.
2: Do you go under the bed and just see if it's clean?
1: If you go under the mattress, you find stuff that you don't want to find. You know, have you ever done that?
2: Oh, mate, I've had those
1: books.
2: No, you use that purple light. Have you used that?
1: Oh, no, it wouldn't be that. You wouldn't go in anywhere. You wouldn't go anywhere if you took that purple light with you. Victoria's in Parkwoods, wants to give a bouquet to the crossing guard. Morning, Victoria.
4: Good morning, guys.
1: Good morning.
4: Wanted to give a shout out to Mrs. Margaret, who's the Parkwood Primary School crossing guard. She's been there over 15 years. She's like a surrogate grandma to half the school. She's all the sports days, every assembly, and she turns up to kids' events outside of school too. She's been at my kids' events, birthday parties, when they've done community theatre. She is a rock of that Parkwood Primary School community.
1: Wow. So what drives her? Has she got family of her own, or is that like the school's a family, or what's the go?
4: When she started, she didn't have grandchildren, and I think Parkwood Primary became some of her grandies. She now has a grandchild as well that she loves and dotes on at all his stuff as well, but she became surrogate grandma to a huge community. The kids from the primary school who go to the high school still cross with her to say hi, and she keeps in touch with everyone.
1: Oh, that's a lovely story. I like that. We need to track her down. Thanks, Victoria. Well done. Just you asked the question, can't they work so many hours, et cetera?
2: Yes.
1: So a few people that have been in this boat, so obviously hit a big topic. At a certain point, people lose 50 cents in the dollar from their pension. That means they're basically working for half the pay. People just don't want to do that. And who could blame them? That's from Paul, who obviously has a bit of knowledge in that area.
2: This is the point I would make. Why would you begrudge someone who's earning a pension, who has already worked and done their time and are in their later years, to not earn a little bit of extra money?
1: Oh, totally agree.
2: So why should it then affect their pension? If they want to do 20 hours, well, let them do 20 hours.
1: I agree. That would be a great policy.
2: It's not that hard.
1: Good on you, Kane. I like that a lot.
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4: Daryl Hockey's a bloke who has worked in and around the fishing industry, sustainable seafood, former CEO of the WA Fishing Industry Council. He has launched a fairly strong tirade at our local government. Fishing reform process across WA continues to deliver a textbook example of mismanagement, with the community anger now deeply embedded and indelible reputational stains upon this government. Without pointing the finger singly at the fisheries minister at the moment. Daryl, good morning. What's your major gripe?
5: Oh, good morning, Carla Millsy. Look, this has been a terrible process to date, really, and it's been really unfair. We've been going for 6 months or so since it was first introduced without warning, and there are fishing families, some of them five generational families, that have lost their livelihoods altogether. They haven't got any compensation, they haven't got any support, and the community out there at the moment has got a shortage of fish. They're paying an enormous amount for what they are getting. The prices have booted way up, over $100 a kilo in many cases. And there's this flood of frozen imports coming in from China, which have been caught unsustainably. So look at everything packaged up together. This is a complete bloody mess.
6: So I don't know enough about fishing like Carl does. He's an expert. He's got his own program on fishing. But I do look at the fact there's so many sharks around. They must have to eat something. Surely they're eating the fish stocks that others would actually be fishing. Doesn't it make sense to remove some of those beasts out of the water?
5: Well, before all this happened, if you talk to any recreational fisher, and none more so than Carl, they've been complaining like hell for the last couple of years of the number of shark bite hops you get. I mean, I think it's something like you catch 10 fish and about 8 of them get eaten off by the time they get to the surface. So the loss of demersals is ridiculous. There's been no controls taken over of the sharks. And now the minister's gone in without any science and shut down the commercial shark industry. So it's going to make things even worse. And do you know what sharks eat? They eat baby demersals. Mm. Like, this is supposed to be saving the demersals, and all the actions they're taking are actually making things worse.
4: So what about the new development that's happening down in Coburn and Warmbra Sounds down there in Kwinana? You know, these sorts of activities just are continuing to roll along. We can't fish, but yet they're going to build all of this big infrastructure right in what is known as one of the world's iconic snapper breeding grounds, which they're trying to protect.
5: Well, this is part of the problem we've got here. On the one hand, they say that they're trying to save fish from extinction. That's a word that they use. And on the other hand, there's these ideological things that they've got going, like marine parks, offshore wind farms, solar salt projects, desalination plants, and as you say, the Westport development down there in Coburn Sound. All of those things have significant impacts upon fish. And the government doesn't seem to care about it. In fact, you know what? They've got over 100 fisheries research scientists based down there at Hillary's, and not one of them is doing any work on any of those issues that I just talked about. Yeah. They do not have any measurement. They do not have any numbers whatsoever as to the impacts.
6: Well, are there too many sharks? As Peter's saying, don't kill the sharks. Leave the sharks alone. They're innocent. But are they innocent?
5: Well, they are innocent, but guess what? You know, they're like anything else in the world. You know, they're going to grow if they're left alone, that their numbers are going to grow.

0: And if they're going to grow, that means they're going to eat other things. And in this instance, they're going to be eating demersals, all sorts of, you know, obviously a few people are going to lose a few toes along the way as well, but let's not get into that. Most of the fish that are targeted by commercials in particular are smaller ones than that. But the point is, unless there's some sort of control taken, there's going to be some negative impacts. And I can tell you something. When I was CEO of WAFE, I went to the minister and I also went to Wreckfish West and I said, you guys have got a really big problem with shark bite-offs. We, the commercial industry, are prepared to sit down with you and come up with some solutions. And they rejected that. They said, no, we're not going to work with you guys. And then I went back to the minister and said, well, why don't you, here's a trial. We scoped out a trial. I said, just let us try this for a couple of months to see if we can make a difference. He rejected it. So, I mean, the efforts are being made to sensibly control these animals, but, you know, the government's caught up with all these ideological links with the green groups and the overseas eco-activist groups like Pew. They're the people that have been outsourced to provide environmental advice to the government.
1: Well, Darryl, you're not going away. A lot of other people similar to you aren't going away, so the battle will continue. We appreciate your candor this morning. Have a good day.
0: Cheers, mate. Thanks a lot.
1: Darryl Hockey there, former CEO of the WA Fishing Industry Council.
2: So, you know, I went to Parliament and we had the debate. Yeah. We've not seen any science. No one has shown us any science. They've said it's nice, pretty grass, but we haven't seen any science. And there's been people asking for that, including the opposition led by Basil. He's been, I think, very vocal. And I'm really sad for all of these fishing families. They could have transitioned into from demersal fishing into shark fishing. We've been shut down from shark fishing since 2007. Mm. So a lot of those are mature sharks that have got learnt behaviour because they know as soon as you get in a boat, because they're attracted to the sound, the noise, and there's electrodes apparently in the water that also affects them.
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1: He's got his own podcast, you know. He set himself up beautifully. He's got over 20,000 followers, probably more, and his name's Swoop Luke. I like his name. Swoop Luke, good morning to you, mate. How are you?
2: Good morning, Colin. How are you going, mate?
3: Not too bad. Good. Now, you're connected with the AFL Fan Association too, aren't you?
2: Yeah, I won the Fan Association Award in 2024, actually.
3: Right, well, you must be delirious about the fact that your Pendlebury might actually break a record and the Eagles, you know, lambs to the slaughter, an easy kill for the Collingwood Football Club. But I noticed with interest that a lot of people are using words, one words to describe Pendles, your yep. words, Pendles. What word would you describe him as?
2: Immaculate. I think his preparation and over 21 years, he is the player's player, I really think.
3: Right. So the other words that have been bandied around, class, just say tick, yep. tick or cross.
2: Yeah, tick, yep.
3: Goose.
2: Cross.
3: Goat.
1: He made that up.
3: dependable, similar to your word. Conductor. Yep. What do you think of conductor?
2: I like, yeah. 2023 grand final, we don't win that without Pendlebury conducting that last quarter, telling Nick to stay in the middle and the rest is sort of history.
3: Legend, longevity leader and loser of the grand final against the West Coast Eagles when Dom Sheed kicked that goal from the pocket.
2: Fantastic, actually a fantastic goal. It was a good, not at the time it was a good goal, but looking back it was a good goal and it had West Coast in good set, didn't they? Where are they now? At the bottom of the ladder or something, aren't they?
3: Well, I tell you what, the party could be ruined by West Coast. They had a great win on the weekend.
1: They ruined it in 2018 when Magpie supporters all thought that they were going home with the flag when they were 5 goals in front, and look what happened then. And look, the one thing though I think it's been set up for this week is an ambush. Don't you feel a bit of that, Luke, with the way that things have unfolded here and, you know, treating West Coast with a little bit of disrespect?
2: Well, just quickly, I think the ambush is coming from inside the house. I think Carl and Schofield have told the West Coast players to run through Scott Pendlebury, which is, you know, probably a bit untoward to a legend of the game. So that's probably not on if that's going to get West Coast up and about for the first time in 4 or 5 years since that 2018 grand final, if they need some extra motivation, it should have been extra motivation for the last 3 years, but if that's what they need, then that's what they need.
1: Well, that's going well, given that you've rested him for a couple of weeks just to say that he can target this game and wear his gold number 10 out in the field. How are you blokes going the last couple of weeks?
2: Oh, we're going all right. We took it up to Sydney, took it up to Hawthorn when people thought we were going to lose by 60 points. But you know, look, that's my emotional brain. Logical brain is saying that we're going to have 95,000 at the MCG. In this game, we'll typically get 50,000 on a Saturday afternoon.
1: See, I don't, being a team player, mate, I don't worry about individual within the team. You know what I mean? And I don't reckon there'd be too many blokes that have played 300-400 games. Dave Mundy, you know, I could go through Shannon Hearn. I don't reckon they really care where they played their game. This is the point. You just get out there and try and get the 4 points as a team.
2: Well, after 21 years, you're probably, you know, you want your fans around. Like, what's the point of playing your record-breaking game in front of a Sydney crowd of 42,000 and 80% of them are Sydney Swans after everyone, you know, for 21 years has watched Pendlebury? I think that's the biggest thing. And albeit it falls on a West Coast game, it's going to be a fantastic game. Harley Reid's 50th, so this will be the biggest crowd he'll ever play in. So it'll be nice for him, maybe overawed with a little bit of emotion. Maybe someone runs through Harley Reid instead of running through Pendlebury.
3: Well, no, that's
1: maybe they can run through
3: idea.
1: Each other.
3: Yeah, maybe. I think he'd like that, actually. You're a reason why people hate Collingwood supporters. You've done a really good job this morning. Well done.
2: Hey, I just got to fight the good fight for us, you know. No one else is this week.
3: I'll give you the tip, though. Since the current coach has been in at Collingwood, there's more people like Collingwood now than what I think has ever loved them in the whole history of the game.
2: We love Craig.
3: I don't know why. What is it about him that people kind of say, oh, yeah, Collingwood are okay now because of him?
2: Have you watched Ted Lasso? He's the Ted Lasso of the AFL.
1: Yeah.
3: Yeah. Oh, that's a good description. Yeah, that's good. Yeah, it's a bit like that. Hey, Swoop, Luke, good on you, bro. Good luck on enjoy the preamble because you won't be enjoying the post.
1: Yeah.
2: No worries. Call me after the game. Call me after the game. We'll have a chat.
1: All right. Bang.
3: All right. Thank you, Swoop, Luke. Hey, calls flesh. Him Swoop, Swoop, Luke, flesh. Like a magpie swoops.
1: It's flesh, hidden flesh. Nash. Hear that?
3: You can't say you got to take him out, though.
1: I didn't say take him out. I said you need to challenge him physically.
3: Right. Challenge him physically to take him out. Can anyone give us a one-word descriptor of Pendles? Okay, can anyone give us a one-word descriptor in your book that we haven't used so far to describe the champion who's going to break the record of games played in the AFL on the weekend? Can you think of one? Goat, does that sit well? Dependable? Is there other words that we haven't used yet?
1: I'll give you my thoughts. I'll just compare him to a couple of blokes as well.
3: Right.
1: In a minute.
3: Carl, you're a team player. It's always about yourself. Someone
1: said that.
3: Someone online.
1: We'll get them
3: careful.
1: Up. Bring them
3: careful.
1: Up.
3: Careful. They'll want to actually straighten you out.
1: Bring them up.
3: Kane's on the line. Anyway, he's telling you what to say next. It's coming up.
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0: 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Cherish Pet Food, WA's only premium dry pet food that's Western Australian made, Western Australian owned and Western Australian farmed. 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
3: Now, Peter Ford, good morning to you. We're reading out, you know, when you do on this day, we're talking about how brave Kylie was and she fought off cancer, breast cancer, and then we read today that you're going to talk about the fact that she's revealed a second breast cancer diagnosis.
7: Yeah, so this happened in 2021. It does show you that even people like Kylie Minogue can keep things secret if they choose to do that. But this is a clanger that's got a dropped in episode 3 of the Netflix doco series. Now, up until now, the press were only given access to the first 2 episodes, and this is literally at the very end of episode 3. So, you know, from a content point of view, it's a good sort of zinger to drop just as the show itself is about to drop. At a more personal level, of course, it does indicate that she went through this very privately. 2021 is when she sort of announced, largely out of the blue, that I'm moving back to Melbourne. And people were a bit surprised by that after living in London for more than 30 years. And she bought a house in Melbourne. And I think now that may well be because, and she hasn't confirmed this, but I suspect she wanted to have the same medical team who looked after her in 2005 treating her again, and that's at the Cabrini Hospital in Melbourne. So it was odd because she bought the place in Melbourne and she seemed to be in Melbourne for about 6-7 months. You hear word of her getting around, and then suddenly she wasn't in Melbourne anymore, even though she still owned the house, and I think she still does own the house, but I think her visits there are pretty infrequent. But yeah, she once again will be putting out this message that women should go and get the appropriate checks and checkups, and in her case, she was having it. It was a routine checkup, and they found it again and battled it successfully.
1: And 40, it was on this day Kylie Minogue underwent breast cancer surgery back in 2005. Did you know that?
7: Wow, that's kind of spooky. No, I didn't actually realise that, so thank you.
3: Yeah. Okay. Oh, we wish you well. Hopefully no more will be diagnosed on Kylie. Now, Married at First Sight, you talked about this yesterday in the UK where there were allegations of rape, etc. Carl raised the point and you endorsed it. Why haven't the police been called? What's the latest?
7: Well, the police have now come forward and said, please come to us. So the 3 women have made the allegations, have not gone to the police. Of those 3, only 1 has agreed to be identified. So what's happened in the very short term is that the next series of Married at First Sight in the UK, and we should make it clear the production company in the UK is different to the one in Australia, but the next series in the UK has been shelved. It's already been filmed. It's ready to go. It was meant to premiere, I think, in about 6-7 weeks. That's now been put on the back burner while all of this is dealt with. All the previous series are no longer available to watch on the Channel 4 streaming service, and indeed here in Australia, 9 Now have dropped them as well while they try and sort all this out. So, look, it obviously connects to a duty of care. And why this is different to, say, Big Brother or Love Island is those shows have cameras on the people 24/7. You know, even if something happened in a bedroom, it's all being not just recorded, but it's being monitored at the time. So if anything untoward was to happen, they would know about it on the spot. In this particular show, people are thrown together. They are expected, and it's hoped they will be intimate, but there's no cameras in the bedroom, so they can't go back now and check what happened on that night. So nothing, there's no evidence to go with. And yeah, the contestants, if you like, the male contestants on the show who are now under investigation are basically saying nothing happened as far as we know, nothing inappropriate.
3: Yeah.
7: So it's going to be a fascinating one to see how it all lands. Even in Australia, they'll be watching this very carefully and trying to work out how does this impact does. It looks to me as if the show will be gone forever in the UK. I don't think you can come back from something like this.
3: When you have a sexologist advising couples they need to get into the bed and they need to get into it, I mean, that would be a question that you'd have to ponder whether that's great advice going forward too.
7: Well, you know, you are playing with fire. There's no question about that. You're playing with fire, and it's that very fine line between entertainment and exploitation.
3: Yep.
7: And even though people go into this as very willing and eager participants, as we said yesterday, there still has to be boundaries.
3: Indeed. All right. Good on you, Pete. We'll do it again tomorrow.
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3: Yes, indeed. Great to have them on board. I tell you what, this is gettable this morning. Emmy is in Willerton. Good morning to you.
15: Good morning.
3: Are you confident?
15: No.
3: No, you need to be confident. Okay, because Kane Langdon over there, he's going to read the questions. If you can get lucky, who's in the background there?
15: My little boy.
3: Okay, how old's the little boy?
15: He's 16 months.
3: Okay, he's not allowed to yell out answers to you. Okay.
1: I think he was just then.
3: Against the rules. Hey, Emmy, good luck. Here's Carl.
1: All right, Emmy. Okay. First question, time starts after this. Arthur Herbert Fonzarelli is better known as which TV character?
15: The Fonz.
1: In many classic stories, garlic is used to repel what type of creature?
15: Vampire.
1: A bunt is a term used in which sport?
15: Football.
1: In Australia,
15: no,
1: how many...
15: NFL.
1: In Australia, how many teaspoons are in a tablespoon?
15: Four.
1: Which band released the 1979 hit My Sharona?
15: Pass.
1: A crunchy bar is what covered in a layer of chocolate?
15: Honeycomb.
1: Burning potassium produces what colour flame?
15: White.
1: What popular Japanese surname is also the name of a manufacturer of cars and motorcycles?
15: Honda.
1: In what year did
15: Honda.
1: Australia become a federation?
15: 1901.
1: Who sang What's New Pussycat?
15: Tom Jones.
1: A bunt is a term used in which sport? A bunt.
15: Ice hockey?
1: A bunt.
3: Bunt.
1: You know when you
3: B-U-N-T.
1: Hold the bat and you bunt it.
3: Baseball.
15: Tennis.
3: Baseball.
15: Baseball.
3: Well done. Good work. All right, let's go through it. Fonzie, right. Happy days. The Fonz. Vampire, right. Apparently garlic repels them. Have you ever found that? I've never met a vampire. A bunt is used in baseball. Carl said just hit the ball and they run.
16: I think he's doing softball as well.
17: She might have heard punt at first.
3: Yeah, I think that's what you would have heard, but it was bunt, not punt. But well done. Good on you, mate. In Australia, how many teaspoons are in a tablespoon? Four is right. Excellent work. The Knack sang My Sharona. Anyway.
15: Okay.
3: Honeycomb was right for the crunchy bar. You said white. It does look a little bit white from a distance. It's purple lilac. But if stand a long way away, it probably does look white. So we'll give you that. Suzuki or Honda would have been acceptable. And you said Honda. Nice work. Federation. Well done. You knew it was created in 1901. And Tom Jones thinks, what's new, pussycat? I tell you what we'll do. We'll give you $90.
15: Oh, great. That's fantastic. Thank you.
3: You're going to go and buy a baby Chino with that. That's fantastic.
15: I think so, yeah.
3: Have a good day, Amy. Good on you. Well done. $90 going
15: away.
3: So close. We're so close on the quiz. We need to knock it over. Tomorrow's the day, Carl.
1: Tomorrow?
3: Okay. Tomorrow is the day.
1: Well, get up early.
3: Get
1: 5
3: up
1: o'clock.
3: Early.
1: Get up early. Make sure you join the 5 o'clock club. You get some clues.
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1: Hello, I'm Gabrielle Hodson. A 50-year-old woman has died after the Mazda she was driving collided with a Nissan X-Trail. Georgina Winter is in Brisbane.
2: Around 1 o'clock, emergency crews were called to Atkinson Dam Road following reports two vehicles had collided. A massive joint operation was launched involving police, paramedics and three rescue helicopters tasked to the scene. A man and a woman in their 30s, along with a woman in her 70s, were airlifted to hospital in life-threatening conditions. An infant boy sustained minor injuries and was transported to hospital by road in a stable condition. Georgina Winter, Brisbane.
1: A man accused of the hit-run death of a high school teacher in the WA's Great Southern has been identified as former Nationals candidate Ben Simpkins. The 26-year-old allegedly hit 49-year-old Luke Russell last week. The victim suffered catastrophic head injuries and body fractures and was pronounced dead at the scene, with Simpkins arrested days later. Police say his licence was suspended at the time. He's been refused bail. A search is underway for two men after a fatal shooting in Sydney's southwest. The attack in Canley Heights left one man dead and four injured. Detective Superintendent Craig Middleton says it has possible links to organised crime.
3: It's a very brazen, violent attack, and it is of concern to the community and, of course, the police.
1: An 18-year-old man has been taken to hospital with lacerations to his arm and ankle after a machete attack in Melbourne's Outer West. Emergency services were called to a KFC in Melton's Opalia Plaza just after 7:30. Investigators have been told three men in puffer jackets and balaclavas set upon the victim in the foyer. No arrests have been made. A GP in Victoria's Western District has been banned from practising for 5 years after a tribunal found he issued hundreds of inappropriate COVID jab and mask exemptions at the height of the pandemic. Police were called to disperse crowds outside his clinic in 2021. The tribunal was told at one stage he saw about 220 patients in the space of 3 days and ruled the exemptions were issued without adequate clinical assessment. A new surcharge is increasingly being applied to restaurant bills in Sydney and Melbourne for groups usually of seven or more people. Operators have told News Corp the 10% extra is to help pay for the extra staff and food they need to bring in. It's caught some diners off guard, but restaurants say things are tight and it's helping to keep them afloat. James Murdoch has gone on a spending spree in the United States. His company has bought New York Magazine, the Vox Media Podcast Network, and Vox.com for what Variety is reporting is $300 million. Rupert Murdoch's younger son says the acquisition reflects an interest in the forward edge of culture. Finance and the Aussie dollar is buying 71.2 US cents.
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1: Melbourne Storm CEO Justin Rodsky hopes to paint the Sin City Strip purple after confirmation the club will open the 2027 NRL season in Las Vegas. Storm will face the West Tigers at Allegiant Stadium on Saturday, February 27. Rodsky is thrilled to be part of the fourth edition of the Las Vegas campaign.
4: It's just a great opportunity for us to showcase our brand on the global stage and for our players and staff and the entire club to enjoy the experience. We've got a Storm-themed charter that leaves from Melbourne direct to Vegas on Tuesday, February the 23rd, which will be awesome.
1: And the rugby league community is rallying around Jai Arrow, who's been diagnosed with MND. That's the latest news and sport.
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1: Around the country, Sydney showers heading for 20. Strong wind warnings for the entire New South Wales coast. Melbourne cloudy, 16. A strong wind warning for East Gippsland. Brisbane, mostly sunny, 24. A strong wind warning for all coastal areas of Queensland. Perth, a shower or 23. Strong wind warnings for Albany and Esperance. Adelaide partly cloudy 20. Canberra a sunny day 17. Hobart partly cloudy and 17. And a strong wind warning for the southwest coast. Darwin a sunny day 32.
15: Thank you, one and only. Here's the question. Where were you in the year 1986, Blake?
16: Good morning, everyone. Welcome to Australia Overnight. And now,

0: challenge. So there is a great organization called the National Dementia Helpline. Now, I've got a phone number here, but if you can't write it down, it may be lost on you. 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And they're an amazing organization. That would be at least a starting point to talk you through it and give you some support and encouragement for the situation in which you find yourself.
1: Thank you for listening to me. I am not alone, believe me.
0: No, you're not.
1: I am not alone.
0: No, you're not. 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
1: Thank you. Thank you for listening to me.
0: You're welcome.
1: Good night. Bye.
0: God bless you. Look after yourself. And there... with the grace of God.
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0: Terry and Glenroy, Leanne will come to you in just a moment as well. Jimmy, you stay there. We'll be coming through those calls, I promise you. Look at the great text and email. So let me deal with a couple of these in particular. Cheers, Marita. Marita says, Tone, 1987, I'd turned 21 in the August. Then I partnered Carlton player Paul Meldrum, wow, to the Brownlow in September, which was held at the Hyatt on Collins. He polled very well with the votes, which was exciting. I sat with all my favourite Carlton players, and Carlton president was Ian Collins. It was the year that Johnny Platton and Tony Lockett were dual winners. Carlton players weren't allowed to drink that night.

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5: I asked earlier at the top of the program to get back to calls in just a sec. 133-693. Where were you? What were you doing in the year 1987? Why, you ask? Well, let me tell you. It was on this day that Farnham, John Farnham, remember him? John Farnham, Morning John, Whispering Jack was released. Compact disc, making the first locally produced CD the year 1987. I talked about the lyrics of some of those songs. One in particular is this one from Whispering Jack. This is John Farnham.

0: Well, you think of the amazing songs on that album, and you know each and every one of them. Pressure Down, One Step Away, Reasons, Going, Going, Gone was just a beautiful song, and Touch, Touch of Paradise. What a track that was. All part of the year that was 1987 when it was released. That was put together by Rowan Wilson, the lyrics of that song, but it was produced by a whole lot of people. John Farnham, what a vocal that is. It's amazing. We will have more calls the other side of this. 133-693. It is Australia Overnight. Good morning.
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0: Yeah, that was the year when we first heard Whispering Jack. When you think about it, you remember where you were, what were you doing when you first heard Whispering Jack from John Farnham, the album. 133-693, good morning. It is Australia Overnight. Your call's the other side. 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
14: Hello, I'm Gabriel Hodson. The New South Wales Labor Premier has reportedly gone to war with Federal Labor over last week's budget. Chris Minns is the first senior ALP figure to openly accuse Treasurer Jim Chalmers of overtaxing working Aussies. The Premier has told News Corp that bracket creep is crippling his attempts to pay frontline workers more money. Two 18-year-old Tarneit men and a 17-year-old from Wyndham have now been formally charged over attacks on hospitality venues. Elijah Fa'afu is in Melbourne.
8: Three young men from the western suburbs of Melbourne taken into custody as part of Operation Eclipse. One of the teenagers was carrying a large machete when police officers swooped at High Point Shopping Centre. They are being interviewed over arson, attempted arson, criminal damage, burglary and theft of a motor vehicle. It's alleged the suspects twice targeted La-Di-Da nightclub in the city and Electric Bar on Chapel Street earlier this month. Elijah Fa'afu reporting.
14: A 50-year-old woman has died after the Mazda she was driving collided with a Nissan X-Trail west of Brisbane. Emergency services, including three rescue choppers, were called to Atkinson Dam Road. A man and a woman in their 30s, along with a woman in her 70s, were flown to hospital in life-threatening conditions. A five-month-old in the Mazda has minor injuries. He was taken to Ipswich Hospital as a precaution. Southwest of Brisbane, though, an 85-year-old woman has now died in hospital after a separate crash on the New England Highway at Glen Applin. A 92-year-old man in the car died at the scene on May the 9th. A 46-year-old man's been charged after a string of break-and-enters across Sydney. Police say he targeted Rydalmere, Melrose Park, Harris Park and Parramatta. One of Australia's worst diphtheria outbreaks has spread from the Northern Territory into remote WA, as well as Queensland and South Australia. WA Health Minister Meredith Hammett says health authorities are working closely with locals.
15: We are working closely with the Aboriginal Medical Services on the ground to make sure that we are putting in place, again, great opportunities for people to get vaccinated. It is a vaccine-preventable disease. We would urge people who are living and working in the Kimberley to make sure their vaccinations are up to date.
14: Finance, and the Aussie dollar is buying 71.4 US cents. The Dow Jones is up 325 points and the Nasdaq's up 245.
4: With the 6PR app, you have the power of 6PR in the palm of your hand. So add it to your phone now. Perth's 6PR.
14: Geelong coach Chris Scott is eagerly awaiting Saturday's big AFL contest against Sydney. The latter leading Swans travel to the third place Cats. Scott says he prefers to challenge the top sides instead of the AFL's traditional rivalries.
16: I've always looked forward to the games against the best teams more than I have the romantic games, if you like. But I get the attention around them. That's just never floated my boat that much. Because it's not even about testing yourself necessarily. It's just about, okay, well, if this is a good game, I hope it's because I know they're a really good team, and I hope it's because people think we can give them a run for their money.
14: Aussie tennis sensation and world number three Alex de Minaur is up against Spain's Alejandro Davidovich Fokina this hour in the Hamburg Open in the round of 16. And Perth has secured the only Australian Sale Grand Prix event on the 2027 racing calendar following the success of January's weekend in Fremantle. More than 12,000 people turned up, with next February to be the second of a three-year deal between Sale GP and the WA government. Sydney's also hosted a Sale GP weekend this year, but Perth will be the only one next year. That's the latest news in sport.
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0: I think in those days it was the great David Hirschfelder. Great David Hirschfelder, who played in that band for a little while. Just amazing. John, if you're listening, good morning to you. Tony Mac, always love the program. Thank you. What about a topic? Living alone, it's all good to make a nice dinner and enjoy, but late hours, 4 through to 5 o'clock in the morning, you're alone in bed and you go get up for a you-know-what, and that's when quite often the loneliness can sneak in. It can be the hardest time, but when I wake up and I listen, all seems well again. Jack, that's very kind, very generous of you. Joseph, Jack, come and join us, 133-693. More your calls straight after this.
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0: said I won't, but Steven Seagal was married to Kelly LeBrock, model.
1: Oh, and, was she? I've forgotten that. Yes, Kelly LeBrock.
0: And Sean Penn was married to Madonna. Don't know how that worked out, if you remember Sean Penn.
1: I certainly do. We're all thinking of the time. Madonna, why? Artie, always good. Thank you. Movie actor, Sylvia Crystal in any Emmanuel movie. Yes, very funny. TV actor, Richard O'Sullivan in Man About the House. Another good show. You're right about that. Mentioned that earlier. 133693. Come and join us. Keep the text coming as well. And if you're sending an email, and I returned lots of them again yesterday, every day, I spend around about an hour and a half sometimes, just replying, reading and replying to email. That's why I don't get to watch TV shows too much during the day. 0477693693 is for the text. 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
1: Hey, Cookie in Cranbourne, Victoria, good morning.
12: How are you, sir?
1: You know how I, from time to time, Cookie, make reference to those that have an eye on horse racing?
12: Yes.
1: And I say, just keep an eye on the number 11 as a fantasy selection, last race every meeting around Australia. So you can have a bit of fun just doing that. Don't have to place a bet, but just monitor it. Yesterday, Canberra Heath. I beg your pardon, Caulfield Heath. Last race. Number 11 came in and won.
12: Pain.
1: $17 the win. I know.

0: He said, oh, hang on. The ones who don't play every week are wearing orange bibs. It's like, you know, we'll go to any sports session and it's the first team players don't wear the bibs and the other boys who are the substitutes, they wear the bibs. It's, you know, it was just funny. I'm not doing it justice.
1: Now, how about the gaming that goes around? I mean, that's probably what's at stake too, presumably, the punt.
0: Yeah, look, I think the money is the main thing that's going to hurt Southampton now. They reckon the winner of that game is guaranteed $200 million next season for a year in the EPL, and they won't be getting that.
1: Have a great weekend. We'll talk to you next week.
0: Cheers, T-Max.
1: In the UK, excuse me, losing the voice. Leo, good morning. Just a quickie before we go to the cereal. Hello, my friend Leo.
2: G'day, Tone. How you going?
1: Leo, good morning.
2: Pretty good, Tony. Tony, can I help you? Tony,
1: Leo, good morning. You've nodded off.
3: Hello.
1: Hello, Leo.
3: Oh, sorry, Tony.
1: Did you nod off?
3: Tony,
1: you there,
3: Tony? Sorry.
1: I'm here.
3: I'm not feeling well at the moment, Tony.
1: You okay?
3: Tony? Yeah, I have a few mental problems and things like that. Tony, I heard you talking about Matlock before.
1: Oh, what a show.
3: Yeah, now, Tony, what do I need to know? Because it's been a long time since I've watched that show.
1: Mm-hmm.
3: And I've watched that show. Now, the guy on the motorbike, the policeman, was he named Paul Crown?
1: That's a great question, Leo.
3: Tony, he was a manager, I think, of the Brisbane Lions back years ago.
1: Oh, that Matlock. Of course. Okay. You're talking about Matlock Police. Yes, it was poor. Thank you. I thought you were talking about the American Matlock. No, Matlock Police. And it was Paul Cronin. Paul Cronin, who at one point sat in this very chair from time to time on Remember When. Leo, we've got the cereal. That's next. Good to talk to you. Come and join us the other side. 133-693.
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10: Interesting text before we go to the news, Kate. Surely freezing essential foods for a few months. Very reasonable request. Talking about the UK. Maybe Sir Paul could relinquish, you know, 100 million in his latter years that provided his wealth. Time to share. Good point, I suppose. Is there enough to go round? Probably. 133-693. It is Australia Overnight. Gabe's in the newsroom. We'll look at the papers. That's next.
11: Got something to say? Call 6PR. 6PR.
12: Good morning, I'm Gabriel Hodson. The New South Wales Labor Premier has reportedly gone to war with the federal Labor government over last week's budget. Chris Minns is the first senior ALP figure to openly accuse Treasurer Jim Chalmers of overtaxing working Aussies. The Premier has told News Corp that bracket creep is crippling his attempts to pay frontline workers more. A multi-billion dollar lottery licence deal has been referred to Victoria's anti-corruption watchdog. Stephanie Wacklewicks in Melbourne.
13: Shadow Attorney General James Newbury says the Lottery Corporation has made political donations totaling about $177,000 to the Labor Party over the past 4 years. And that, alongside the unprecedented length and value of the licence extension, raises serious questions about the integrity of the decision-making process. Gaming Minister Enver Erdogan revealed earlier this week, the $1 billion 40-year contract was already being considered months before the laws were changed to allow the deal to go through. Opposition leader Jess Wilson has also written to the Lottery Corporation, warning if the state's integrity watchdogs do find the deal was not value for money, she will potentially tear up the contract if she wins government. Stephanie Wacklewick, State Parliament, Melbourne.
12: A 50-year-old woman has died after the Mazda she was driving collided with a Nissan X-Trail west of Brisbane. Emergency services, including three helicopters, were called to Atkinson Dam Road. A 5-month-old baby in the Mazda has minor injuries. He was taken to Ipswich Hospital as a precaution. Southwest of Brisbane, an 85-year-old woman has now become the second person to die after a separate May 9 crash on the New England Highway at Glen Applin. A GP in Victoria's Western District has been banned from practising for 5 years after a tribunal found he issued hundreds of inappropriate COVID jab and mask exemptions at the height of the pandemic. Police were called to disperse crowds outside his clinic in 2021. The tribunal was told at one stage he saw about 220 patients.

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7: Yeah, watch out for that. Looking forward to the new movie that is coming out, Pendlebury. Pendlebury the movie. And yes, can confirm it will be in black and white. Tone, still have that left-handed golfer, that club. Sits in the same club. Haven't used it in 50 years. There you go, just sits there. We'll do this when we come back. Shane A. Bassett, Movies Entertainment. That's next after the news.
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9: Good morning, I'm Gabriel Hodson. A photographer has been charged with stealing and pawning the equipment of another photographer who died in the Bondi terror attack. Homicide detectives have discovered the 61-year-old retired policeman and photographer had his equipment stolen in the aftermath. The 35-year-old alleged thief was arrested in Maryong in Sydney's northwest, where police also seized electronic equipment, handcuffs and a white powder. He'll face Blacktown local court next month. Three youths have been formally charged over a series of arson attacks and attempted attacks on hospitality venues in central Melbourne. Two 18-year-olds from Tarneit and a 17-year-old from the Wyndham area are accused of offences including burglary, criminal damage by fire, handling stolen goods and bail offences. Queensland's Commission of Inquiry into Child Safety has its last hearing today. Georgia Condex in Brisbane.
10: The year-long commission has been looking into the systemic failures and financial mismanagement within the child protection sector. One of the biggest focus has been the steep decline in foster and kinship care. Today's hearings will give the commissioner and senior counsels a chance to provide an overview of how the commission conducted its work, while also outlining key themes which have emerged. The final report will be handed down tomorrow. Georgia Condec, Brisbane.
9: Police in Melbourne's outer west are on the hunt for three machete-wielding men who allegedly attacked an 18-year-old at a KFC in the Melton suburb of Weir Views. The victim received lacerations to his arm and ankle. Police have been told the trio set upon the man in the foyer of the restaurant just before 7:30. The New South Wales Labor Premier is the first senior Labor figure to have a go at last week's federal Labor budget. Chris Minns wants urgent action to reduce the tax burden on workers, including the 47% rate paid by people earning more than $190,000 a year. But News Corp says the former PM, Paul Keating, has defended Jim Chalmers' budget, saying he made the right call on capital gains tax. Britain is loosening certain sanctions on Russian oil, but tightening others, describing them as new sanctions. The opposition says it's unacceptable to loosen any sanctions because the money will go towards the killing of Ukrainian soldiers. PM Keir Starmer has told Parliament that's not true.
11: They are being phased in the same way that previous sanctions regimes have been phased in. Other countries do exactly the same. The EU has its own way of doing it. Australia and Canada have their own way of doing it.
9: Finance and the Aussie dollar is buying 71.6 US cents.

0: Dow Jones is up 607 points and the Nasdaq's up 327.
1: With the 6PR app, you have the power of 6PR in the palm of your hand. 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
0: Wollulup or Fremantle coach Justin Longmuir says he's given no extra thought to breaking the club's consecutive wins record. The Dockers play the Saints tomorrow night with a chance to celebrate 10 wins in a row.
2: Got enough motivation, I don't need stuff like that. Yeah, it's not that those things don't matter in the long run, but it doesn't help you win games. Footy, focusing on those things. I don't need motivation to do my work off the back of, you know, those sort of records. It's more like leaning in on the process, controlling what we can control, really. And that's sort of been where our focus has still. And it's held us in good stead.
0: World number three, Alex de Minaur, has beaten Spain's Alejandro Davidic Fokina in the round of 16 at the Hamburg Open, winning 6-2, 4-6, 6-4. Super Rugby and Western Force have named Boston Fakafuana for a potential Super Rugby debut in Saturday's must-win clash with the Fijian Drua. The Force are ninth on the Super Rugby table. That's the latest news in sport.
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0: Around the country, Sydney showers heading for 20. Strong wind warnings for the entire New South Wales coast. Melbourne cloudy, 16. A strong wind warning for East Gippsland. Brisbane, mostly sunny, 24. A strong wind warning for all coastal areas of Queensland. Perth, a shower or two, 23. Strong wind warnings for Albany and Esperance. Adelaide, partly cloudy, 20. Canberra, a sunny day, 17. Hobart, partly cloudy and 17. And a strong wind warning for the southwest coast. Darwin, a sunny day, 32.
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11: You would have heard the story yesterday on 6PR, and it led pretty much all the news bulletins last night. 87-year-old traffic warden assaulted, had his hat and whistle stolen outside Rossmoyne Primary School yesterday morning. Cannington detective had charged an 18-year-old man with stealing an assault on a public officer. It got us thinking about the broader issue of traffic wardens. They are an elderly cohort, average age 75, and sometimes they're not on 40k roads, they're on 60 and 70k roads. Ruth Butterfield is the mayor of the city of Armidale, joins me now. G'day, Ruth. Good morning. How are you?
12: Good morning. Yeah, I'm well, thanks.
11: What did you think when you heard about this fella being assaulted?
12: How disgusting. so disappointing. And I'm so glad that they've caught the guy. But what a pathetic act.
11: Yeah, we're trying to work out, Ruth, as an aside, before we talk about traffic wardens, whether it's one of these school sort of social media prank groups. But he's 18, so I don't know that he'd necessarily still be a school student. And it was outside of primary school anyway. We'll find out more when he gets before the courts.
12: Now, yeah, I'd love to hear his excuse, but how pathetic, just stealing an old man's whistle. Perhaps he needs to volunteer for a long time.
11: Yeah, no, good point. Ruth, you've got roads in your local government area, a lot of local governments do, where the traffic wardens don't show up because they're older. They do get injured. They do get sick. But they're also working on roads that are 60 and 70 k's an hour, right?
12: Yes, some of them are, yes. And that's dangerous, I think, for an elderly person, particularly an elderly person, to try and step out into traffic and get the attention of drivers who are rushing. And let's face it, school mornings and drop-offs and pick-ups are a busy time, and sometimes the traffic wardens that I've experienced are actually working quite a way away from the schools to allow kids to cross roads that are really not very close to the school. So, they're putting their lives at risk, basically, and that's disregarding the fact that if there's idiots around there that actually pick on them. And I know that they do get abused by people who are, in a rush.
11: Yep.
12: But really we need more calm traffic and more guards, perhaps younger guards. But I think on those faster roads we need signalised crossings.
11: Yeah, and we've got more cars and more traffic congestion. And as you say, some drivers, a minority of drivers, take umbrage to being slowed down during school pickup time. Ruth, you mentioned that we could potentially need younger guards. Would we get more younger guards if they were paid more than $33 an hour, do you think?
12: Well, I think $33 an hour is not bad money. It's just that there's such a small amount of hours. So, that's probably a reasonable amount per hour. It's just a very short period of time during the day, twice a day.
11: Mm.
12: Got to be there the whole year, whole school year.
11: Yeah.
12: So the commitment is suitable for older people, but perhaps not younger people looking for a job. They've got more time to commit. So I'm not sure whether office workers I think we have to think outside the box, really, if we want to continue down the way of having humans doing a job that is it's regular like clockwork.
11: Yep.
12: But it's not enough for a full-time wage, and it's
11: they're currently run by, they're a group that sits inside WA Police. They kind of cross over with the Police Road Safety Commission, local government, and education. Would it sit more naturally with you guys or with schools, do you think, Ruth, to look after these men and women?
12: I think that they actually need the force of the law behind them. As public officers, I think that that's a very important way of giving them authority and protecting them. If they were viewed as local government officers, I think they would get more poor treatment, like our rangers do.
11: Good
12: so
11: point.
12: If our rangers approach schools, they are hounded by people who are doing the wrong thing, I might say, but don't like being held to account. And around schools, tempers can flare. Parents can be a bit feisty when they have to get their young children into the classroom, and they've got to go to work as well. So
11: something happens to me during school pickup, Ruth, as well. No, it's because something happens to me, and they just need to get there and park there and do this and hurry up and get out of the way. And
12: that's right. It's just me. I'm the only one that's in a hurry, I've got something. I've got an appointment to get to. It's really important. But then you multiply that by thousands of parents across the suburbs every day.
11: Good point.
12: And,
11: All right, Ruth. Well, good to talk to you. And I guess the final question is the 60 and 70 K roads. I know there's one on Leach Highway. You've got a couple in Armidale as well. We're still chasing signals.
12: We are still chasing signals. And, for the safety of crossing guards, I think that they should be rolled out. And obviously the lack of crossing guards is still affecting multiple schools around the suburbs, even where there are slower roads. And we do slow the cars down to 40 kilometres. We try to with those school times. There's just lack of crossing guards, so hence the blitz trying to get more.
11: Yeah, all right. Ruth, thank you for the chat. Appreciate it.
12: Thank you very much.
11: Ruth Butterfield, the Mayor of the City of Armidale. So this is, you know, the broader chat about crossing guards is well and truly worth having. They are on average 75 years of age, 2 to 3 OS&H incidents a week. Ruth raises a good point. They are public officers because they come under the remit of WA Police. So that's a point well made. And this may be an extreme example, right? Just some young 18-year-old bloke who thinks it's okay to steal, push over a crossing guard. But, it's probably an issue that needs looking at, isn't it? I mean, 75 years of age on average. You only work for probably 3-4 hours a day and it's $33 an hour. Cam, do you have any thoughts, listeners?
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11: There's been some changes to the e-scooter rules. You may remember we've had a number of fatalities of people riding e-scooters, very different types of accidents. We've seen a pedestrian be killed in the CBD itself, and this precipitated a parliamentary inquiry. But as of May the 14th, e-scooters are allowed to ride on any roads that have a 30, 40 or 50k speed limit. This is a change to policy and a change to legislation. So roads like Fraser Ave, George Street East Frio, Hampton Road South Frio, Beaufort Street, Barker Road Subi, Oxford Street Leaderville, Broadway Netherlands, these are all roads, you've probably got one in your suburb, where the rules have changed. Wayne Bradshaw joins me now, the CEO of West Cycle. Hi, Wayne. How are you?
20: Yeah, good morning, Simon. Going well, thanks.
11: That's the ticket. Are you happy with these changes? E-scooters are now allowed to ride on the roads at 30, 40 or 50?
20: Yes, West Cycle is really happy about this. This is one of the key elements that we put in our parliamentary submission and our response to the Ride Safe report, that it was important to allow e-rideables on roads of less than 50 kilometres an hour.
11: And the idea, Brad, has been take them off the footpaths and off the dual-use paths, is that it?
20: That's it. It actually protects pedestrians, and by moving the e-rideables off the footpaths and onto quite local roads, it protects the vulnerable users, the pedestrians, like the elderly and young children who are on the paths. It also reduces the confusion around where you can ride an e-scooter. People weren't aware that you couldn't, previously you weren't allowed to ride where there was road markings or a median strip, and often there'd be disconnection in terms of the road route. So it makes it clearer all round and safer for the pedestrians and other users on the footpaths.
11: So, Wayne, some of those streets, roads I just described in the local council roads, Oxford Street, Broadway, George Street East Frio, they're all 30s I think from memory. I think there's some up in Joondalup as well. If a scooter's only doing 25 and you put them on a 30k road, that's probably doable. But if it's a 40 or 50k road, does that not put the e-scooter riders at risk, Wayne?
20: Well, good to remember, on these local roads that have got 50 kilometres or less, they are local roads and they're streets for people. Mm. And they're not racetracks. You need to be able to coexist with all users on the paths. You want to have safe places for kids to play. And there's a bit of a move towards reducing the speed limit down from 50 to 40 in residential streets. The research shows there's not much of a difference in terms of the time taken, but certainly the research also shows that the lower the speeds, the safer it is for everybody. So they can coexist, and it's a balancing act. You know, we want to make it safer on the footpaths and also safer on the roads, and it's just about awareness of the users of the e-rideables, of being safe and responsible, and of road users to be patient and responsible and accept. There needs to be different ways of getting around. The car doesn't have to be the sole way of getting around our streets, remembering that about two-thirds of our journeys are less than 5 kilometres, so why not take alternative methods of getting around, and an e-scooter or an e-bike or a normal bike or walking are all legitimate ways of getting around.
11: Wayne, do you think many people are aware of this change, that e-scooters can share on 30, 40, 50k an hour roads? You know, I keep an eye on these things, but it's news to me.
20: It's something that needs quite a bit of education, and the Road Safety Commission will be undertaking some education in that regard. And the key thing about it is it simplifies the rule, and simplification will help with acknowledgement of and understanding of the rule.
11: Yep.
20: So we do need to promote it. It does need to be common knowledge so that you can ride, and knowing where you can and can't ride, so you don't go riding down Cambridge Street, which is a 60-kilometre street, on a scooter, but you do so on an adjacent street where it's quieter and safer. So we do need to get that message across. Yep.
11: I've got two more for you, Wayne. Thanks for chatting to me this morning. Is it at the choice of the rider? So you are, you know, you're on the dual use path and you think, you know what? I am allowed to ride on this road because it's 40. That's what I'm going to do. It's down to the rider making that decision, is it? It's not, in other words, well, it's not illegal to ride on the footpath.
20: It's not illegal to ride on a footpath, but it has to be at 10 kilometres an hour.
11: Yep.
20: So that's part of the problem, is that traditionally the scooter users weren't going at 10 kilometres an hour on a footpath. Yeah. On a shared path, you're allowed to go at 25 kilometres an hour. So in simplified terms, it's footpaths 10 kilometres an hour, and elsewhere it's 25 kilometres an hour, because that's the limit that e-rider was allowed to go to.
11: Yeah, that's what they're governed to. One more from me, Wayne. Wayne Bradshaw is with us, the CEO of West Cycle. New laws coming in, and Wayne has confirmed that West Cycle are happy with it. It makes the rules easier to understand. One more. If you're on a dual-use path and you're doing 25, is it up to the rider, the new rules say, if there's pedestrians around, you can only go 10?
20: No, that's something that's come up in discussion in Queensland.
11: Okay.
20: On a dual-use path, on a shared path, it's 25 kilometres an hour.
11: Yeah.
20: But there is a responsibility of all users, including bike riders and e-ridables, to monitor and adjust your speed to suit the environment. It's also a responsibility of the pedestrians to keep their eyes out and perhaps headphones off, or be aware that if you've got your headphone and your headphones on and your eyes down on your phone, there is a responsibility there as well. So it's a joint responsibility of all users to be able to coexist on shared paths and bicycle paths. But on footpaths, it's a 10-kilometre, strict 10-kilometre limit.
11: Gotcha. Well explained. Wayne, I've had about 5 SMSs just come through to the show today. If e-scooters are on the road, they should have to pay rego. Was that discussed?
20: Look, that comes back to the old argument that around registration. The reality is that having an e-scooter makes less impact on the road than a car. Mm. Most people who have using e-ridables or bikes or e-bikes already paid registration. So there's no justification or no argument to say they should double up and pay twice, because they're actually impacting the roads less by using an e-ridable or an e-bike or a bike. So that argument doesn't hold up.
11: Yep.
20: And it should be knocked on the head straight away.
11: Yeah, all right. Sounds like a bit of education to come. Hey, Wayne, my Road Safety Commission, watch this space.
20: Absolutely, and we've got a role in that too. So Westcycle will be out promoting it. We're the representative body for e-ridables, and we'll be promoting that out in social media and trying to get people to have a clear understanding and really promote safe and responsibility use of our roads by all users, not just e-ridables or bike riders, but car drivers as well.
11: Yeah, all right. Thanks for your time this morning, Wayne. Good on you.
20: Okay, thanks, Simon.
11: Have a good day. Wayne Bradshaw, CEO at Westcycle. So I didn't know that. That was sent in by one of our listeners. Crystal sent that in to us. So that's changes. It was, if the road, speed limit's 30, 40, 50, the 25k an hour e-ridable can go share the road with you. I didn't know about that. Bradders is saying it's that makes it easy to understand, and it takes people off the footpath. What do you reckon? 133-882. I hope that e-scooter riders are safe when they're, you know, when they're on a 50k an hour road or a 40k an hour road. Hope they're safe. We have seen fatalities. Now, we do know that people are still inclined to soup these things up, my phrase. But what do you reckon about that? Changes to the e-ridable rules. If the road is 30, 40, 50, Broadway, Oxford Street, up there in Joondalup, Beaufort Street, you can ride your scooter on the road. And if you're riding on a dual-use path, you can ride up to 25 k's. Now, if you're on a footpath, you can only ride at 10. We'll come back in just a sec.
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11: We've got a concern about our crossings guards. We've got people learning today that e-rideable scooters can be on roads that are 30, 40, 50 k an hour roads. So as Mick Collis would say,
26: we've got no food. We've got no jobs. Our pets' heads are falling off.
11: Thank you, Mick. I'm going to talk to Kim McDonald in just a moment. Kim, a gun journalist with the West Australian. I'm going to talk about vacant blocks in Perth. There's about, Kim has the figure, 386 blocks on the market in the March quarter. And there's a call that it might be undervalued. So my question, listeners, to you is, do you have a vacant block of land that you're sitting on, waiting to build on, maybe because of the builder issues? Is there a vacant block near you in your suburb that's been there for a period of time that's vacant? And did you buy a block and then build on it? I'd love to hear from you today. 133-882. Kim McDonald from the West will join us in just a sec. Hi, Shireen.
27: Oh, hi. Good morning to everyone. I went for a minor procedure on Monday at Royal Perth. Mm-hmm. Great little hospital, even though it's so old, have to say that. The staff there are fantastic.
11: Yep.
27: I had a... not a serious thing, but prior to it, I had to fill out loads of paperwork. My question was, and things I had to sign related to having a blood transfusion should anything go wrong.
11: Mm-hmm.
27: And I said to them, how do you know my blood type? How long would it take if this happened?
11: Yep.
27: I said, because I can tell you what my blood type is. But they said, oh, don't worry about that. We just use... I think the word she used was neutral or synthetic.
11: Yeah, right.
27: Blood, so it won't matter. And that, I thought to myself, my goodness, I've learned something.
11: Yeah.
27: Yep. And I didn't even know that. So when, I mean, it wasn't major surgery. It was just a thing that a lot of people don't get done, colonoscopy. Very exciting.
11: Yeah, yeah, wow. Congratulations.
27: So that's just something interesting that I found out on Monday.
11: Yeah. All right. Thanks, Shireen. Thank you for calling in. So, listen, if you know anything about that, the neutral blood transfusion, let us know. Yes, no poll today. Do you know your blood type? The yes are 53 and the no's are 52. Kim McDonald is with the West Australian. She's the property and urban planning editor. She joins me now. G'day, Kim. Good to talk to you.
28: Hello, Simon. How are you?
11: Yeah, I'm well. Do you know your blood type?
28: No, I don't. I have it somewhere in my paperwork, but I don't know off the top of my head.
11: No, I don't know mine either, Kim, so don't feel bad. You're still a good person.
28: Thank you.
11: Have you got a scooter?
28: No. No scooter.
11: No scooter, no blood type, same as me.
28: No.
11: Hey, how many blocks are on officially on sale in the March quarter? What did you find out?
28: 386, which is astonishingly low considering our population is growing by about 1,000 people a week. And the quarter before that, it was only 261. So these last 6 months have been the lowest since records began 20 years ago. In another six-month period, we once had 6,073 lots on the market as opposed to a little over 600 in these past 6 months.
11: Yeah. 6,073 lots, Kim, between June and December 2018, and now we've got 386. So you've just been, to the UDIA event, and Colin Keane, he reckons these blocks are below, are advertised below value, does he?
28: He does. So he's compared this, the value of our blocks compared to Southeast Queensland, which he thinks is the most comparable market, as well as Adelaide, Melbourne, and a few others. And he says that we, our blocks are currently worth $399 per lot as a median, and he thinks it should be $440,000. But it's important to note that UDIA have a different index for measuring the price, and they believe lot prices are currently $424,000. But by either measure, we're under what Colin Keane believes is fair value.
11: Yeah.
28: So in Southeast Queensland, the median lot price is $535,000, so significantly higher. In Adelaide, it's $410,000. Melbourne is $414,000.
11: Yeah.
28: So he thinks that with the forces of demand and supply, that we're going to see a pretty steep rise in lot prices over the next year.
11: Yeah, for sure. Kim McDonald's with us today. 386 blocks on the market. Listeners, is there a block near you in your suburb that's been sitting there for a while? Do you have a vacant block yourself that you might be looking to build on? Kim, I reckon too, you know, and this is only anecdotal from me, there's so many more blocks that probably aren't in that 386 that just aren't on the market at the moment, I would suspect.
28: Yeah, I agree with you. I think some people are land banking. They don't need to sell and prices keep going up. So they're probably thinking, why not? Hold on. There are always accusations that big developers, land developers are drip feeding the market. No one can prove or disprove that. But I can say that when there is a land release, a lot of these blocks sell out literally within 60 seconds.
11: Yep.
28: So I spoke to Perth Home Brokers a few months ago, and they said that when a land release comes on online, they'll have everyone in their office sitting around with their laptops ready to press send the second that it goes online, say 9 a.m.
11: Yeah.
28: If they get it in within 30 seconds, they probably get a block. If they get it in within a minute 10, they've missed out. It's sold out already.
11: That's extraordinary, so isn't it?
28: The demand is fierce.
11: Yeah, the demand is high, which makes the comments about the price of the blocks being undervalued a bit confusing for a layperson like me. The other big one that's come up, Kim, and comes up time and time again when we talk about housing supply, we know we're short of builders. We know we're short of housing stock. We know all of that. But the other one that comes up all the time is headworks, isn't it? Watercorp and Western Power getting around to putting services on blocks. There are delays there, aren't there?
28: Well, I probably get more complaints about Watercorp and Western Power than any other entity. In all my years of writing, they are the two that really have the most people writing into me saying, what's going on with this? But this recent state and federal budgets had a lot of money for enabling housing supply through infrastructure works. So we should see the bell move on that. But as UDIA said, you know, there's a cultural problem. Well, there's a cultural issue there as well. It's not just about money. Cash won't fix capacity or culture, was there?
11: All right. And efficiencies thereof. Kim, thank you for having a chat to us today. It's a good read. Thanks for talking to me and the listeners. Cheers.
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11: The Chelsea Flower Show is on. 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
29: From the Chateau Diaries, we've got Stephanie Jarvis on the
11: side. Here's Stephanie Jarvis.
30: Welcome to the 2026 Chelsea Flower Show. It is a typical British summer's day, which means we're all pretending that it's incredibly sunny. It's actually a little bit chilly.
11: There's Stephanie Jarvis. Up to 150,000 people will go through the gardens. And the blue kangaroo paw was on display last night. You saw it in shot. We're very proud of the blue kangaroo paw that was developed right here in WA. Digby Grounds joins us now, Senior Plant Breeder at Botanic Gardens and Parks Authority. Which is, broadly speaking, the Kings Park area of research and development. G'day, Digby. How are you?
31: I'm excellent. I'm sitting on the south coast watching the waves come in at present.
11: South coast of
31: Western Australia.
11: Oh, yeah.
31: Well, I'm walking the Bilman track, so taking my time out to have a chat.
11: It's a very senior Kings Park plant greeter thing to do, Digby. Well done. Living the dream. We're pretty proud of the blue kangaroo paw, aren't we?
31: Oh, yeah. Look, it's a very special, amazing plant, and now it seems like it's conquered the world. It's, you know, as you say, the Chelsea Flower Show is the premium horticultural event worldwide, and to have it featured there is really extraordinary and fantastic for Western Australia.
11: So, do you know, Digby, would that have been cultivated in the UK, or do we ship it over? How does that work?
31: I think it was cultivated in Greece. There's a nursery over there that sells them into Europe.
11: Yep.
31: And my understanding is that they imported it from him into the UK for the display. I could be wrong about that, but that's where I think it happened.
11: Yeah, okay. If anyone would know, you would. Digby, tell us, for our listeners who don't know, and I've covered it on various gardening shows that I've been involved with here at 6PR, tell our listeners about the blue kangaroo paw, when and how was it developed?
31: Yeah, well, excuse me, we were breeding kangaroo paws to try and bring disease resistance into the really small varieties.
11: Yep.
31: And serendipitously after about 5 years of breeding, one blue one just appeared from nowhere. which took us all, we're all so amazed about that. That had a lot of issues with disease, so we repeated the process, and in 2018, which was 11 years after we started the program, we got a disease-tolerant blue-flowered kangaroo paw. So it was a long time in the making and now available, you know, right around the world.
11: Yeah.
31: It's a great story.
11: Yeah, it is a great story. And I knew you guys had done it. I didn't realise that it was started off as a little bit of a fluke, but then you worked on it. And Digby, it is available commercially, recreationally for people, isn't it?
31: Yeah, certainly from time to time. And it depends on the supply chain, but certainly from time to time it's available in retail in Western Australia.
11: Yeah.
31: Best grown in a pot. Doesn't really like the ground, but fantastic in a pot.
11: Yeah. Have you got one or have you got some?
31: I have got them at home, absolutely, in a pot on my front veranda.
11: Yeah.
31: There for when all those people come knocking on my door, they can see it firsthand.
11: Yeah, pretty special, isn't it? From memory, and I, the Bravo Apple, I think, was developed here in
31: West. That's correct, yes. Pink Lady.
11: Yeah, good. And the Pink Lady and the Blue Kangaroo Paw. And I think it's terrific that it's at the Chelsea Flower Show. That's when you know you've made it, hey?
31: Yeah, exactly. Well, the plants made it. They don't feature me at the Chelsea Flower Show. but the Blue Kangaroo Paw has certainly made it. It's a great story.
11: Yeah, no doubt about it. Hey, Digby, is there anything you can tell us about you might have on the books at Kings Park as the senior plant breeder, or anything you're looking at?
31: Well, we've got a couple of new kangaroo paws coming through, actually. And one's called Bush Merlot and will be available very soon. And it's got this amazing electric pink-purple flowers on it, a bit taller than the kangaroo paw, the blue kangaroo paw, but it's garden tough.
11: Yep.
31: So that's one certainly to keep an eye out. And then a really bright pink one called Valentine is also coming through, more suited to pot culture, similar to the blue one.
11: Yeah.
31: So that's certainly two new kangaroo paws to keep an eye out for.
11: The Bush Merlot and the Valentine.
31: Yeah. Certainly keep an eye out for those.
11: I'm a enthusiastic, albeit rudimentary, gardener, Digby. I haven't had a lot of joy with kangaroo paws. Is there a couple of tips?
31: Yeah, well, certainly the smaller ones, if you grow them in a pot, well-drained mix.
11: Yep.
31: Water them 2 to 3 times a week. The tougher ones, grow them in an area where they get a fair bit of airflow,
11: okay,
31: so they don't get too much of that leaf blackening.
11: Yep.
31: And just apply fertiliser every 3 to 6 months and water like you would normally water your garden, and they should fire right up.
11: Yep.
31: Prune them back, like cut the foliage back to about a couple of centimetres above the ground in early summer or late summer, and then they should thrive.
11: Yep. Charlie Carp, Sea Soul, Power Feed, one of those?
31: All of those will actually work on kangaroo paws because they're fairly tolerant of, fertilisers and things like that, particularly the garden tough ones. You know, they'll really take off with that sort of treatment.
11: Yeah, all right. Digby, thank you. Enjoy your walk, mate. Really nice of you to talk to us about the blue kangaroo paw. That's a ripper by you guys and something we can all be proud of as West Australians, I think.
31: Yeah, look, thanks for the opportunity. Always good to talk it up.
11: Yeah, thanks, Digby. Have a good day, mate.
31: Yeah, cheers. See ya.
11: See ya. Digby Grounds. So Digby's surname is spelled Growns, and he's a plant breeder. It's got to be Grounds, doesn't it? He's got a kind
29: give
11: of,
29: it to him.
11: He says Grounds. nice fella, hey. 150,000 people will get through the Chelsea Flower Show. Blue Kangaroo Paws. They've got two on the way.
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11: Hi, Jason Featherby. How are you?
22: Simon Beaumont. Good.
11: Yeah, that's good. Well. Good to see you. We'll address the elephant in the room right off the bat. You said to me last week.
22: Yes.
11: Carlton have just sacked their coach. They will beat the Western Bulldogs. Yep. You won 4, you lost 4, you won 1.
22: Yeah, somehow.
11: And then you've lost against Carlton.
22: Yep.
11: All right.
22: And we want to get used to that. I think unless we get Richmond really soon before they get some players back, that's it. We won't win another game this year. Done.
11: That's it.
22: That's it.
11: But I think you guys play for the jumper and the coach.
22: You can play for the jumper and the coach all your life, but if you're no good, you're no good.
11: You make me laugh the way you analyse football. Every week you make me laugh and you've said we've got some players who are bad and we've got some players who can't play.
22: Mm. So our bottom six can't play.
11: The other funny thing you say is the coach doesn't like playing players who are bigger than him.
22: No. Our ruckman's slightly shorter than me at the moment because Tim English is injured. And so, yeah, it's not his fault. He's short.
11: Mm.
22: And he's not really a ruckman, but they'll play. We keep playing him.
11: Okay.
22: So in the mid-season draft that's coming up, it's coming up soon, I think.
11: Mm-hmm.
22: If anyone from the Western Bulldogs is listening, we need the very best ruckman in the state leagues to come and play for us. Doesn't matter how old he is. Just get a ruckman.
11: Okay.
22: A spare ruckman.
11: All right. Okay.
22: Yep. Are you Will Midson's listening and wants a game?
11: Are you inclined to ring your club?
22: I've emailed the club a couple of times about selection.
11: Yeah. And performance. Remember Tony Vergano used to be on this station as the vet?
22: Yes.
11: He used to ring Geelong all the time.
22: Did he? He got to them? They've won 85 premierships.
11: He used to ring them and whinge about selections. Oh, yeah. That's you next, isn't it?
22: Well, if we won as many premierships as Geelong, I'm not complaining about much.
11: Mm, okay.
22: But we've won.
11: What was yours? 2015?
22: 16.
11: 16,
22: yeah. 1954 before that. That's it.
11: We've addressed it.
22: I'd
11: like to think that it's cathartic for you. You've got it out of the way but I think I've just made you more unhappy than what you were
22: reminded me of
11: if you want to ring Jason about your money, you can. We'll get to the budget in just a moment. Little off-air chat we had, people are still talking about the politics of the budget, but you want to talk about some of the details and the most ask questions you've had in the office.
22: Yeah, I reckon over in the last sort of 20 years of doing this, the phone's probably rang more in the last week than it ever has. And it's just, I thought I'd just list five or six of the most common questions that people called up with to the office.
11: Yes.
22: And they're probably, given that they're normal people that ring the office, similar questions to what our listeners have.
11: Rocco says, thank you, Jason, for your footy tip last week. I've gone up a few spots.
22: Yeah, me too.
11: Wished I'd put a cabbage on Carlton though. Is a cabbage 100?
22: I reckon it's 100.
11: Yeah. Thanks, Rocco.
22: Yeah.
11: Jason Featherby, beleaguered Western Bulldogs fan. He's Western Bulldogs too, isn't he? Robbie Beaver.
22: He's more optimistic. Good morning.
0: Yes,
22: than me.
0: I am.
11: Is he? Mm, your glass half full, are you?
0: Look, I'm half empty this week.
11: Okay.
0: Half empty this week. But I agree. Anyone taller than Bebo playing ruck would be a good start, Jace.
22: See?
11: It's a weird theory.
22: Mm.
11: You're the weirdest theory you've ever come up with. Although each player will have an umpire.
22: Not far off.
11: No, they're talking about having number five.
22: All the teams run out on the weekend, if you're at the live game, there is as many umpires as there is players.
11: So four field, four boundary, two goal. They're making it five.
22: Goal umpires.
11: Field umpires, yeah.
22: Yeah, well, that'll strengthen.
11: One per player.
22: That'll strengthen the pool.
11: 36 of them. 36. 36 umpires
22: we'll
11: per game. Times nine rounds.
22: Yep, just press a button, green or red, and the number, free kick for or against, and the number of the player. Done.
11: You're funny. These are the top questions that have been asked of Lou and Wealth this week when Jason's been picking up the phone. I might go to number two first, Jason, if that's okay. What happened to the CGT discount? Should I sell assets before the changes?
22: That is a common question. Should I crystallise gains before July 27 rather than reset the way capital gains has worked?
11: Yeah.
22: And how will this impact property and shares? I mean, if you ask the government, it'll have a small impact on property prices. I think that's probably right, and less so in Perth than over east where they don't have the influx of people and the shortage of houses that we do. Should I crystallise gains before 27? I'm not – and you've said it. And I've said it, we both said it, you don't let tax drive any investment decision, I don't think. If you were thinking about selling that property, or if you have to sell it soon, then, yeah, you could look at selling it because you still get the full 50% discount up to 1 July. But, again, get advice. If you're going to hold that property for 10 or 15 years anyway, why trigger again just to pay tax for the sake of avoiding a rule or a proposed rule at this point?
11: Question, so issue number three, and I'll come back to number one in a second, and it's related with regards to properties. Are my investment properties still tax effective with the new negative gearing rules? And the client concerns are, should I buy before the deadline? Will rents or prices change? Existing investors are generally protected. What's your thoughts?
22: Yeah, existing investors are generally protected. So if you own an investment property already and it's negatively geared, then you can carry on negatively gearing it. So it's only when you change properties. Going forward from 1 July 27, only new builds will be able to be negatively geared. So that will change the way investors, I guess, think about investing. And I put in here new investors will need to reassess yield versus capital growth. So at the moment, and for a long period of time, investors in residential investment property have been happy to receive a relatively low income yield. I'll stand corrected, but 2.5 to 3% on average what you get.
11: Yep.
22: And they're happy to have that low yield because they can deduct the difference between interest costs and the yield against their personal income tax. So moving forward, will investors demand higher rents? High yields to warrant investing in existing property remains to be seen. I heard on the radio driving in that there is already evidence of rents being put up, which is a little unfair given the rules haven't even been put in place. But that may be an unintended consequence of these rules too.
11: Yeah, all right. One of the major calls you're getting, how will the new super tax, Division 296, affect me? Do I need to act now?
22: Yeah, that's a bit strange because it's not actually – it has been a common question this week, and I think it is because this Div 296 super tax is coming into effect in a month or so's time, 1 July 2026, so it's already been introduced. It only affects about 10,000 people.
11: Okay.
22: So about 0.5 of the population. But for those with balances over $3 million, they will pay extra tax on earnings moving forward. We're probably talking about not too many of our listeners, but it has been one of the common questions.
11: Yeah, right.
22: And you know, do I take money out of super above the $3 million? I've spent my whole working life pushing, advising people to put more money into super, so it feels counterintuitive to take it out. But if you've got a really large taxable component in a large balance, then, and if a company is going to be taxed at the same rate as a super fund with large balances, then maybe it is time to have a look at splitting your super between different entities. So Div 296, extra tax on super with large balances. About 10,000 adults, I think, have will be impacted originally. It's important to understand, though, that the $3 million, I don't think, is indexed, and so it'll capture more and more people as time goes on. And young people now, yeah, there's more chance of them having $3 bucks than you or I.
11: Interesting that it affects so little people, but it has been a call coming into the world.
22: It was, yeah. It is.

0: in July of 28, but it certainly does reduce the benefit of having a trust. And maybe we think about if you're starting a business, you use a company that pays 30% flat tax anyway, so you don't get caught up.
1: Just more generally, Jason, if we can skip to number six and to your general concepts, what should people be doing right now? Do I need to take action? And someone like you, if you're getting the calls, is it a chance for people to reset? You've always been big of get advice, get confidence. We always have different circumstances in our lives. The changing budget and policies are changing circumstance. What's your general advice?
0: Well, general advice is to not, the changes aren't law yet. Don't let tax be the sole driver of your strategy. The direction of the government's very clear. So they're going to tax more and they want to tax more. And I think you're reading between the lines. They're pushing people into company structures rather than trusts and things like that. So maybe ultimately a simpler tax way of taxing, a flat rate of tax. But the key, I guess, right now is to review your super, your investments and your structures early. Don't wait until June 28 to look at your family trust. So get in early. Don't leave it to the last minute. Don't panic about any of it, but also don't ignore it.
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3: Sasha Foote. A man has been charged with stealing and selling off-the-camera equipment of one of the victims of the Bondi Beach terror attack. As part of broader investigations, police found equipment belonging to 61-year-old Peter Meager was stolen in the aftermath. Police allege a 35-year-old photographer at the Hanukkah event stole the camera gear before pawning it days later. The federal government is pushing back on claims by the New South Wales Premier that more needs to be done to address bracket creep. Chris Minns says pay rises are being eaten up by higher tax brackets, arguing families earning above $190,000 are now spending about half their week essentially working for the government. But his federal Labor colleague, Treasurer Jim Chalmers, argues Australians will soon see lower taxes under their plans.
4: This is a government which is cutting taxes for every Australian worker. 13.3 million Australian workers will get another tax cut from this government in the budget. We are cutting taxes five times in three different ways.
3: The US government has formally indicted former Cuban President Raul Castro on charges of conspiracy to kill American nationals. The charges relate to an incident in 1996 where Cuban jets shot down two civilian planes, killing four people. The acting attorney general says a 94-year-old will appear in the US to face the charges by his own will or by another way. We're being warned to check our vaccines are up to date and not assume diphtheria has disappeared. There have been more than 200 cases across the Northern Territory, WA, Queensland and South Australia, which is the worst outbreak since records began. Dr. Ramya Rahman says it's important to be protected.
5: This outbreak is actually a really timely reminder for why prevention matters. And if you haven't had an opportunity, speak to your doctor or speak to your GP about a booster and check in relation to that.
3: The WHO says it could take up to 9 months for a vaccine to be developed for the strain of Ebola currently spreading in Central Africa. All of the bodies of a group of Italian divers who died in an underwater cave in the Maldives have now been recovered. And a scientist has found critical evidence about microscopic 1.7 billion-year-old creatures in slabs of Australian mudstone.
2: 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Perth 6PR.
3: Checking sport, Jack Gunston will again miss for Hawthorn as he overcomes a foot issue for tonight's clash against Adelaide in Launceston. The Hawks have made four changes. The AFL is cracking down on umpire contact with the tightening of rules from this weekend. Umpires will be awarding free kicks against players who ignore warnings to move out of the umpire's way at stoppages. And Adam Simpson has ruled himself out of the Carlton coaching job. That's the latest. I'm Sasha Foote.
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17: Around the country, Sydney showers heading for 20. Strong wind warnings for the entire New South Wales coast. Melbourne cloudy, 16. A strong wind warning for East Gippsland. Brisbane, mostly sunny, 24. A strong wind warning for all coastal areas of Queensland. Perth, a shower or two, 23. Strong wind warnings for Albany and Esperance. Adelaide, partly cloudy, 20. Canberra, a sunny day, 17. Hobart, partly cloudy and 17. And a strong wind warning for the southwest coast. Darwin, a sunny day, 32.
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18: So much footy to discuss, and I'm joined by Eagles legend. It's official, having gone through the Hall of Fame process at the West Coast Eagles. Glenn Jakovich joins me to talk all things footy. Jacko, welcome.
19: Hello, Mark, and to all our 6PR listeners. Is it round 11? I just looked at the fixtures, round 11. And we say it every year. We can't wait till round one, and then it's round two or three, and then the Derby's round three, four, five, somewhere along that. And then all of a sudden, it's bye time. Like, we're going to have bye soon, which we detest. On this program a lot, but anyhow, there's a lot happening, a lot of talk about Scotty Pendlebury and the West Coast Eagles approach, but do you think there's been a lot of talk about Fremantle 10 in a row? Because I think that's a hell of a milestone.
18: Well, they're the team that's flying, and the reason that the Eagles received some love from the media on Sunday, Monday and Tuesday is because of their win, and we're heading into, I guess, one of the biggest games on the calendar from a individual perspective, and we'll certainly touch on what Wallylup is about to do this Friday night, and the old ambush with Ross Lyon, you know it's a potential, but I did forecast this with Jamie Burnett before 6 o'clock, Jacko, about the way the Pendlebury milestone's been handled. Forget the financial side of it. That's a discussion which we've heard regularly. We're now seeing there's going to be a camera tracking every move that he makes on Saturday afternoon. You're Andrew McQualter. Now, you wouldn't say this publicly, but surely you've got enough ammunition. And in fact, Aileen on the SMS says this as well. Hi, Skeet and Jacko. I would love the Eagles to spoil the Pies on-field party. Not Pendlebury's well-deserved celebrations and accolades, but what is really critical for West Coast is that they focus on producing the same sustained effort we saw last week. Now, on that similar vein, you're in the rooms pre-game on Saturday. What is the message as a senior player or a coach that you would be giving to your group?
19: Put it this way, the odd locker might get a fist through it or a damn well good bang on it just to, I guess, zero in on the laser focus that's required at any game that you play. And what we saw for 2 hours last week was a great performance by a young team that's trying to find their way and get some respect into the competition. Then we saw in the third quarter the Giants littered with stars what they could do. And we felt, oh, they're going to fall away here, West Coast, because you expected that, given their immaturity of their side and the youngsters, how they're going to handle that. I'm actually looked more at the growth of that, and that can fast-track a development of the side, especially when you get up and win the way you do. And they repelled that challenge, and they got behind two or three goals and then come back and won in the manner that they did. They were just obsessed at the contest. And football's a pretty simple game. If you win it at the source and you're strong and you win your own football, and then the second part of it is execution of that possession, hitting a target, following it up. They were very well organised. He coached exceptionally well. I thought he out-coached the opposition, doing a job on Lockie Whitfield. You know what Brady Hoff has been doing in recent weeks. So he's prepared to start flicking the magnets a bit, because he's going to have to, because he's got to find more about his team, and he's got to do it. The game is very impatient. So it was a great performance, but the listeners and the supporters, they want to see that every week or nearabouts. The wins will come, the wins, you'll fall short against the great sides and the Sydneys, but they don't want to see the 102-point loss when you're 15 points down in the third quarter to an eventual team in St Kilda, who are not a top-six side. They may think they are, but they're far from it, from some of the footy I've seen from them, as opposed to Sydney, Brisbane, Fremantle, who can do it consistently week in, week out.
18: Okay, you're talking football purely about what's engaged from quarter to quarter. I want to ask you about your suggestion to me prior to this show that the Eagles should play some unsociable football and become more physical than they would normally be. And there's the usual suspects that you could call upon, whether it's Liam Baker, whether it's Elliot Yeo, whether it's one of the more senior players, to take it up to this Collingwood side. And do you even, dare I say it, head to Scott Pendlebury with some real physical intent, or is that, you tell me what your thoughts are.
19: Look, I would certainly focus on making it a very physical, nasty, uncompromising contest. Because if you don't, you're going to be up against 90,000 people. The Collingwood Army is very, very loud, and you could get a bit starstruck and, found a little bit, wanting at the next contest, whereas you've got to be snarly in the nose and the eyes, saying no, this is my pride and my jumper that's on the line here. And all the, you know, lead up, and this lead up's been about 4 or 5 weeks when they rested Pendlebury against Sydney. They rested him against, I think it was the Crows or another game where they went down by a kick as well. And a lot of people says, well, you win those two games, you're in top four contention. And Craig McRae has made it bigger, the game, than the team. They want to celebrate. I get all that, and I think it's a fantastic endorsement. I think he's a fantastic human. I had him involved in the international rules in 2008, and what a star. He's just an absolute star. He conducts himself, holds himself. What a player, and what a professional. But this is a game of football. And this is a club that's been on its knees for 4 or 5 years, and you've had a couple of sugar hits with 3 wins this year. The Port Adelaide win was fantastic, 7 goals down, what it was at quarter time. This game in particular, no one had them a chance, and they've shown some resilience and some character. There's no bigger test than going to the MCG when the welcome mat's not out for you. What are you going to do? You've got to embrace it. So, you know, stay in your lane, do what you've got to do. But there's going to be an opportunity when they cross paths with Pendlebury, Dacos, Dugowie. Don't be pushed over. That's all I say. I'd be saying in the team, don't be pushed over. If anything, push them over. Push them over and
18: Make the villain for the afternoon.
19: Yeah, make it known that you're there.
18: Yeah.
19: That you're not just going to rain the party on their expense because of the greatness that is now before us. That's going to happen anyway.
18: He's a footballer. I mean, we're making it sound like he's the second coming at times this week. He's a great footballer and a wonderful person by all accounts.
19: But once that ball is thrown up, mate, it is, if your nostrils can't, you know, get moving and you breathing that air of competitive juices and you've got that look in your eye, then, you know, that's the dress rehearsal for, you know, any big major game, AFL final, away or home. We know what it's about. We've seen it. We've, you know, been experiencing it for a long period of time. And this is an opportunity that once they walk off, they must say to themselves, say, we left it all out there.
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18: While you're up, they're playing some super footy. They're looking to make it 10 in a row, a club record. And Shea Bolton has come out and spoken about the streak that he was involved with at Richmond in 2019, 12 games in a row. This club is playing some very good footy. Doesn't feel like they've played their best football yet, which is a very good sign, Jacko. When do you think we'll see it?
19: Hopefully in September. That's when you want to see the complete package. And they're not a finished product. They've admitted that themselves, but a couple of the wins this year where they've had some poor quarters, but they grinded a win. The Adelaide game in the wet, I thought that was just a courageous performance. But the corresponding game the year before they lost. The Carlton game they lost by, you know, less than a kick the year before. They've addressed some of their internal demons, which has all been played between the years, and they've addressed it. And now sides are fearing Freo. You can see it. And even against Hawthorn, albeit they lost a couple of players, the Hawks, that last quarter to mount on the, you know, the run, the momentum, the Wharfie time, everything, they grew a leg. And I liked Shea Bolton's press conference today. It was very clear, precise, and very focused on what the job is at hand. And you know what? Embrace it. Embrace Fremantle. You're going to win 10, and then 11, then 12, and top two, home final, grand final, because that's the talk. So, and you've created it by your own deeds, but now you've got to finish it off.
18: The Eagles go back to 2018, lost their first game against Sydney at Optus Stadium, then won
19: Buddy kicked eight.
18: Buddy kicked eight, and I think Will Schofield had some time on him that afternoon, which I'm sure is
19: the whole eight.
18: lives in his memory rather without a lot of fondness. That was a long streak. I think they had 10 in a row or something like that. Going back to your days as an Eagle, do you remember having a streak? I remember in
19: 91,
18: you 12. Got to 12, you got to Princess Park and beaten by, I think, Hawthorn or Carlton.
19: 3 points.
18: So in those circumstances, when you are on a roll like the Dockers are at the moment, do you feel invincible? Do you feel like the self-belief is an all-time high? Or do you have to guard against any form of complacency? Now, St Kilda, Euroic, is one team that you can't do that, because Ross Lyon, we've seen it before, Marvel Stadium, even here, he knows how to shut down Caleb Sarong. He's done it with Josh Tracy, and he's got a way to curtail Shea Bolton. He will be not planning this.
19: Not happening on this big oval. St Kilda can't do it on that oval. They can do it for a quarter or two, but they can't do it on that oval. They can do it at Marvel. Different ball game at Marvel, but here, Wharfie time, 54,000 people will turn up on a Friday night fixture. Fremantle are in the wheelhouse. Good luck, St Kilda. I give them no chance.
18: Wow, that definitive.
19: Yep.
18: Okay, I that seems unusual for you not to at least have the amber lights going. Well, people say,
19: and I think it was a caller. You may have been the host, but a caller came in and said that Fremantle drew. They're closer to a loss than a
18: win. I was on. We said why.
19: Yeah. And I said why. If anything tells me, they're more closer to their next win than they are a loss, given their form, their performance, their consistency, their ability. They're kicking 3 more goals this year than last year, so in total scores. So good luck trying to stop that. And Voss been struggling a little bit, pops up, kicks 5. Amos has corrected his form. Josh Tracy, he's the best centre forward in the competition. Midfield is elite. Shea Bolton and the Unicorn, well, they were high prize recruits. They're delivering. They're delivering bang for buck right now. So I think they've got more weapons than St Kilda. And, they'll win 10 in a row.
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18: Normally we're talking to this man on a Monday, but given Josh Lindsay's rising star nomination, we bumped Brandon Starcevic to a Wednesday night, but there's news breaking on that front and he's about to explain a bit more. Mark Redding's alongside Glenn Jakovich. Brandon, welcome.
9: Cheers. Thanks, guys.
18: First of all, you're playing some footy this week, which is great news for everyone associated with the club.
9: Yeah, absolutely. Yeah, pretty keen. Yeah, it's been a long time coming, but yeah, pretty keen to put them on and chuck the colours on for the first time.
19: Brandon, you've been on the sidelines, unfortunately, for all of this year. How have you assessed the club from the one that you came from, just, I guess, looking from the back seat of how the players, the young players, go about their footy?
9: I've been really impressed with, I think, the want to get better and the drive that a lot of these, you said, those young guys have. They've very professional in that sense, trying to, you know, seek out help and work on their own games to get better. So that's been pretty impressive. And, yeah, I think week on week we're seeing evidence of all the hard work those guys are putting in.
19: You come from a very successful environment up at Brisbane and three consecutive grand finals, which you're part of all of them. From getting to that position, how have you seen the training standards from where you come from to where you are now, in particular week-to-week training sessions where no one's watching?
9: I can't say anyone's put a foot wrong, really. Obviously, I've done a little bit of training with the group over the last few weeks now and in the pre-season, but yeah, the effort and the intent is certainly there. When, you know, I probably have heard stories from the past where maybe not, and but I think sort of a different structure to our training weeks, trying to get you know, two training sessions in as many times as we can with the you know, travel's a bit different for WA teams, tend to leave a day earlier, so I'm still trying to get two sessions in the week has been really good for us. Guys can you know, get more minutes out there, and you know, our second session of the week is the big contest sort of focus session, and yeah, so I've been involved in those two the last couple of weeks, and it's been yeah, it's been really good.
18: Back to you, Brandon. Can you talk us through how much game time you're likely to play this week for the Eagles against East Fremantle? And what was the final box you've had to tick to make sure you're comfortable, the strength and conditioning and all the medicos are comfortable that you will get through?
9: So this weekend I'm looking at 70%, which, I don't know, roughly 80 minutes of footy. And then, yeah, so the final box was pretty much full training last week, and then on the Friday at the main training I had a bigger session to get through, and yeah, sort of ticked off a 12.5-13k session last Friday.
18: And given it's been a long time since you've played footy, are you expecting, or have you been given an indication of whether one match back would be likely enough to see you put back in the frame for AFL duties, or what's the what's been the messaging there?
9: Yeah, potentially. We'll see how the weekend goes and how I feel during and after, I think. But yeah, I think one, maybe two looks most likely, but yeah, we'll see what happens.
19: Brandon, you'll have to obviously, you know, build your own self-confidence and get the miles in the league, especially, you know, match minutes is vitally important. But what role has Andrew McWalter got you earmarked? Is it similar to the one that you had at Brisbane? So if you do come back next week or in a couple of weeks' time, what role do we expect the Eagles supporters to see you playing?
9: Well, Minnie sort of mentioned I could maybe get a bit further up the ground and get a bit... so more involved in the offense potentially. So yeah, maybe not playing on the deepest forward all the time, but, yeah, trying to get up on the back of stoppages and whatnot and, yeah, try to get involved, in that sense.
18: So given it's a big week on the East Coast and the Eagles heading across to take on Scott Pendlebury in his 433rd record breaking game, hardly any of those players would have been in front of 90,000 plus. You have. Have any of the boys had a quiet word to you this week about minor things like being able to hear your teammates, things that we take for granted that you probably can do, but out in the middle of the G, not so easy?
9: Yeah, it is a bit different. There's a few guys who have the club that have, there's a couple of guys obviously played at Richmond for a long time, and then yeah, a few other from Melbourne clubs who get to do that sort of thing almost weekly. But yeah, we sort of had a little session today as part of our sort of our meeting, team meeting during the week, where we just sort of talked about those sort of things and those little differences where you know, it's going to be loud, it's going to be noisy, but you sort of got to embrace it all. And yeah, communicating's a bit different when it gets really loud. You sort of have to swivel your head a bit more and look out for guys pointing and whatnot. So yeah, guys have sort of been taking that feedback on board.
19: Brandon, hopefully, just to add to that as an extension, what motivation? I mean, there's been a lot of, you know, rhetoric and, you know, the Collingwood rested Pendlebury on two games, which were very winnable games. This has been perceived as a soft kill and they can celebrate in front of their own supporters. As a senior player, I mean, you've been in the thick of it for a long period of time. How do you perceive that as a player, if you're playing this week and knowing that these are the easy beats and this is, you know, orchestrated to beat the Eagles and to celebrate a champion in Scott Pendlebury?
9: Yeah, obviously that's a bit of the noise, but you know, you can potentially use that as a bit of fuel and a bit of motivation, but I don't think it changes how we're going to go about things and our process and whatnot. But you know, playing a game of footy is for 4 points is motivation enough. So yeah, we don't probably read into that too much. We got a job to do regardless.
18: What's your recollections of playing against Scott Pendlebury, given he's the name that everyone's focusing on, particularly AFL-wide, with his wonderful record?
9: Yeah, well, absolute star, obviously, and, yeah, seeing his work firsthand and in big games. And in 2023, he sort of put on a clinic and was big on that day, getting his team over the line, so... And we took a lot of learnings from him that day, where he was his leadership and that was next level out there on the last day. And yeah, he's been doing it for so long. To be able to do that and still perform at an incredibly high level for, you know, the last couple of decades, yeah, it's pretty impressive. And yeah, obviously, yeah, one of the greats of our game.
19: Brandon, a lot of talk about Lachie Neale coming back next year. He's a premiership teammate of yours. Have you exchanged a few text messages saying that Mineral Resources Park is a lot better than, I guess, down at Success
18: Coburn.
19: Park? Coburn, yes, that's the one I was looking for. Have you had any dialogue with him?
9: No, I haven't reached out, no. Not yet anyway. You know, I'm more than happy to at some point if need be, but... yeah, probably a lot to go into that decision. And but yeah, I said if I have to do some recruiting, I'm more than happy to give it a go.
19: Do you think he'd fit in your side?
9: Oh, absolutely, yeah. A guy of that calibre and class would fit in just about anywhere. So, yeah, I think he would.
18: Just in terms of on the track this week, I know you're probably looking at your own backyard and what's to come in the Waffle. We know that Jack Graham's getting a little bit closer, continuing his progress from his shoulder injury. You know, Jack Hutchinson is going to be out of action for a little while with a hamstring, and Liam Duggan had some light duty. So some of the older boys, the more experienced players, are given lighter duties, and what's a quick turnaround for some?
9: Yeah, obviously a few boys pulled up a bit sore maybe, but it's sort of the how the season sort of goes. You sort of get, almost at the middle point of the year, and guys start to pick up a few knocks along the way. But so well, we can look after those guys at the beginning of the week and freshen them up for the back end would be and game day as well is important. And yeah, as you said, Jack Graham's he's really pushing the envelope, I hear, and trying to get back to playing footy as quick as he can.
18: Speaking with Brandon Stasevich on Sports Today, just quickly. You a bit nervous about playing your first Waffle senior game?
9: yeah, certainly a little bit of nerves Friday or Saturday, but yeah, really excited to make my my Waffle League debut.
19: And it's your first time back at Shark Park since your Colts days, and the stadium's completely different than what it was back then.
9: Yeah, so it's going to be very different. Keen to check it out.
18: Yeah, one and done, you're hoping, but you might have a couple to play in the Waffle given your long time out of the game. Brandon, thanks for your time. We look forward to following your progress very closely on Saturday along with the Eagles over there at the MCG. Enjoy your night.
9: Cheers, thanks, guys.
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18: Mark Reddings, Len Jakovic and Mark Foreman joins us for Foreman's Four. Welcome, young man.
19: My favourite part of the segment. Welcome.
17: Oh, thank you, Jacko. He's changed his tune over the year, actually. It was a difficult start. There's a bit of tension, yes. And he's now embracing the segment, which
19: research.
17: I enjoy.
19: I told you, do research, and you've been good at it. You've gone away from snail racing and all that rubbish.
17: Oh, yeah, that's right, actually. I've got to bring snail that back. Racing. Yeah.
18: Anyone's dressed in a fluoro vest like Jacko, I can't take seriously.
17: I almost didn't see you there, Jacko.
18: Let's get started. I said, are we starting with football, soccer? You said yes. I thought, righto, Arsenal, here we go. You put me back in my place.
17: Yeah, and well done to Arsenal. First title in 22 years, and it was going to take an almighty story to overshadow that. And we've got it, Skeet, from the league below. So I'll explain the significance of this. It is called the richest game in world football. It's worth now around about $400 million Australian dollars. Keep in mind, if you win the AFL Grand Final, you receive $1.2 million. So $400 million is what this game is worth. And it is this weekend. Southampton versus Hull is what it was expected to be, what it was, because both of them won their semi-final playoff legs. This is the equivalent of the prelim final. What has happened this morning, and this news is massive, is that Southampton has been caught spying on Middlesbrough, who was their, we'll call it what it is, the semi-final opponent. Southampton went on to beat Middlesbrough, but they had it was actually an intern, of all people, at the ground, spying, filming their session. Here is what the rule says in the English Football Championship. It says, utmost good faith and prohibiting the observation of another club's training session within 72 hours of a scheduled match is to be observed. So that is not the utmost good faith. They actually did that. They've also admitted to not only that, but two other times this season. Now, we've seen it once before. I think it was, I want to say Derby County, but not 100%. They got fined £250,000. This time, this is massive. They have been expelled. Southampton has been expelled from the championship game, which means the loser of the quote-unquote prelim final, Middlesbrough, will now go on and play the championship game on Sunday. So it will be Middlesbrough versus Hull, and Southampton has been expelled from the game.
19: And Southampton's where the Titanic come from, is that right?
17: Yes, it is, Jacko, yeah.
19: Well, they've gone down just like the famous ship.
18: It's a long way from the days of spying. I remember as a young journalist at Subiaco Oval and Mick Malthouse, if he'd see someone from an opposition club, he'd tell Tim Jepp to go over there, and then he'd kick them out, and fiery Phil, who'd be on the gate for the close session, would escort them out. And you know what? It was just a bit of good old-fashioned theatre, but this is heavy duty.
17: Yeah, it is really heavy duty. To be honest, my initial response is, all right, not great. Before I read that it was actually in law, so I didn't know about the law. I thought that's a bit excessive to kick them out of the world's richest game, an opportunity at the Premier League. I then read that, so it is in the rule book that you cannot observe a training session within 72 hours.
18: For me, it's over the top, but
19: And it's massive ramifications because they were probably tipped to go forward. They've been in the EPL many, many times. Famous club in the 80s. They were there last season, so
17: they're straight down. They were to go straight back up.
19: The ramification to their sponsors, knowing that they got caught, you know, hypothetically, is that cheating? Is that good for your brand to be associated with a big club like that?
18: Everyone does scouting, but you're right. This is different.
19: Like Fors said, it's actually stipulated in the rules.
18: I get that. I understand that. But the ramification, I think the crime and the time don't quite align for mine.
17: I think I tend to still sit with that. I think I still take that stance. I took that stance very heavily before I knew that that was a rule. And on what you said, Jacko, you know, that you can actually add some more money to that 400 mil. So 400 mil is the estimated windfall, but you're right. If sponsors jump off board, then you're going to lose a little bit more. So this is huge. And we'll keep an eye on it. There's talk as to whether they will, challenge it, but, what are we? Wednesday night. So it's Wednesday in the UK. This match is happening on Saturday night. Yeah, Saturday night our time. So there's not much time to do it. And Southampton have been kicked out. Can you imagine a prelim finalist winning through in the AFL and being kicked out, and the losing prelim finalist plays a grand final?
19: and go on and win it.
17: There you go. So we'll keep an eye on what happens. That will be the first story I bring to you on Monday. At the moment, as it stands, Middlesbrough versus Hull. So Middlesbrough are the lucky losers. Point number two, let's talk some tennis. And, Jacko, you had mentioned this when you walked in the office this afternoon, but, Alcaraz, we won't see him at this year's French Open. Or are they saying, I think they're saying Wimbledon as well. Think he might be out for a little bit?
19: Yes, he is.
17: Yeah.
19: So it's confirmed this morning.
17: Don't love to hear that, but, what I thought I'd bring you is our Australians who are currently in qualifying. Well, a few of them are because we've lost a lot. So the only ones that remain, Storm Hunter, Tristan Schoolkate and Bernard Tomic, they are the only ones of the 11 to get through first round of qualifying, by the way.
19: Is
17: qualifying.
19: Bernard's still going?
17: Yes, so Bernard's having to qualify his way through.
18: He's having a crack. God bless him.
17: Yeah, well done. Matty Inglis and Taylor Preston, both Perth girls, they lost. Tristan Schoolkate, one of the three winners, by the way, he is also from Perth, so he progresses. I think you need to win three. It's three or four to make it through to the main draw. We've already got 13 Aussies in the main draw, so hopefully we can add three more, but there's a fair bit of work to go for the remainders.
18: Point number three.
17: Yes, flying through it. We are going footy, I thought, because announced today in hidden amongst all the Harley Reid 50th game hysteria, or Scott Pendlebury's 433rd game hysteria, is that the Dockers will shift their AFLW program, match day program to Coburn. So they will now, they will leave Fremantle Oval, as a broadcaster. I say good riddance, very difficult place to call footy from. You're a long way from the game, but, and the ground, but the modern facilities at Coburn are now, considered up to scratch. Simon Garlick said this. He said across three stages until 2029, we plan to create an indoor training facility for elite and community use. So yes, that does implicate the men's team as well. Elite indoor training facility, provide more venue and spectator infrastructure plus mixed use health, education and community facilities. We know that they share it with the city of Coburn, and that is why the ARC was created. And yeah, now the AFLW players
19: I
17: will
19: watched
17: be
19: one of the AFLW games this season, which was West Coast and Fremantle down at the ARC or Coburn, and it was from a TV perspective, it looked good.
17: AFL the W?
19: Yeah, they played pre-season. This year, pre-season. Yeah.
17: Okay. Yep. Yeah.
19: So they've been down there.
18: Hopefully they've got the outer areas not just going to be sand.
17: Yeah, correct. Well, we saw the sand. I think many people would have seen either the W, the match you're talking about, Jacko, or the men played in a pre-season game this year, West Coast and Fremantle at the ARC, and there was
18: eight-goal breeze or something. Wasn't
17: plenty
18: it?
17: Of sand getting around there. It was an eight-goal breeze. So that is, I think, that's a positive step for the Dockers women's program as they move to Coburn.
18: Final point, performance four.
17: The NBA. Are you a basketballer?
19: Yes.
17: Jack, yep.
18: Overtime.
17: Yeah.
18: Again.
17: Both games. So we've got four teams left. For those who, you
19: but
17: know.
19: This is the, these are the best two teams, unfortunately, have come across each other in the conference final.
17: Yes. Well, particularly in the West, they are seeds one and two from the West. So they've made it all the way, and it's seeds three and four from the East. So the four teams we've got left, San Antonio and OKC. So yesterday that one went, was that double overtime?
18: It was double overtime.
17: Yeah, yesterday. So San Antonio actually took that one in double overtime, keeping in mind that OKC won the whole thing last year, so they are the ones to beat. And then today, the Knicks beat the Cavs in their first game, just a boring single overtime.
18: I was watching it, and I was just doing some work, and then I came back. They were 20 points up in the last quarter, and I thought it was, oh, Cleveland at home.
17: Yeah.
18: How overtime. Did they give that
17: up? Crazy. Yeah. Yeah, and I obviously say that tongue in cheek, a boring single overtime, because that was the pattern of that game. The finish was extraordinary, and I just think how the AFL would think, you know, in their final series, if both of the first two prelim finals went to extra time, oh, just licking their lips. And that's exactly what the NBA organisers have got. So, yeah, we've had one game with, what do they call that? The semi-finals, I think.
18: Conference finals. Jalen Brunson, outstanding for the Knicks. He's just a superstar.
17: Yeah.
18: Alongside Wemby, the day before did his stuff.
17: The way that guy can shoot beyond the perimeter, which, as we've spoken about before, NBA seems to be turning into a bit of a three-point contest, but it's extraordinary. Well, just watching what they can do, all aspects of the game is just crazy. These big guys are absolutely killing it. So, yeah, we'll keep an eye on the NBA. Four teams remain, and we head towards the finals, which I think is 2 weeks.
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18: This is Sports Today. Mark Redding's Glenn Jakovich, having just spoken to Brandon Starcevic from the Eagles, who will be making his Waffles senior debut at the Good Grocer Park on Saturday as they take on the Sharks. We head all the way up to Steel Blue Oval as part of our Waffle on a Wednesday and chat with Swan District's coach Andrew Prune. Prunie, good evening.
29: Good evening, gents. How are we?
18: We're really well. And what about Swans? You've got them up and running after a bit of a shaky start. You're in eighth position, 2 wins, 4 losses, and you had a good win over East Fremantle last time out in between the state break and now.
29: Yeah, look, it certainly wasn't the start we had planned, but, yeah, certainly starting to get our sort of troops together and getting heading towards our best footy, hopefully, in the coming sort of weeks.
19: Andrew, Glenn Jakovich, some of those players, you did have a few injuries at the start of the year, so you're starting to get, I guess, more of a healthier list. Your reserves are 5-0, so they're undefeated. So do you see some young players coming through and giving them opportunities in the league side?
29: Yeah, absolutely, Jacko. I think the talent within the club is really strong. I think the program over the last few years has sort of set us up for a bit of success long term. They're just all at the same sort of stage of development. So, you know, we're seeing the likes of Leo Steed come through. Chase Loftus is getting some games now. We've got Blake Kelly in the reserves, Otis Harvey, Luke Cotalesa, all playing really good footy and bashing the door down for selection. And I think the next sort of month we'll see those sorts of players come through and get their chance. But, you know, what we were really crying out for is a bit of structure For the first part of the season, especially for our forward line. So we're able to get Lee Coleman back and sort of see our forward line function over the last couple of weeks with a few really key pieces together. So it's all sort of coming together, although a bit later than we probably would have liked.
19: Just looking at the ladder, and it's absolute logjam. You're sitting eighth, which you probably want to be a little bit higher than that, but you're only one game and percentage off third spot, so it's a remarkable season. It's a continuation of a couple of good waffle seasons. Do you feel if you get your best team and get a bit of momentum, you can match it with a top three or four?
29: Yeah, absolutely. I think every week you look not only at your own results, but you look across the competition, and it's been a really even comp, you know, like no teams, apart from Claremont, no teams really convincingly out in front, you know. And I think that, you know, we've played against Claremont and the South Fremantles and been really competitive for short periods against those guys. But, you know, the rest of the comp, I think you could pretty much throw a blanket over the rest of the field in terms of where it's going to sit, whether you're going to need sort of 11 games to qualify this year. I don't know if it is, or if it's going to be a season where, you know, potentially 9 to 10 wins will get you inside the five to see your finals campaign.
18: Had a couple of state representatives last weekend in that win over South Australia. Jesse Turner's been a star for a long time. William Reedy kicked three against East Fremantle going back a couple of weeks and was very exciting at times for WA. He just looks like a player that's having a terrific year.
29: Yeah, I mean, Reedy's been building for this sort of season for a while now. Like, you know, historically, we've sort of played around with him a fair bit in terms of, you know, pushing him up the ground and not really stabilising. I think this year, you know, I think he's 27 years of age now, and he sort of has a great understanding of his own game. And, you know, it was a real conscious effort that we sort of stabilised him and settled him into that forward line, albeit by necessity early in the season skeet. But, you know, I think he's benefited from that stability and sort of being able to get some continuity into his footy by being able to play in that one position. So, you know, he's had a terrific start to the season, and it was absolutely fantastic to see him get rewarded with the state game. And I think that, you know, he certainly didn't look out of place on that stage.
19: Another player that's been an accumulator, Jesse Turner, has been a very, very good player for your team. How have you assessed his season?
29: Oh, he's so consistent, Jacko. Like, we're so blessed to have him as our captain. You know, he's so stable. He's so consistent week by week in performance and the way he prepares. So, I'm not surprised with his ability to go play. I think it's probably a bit of a travesty that a player of his ilk hasn't been able to get an opportunity to go at the highest level. I certainly think that he possesses everything he needed. He just didn't get the opportunity. But we're incredibly grateful that we have him at our footy club and that we're able to, you know, see the best of him week in, week out. So, you know, he's an absolute beauty.
19: Andrew, he's averaging some big numbers, but he's only kicked the one goal. Do you want to see him push forward and kick a few more?
29: Oh, yeah, hopefully this week would be nice. But, yeah, we certainly it's certainly a focus, but at the same time, he gets back so hard, Jacko, in terms of into our defence and sort of sets up a lot of our run and sort of ball movement out of our back half. So sometimes it's like, yeah, while you like him to be able to get forward and kick goals, you sort of understand his work rate in the back half, and a lot of our goals and forward sort of movements are off the back of his work rate behind the footy. So certainly something that I know Jesse would like to kick more, but at the same time, he's certainly doing a hell of a lot in terms of setting up our goals that we are getting at the moment.
18: We're chatting with Andrew Prune, the coach of Swan Districts, as part of our Waffle on a Wednesday chat. Coach, what about the mid-season AFL draft? Have you got any players that you think might be either from a positive perspective for them and, of course, the club promoting players, or do you think it might be just a step too far for your group at the moment?
29: Look, I think there's a few that are sort of floating about the place at the moment that, you know, with a keen eye and an astute judge, there's certainly some players that I think have the capabilities to go to the next level. Whether we're able to get that out of these guys, I don't know. But depending on what they're looking for, I think you know, Bryce Watson off half back. He's, you know, got everything he needs to go to the next level. He's got great ball use and incredibly quick and a nice matchup. Can cover smalls and sort of those mid-sized sort of forwards. So he'd be one that I think clubs should definitely be keeping in mind. And I think he's a player in our forward line that is sort of just brewing along nicely, which is Zach Provost. I think he's sort of that mid-sized forward that seems to be the flavour of the month at the moment at AFL level, like that, you know, potentially, you know, with some continuity in his footy, and I think his best footy is really ahead of him. He's got a hell of a lot of improvement. So, you know, someone like him, you know, wouldn't look out of place in an AFL list. So, yeah.
18: And if you have a social game of cricket, is it Clint Hinchcliffe who's played some big bash, is that right?
29: Yeah. Clint's been a great addition to our footy club. Obviously, slightly different to a lot of the other boys in terms of he's a bit more mature age. But, sort of Clint, if you look at it from a player that's joining Waffle Footy in terms of, you know, debut, hasn't played at the level or come through the traditional pathway, you know, his ability to sort of slot in

0: them. I know they might be missing a couple of key players, but we're certainly expecting their absolute best. So, we're certainly looking forward to this weekend and hopefully positive ledger.
1: Yeah, your phone just dropped out, but I know you've got a word or two of praise for Jared Schofield amongst that answer. You've got the Lions at 2:30, Steel Blue on Saturday. Also on Saturday, we've got Claremont East Perth, Perth versus West Perth, Peel Thunder and South, so tantalising contest, and the Sharks and the Eagles. Andrew Prune, thanks for your time on Sports Today. Best of luck for Saturday and for the rest of the season.
0: No worries, boys. Thanks very much.
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4: It's 10 degrees at 5 o'clock. Good morning, I'm Philippa Maher. The rail line between Bassendean and Midland has been closed overnight while work was undertaken to remove a truck from the railway line. A collision between a Transperth train and a truck closed the line around 4 o'clock yesterday afternoon at the Meadow Street crossing in Guildford. Cars were hit by debris from the impact. 3 people were taken to hospital with non-life-threatening injuries. Some of the 100-odd passengers on the train told Nine News they felt a significant jolt.
5: The bank was loud. It was actually going all the time.
6: The train was shaking. That was it.
7: Quite a shock. That's what it was, yeah.
8: He was holding onto me and I was scared. I was shocked.
9: I just woke up and then I was sitting and then I bounced off my seat.
4: Police are calling for witnesses to a fatal electric scooter incident in Balladura. A man was riding on the footpath along Kitty Hawk Parade about 1:30 yesterday afternoon when he crashed onto the verge of a home near Kingfisher Oval. He died at the scene. Anyone with information is asked to pass it on to Crime Stoppers. 2 people are facing several charges after emergency service workers allegedly uncovered firearm-related items while fighting a house fire in the hills suburb of Chidlow. The fire, described as not suspicious, happened 2 Sundays ago. No one was injured. The next day, a police search of the Heron Close property allegedly uncovered a large quantity of firearms, parts and ammunition. A 71-year-old man and a 35-year-old woman have been charged by summons on possession and storage-related counts. The head of the WA Local Government Association says the volatile situation at the City of Perth is damaging for the local community. The council has been put on notice by Local Government Inspector Tony Brown over a range of complaints. WALGA's Mark Irwin has told 6PR's Jamie Burnett ratepayers deserve better.
10: The communities that sit beneath all this are just fed up. They're fed up with listening to all this nonsense. And they want their local governments to get on with doing their job of doing their basic services and providing a really good place for them to live.
4: Former Cuban President Raul Castro is facing a US indictment on charges of conspiracy to kill American nationals. The charges relate to an incident in 1996 when Cuban jets shot down 2 civilian planes, killing 4 people. Acting Attorney General Todd Blanche says if the 94-year-old doesn't appear to face the charges by his own will, he will face them by another way.
11: My message today is clear. The United States and President Trump does not and will not forget its citizens.
4: In finance, the Dow Jones has closed up 645 points at 50,009, lifting on hopes of an Iran peace deal. The dollar is buying 71.5 US cents and 12,607 Indonesian rupiah.
3: With the 6PR app, you have the power of 6PR in the palm of your hand. 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Perth 6PR.
4: Wallich Murrowa recruit Brandon Stasevich says he's expecting to play around 80 minutes of Saturday's waffle game against East Fremantle on his return to competition. The Brisbane Premiership player has told Sports Today he's ticked all the boxes in his recovery from a leg injury that's kept him from making his Eagles debut.
12: Pretty much full training last week, and then on the Friday at main training I had a bigger session to get through and ticked off a 12.5-13K session last Friday.
4: Jack Gunston will again miss for Hawthorn as he overcomes a foot issue for this evening's clash against Adelaide in Launceston. The Hawks have made 4 changes, including Mabior Chol and Connor Nash. The Crows have overlooked Taylor Walker but have recalled Riley Thilthorpe. The AFL is cracking down on umpire contact with a tightening of rules from this weekend. Umpires will be awarding free kicks against players who ignore warnings to move out of the umpire's way.

0: at stoppages. And Adam Simpson has ruled himself out of the Carlton coaching job. That's the latest news and sport.
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0: A shower or two today with a top of 23 degrees. Those showers most likely this afternoon and this evening with the chance of a thunderstorm. Sunny tomorrow though, and Saturday with tops of 19 and a mostly sunny Sunday 22. Similar conditions Monday and Tuesday. Right now it's 10 degrees. 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

0: At 882 6BR and the boys from Kalgoorlie apparently licking their wounds from all of those people that went out and saw them out at Belmont at the races yesterday as they celebrated everything Kalgoorlie. How are you, Millsy? Good morning.
1: Oh, well, Cal, good morning. Had a great day yesterday. It was kind of like Christmas reunion, really, that day where you see all the people from the goldfields. They're all having a great time. The punters have to say they scored a win over the bookies yesterday. So good luck to them.
0: And you said it was a really good crowd.
1: It was, yeah.
0: I mean, midweek?
1: If all midweek meetings were like that, I mean, you'd be there every day. But it was a great day, and well done to those that organised it, because there's a bit of work that goes into organising something like that.
0: Did Seb turn up? Did you see Seb?
1: Seb was kind of there in spirit. He had a few things happening in his life yesterday.
2: I was squashing yesterday.
1: Yes. Today's song theme, by the way, is anything to do with the world. Okay, because it's end of the world day today.
0: Right.
1: Now, don't worry, because it's not the end of the world, mm-hmm. but any song with the world in it mm-hmm. is eligible for our song of the day. Now, the reason why they celebrate the end of the world day today, mm-hmm. and this bloke, we had a segment on the breakfast show years ago, Carl, called the Bull Tish Artist of the Year.
0: Yeah, I remember that.
1: And this guy, the Reverend Harold Camping,
0: yeah.
1: he actually picked it up, I think 2 years in a row, because he had another crack the following year, because he predicted that the world would end
0: oh, yeah.
1: on this day back in 2011. Now, we went looking for his statement, and Seb mm-hmm. and Alana have actually found it. So this is what he said back in 2011.
3: The end is going to come very, very quietly.
4: It will begin with a huge earthquake. God brought Judgment Day, and it will continue right up until October 21, 2011. At that time, the whole world will be destroyed.
1: Anyway,
0: that doesn't sound well.
1: No, well, he had a stroke.
0: Oh.
1: Yeah, so he probably had his own mea culpa,
0: is he
1: as
0: still
1: they
0: alive?
1: Say. No, he would be well dead, I'd say. He looked dead at the time he was making that statement. But he came back in another crack.
0: Did he?
1: And said, I've had a look at everything else and it's going to happen this year or whatever. So he won it 2 years in a row. Big effort to win Bull Tish Artist 2 years in a row. But we are talking today.
0: Yes.
1: End of the world day, because people now celebrate May 21st for that reason. And they suggest that some people might have an end of the world party, should make a bucket list, maybe an end of the world playlist. You know?
0: Hey, Seb, I need you to get some Yoda up for me, if you wouldn't mind.
1: Yoda?
0: Yeah, can you get some Yoda?
2: Harold, by the way, passed away 2013.
1: Oh, okay.
2: Yeah, not
1: so
2: long after.
1: So it was 2 years out. Anyway, look, he will be right one day. But the people have been predicting the end of the world since the start of the world. I remember, I was told this story before, Carl, but as a young boy, I remember there was Walsh's menswear store, which is on the corner of William Street and Hay Street, and there was a bloke standing outside that store with a cardboard, piece of cardboard, religious fella, and it had 30 days till the end of the world, and you come back the next week, and it had 23 days to the end of the world, and you go back the next week, and it had 7 days less, and so on. And then when it came to the end of that period, guess what it had on it?
0: What?
1: 30 days to the end of the world. So he gave back to his cardboard cutout. So I learned a lot from that, because I remember going home and having a chat with my mother about it. Because, you know, as a young bloke, you do get concerned about it. And no one can predict it.
0: Now Millsy, if you are part of the 5 o'clock club, you would know what time we're going to give out the amount of fuel that we've put into the fuel tank. Because all I know is it has jackpotted to a significant amount of fuel. So it has gone up and up and up because nobody yet has actually won themselves anything yet since we started pumping Perth thanks to Automasters. So if you haven't already registered, you need to go to 6br.com.au to our win page and you need to register for the 5 o'clock club. Then you'll find out when we're going to put the fuel in and you'll find out the exact amount of fuel you'll need to know. The other thing is that you need to do is if you are part of the 5 o'clock club, you then have to register for 6br's pumping Perth thanks to Automasters. And if you are stuck in traffic this morning, please check that little sticker and make sure that if you are due for a service that you switch and save and you call 1-300-AUTOMASTERS. They've got 47 branches around WA, so get involved there.
1: So I'm getting up to go to work this morning, Carlos, and the dish is just walking in.
0: Oh, really? Where's she been?
1: Yeah.
0: She had an all-nighter.
1: Been out all night.
0: Oh.
1: Now, she went to bed with me.
0: Right.
1: And then she got up.
0: Oh, yeah.
1: And she went out in the midnight hour.
0: Where did she go?
1: Yeah. And then she thought that I didn't know, but I heard her close the door and I thought, I'll wait up for you. Anyway, she returned just before 3 o'clock.
0: Right.
1: Guess where she was?
0: Where?
1: So everyone that's a Star Wars freak would have been out last night because there's this tradition. When a new Star Wars movie or any theme related to Star Wars is released, they all have these midnight Screening.
0: Midnight screening. Okay.
1: Anyway, so her and Nico, her son, they have a great tradition of going to all these movies and have done so since he was a little tacker. So they were out and about last night. So there'll be a few people that might have actually gone there last night. The only thing I got out of it before I went to work was, if you don't like water and you don't like drowning, you may want to avoid the movie. That's the only clue that I got. Right. In regards to what it's all about. I don't even know what it's called. Does anyone know what it's called?
0: No idea.
1: The new Star Wars movie or the new franchise?
0: There's another one.
1: She got very excited because she said, oh, I can see where this is going to go. Mm. So they've got a whole new range going through. So if you saw it last night, you may like to share it with us. End of the World songs, R.E.M., The End of the World. Lisa, you played that already. Jojo of Belcat are also selected. It's The End of the World. Any song to do with the world. Good song. The Carpenters, I'm on top of the world, looking down on creation, and the only, that one. Star Wars, The Mandalorian, and Grogu.
0: Grogu?
1: Grogu, maybe. What does that mean? I'm not a Star Wars fanatic, hence the reason why I wasn't there last night.
0: Seb, did you happen to find any Yoda?
2: So. I don't know if there's just
0: did
2: some...
0: Did you find some Yoda?
1: Yoda.
5: No, the good from the bad, when you're at calm, at peace.
1: The good passive. From the bad...
5: See, a Jedi uses.
1: That's not the original.
0: Is that him?
2: No. I don't know.
0: Can we find some original of him?
2: I've tried, and that's what comes up. So I don't know if that's some.
1: Well, that might be. Didn't sound.
0: Well, the reason I asked the question is today it is National Talk Like Yoda Day. So do you think that we could find anybody?
5: You seek Yoda.
2: Is that better? Is that
0: actually Yoda?
2: I don't know. You don't know either.
0: Yoda.
5: Forever will it dominate your destiny, consume you
0: at
5: will.
0: You reckon we can find someone?
1: I think anything with music and it's behind it is probably more valid.
0: There he is.
5: What do you have
2: there? Kind of looks like him, Millsy. A little bit.
1: Anyone get up last night and go to Star Wars, The Mandalorian and the... Is it Grogu? How would you say that? So if it was a Grogan, it would be G-R-O. So this is
0: Grogan
1: a Grogu.
0: Grogan, isn't it?
1: Yeah.
0: Rogan?
1: So I'm just looking at the front part of it. Marco's got a song for us. G'day, Marco and Dianella.
6: Good morning. We are the world.
1: We are its future.
7: We are the children.
1: Ah, beautiful. Good song.
7: We are the ones that make
1: the so what are you up to today, Marco? Anything exciting?
6: Sorry?
1: What are you doing today? Anything exciting?
6: As usual, on my way to work.
1: Okay, well, let's
6: hope. Listening to you guys.
1: Good on you, Marco. Good on you, Matt. It's a good song, actually. We are the world.
0: So for all those that are up early, right?
1: $1,000 a minute, please.
0: $4,000. That's a clue. $4,000.
1: Is that an answer?
0: Yep.
1: $4,000.
0: Another answer? One. Yep.
1: Okay.
0: And another answer? Insects. $1,000 and $4,000.
1: Do one more.
0: Green.
1: So okay. You got $1,000, $4,000, green and insect.
0: Yes.
1: Do one more. Do the last one.
0: Car. I already did the last one.
1: Oh, okay. So car. Okay.
0: Yeah.
1: Another one.
0: I did the last one first. Gold Coast Suns.
1: All right. I think that's enough.
0: Is that enough?
1: I reckon.
0: You reckon someone's written them all down?
1: Yeah, so the $1,000 minute, we want it desperately to go off, despite what some people think. We want it to go off every day.
0: Yeah.
1: So if you are playing today, that will be happening just after 7:30, but we get our caller just before 7:30, so make sure you're listening then.
0: And while we're giving the 5 o'clock club the advantage this morning.
1: Yes.
0: $1,400 to try and roll you and beat the boys.
1: Yes.
0: $1,400.
1: Yes.
0: So make sure that just after 8:15, you're ready for the queue to call because one of you could be in with a chance to win $1,400. We've got the Pumping Perth. Make sure that you register. Do that now. Plus you've now got the early, answers to the quiz.
1: Excellent. All right. We'll take a break. We want songs that involve the world today. 133-882 at 17 past five.
8: Mornings.
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21: 20 after 5, morning racing by, heading towards 11 degrees. A little bit of rain around today. Up to 4 millimetres now forecast and 70% chance of rain today. Millsy, let's have a look at the news.
1: Well, I was out and about yesterday, but I watched the 9 News at 6 o'clock and I sat in front of the TV bemused by the fact that 5 passengers were left injured, including 2 toddlers, after a truck failed to clear a level crossing in Guildford just before 4 o'clock yesterday, colliding with an oncoming train. I don't know if you saw it, but geez, it did some damage to the train. Then they had to get a crane on, and the wheels of the truck, it went flying through the air and landed on a car. It's the railway line between Bassendean and Midland. It still remains closed this morning. So obviously they need to do a bit of repair work there to make sure that it's safe. I wonder what happened, Carl.
0: Yeah, good question. I think from my understanding was that there was a truck that was too far over. Right. So it was a little bit like when my wife's car got decapitated by the party bus. Yep, the party bus was too far over, panicked, put it in reverse, and at least he got out of the road of the train. But that's my understanding of what took place.
1: So it was a big news day because also on the back of that, police were asking for witnesses and info after a man died after crashing his e-scooter in Ballajura yesterday afternoon about 1 o'clock.
0: Mm.
1: They don't know how that happened. They were looking for film or vision or anybody with any information. So there'll be two stories that will continue, I'm sure.
0: Well, and that was after Simon was actually talking about the e-scooters integrating on roads, which a lot of people weren't overly familiar with. WA is at the epicentre of the nation's worst diphtheria outbreak in decades, prompting calls for the PM to get at-risk people vaccinated. Hundreds of cases have been reported in 3 states, mainly in the northern part of Australia, but in Queensland, the Northern Territory, and now it seems like that's come across the border into Western Australia. So more than 80 people have tested positive in WA.
1: How do you get a diphtheria shot? And do we get one normally?
0: I would assume that you could just go and get vaccinated at a chemist.
1: So if I'm going up to Broome or Kununurra, do I need to get a diphtheria shot?
0: Well, maybe if you haven't had a diphtheria.
1: I would have had one of those.
0: Potentially. It's a bacterial infection caused by a corneum bacterium diphtheriae.
1: Right.
0: Which affects your nose, your throat, your airways, it can cause chronic skin ulcers, and vaccination is the only effective preventative. So.
1: Preventative.
0: Yes.
1: But once you get it, how do you treat it? Antibiotics.
0: Good question. We might need to get a doctor on.
1: Yeah.
0: Yeah.
1: Perth's airport's first hotel. I mean, they've got Maricunda. Maricunda? What was that place called down on the Great Eastern Highway? Been there forever. Maricunda Lodge? You know the hotel where people, the taxi drivers would cut up rough if you said, "Take me to Maricunda."
0: Yeah.
1: I think it's called Maricunda. But they're building a proper one. I think a core might have access to it.
0: It's years behind. It's 17 months away?
1: Can you help me where it's going? Because I can see where they're building the car park out at T1.
0: Is it going near T2? You know how they're doing all that work there?
1: I don't know, and that's the question. Yeah, if anyone can help us with that, that'd be great.
0: They are developing the other side, you know, where they're building the second runway, though. There's a whole heap of land there, so maybe it's going over that side.
1: Okay. All right. Well, anyway, Perth Airport's first hotel is running late and will not be ready to accept its first customers next year. The Pullman Perth Airport, a partnership between the aviation hub and the hospitality giant Accor, was announced to great fanfare in October of 2024, but a builder has still to be appointed 17 months later. So that's why we can't see it. No one started building yet.
0: Yeah, well, so there's a preliminary draft, so you can open it up. Look. And then there's the master plan. So this goes, the preliminary draft of the Perth Airport master plan goes back to 2020.
1: How close is it to the terminal, mate?
0: Let me have a look at the plan.
1: Female prisoners were allegedly sexually assaulted by male inmates during an out-of-control riot at WA's prison, with Corrective Services Minister Paul Papalia refusing to say why concerning details of the event weren't disclosed to the public until now. The incidents, which are under investigation by police, occurred in June last year. At West Kimberley Regional Prison in Derby. That is frightening stuff. A man has been charged with stealing a camera from a victim of the Bondi Beach terror attack. It happened moments after the man was shot dead. This bloke who had the camera was a photographer, and he was one of those that unfortunately died on Bondi Beach. Why would anyone steal an asset from someone who's just been shot dead? And the other story that's going around today, you know, the brothers of the Bondi hero, Ahmed Al Ahmed, you know, the fellow that was the hero there and he got a lot of money.
0: Yep.
1: The allegation is that his brothers said, look, you need to give us $100,000 each, otherwise we're going to do things or whatever they're going to do. He's asked for restraining orders against the brothers, and the brothers are there in a bit of strife as well. They wanted a portion of the funds for themselves. Again, you know, you've got to shake your head and go, please, are you reading the room? Richard Miles is off to Singapore next week. The defence minister is meeting with US and British counterparts. It's expected Richard Miles will make an announcement about new AUKUS project. The three nations have reportedly collaborated on the construction of new underwater vehicles. Now, this is not the first underwater vehicle that we know of. I mean, if you've been up to Darwin, Carl, have you seen the underwater vehicle that runs from the museum across... What's the name of the major beach there where the markets are? Is it
0: Mindle Beach?
1: Mindle. Well done, mate. So it runs past Mindle Beach and it goes underwater.
0: It's over the bayside.
1: Yeah. So these are cars that are obviously going to be used for military forces. And the number of kids with a disability has exploded. There's now 8 students in every classroom who is now considered disabled. That definition has to be reined in, I suggest. There were some examples where half the class was disabled. Tough work for the teacher because you've got to accommodate all those people, particularly those that are severely disabled versus those that are mildly disabled. There's some of the news stories going around this morning. We'll elaborate on some of those, and I'm sure Pip will be following a few herself in the news. It's 26 past five.
20: 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Got something you want to say? You're in the right place. 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Give us a call on 133 882.
3: Taking a first look at the roads this morning. Roadworks continue. Roe Highway northbound is closed between Orong Road and Berkshire Road. 60 km an hour speed restrictions are also in place in the area. Otherwise, travelling well, Mitchell, Kwinana, Graham, Farmer and the Tunnel. With traffic every 10 minutes, I'm Rob Beaver on 6PR.
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21: And it's almost 5.30. We'll be opening the mailbag out of the 5.30 news. So Elise Gately is going to join us too from the 6PR newsroom. She's out in Guildford this morning, so we'll have a chat to Elise as well. Bring you right up to date with what's unfolding out there.
1: Yeah, the word is that trains may not be operating this morning. That will cause a bit of havoc if you're in that part of the world, but we haven't confirmed that yet, so Elise will be on the job doing that. Alan, Carl, can you explain how these ISIS brides are coming back to Australia without the so-called help from the government? They let them in and they go on to Centrelink and housing and we pay for it, says Alan.
0: Well, three of them got arrested, so I don't know where they are at the moment. Right. Have they been charged?
1: Well, they're getting accommodation if they haven't been released.
0: No. Well, as I said, I'm not sure.
1: Mailbag next.
20: Got something to say? Call 6PR 133 882. 6PR.
27: It's 10 degrees at 5.30. Good morning, I'm Philippa Maher. The City of Vincent Mayor says she'd be supportive of a potential merger with the City of Perth as the fallout from the Perth Council's conduct continues. The City of Perth was put on notice on Tuesday night after a range of complaints, leading to Local Government Minister Hannah Beasley and Senior MP John Carey suggesting an amalgamation of councils. Alison Simon has told 6PR's Jamie Burnett the suggestions have been raised for years.
28: I'm always open to this because that is the position of my council, and my personal opinion is that I'm quite supportive of amalgamations and looking to, you know, limit the number of overall councils we've got.
27: Investigations are underway after a man died in an electric scooter crash in Balladura in Perth's north. Emergency services were called to Kitty Hawk Parade around 1:30 yesterday afternoon. The man was riding on the footpath when he crashed onto the verge of a home near Kingfisher Oval, dying at the scene from critical injuries. Anyone with information is asked to pass it on to Crime Stoppers. A man is due in a Sydney court today, charged with stealing and selling off camera equipment belonging to one of the Bondi terror attack victims. Dusty Fitzpatrick has the story.
2: Police say the equipment belonging to Peter Maher was stolen in the aftermath of the massacre. The 61-year-old retired police officer had been capturing celebrations at the Hanukkah by the Sea event when he was fatally shot. Officers will allege a 35-year-old photographer at the beach stole Mr. Maher's camera gear before pawning it days later. He was arrested following the search of a Maryong home. Dusty Fitzpatrick, Sydney.
27: Doctors say cases of motor neuron disease are becoming more common in young people in Australia. It follows the retirement of 30-year-old Rabbitohs forward Jai Arrow, who's been diagnosed with the condition. Motor Neuron Disease New South Wales Chief Executive Liam O'Meara says it's not an isolated case.
5: For someone as young as Jai to receive this diagnosis is obviously devastating. Typically, this disease affects people sort of over the age of 60, but it's getting more common that we're hearing news such as this.
27: Former Cuban President Raul Castro has been indicted in the United States on murder charges. The indictment against the 94-year-old relates to a 1996 incident in which Cuban jets shot down two civilian planes. Four people were killed in the incident. In finance, the Dow Jones was up 645 points, topping 50,000 points and closing at 50,009, lifting on hopes of an Iran peace deal. The dollar is buying 71.5 US cents and 12,598 Indonesian rupiah.
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27: Adam Simpson has officially ruled himself out of the Carlton coaching job. The Eagles premiership winner telling Fox Footy it wasn't for him, having mentored Michael Voss this season.
6: Very, very brief conversation, and it was a polite decline, right, in terms of where I'm at the moment. And
27: Adelaide have overlooked Taylor Walker for tonight's clash against Hawthorn in Tasmania. The Hawks making four changes, including recalling Mabior Chole and Connor Nash, while Jack Gunston will be given another week as he overcomes a foot injury. In tennis, Alex de Minaur has progressed to the quarterfinals at the Hamburg Open. And in rugby, Curtly Beale has been named in the full squad to face the Drua on Saturday night. Should he play, he'll become the third most capped player in Super Rugby history with 186 appearances. The Force have also named Boston Fakafanua to potentially make his debut, and a win would see the Force still within touching distance of a finals appearance heading into the last round. That's the latest news and sport.
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3: Roadworks continue. Roe Highway northbound closed between Orong Road and Berkshire Road this morning. 60 kilometre an hour speed restrictions are in place. You will need to seek alternative routes. Otherwise, Mitchell, Quinana, Graham Farmer and the tunnel moving well. With traffic every 10 minutes, I'm Rob Beaver on 6PR.
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13: A shower or two today with a top of 23. The shower's most likely this afternoon and this evening. There is also the chance of a thunderstorm. Sunny tomorrow and Saturday with 19. A mostly sunny Sunday, 22. Then similar conditions Monday and Tuesday with tops of 23. Showers again for Wednesday with 23. Right now it's 10 degrees. 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
21: Just before we open the mailbag this morning at 23 to 6, we're going to head out to Elise Gately from our 6PR newsroom out there in Guildford. Elise, good morning. How are you?
14: Yeah, I'm good, boys. A little bit chilly.
1: Yes.
14: But I'll do it for you guys.
1: It is a cold morning, about 10 degrees, we think, outside. Tell us what's happening down there in Guildford with the train and all the damage that was done yesterday.
14: Yeah, they've done a really good job cleaning up. It's business as usual down here. Sorry, I'm getting a little bit of an echo, but I'll do my best. Yeah, I just saw a train go down. So the train line is open. The Transperth website does say it's open, but the update is dated yesterday. So that may be a bit confusing for commuters, but I'm seeing a train go down. The crossing is open. People are going through and they've done a really good job cleaning up. It's like nothing happened.
1: Right. I saw that the boom gate was damaged yesterday. Has that been repaired?
14: Yes, it does look like it. It's about to go down now as we speak. I'm not sure if you can hear that.
1: Yeah,
14: everything looks tip top. There's a bit of sand on the road, but I can't see any debris or marks. I am being careful. It is dark. There's quite steady traffic, but from what I can see,
1: Operation's normal.
14: The hullabaloo from yesterday is in the path.
1: Excellent. All right. Thanks, Elise. Sorry about the echo. Elise Gately there, 6PR News correspondent on the ground there in Guildford.
21: So that means everything's working as normal by the sounds of it.
1: Everything's working as
21: good
1: normal.
21: Work.
1: As normal.
21: Well done,
1: as
21: team.
1: Normal.
21: Congratulations.
1: Well done, team.
21: I've done well.
1: The echo. That is a good job done overnight because that looked like a pretty average situation.
20: Millsy and Carl's mailbag.
15: You've got mail.
1: All right, it's the end of the world day we're celebrating today.
21: Yeah, no,
1: we're
21: not.
1: Well, yeah. Well, you're celebrating
21: different things. No,
1: we're
21: not celebrating it.
1: Well, we're commemorating it. Well, so it was supposed to be back in 2011, okay? So they celebrate it every year. So you've got another one, which is what was yours?
21: We'll talk like Yoda.
1: Yeah, well, day, okay.
21: Today.
1: All right, well, you can go with that if you want to, but I reckon the world's, there's so many good songs about the world and the end of it, if you like. You know, it doesn't have to be the end, it could be the start. Phil's at Mount Hawthorn. What did you come up with, Phil?
16: Millsy, it's one from our area. It's Barry Maguire, The Eve of Destruction.
1: Yeah, good.
17: You don't believe we're on the eve of destruction.
1: Yeah, no, good, Phil. Haven't heard that for a long time. Barry Maguire there, Eve of Destruction. Kim's at Hocking. Morning, Kim.
18: Morning, boys. How you going?
1: Very well. What have you come up with?
18: A real favourite, rocking all over the world.
1: Oh, Status Quo.
18: Status Quo.
1: Yeah, that is a good song. So here we are and here we are and here we go. That's the
18: yeah.
1: Right. All right. We've got a bit of that coming up. Thanks, Kim. Good on you. Do you like Status Quo?
21: Do I like Status Quo?
1: Yeah.
21: No, not really.
1: Really?
21: No.
1: They've got some great songs.
21: Yeah, that's okay.
1: There's a lot of songs about
21: ending the world.
1: Yeah, is Mad really? World, Tears for Fears.
21: What about Chris in Como? What's he going to come up with this morning? How are you, Chris? Good morning.
19: Good morning, guys. Yeah, there was a fabulous album in the 70s called Teeth of the Tillman, which Cat Stevens
1: yep.
19: wrote. On that record was Wild World.
1: Wild World.

Love it. Love it. Good on you, Chris. Now we're going right back here. Louis Armstrong. Probably the nicest song about the world ever. And it's just, you know, when things look bad, listen to this song.

0: It's no good.
1: So weren't you looking for Underworld songs?
0: No, anything to do with the world. Yeah, anything to do with the world. Okay. I mean, Cilla Black's been mentioned by a number of people. You know, You're My World, that's a great song.
1: What about Frank in Dianella? He's maybe got something to throw into the melting pot. Frank, morning.
2: Yeah, g'day boys, how are you?
0: Yeah, we're good, thanks Frankie. What have you got?
2: Blast from the Past, Mondo Rock, Cruel World.
0: Oh, that's a good song too.

0: good.
1: All right. And we got John in Mundajong. G'day, John.
2: Good morning. Rocking in a free world with Neil Young.
3: Neil Young. Yeah, good. Good. Rocking in a free world. Neil Young, I haven't heard from Neil for a while. But that, he was a very big artist at the time. Thank you very much, John. Well done.
1: Now, Millsy, yes. I got a quiz here that was sent in to us because, it's from Jed and Alexa. They've worked together on this and they said, I think your $1,000 minute questions are too easy. So I've provided some questions with the correct answers for you. I hope you can use them. So, just thought I would, quiz you on the air, Millsy, just quickly.
3: Okay,
1: good. Right, you ready?
3: Yep.
1: Question one. Can you give me the name of a standard unit used to measure electrical power?
3: What?
1: What word means to move past something, hand something over, or successfully clear an examination?
3: I'll pass.
1: A legal question now. A person is released from prison after after they receive what?
3: Pardon?
1: What name of the first James Bond film was called Do You Know It?
3: No.
1: What is the English translation for Je ne pas pas?
3: No idea.
1: Je ne sais pas.
3: Right. I don't know.
1: What were the last words of Ludwig van Beethoven?
3: I didn't hear that.
1: And in card games like poker or bridge, what word does a player say to skip their turn without making a bet or bid?
3: Pass.
1: Correct. That's actually correct, Millsy. You know what? The one where you said Ludwig van Beethoven, you didn't hear it? That's correct. What is the English translation for Jean de whatever de bouffe?
3: Yeah.
1: Jean de couffe? Whatever that is. You said you didn't know? That's correct. The James Bond film, you didn't know it? No, that's correct. The legal question, you said pardon. That was correct, Millsy. The one that you passed on, which means to move past something, hand something over, or successfully clear an examination, you said pass.
3: Pass.
1: That was correct, Millsy.
3: I'm
1: and
3: amazing.
1: Guess what? The first one that you couldn't hear when you said a what?
3: Sorry? A what?
1: That was actually correct.
3: A what? So I got them all right. Incredible. Yeah, that's a lot of work. Thanks to Jed and
1: that was
3: Alexa.
1: Quite good, though. Well
3: now,
1: done.
3: The talk of the town. Are we sick of Scott Pendlebury yet?
1: No.
3: 433 games.
1: I can't wait.
3: I'm just
1: watching. Everyone's going to be watching. There's 90,000 people turning up. In fact, 92. In fact, it could be 100,000. There could be 100,000 there. It's that big.
3: Yeah.
1: At least that bloke told us yesterday. What's his name? Swoop.
3: Yeah. I'll be at Belmont.
1: Swoop Luke.
3: You were talking about filling people in, including Scott Pendlebury.
1: I didn't say fill him in. I said just run through him.
3: Right.
1: That's completely different.
3: Yeah.
1: Yeah.
3: Pendlebury will run rings around Harley Reid if you put them together.
1: Yeah, I don't think it'll be Harley Reid, but there's a few others.
3: Joanne's very concerned. Hopefully no one targets anyone. Play the game and get the job done. Go Eagles, says Joanne.
1: I think, like, the entertainment value is what people pay to go through the turnstiles, right? And they want to be entertained. And so, you know, the whole thing about, oh, well, it's becoming more popular and everything else, you know, like they say that just because more people are going along. But look at the Eagles game the other day.
3: Yep.
1: How many went? 35,000, wasn't it?
3: It was 35.
1: So winning and losing makes a hell of a lot of difference. If you're winning, then generally everything's okay.
3: Did you see the Collingwood supporter that made a citizen's arrest for someone that stole one of Pendle's football?
1: Broke his leg.
3: Fair dinkum. Simon, good morning.
4: Morning, gentlemen. Yes, Feed the World from Live Aid.
3: Yeah, geez, that was big at the time, wasn't it? Feed the World. We are the children. Yeah, it was all about famine at the time in Africa.
1: We had this one a couple of times.
3: Yeah, it's a good song. Sean's at Silver Point. G'day, Sean.
5: Mate, did you have REM? Yep. It's the end of the world.
3: Yeah, I think that was number one. But if you've just joined us, it's another good suggestion, Sean. Well done, mates. Righto, we're going to pick one, and we will pick one. Car will give us the weather. Where's the rain? I want to know where the rain is.
1: I'll look at my radar for you.
3: Okay, thank you. That's coming up. We'll update the weather for you, and we'll have our song of the day. Great to have you on board. It's 13 to 6.
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7: Mitchell Freeway travelling well. The Kwinana northbound starting to heat up around Tom.
0: Thomas Road. No major issues at Graham Farmer or the tunnel. Tonkin Highway travelling well. With traffic every 10 minutes, I'm Rob Beaver on 6PR.
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1: It is 10 to 6. Good morning. Nice to have your company. And it's 10 degrees right now, 23. And they're saying 70% chance of rain, up to 4 millimetres. So there isn't much rain on the radar right now. There's a couple of specks around the metropolitan area. There's a nice big system that is hanging just off the coast of Cape Naturalist, Margaret River, through Augusta and Windy Harbour, right down the south. But for those of you that are in the city, can't really see too much right now.
3: Was there any rain overnight? Maybe that's when it fell.
1: Was there any rain overnight? Well,
3: just have a look at that when you get a chance.
1: Not at my house, there wasn't, Millsy. I can tell you that.
3: Looking at the radar, I agree with you. It looks like it's going to be a beautiful day from 9 o'clock onwards.
1: Nothing last night, mate. Nothing has been recorded in the gauge whatsoever.
3: Okay.
1: Anywhere around the metropolitan area. So out to the hills, Swanee, Mandra, through to Garden Island. No rain at all recorded in any rain gauge.
3: Right.
1: So, but up to 4 millimetres forecast. But first of all, I'd like to see it. So we'll see. Sunny tomorrow and 19. Saturday, down to 5 degrees as a minimum and up to 19. Another beautiful sunny day on Saturday. Sunday is going to be mostly sunny in 22 after a 6 degree minimum. And then Monday, start to warm up again. 23 degrees and sunny. Tuesday, mostly sunny in 23, and then there are some showers forecast for Wednesday, and that looks like there could be some good rain there, Millsy. Up to 15 millimetres have been forecast for next Wednesday.
3: Okay, well, that's good. We'll take the rain.
1: Ocean, we have variable winds, so beautiful. I went down yesterday and did fish watch.
3: Yep.
1: Oh, good. You should see the swordfish. 177 kilograms of swordfish. Oh, it's a thumper.
3: Well,
1: you'll
3: sorry,
1: see it
3: where
1: on the news. It was caught out of the trench, the Rottnest Trench. That's where it was caught. You'll see it on the telly.
3: I thought it was walking
1: down the beach. On Friday, you'll see it. It's a beauty. So variable winds at 10 knots, becoming southwesterly 10 to 15 knots middle of the day. And in the afternoon, it'll get up to 25 knots, so we'll get breezy. So enjoy it in the morning. Seas are going to be a metre. They'll increase to 2 metres during the afternoon, and a southwesterly swell, 1.5 to 2 metres, Millsy.
3: Just looking at that rainfall, a few, Graham has suggested, a few others, that it may not happen till 3 o'clock this afternoon if it happens at all.
1: Well, I've just put the 512 kilometre radar, which is what you can do,
3: yep.
1: And there ain't anything out the back either at the moment, but who knows.
3: All right, lots of songs about the world, which is great. We've decided to go with Status Quo. Good morning. We're right.

0: Status Quo rocking all over the world, and well done to all those that had a crack at our Song of the Day today, which is based on the world. If you went to the Star Wars movie last night and you're up and about, let us know what it was like. Give us a call, 133-882. You know that military sell-off where they're going to sell all the land, etc.? There's an expose in the Daily Telegraph today. And how much that's going to cost to actually do, to employ lawyers and real estate agents, etc.?
1: $4 million.
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0: KPMG, they're getting $17 million.
1: For what?
0: Maddox is getting over $4 million. There's plenty of others, but it's over $20 million.
1: Wow.
0: Yeah. I mean, it's a significant piece of land, but wow, someone's got their hand in the till, as they say. There you go. It's 6:04.
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3: Mitchell Freeway moving well this morning. The Kwinana northbound still busy. Thomas Road, Graham Farmer and the tunnel, no major issues. Reed Row and Tonkin Highway, no major delays at this time. With traffic every 10 minutes, I'm Rob Beaver on 6PR.
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1: Almost 6 o'clock, and out of 6 o'clock, we've got plenty more coming your way. We're going to be talking about taxpayer-funded dinners. We'll have a yak about that, see what you think, see what the run-of-the-mill is there.
0: I don't really have a problem with it. I know that people say, oh, it costs so much money, but if they're meeting late into the night, they probably do need a little bit of a break and a feed. Rather than go out, they can have quite a break. Sometimes the dining room up at Parliament House is an interesting place to go. I've seen you dining there a number of times.
1: Me?
0: Over the years.
1: I've never dined there.
0: You've never been there?
1: No. I wouldn't even know where it is.
0: Well, at Parliament.

0: tower.
1: Really?
0: Yeah.
1: Isn't that in the middle?
0: The control tower?
2: 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For quality home care packages, call Right at Home today. 6PR.
3: It's 10 degrees at 6 o'clock. Good morning, I'm Philippa Maher. Trains are running again on the Bassendean to Midland line this morning following a crash just before peak hour yesterday, which closed the line. A truck and train collided at the Meadow Street crossing in Guildford around 4 o'clock. Crews worked overnight to clear the line of the truck and debris. Reporter Elise Gately is at the scene and has told 6PR Breakfast it's business as usual.
4: Seeing a train go down, the crossing is open, people are going through, and they've done a really good job cleaning up. It's like nothing happened.
3: Three people were taken to hospital after the crash with non-life-threatening injuries. The Welga president and City of Stirling mayor says the amalgamation of local councils won't necessarily solve their issues. The City of Perth was put on notice on Tuesday night after a range of complaints regarding the city. The idea of the city merging with the City of Vincent has been floated to create a more efficient system. Mark Irwin has told 6PR's Jamie Burnett the priority should be to fix the problems internally.
5: And it may well end up that some of those local governments see that there's benefits in coming together to provide a more efficient and effective model. But just because we have less local governments isn't going to solve some of the problems that are day-to-day in any organisation.
3: Rugby league player and Rabbitohs forward Jai Arrow has been diagnosed with motor neuron disease and has announced his retirement at the age of 30. Medical experts say there's still ongoing research, but no definite link has been found between the disease and contact sport. Motor neuron disease New South Wales CEO Liam O'Meara says researchers are still trying to determine what causes it.
6: We still don't know how or why this disease comes about. There's a very small proportion of people who have this that is familial gene. The majority of the time it is sporadic, so we just don't know.
3: Former Cuban President Raul Castro could face life in prison in the United States after being indicted over an incident 30 years ago. He's facing charges of conspiracy to kill American nationals over an incident in 1996 where Cuban jets shot down two civilian planes, killing four people. Acting Attorney General Todd Blanche announced the charges, saying they must now be argued in a U.S. court.
7: As alleged in the indictment, Raul Castro and five co-defendants participated in a conspiracy that ended with Cuban military aircraft firing missiles at those civilian planes and killing four Americans.
3: The chief executive of Airbnb claims cracking down on short-term accommodation won't help Australian councils solve their housing issues. Brian Chesky has told News Corp local governments should focus on building more homes rather than banning short-term rentals. In finance, the Dow Jones has closed up. Just get that up again. The Dow Jones has closed up 645 points. It passed the 50,000 mark, closing at 50,009. The dollar is buying 71.5 US cents and 12,621 Indonesian rupiah.
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3: After being sidelined for the season so far, Brandon Stasevich is looking forward to making his Eagles debut this weekend, albeit in the waffle. The former Brisbane player expects to play around 70% of Saturday's game against East Fremantle. He says a good performance at Shark Park could be enough to warrant AFL selection.
8: Potentially, we'll see how the weekend goes and how I feel during and after, I think. But yeah, I think one, maybe two looks most likely, but yeah, we'll see what happens.
3: Aston Villa has won the Europa League title with a 3-0 win over Freiburg in Istanbul. It's Villa's first major trophy in 30 years. Tennis players are planning to limit their media appearances in the lead-up to the French Open in protest at the prize money on offer in Paris. And Ecuador's Jonathan Narváez has won stage 11 of the Giro d'Italia. That's the latest news and sport.
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3: Still a good run on the Mitchell to start the day. The Kwinana northbound busy Thomas through to Anketell Road. Graham Farmer and the tunnel, no major issues. Reed Road, Tonkin Highway, no major delays at this time. With traffic every 10 minutes, I'm Rob Beaver on 6PR.
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8: A shower or two today with a top of 23 degrees. Those showers most likely this afternoon and this evening with the chance of a thunderstorm. Sunny tomorrow and Saturday with tops of 19. A mostly sunny Sunday, 22. Then we've got similar conditions Monday and Tuesday with 23. Showers again for Wednesday. Right now it's 10 degrees. 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
7: Until 9, this is Breakfast with Steve Mills and Carl Langdon.
9: It's 7 after 6. Good morning. Nice to have your company. Millsy wants to talk about airport hotels. Now,
10: my producer's just called me a weirdo because I like staying at airport hotels the night before I actually fly, particularly internationally.
9: Yeah, do you? Why, and why is that? You sit there and do that?
10: No.
9: You?
10: Before, you drop your hire car back, right, if you've got one.
9: Yep.
10: Then you can enjoy yourself. They normally have great restaurants, great bars, and they normally have a shuttle service to the airline that you're travelling with, and it leaves the hotel every 10 minutes or whatever it does. So it's fantastic. You don't have the stress of going, oh, what about the traffic? What time will I need to leave? You know exactly what's going to go. Now, I have got a list of places that I've stayed over the years, but the best, I think, is one called the Waldron. I think it's called the Waldron. The Meldron Hotel in Dublin. So it's right on the airport precinct. And you'd think, oh, I don't want to stay there because the noise of the planes, etc. You don't hear them, Carl. I can honestly say I've never heard a plane, even though I've stayed at the airport. So I'm asking the question, based on the fact that we are building an airport hotel, which is
9: 40 rooms.
10: Way, way behind.
9: A Pullman.
10: So would you be someone who might actually consider going to the Pullman the night before you're going to travel, particularly if you're leaving early in the morning? 133882. I reckon the best that I saw that I didn't stay at was in Singapore. Now, at the Singapore airport, Carl, as you would know, they have this magnificent shopping centre over about 5, maybe even more levels with a butterfly garden. It's incredible. But there's hotels that are there, and I reckon a lot of people would transit in Singapore and say, you know what, I might have 10 or so hours sleep there, and then I'll go on to my next part of my journey. So have you ever stayed at an airport hotel? What's the best you've ever stayed at, and would you recommend it?
9: It's funny that you say this, because when we used to fly and call the footy in Sydney, we used to book the airport hotel, which used to be only a short walk from the terminal.
10: Right.
9: And then drivers used to pick us up, and whether we had to go and call the game at the SCG or go and call it out at GWS's ground, which is out in Homebush, then that's where we would stay. And you're right. I mean, it has all the facilities, and you don't necessarily hear all the flights coming in. We also stayed at an airport hotel in KL. For those reasons that you have expressed, I think there'd be a lot of people out there that might have a nomination for a hotel that they've actually stayed in some part of the world that they could roll into the conversation this morning.
10: So does that make me a weirdo? And should my producer come in and apologise for calling me a weirdo this morning?
9: Apologise. Well, you are sort of a weirdo, but
10: Mark's at Caramar. Morning, Mark.
11: Hi, guys.
1: quite often I'm on the same page as Billsby, but airport, hotel, definitely.
10: Where? Give us an example of where you stayed, Mark.
1: Adelaide.
10: Adelaide?
1: It's brilliant. You pick your bags up and you walk through some doors in the airport.
10: Okay, and do you hear much air traffic in Adelaide?
1: Not at all. Nothing.
10: Okay.
1: It is literally at the airport.
10: What's the tariff like, mate, in comparison to a hotel in the centre of Adelaide?
1: That wasn't too bad. Last year, $250, $260 a night.
10: Okay, well, that's pretty reasonable. All right. So, and you'd recommend it?
1: Absolutely.
10: All right, good on you, Mark. Well done. So, Mark's a user, Adelaide.
9: I've just clicked on, say, Sydney Airport and I've just put in for today. So Moxie at Sydney Airport's $196 a night. There's hotel rooms that you can get for $120 a night. The Holiday Inn Express, Sydney Airport by IHG. $123 for tonight.
10: See, that's cheap.
9: Not a bad room. Double bed.
10: Yeah.
9: Quite spacious.
10: Shower?
9: Oh yeah, he comes with a shower.
10: Air conditioning.
9: It's even got a mini bar.
10: Right.
9: For you, Millsy. There's another one here for $166 right in the airport, which is the Stanford Plaza. Look at that.
10: Right. So what's the best? For those people that use airport hotels, give us the ultimate airport hotel around the world that you stayed at, 133-882. Sam says, Millsy, I don't think your producer needs an excuse to call you a weirdo. Mm. LOL, says Sam of Morley. You hurt me, Sam. Hurt me awful there. And you know that song, Rocking All Over the World, was written by John Fogarty from CCR. Thank you for those people that pointed that out.
9: Has the Transit Hotel in KL, right? Which is this big joint here, right? Yep. You see the picture. $41 to stay there tonight.
10: $41.
9: $41. Yep. That's for two. One night for two adults.
10: $41.
9: $41. So it's 3-1 in Malaysia for us. Yeah. So Aussie dollars, 41 Aussie dollars.
10: Wow.
9: So in Malaysian money, that's about 120 or thereabouts, just under. But yeah, $41 for an airport hotel.
10: Right. The other one I don't think would appeal to me, and we've done it on this program, is the capsule pods at airports.
9: Oh, yeah.
10: It's like a coffin.
9: Yeah, no, you can go and have a little snooze in those capsules. They're awesome, mate. They're awesome. Yeah, they're great.
10: Hygienic?
9: Yeah, well, I don't know how hygienic. I mean, the capsules, though, if you've not been into one, you should go and experience it before you poo-poo it. Because what you'll find, if you need a rest, no, seriously, if you need a rest for a few hours and you're in a transit, just say you've got a 6-hour layover at an airport, go and get one of those capsules, lay back, have a nice sleep, because you can basically just get rid of all the noise and everything. They're awesome, mate. You should give that a go.
10: Right. Are they completely enclosed? Because the ones that I'm looking at here are kind of like...
9: No, you can completely enclose it. Completely shut yourself into it and just immerse yourself in your own little world.
10: What happens if your mate sticky taped it up and you couldn't get out? That's the kind of thing that I'd worry about.
9: This is why Tracy called him a weirdo. That's why you're a weirdo. Who would even think of that?
10: Well, I do. You've got to think about every likely occurrence. When you're overseas, be alert, not alarmed. So anyway, look, if you've stayed in one, I'd love to hear.
9: Doesn't sound like too many people, given how many people are up and listening to us. Doesn't sound like too many people are like you, Millsy, that have stayed at airport hotels, though, and like them.
10: Mary Ann's at Kelmscott. Good morning.
11: Good morning, boys. How are you?
10: Very well. Where have you stayed?
11: I've stayed at the Heathrow Hilton.
9: Any good?
11: And the Hilton at Stansted.
10: Okay, and that's because you had to travel early or late?
11: Pardon?
10: Is that because you had to travel early or late?
11: Yes.
10: Okay.
11: And late.
10: You loved it?
11: Absolutely wonderful.
10: Good on you. See? Wonderful. Max says, I take a bet it's likely your cheap hotel with bed bugs. They're nothing like that.
9: No, they're actually quite nice hotels. Yeah, and again, like for those people that are transiting and, you know, you've got a situation whereby you do have to, get rid of your car if you've hired a car or you've been on a tour and it can be quite convenient.
10: Just very quickly, we were talking earlier about the City of Joondalup and how much money they spend on meals for their elected members. The city allocated $15,000 for elected members for dinners in 2025, which ultimately funded two functions and hosted a combined total of 88 guests. For each councillor, up to 9 guests are permitted to attend the dinners at a cost of $100 a head. You see, that's where it starts to get a bit blurry, doesn't it? Like if they're getting a meal because they're sitting late because they're looking at council business... But to actually be able to entice someone to come and join you for dinner because you're a councillor, that's where it probably starts to maybe not.
9: Well, who
10: meet
9: are the nine
10: test.
9: Guests? Are they family members or are they?
10: Well, that's the point. That's the point. Parliamentarians can invite you, Seb, anybody up to Parliament House and enjoy a meal. Then you could say, they're a constituent. No, I'm paying credit to Seb because of the wonderful work that he does with the disabled people of Perth, you know. So, you know, you can justify anyone coming for lunch, but that would be the same argument. 15 grand worth worrying about?
9: Well, they have another 12,000 that's for volunteer appreciation functions as well every year.
10: Yeah.
9: And that's where they invite around 100 people to each event.
10: I don't see it as a rot unless they're using it to kind of entice people to vote for them, maybe. Now, on this day, we've arrived very rapidly at that today. Here's your tease. Good song. How does it relate to on this day? We'll find out shortly. It's 16 past 6.
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13: Mitchell southbound starting to heat up. Burns Beach Road, then again Hepburn Ave through to Warwick Road. The Quinana northbound still busy. Mortimer through to Rowley Road. Graham Farmer and the tunnel, no major issues. And the CBD travelling well. With traffic every 10 minutes, I'm Rob Beaver on 6PR.
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0: Good morning. It's Thursday, the 21st of May, 2026. Jared Sayer, better known as Leo Sayer, was born in England on this day in 1948. 78 today, the singer, songwriter, moved to Australia in 2005 and became an Australian citizen on Australia Day, 2009.
1: Mr. T, he was born on this day in Chicago, Illinois, 1952. 74, American actor. He was a professional bodyguard for Muhammad Ali, Steve McQueen, Diana Ross, before making his first major film appearance as Clubber Lang in Rocky III.
2: But listen up now. This is serious. When you're tempted to do something wrong, even if the reasons are good, think twice, because you never know how things will turn out. You might be getting yourself and everybody else into a whole lot of trouble. Do what's right, and you can't go wrong. Take it from me.
0: That's right,
2: Mr. T.
0: Thank you, Mr. T. Who sounds like that? So there's someone in Aussie rules football that sounds a bit like Mr. T. Jay Camilleri was born in Malta on this day in 1948. 78 today, the singer and muso. He was with JJ Zepp and the Falcons. Had this hit, along with a few others. The Black Sorrows. Very, very talented muso. Joe Camilleri, happy birthday.
1: Marcy Blaine was born Marcia Blank and born in Brooklyn, New York, 1944. 82 today, American singer. She had her only hit in 1962 with this song, Bobby's Girl.
0: Yeah, nice song.
1: Off we go.
0: Now, Anthony Mundine, born in Newtown, Sydney, on this day in 1975, and the Australian boxer/rugby league player is 51 today.
3: Anthony Mundine goes to work. Big shot from Mundine. Mundine's pushing him back, looking for the KO. Punches back off the ropes, Tommy Brown, and wears a big shot.
4: Wow.
0: So in May 2006, he defeated Danny Green. They say that was the biggest grossing fight in Australian boxing history. Would that still be the case?
1: Well, that's what it says. I don't know that it wouldn't be true if it's not written on this little sheet of paper in front of us, Millsy.
0: Well, you know
1: why
0: what?
1: Would you question it?
0: I don't know, because that's a long time ago now.
1: It is a long
0: time
1: ago.
0: That's 20 years ago.
1: 30,000 people, though. Big crowd.
0: Yep.
1: We'll have a look into that. Gotcha. Routier de Backer. It was over. Born in Bruges in Belgium, 1980. 46 today. Aussie singer and musician, 2011.
0: What'd you call him?
1: Gotcha.
0: Gotcha. It is a weird name. Anthony Albanese was elected the Prime Minister when the ALP defeated the Liberal National Coalition government led by Scott Morrison on this day in 2022.
5: My fellow Australians, by nature, we're an optimistic country, but I understand that right now, it's hard to be positive.
6: Ah, Josh, it's hard to be positive.
0: Righto, moving on.
6: You can move on for me.
0: There you go.
1: No, you do it, Millsy. Go on.
0: Lenny, the umpire.
1: Yeah, what's her surname?
0: She's having a birthday.
1: What was her surname?
0: Oh, no, she's not having a birthday.
7: Not having a birthday.
0: She became the first ever female.
1: Glossus.
0: First ever female field umpire to officiate at an AFL game.
1: Eleni Glossus.
0: Yeah, well, okay. That's what I said. Mm. 2017 on this day. Yeah, and we finished with Crosby, Stills, Nash and Young. We called it the Neil Young song Ohio on this day in 1970. It was recorded in just 16 days after the tragic event at Kent State University that inspired the song. Great group of musos. Crosby, Stills, Nash and Young.
1: How's that? Johnny Farnham's album, Whispering Jack, was released on a compact disc on this day. First locally produced CD in 1987. Can you believe that?
0: I can't believe it didn't get a mention. It's probably the most iconic album ever released.
1: Well,
0: there we go.
1: He's got a mention. The other bloke that deserves a mention, too, because he's iconic, is Elton John. He became the first rock artist to perform in Russia in 1979. Do you know what he performed?
0: What?
1: I don't know. I'm just asking the question.
0: A song.
1: What have you done this? 1979 in Russia?
0: There's another name from the past. A couple of names you might remember from TV. Do you remember Jo Lubday in A Country Practice? Well, she was played by Josephine Mitchell, turned 61 today. And Sally Boyden, little Sally, who was on Young Talent Time, is 61 as well today.
1: Now, I know later on we're going to talk about a four-day working week. You know, the first eight-hour working day was achieved by Australian stonemasons on this day in Victoria in 1856.
0: Amazing. It's the first. People are looking for even a shorter day now.
1: Yeah.
0: Now, do you recognise this tune? Where's this from?
1: Days of Our Lives?
0: No. Oh. A Country Practice.
1: Oh, okay.
0: It's a beautiful way to take us out on this day, End of the World Day. 2026. This is Johnny Young.
1: This is your favourite.
0: Well, little Sally would sit there with the little dimples and look up at John and
1: Karen Knowles.
0: There's a lot of dimples on that show, wasn't there?
1: Yeah, Karen had the best dimples, I think.
0: That's it for Thursday, the 21st of May, 2026. Hope you have a good day. 26 past 6.
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7: Mitchell southbound still busy. Burns Beach Road then Whitford Ave through to Warwick Road. The Quinana northbound delays Mortimer through to Rowley Road. Graham Farmer and the tunnel, no major issues. Reed Row, Tonkin Highway, all travelling well. With traffic every 10 minutes, I'm Rob Beaver on 6PR.
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1: Almost 6:30, economic futurist. Wow, we got it wrong yesterday, didn't we? How's our market? We predicted it would go up slightly. It went down by nearly 3% yesterday, yep. But the American market went up 1.3, went over 50,000, the Dow Jones.
0: We're going up tonight, or today, I should say. I stayed at the Pullman Hotel at Auckland Airport. Triple glazed windows means you can watch the planes landing and taking off 500 metres away and not hear a thing. Regards from Peters in Woodvale. Good on you, mate. Well done. If it is the end of the world today, well, it's not. It's just that someone predicted it was going to be on this day in 2011. It never happened, obviously, because we're still here. But John's had a crack. Well, it's the end of the world today, and the Saints didn't win another flag. Well, I'll tell you what they might do, John. They might win tomorrow night. And Beat the Boys is a very, very difficult assignment this week. So you never know. Like, what are we playing for?
1: $1,400 if they can roll you, Millsy.
0: Yeah, $1,400. Just goes to show that when you are talking class in football tipping, the cream rises to the top.
1: Don't forget Pump and Perth, is it?
15: This news for Viking. No kids, no casinos. Voted world's 6PR.
16: It's 10 degrees at 6.30. Good morning, I'm Philippa Maher. The City of Vincent Mayor says a merger between her council and the City of Perth has been floated for years and she would be open to the idea. The City of Perth was put on notice on Tuesday night after a range of complaints leading to senior government ministers suggesting an amalgamation of councils. Alison Zamon has told 6PR's Jamie Burnett while she's personally supportive of the merger, it's not been a focus for her council.
17: It isn't something that I'm being asked by the ratepayers if we will pursue, and so it hasn't been forefront on my agenda, sure. but it has been mentioned before and it's something that's sort of always there.
16: Police are calling for witnesses to a fatal electric scooter incident in Ballajura. A man was riding on the footpath along Kitty Hawk Parade about 1:30 yesterday afternoon when he crashed onto the verge of a home near Kingfisher Oval. He suffered critical injuries and died at the scene. Anyone with information should contact Crime Stoppers. Two people are facing several charges after emergency service workers allegedly uncovered firearms-related items while fighting a house fire in the hills suburb of Chidlow. The fire, described as not suspicious, happened two Sundays ago. No one was injured. The next day, a police search of the Heron Close property allegedly uncovered a large quantity of firearms, parts and ammunition. A 71-year-old man and a 35-year-old woman have been charged by summons on possession and storage-related counts. Former Cuban President Raul Castro is facing a US indictment on charges of conspiracy to kill American nationals. The charges relate to an incident in 1996 when Cuban jets shot down two civilian planes, killing four people. Acting Attorney General Todd Blanche says if the 94-year-old doesn't appear to face the charges by his own will, he will face them by what he calls another way.
18: My message today is clear. The United States and President Trump does not and will not forget its citizens.
16: Australia's peak motoring body is optimistic new funding for road safety research will help reduce the number of road deaths. Chris McCarthy reports.
19: 1,333 people lost their lives on Australian roads in the last 12 months, 45 more than the same time last year. But the Australian Automobile Association has welcomed increased funding for research announced in the federal budget to ensure road safety decisions are targeted to where they'll have the greatest impact. The AAA says the worsening road toll can only be addressed by first understanding what's driving it. Crash fatalities have now risen by more than 21%. Since the National Road Safety Strategy was implemented in 2021 with the goal of halving deaths by 2030. Chris McCarthy reporting.
16: In finance, the Dow Jones has closed up 645 points at 50,009, lifting on hopes of an Iran peace deal. The dollar's buying 71.5 US cents and 12,620 Indonesian rupiah.
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16: Jack Gunston will again miss for Hawthorn as he overcomes a foot issue for this evening's clash against Adelaide in Launceston. The Hawks have made four changes, including Mabior Chol and Connor Nash will be included. The AFL is cracking down on umpire contact this weekend with a tightening of rules. Umpires will be awarding free kicks against players who ignore warnings to move out of the umpire's way at stoppages. English football club Aston Villa has ended a 30-year major trophy drought, winning the Europa League title in Istanbul. The Villains defeated German club Freiburg 3-0, sparking epic celebrations from supporters. That's the latest news and sport.
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7: Mitchell, southbound under speed, or Whitford's out through to Warwick Road. The Quinana northbound still busy, Mortimer to Rolly Road. Graham Farmer and the tunnel, no major issues. Tonkin Highway delays building northbound at Welshpool Road East. With traffic every 10 minutes, I'm Rob Bieber on 6PR.
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16: We're expecting a shower or two today with a top of 23. Most likely coming in this afternoon and this evening. There is the chance of a thunderstorm as well. Sunny tomorrow and Saturday with tops of 19 and a mostly sunny Sunday with 22. Similar conditions going into Monday and Tuesday with 23. Showers again Wednesday. Right now it's 10. More news at 7 o'clock on Perth 6PR.
15: This is Breakfast with Millsy and Carl.
1: We, of course, have the biggest morning teas this morning happening all around town, so that'll be fantastic. So we'll get into that. But we need to do this.
15: 6PR, Phil
1: Leichhardt. Wow. So so far, nobody, and I mean nobody, has won anything in this little pumping Perth. And here we are on Thursday already. We started on Monday pumping Perth, all thanks to Automasters, where we filled up the tank. And the tank is still full. In fact, it's getting fuller and fuller and fuller, and let's hope that today, when we put $300 in, you will then know the amount that Millsy is going to give you, because you will need to know the exact jackpot amount. And if you do know this amount, when we call you at some stage between now and the end of the show, and if you haven't registered, go to 6pr.com.au now to our win page and register, because Millsy, by putting $300 into the tank today, how full is the tank?
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0: I really love the biggest morning tea. I just love it. I reckon because so many people have been impacted by cancer. Either people we know or love, or maybe even yourself. Ashley Reid is the CEO of the Cancer Council in WA and joins us. Good morning.
27: Good morning. Great to be with you again.
0: And it starts again today, officially, on Thursday the 21st of May, as Carl alluded, for the Cancer Council, WA's 2026 Biggest Morning Tea. Now, if you can't do it today, you can do it right through until the end of the month and beyond if you want to.
1: Or through June as well.
0: That's right. Mm. So I want to ask the question. There's some talk about today being a double down day. Can you explain all that?
27: We've been running Australia's Biggest Morning Tea for 33 years. So, as you mentioned, it's every family affected, 38 people every day in Western Australia. hear the words, you have cancer, to your colleagues, your friends, your loved ones. And today's a special day because we're kicking things off. And all the hosts that we've got, over 2,000 so far, are looking to raise funds right across May and June. Last year we had one of our most successful years, and this year we're trying to beat that.
1: Okay. So what's happening today in the CBD at 10 a.m? What can people do there?
27: So we'll have some activations going on in the CBD. We're hoping to get out there and meet people. We explain where the funds go. So I think I've said to you before, all of our support services, transport to treatment, our lodges that our regional guests stay in, wigs and turbans for people who've lost their hair, all of these are funded by donations. And we just cannot do that without the support of the community.
2: Yeah, and we always have one here. I think every year that I've been here, we've had one. And we have turned ours into a bake-off as well, which is part of the morning tea. It's a bit of fun. People rate. No one knows whose food is what. It's always a bit of fun. But more importantly, it raises a bit of money. And it doesn't have to be huge, does it, Ash?
27: Oh, look, no. We have people that host four or five people, you know, right up to the huge, huge groups. We had the women of the Greek community have hundreds of people turn up. And other times it's just a few people in a classroom. Big or small, every dollar goes towards support services for West Australians.
2: And as you mentioned, so many people impacted by cancer, you don't know you might be next. So maybe put your hand into your kick today, even if you're not baking. Biggestmorningtea.com.au, simply donate. And that's a tax deduction, isn't it, Ashley?
27: Yep, absolutely.
2: Fantastic. All right. Well, good luck today, mate. And no doubt we'll talk about it going forward right through this month. And as Carl says, right through June. So let's hope more and more people get involved.
27: Really appreciate your support. Thanks so much.
2: Well done, mate. Excellent work. So the money goes towards hopefully finding a cure and helping people with cancer as well.
1: Well, these are the stats. One in two Aussies will be diagnosed with cancer before the age of 85. An estimated 158,000 Aussies were diagnosed with cancer in 2022. That's more than 400 a day.
2: Yep.
1: So that's just some of the stats.
2: You can knock it over, though. I mean, people get diagnosed with cancer these days and they're living 20, 30 years later. So it's not necessarily a death sentence on every occasion.
1: I think, you know, with technology and research, we've come a long way. And, you know, obviously some cancers are more aggressive than others. Mm. And there's so many different types of cancer, Millsy. So it really depends what you get struck down with. Hey, we need to do this.
3: Finance.
2: Scotty Phillips coming off the bench today from the Motley Fool. G'day, Scott.
5: Morning, guys.
2: Now, ChatGPT might be getting ready to hit the stock market. What would that be worth?
5: You know what? At least a $10, probably closer to 1.2, maybe even 1.5 trillion Australian dollars.
2: Wow.
5: So here's the story. Last time they raised capital, they were valued at 900 billion US dollars. Now, call that 1.2 trillion in our money. You're not going to list on the stock market unless you're getting more than that, right? So we can assume it's going to be higher. Maybe, as I said, it's one of the reality is that makes it one of the very biggest companies in the world. They're going to spend $1.4 trillion over the next few years on infrastructure. Now, that's just ChatGPT. Think about all the other AI, LLMs who are doing all their stuff. The money being spent on artificial intelligence is phenomenal. Now, in the fullness of time, it might be wasted or it might be a really great investment, but there's a lot of money being spent on IT, on tech. It's going to be worth an absolute fortune.
2: How do you advise somebody in that scenario? I mean, do we all get involved with these types of investments, or are there a risk involved with getting involved with GPT, stuff like that?
5: There's massive risk, right, for a couple of things. Firstly, this is brand new technology. We don't know which LLM is going to win. So LLM's large language model, basically AI model. Now, maybe it's ChatGPT, maybe it's not. Maybe in the fullness of time we look back and go, well, Facebook won, MySpace lost. Maybe this is MySpace, or maybe it's not. So it's hard to know. The other thing, of course, these guys aren't making any money yet. So we are effectively getting subsidized to use AI. We're not paying the full freight. Someone else is paying for it, the venture capital investors and others. But doesn't mean it can't go to the moon. And so it's a really, really risky one. I wouldn't be investing in it. If you're going to, it's got to be with a tiny speculative portion of your portfolio.
2: Righto. Now, this is a concern. I thought we don't pay for phone calls much anymore.
5: That's funny, isn't it? So we don't pay for calls themselves, but the telcos use the spectrum, right? The frequencies over which our calls are sent and increasingly our data is sent over. The government has announced they're going to charge the telcos $7.3 billion to renew those spectrum licenses. And the telcos saying, well, hang on, if you could charge us more, we're passing that on to our customers. So it's a bit of a roundabout, a bit of a robbing Peter to pay Paul. The government charges the telcos charge us, and we kind of get the money from the telcos. So round and around it goes. But the bills themselves almost certainly going to go up. At least that's what the telcos are claiming. And we'll see whether that does take effect. But certainly that renewal, sooner rather than later, will put more money on their expense line. And they'll probably try and make it back with higher prices for us.
1: Hey, Scott, we got hit pretty hard yesterday with our local market. The US, though, went over 50,000 with the Dow Jones. What are you expecting for us today?
5: Yeah, crazy, wasn't it? So we had a terrible day Monday, great day Tuesday, terrible day yesterday. We're expecting a gain of 1.5% today. In part, that's kind of giving back some of the losses from yesterday, so we'll take that. So fingers crossed for an hour or so's time. Dollar also riding pretty high, up 0.2% against the US dollar, 71.53 US cents.
2: Wow, good time to buy the dollar, I reckon.
5: Scott, really is.
2: Thanks for that, mate. Have a good day.
5: Thanks, guys. You too.
2: Scotty Phillips there from the Motley Crew. We are going to talk some sport with Brad Hardy. The Eastern Staters are behind the times. They've got an exclusive on the back page today, which Brad broke yesterday. Anyway, he'll talk about that. And Ender Brady from the UK is next. It's 14 to 7.
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6: There's been a breakdown in Woodvale. The Mitchell southbound before Hepburn Ave. The right lane partially blocked. Towies are on site. Otherwise, the Mitchell southbound busy. Whitford's Ave through to Warwick Road. Hutton Street through to Scarborough Beach Road. And the Kwinana northbound busy. Mortimer through to Rolly Road. Then again at Berrigan Drive. With traffic every 10 minutes, I'm Rob Beaver on 6PR.
3: 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On air after 7 this morning. But phones are open right now.
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3: 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The Brady Report.
1: Let's head to the UK. Ender Brady joined us. Morning, Ender.
4: Yeah, morning, boys. Morning, everyone.
1: Now, King Charles has been pooed on.
4: By a bird in Ireland. You couldn't make this up. Imagine the amount of planning that goes into a royal tour. The King and Camilla are visiting Northern Ireland for a couple of days. Camilla went out pulling pints of Guinness in a place called Hillsborough in County Down. Charles headed off into a little town nearby called Newcastle, and he was doing a walkabout, meeting the local community, chatting to people in his finery. The King arriving, and out of nowhere, a bird swooped along and splattered his jacket. He made light of it, cracked a joke, and he said, look, didn't land on my head, thankfully. And an onlooker shouted out from the crowd, it's good luck, yeah, Your Majesty. And Charles smiled. So, yeah, day one done in the north of Ireland, very successful, albeit for a little bit of bird poo.
2: I was thinking that. It is good luck to be shat on, but I never thought that. The UK government complains to the Russian ambassador about what?
4: So, it turns out an RAF jet has been buzzed by two Russian fighter jets over the Black Sea. Now, this is international airspace, and these Russian jets came within 6 meters of the RAF jet's wings. So close, in fact, that the automatic autopilot system in the RAF jet was shut down and the emergency response system was triggered. So the British government calling in the Russian ambassador and basically just saying, you know, this is not on. It's happening time and again, but you do wonder, you know, the speed these aircraft will be travelling at for two Russian fighter jets to get that close, within 6 meters of the wings of an RAF jet. What would happen if something had gone tragically wrong? What would be the next step?
2: You don't want to think about that. All right, good on you, mate. You'll be back with Jamie this afternoon, and we'll talk again on Friday.
4: We will. Have a great day, guys.
3: Sports with Brad Hardy.
2: I see the Herald Sun are copying your work and claiming it as an exclusive today, Brad.
7: Yeah, I saw that. That's a little bit like a lack of attribution, Borry. Mm. We've had many of that over a number of years. Move over, Pendles. There's another big celebration on the weekend.
2: Who for?
7: There's a bloke by the name of Ian Burrows, a great friend of Graham Tigg-Bergeson. Mm-hmm. You know, Tig.
2: Yeah. Sorry? What's he doing? Yeah, Tig, yeah.
7: He's going to be doing the Collingwood Eagles game, boundary umpire, for the 450th time.
2: How many?
7: So that is...
2: 450th.
7: So that's his debut in 2006. He's done 10 AFL grand finals. He averages around about 17 Ks a game. So that means he would have travelled, Millsy, around 7,600 kilometres.
2: Wow.
7: In his time. That's not bad.
2: Is he doing Pendlebury's game?
7: Well, he is doing Pendlebury's game. And you're not going to believe this. Mm-hmm. He's going to wear 12 shirts. he's going to have a commemorative wine. He's going to have whistles to sell.
2: Gold number.
7: 450.
2: You're going to have a wine?
7: IB 450. Oh, yeah, he's going to have it all.
2: Serious question, though. Someone asked me this, a mum at the footy the other night. She said, where can I buy umpire memorabilia?
7: Well,
2: like
7: who
2: whistles,
7: wants it?
2: Whistles, shirts, shorts, socks.
7: Yeah, that's true. Good question. Probably maybe some good sporting stores.
2: The AFL store, would they have that kind of stuff together? They would.
7: Possibly.
2: If anyone knows, that would help her out. 133-882. Sorry, Brad, moving on.
7: That's all right. It's all good. So well done to him. That's extremely good. When he's 41 years of age, been at it for a long, long time. So he came out of the Country League and the Yarra Valley, and that is a mighty fine effort. Now, Marcus North, we know him very well.
2: Yeah, what's he done?
7: He's ruffled a few feathers. He's now going to be an England selector.
2: Is he?
7: There was about 30 people who applied for this, including demon fast bowler Darren Goff. He missed out. He's not happy. He's spewing. And he believes there's a hell of a lot of fence mending to be done, and he doesn't understand. He was told by Rob Keyes that it was the safer option, whatever that means. So along with Baz McCallum, Rob Key, Ben Stokes, Harry Brooks and a couple of others, Northie will have a bit of a say. Now, he played for 6 county clubs over there, Millsy, as you can recall.
2: Yeah.
7: So he's got a lot of experience. So they're trying to bring county cricket and the English test side closer together. So Ryan Campbell was on quote as saying, Northie's as English as an Australian you can get.
2: Yeah, well, that's probably right, though. I mean, been, over the years, though, there's been a lot of players that have called England a second home, and they've made a lot of money playing county cricket.
7: Yes, they have. And there's a few more, and they've come back our way as well. So Sammy Whiteman, those sort of guys, you know, have made, you know, they play both county cricket. And I think it's really good for their education, particularly when it comes to Ashes, doesn't it, Borry? I mean, you got nothing better than getting out in the middle of a county game, day in, day out, getting ready to take on English conditions.
2: Did you hear Russ the Boss yesterday talk about the record that Fremantle are going for on the weekend against St. Kilda?
7: He's a different Ross, isn't he? He's trying to be a different Ross now at the moment. He used to be churlish, combative. Now he's praising everyone, isn't he?
2: No, he was saying he thought his run was actually longer than that. But he said time flies and makes a big difference. But he said it's irrelevant, really, in this, and hadn't thought about it. And so did the coach of the Fremantle Dockers. So
7: yeah,
2: we make a great big thing about it, but they don't.
7: It's nice for the history of the club, isn't it? But it's still only May.
2: Right. But Fremantle got robbed by St Kilda, corresponding game last year. Could you, I know it was over in the Eastern Seaboard, could you make a case for them?
7: You always do. As I say, there's only two men in the competition or two women in the competition, which is a tennis game, whatever it may be, and a football team, but they are sadly underwhelming up forward. I mean, Higgins is out now. Yeah. You know, they haven't had your boy Max King all year. They haven't got Wanganeen Millera. It'll be a huge upset. If they could do that.
2: I reckon it'll be a great game, actually. I'm looking forward to it. All right, Brad, we'll talk and get some more tips from you for tonight. That'll be coming up in about an hour's time. Take care.
7: All the best, boys.
2: There we go. Brad Hardy there. Yeah, I mean, a bit average what the Herald Sun did to him.
1: Seb's got his mouth open. Seb, quick, we've got to go to break.
13: The goal umpire outfit, $269 I can get decked out for.
2: $269?
13: $269.
2: Is that to get a jacket?
13: Yes, get a jacket. That's for the goal umpire.
2: I wouldn't mind going to the football dressed as an umpire as well.
1: Plenty of people do it.
2: Yeah,
1: do they? But there's been heaps of them over the years.
2: How would people recognise me if I walked onto the ground dressed as an umpire?
1: That'd
2: be interesting.
1: That was good, sir.
2: That would be good. Yeah. Well, they put Big Steve on that. Big Melzie, 61. It's 4 minutes to seven.
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17: Be aware of a crash in Mangara this morning. Ocean Reef Road eastbound before Sydney Road. That is down to a single lane. Towing services on site. And a breakdown in Woodvale, the Mitchell southbound before Hepburn Ave. That right lane partially blocked. With traffic every 10 minutes, I'm Rob Beaver on 6PR.
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2: Got some really uplifting stories of people that have had cancer, Suresh included. He said, 15 years since the diagnosis, grade 4 cancer, 21 lymph nodes. I'm here walking 15 k's a day. It can be beaten. That's from Suresh. This is on the back of the Biggest Morning Tea launching today. Do your bit and help out the fight against cancer.

0: the footpath when he crashed onto the verge of a home near Kingfisher Oval, dying at the scene from critical injuries. Anyone with information should contact Crime Stoppers. The head of the WA Local Government Association says the volatile situation at the City of Perth is damaging for the local community. The council has been put on notice by Local Government Inspector Tony Brown over a range of complaints. Wellga's Mark Irwin has told 6PR's Jamie Burnett ratepayers deserve better.
1: The communities that sit beneath all this are just fed up. They're fed up with listening to all this nonsense, and they want their local governments to get on with doing their job of doing their basic services and providing a really good place for them to live.
0: A Sydney man has been charged with stealing the photographic equipment of a victim of the Bondi terror attack. The 61-year-old retired police officer Peter Maher was taking photos at the Hanukkah by the Sea event when two gunmen opened fire. A 35-year-old man has now been charged, accused of stealing Mr. Maher's photography equipment moments after he was killed. The United States, Britain and Australia are reportedly due to unveil Pillar 2 of the AUKUS Pact next week. Gabriel Hodson explains.
2: Defence Minister Richard Marles will meet with AUKUS counterparts in Singapore next week, where they're expected to announce a high-tech arm of the Security Pact. The Financial Review is reporting it'll include underwater autonomous vessels. SMHTH says they're likely to be uncrewed underwater vessels, something a bit like an ocean drone. Marles told a forum this week that Australia was a world leader in the autonomous systems. It'll be a marquee project of Pillar 2 of AUKUS, which involves the three main countries sharing and developing new advanced capabilities, something experts say has been neglected until now. Gabriel Hodson reporting.
0: The Pentagon's revealed 42 US aircraft, mainly drones, have been lost or damaged in the Iran war. Amongst the losses are three fighter jets worth $300 million taken out by friendly fire. Doctors say cases of motor neuron disease are becoming more common in young people in Australia. It follows the retirement of 30-year-old Rabbitohs forward Jai Arrow, who's been diagnosed with the condition. Motor Neuron Disease New South Wales Chief Executive Liam O'Meara says it's not an isolated case.
3: For someone as young as Jai to receive this diagnosis is obviously devastating. Typically, this disease affects people sort of over the age of 60, but it's getting more common that we're hearing news such as this.
0: In finance, the Dow Jones has closed up 645 points at 50,009. The S&P 500 closed up 79 points and the Nasdaq was up 399 points. The US market's lifting on hopes of an Iran peace deal. The dollar's buying 71.5 US cents, 61.5 euro cents, 53.2 British pence and 12,621 Indonesian rupiah.
4: 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Whatever role you need them to play, NAB is your partner for every stage of business. NAB, more than money.
0: Adam Simpson has officially ruled himself out of the Carlton coaching job. The Eagles premiership winner telling Fox Footy it wasn't for him, having mentored Michael Voss this season.
5: Very, very brief conversation, and it was a polite decline right. In terms of where I'm at the moment. And
0: Aston Villa has won the Europa League title with a 3-0 win over Freiburg in Istanbul. It's Villa's first major trophy in 30 years. Soccer's bottom line in Australia has taken a massive hit. The game's governing body, Football Australia, is set to post a staggering loss of $15.3 million, nearly double the previous deficit. That's the latest news and sport.
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8: There's been a breakdown at Osborne Park, the Mitchell southbound, just after Hutton Street. That centre lane is blocked. It delays our building in the area. And there's a crash in Nangara, Ocean Reef Road eastbound before Sydney Road. That right lane has been cleared. That vehicle now moved to the verge. Towies are on site. I'm Rob Beaver on Perth's Traffic Leader 6PR.
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4: A shower or two today, most likely this afternoon and this evening. We're heading for 23. Sunny tomorrow and Saturday with tops of just 19. Mostly sunny Sunday with 22 and similar conditions Monday and Tuesday with 23. Right now it's 9 degrees. More news at 7.30 on Perth 6PR.
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6: 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We heard this from Vacancy Vault earlier this week.
7: Rumour has it that Swan Cottages in Betley have between 50 to 70 rental units vacant in the Richard Cleaver Lodge. The reason why is a mystery. When residents have inquired, they've been told either it's a public trustee issue, there are plumbing issues, or that the building is old with no upgrades inside. Some of the units are apparently being used by management for storage, office space, among other things, instead of housing our ageing community.
6: A spokesperson for Swan Care tell us that Richard Cleaver Lodge opened in 1972. The site contains 54 units with current occupancy at approximately 48%. Two units are currently utilised by a Bentley Park residence group and two are allocated for short stay accommodation. No units are being used as office space, and as part of Swan Care's ongoing asset and accommodation planning, admissions of new tenants have ceased while the building is being considered for refurbishment or redevelopment due to its ageing infrastructure. An engineering review, including structural assessments, has been completed, and an options paper is currently in preparation to inform future decisions and direction for the building. We currently have a major development underway, and once completed, we will be in a position to focus our attention and resources to other major projects. Residents of Richard Cleaver Lodge have been informed regarding planning considerations relating to the building, and a further resident update is scheduled for Monday, the 25th of May. So that would be this coming Monday.
7: Okay, very comprehensive. Let's move on.
6: We heard this from a rose amongst the thorns last week.
7: Rumour has it that a duo on bikes, fully geared up in helmets, have been caught borrowing vases from the Subi Blooms display. They've also been spotted handpicking flowers straight off the installations and bagging them up.
6: So we can confirm that a man has been charged with two counts of stealing of the perfume bottles and also a vintage park bench on April 17th. The Shenton Park man is due to appear before the Perth Magistrates Court on June 22.
7: All right, it's all alleged, of course. Now, we also heard this from They Call Me Flipper a couple of days ago.
6: Rumour has it that the beautiful chalk art and inspirational quotes have been popping up along the Mandurah foreshore lately. One particularly lovely piece reads, "In an ocean of hate, be a ripple of love, complete with the wonderfully drawn dolphin underneath."
7: It's pretty impressive, actually. We've tracked down a lady by the name of Becky Lee from B Crafty Art, I believe. Good morning.
8: Good morning.
7: Now, is this you?
8: Yes, that is me.
7: Okay, and why are you doing it?
8: I think that with the way that the world is at the moment, we all need a little bit of hope, don't we?
7: Oh, we do. Indeed. Where do you get your inspirations from?
8: I get it offline. I get it from books, anything really. If anyone's got an inspirational quote, I'm more than, I'm
6: Becky,
8: open to everything, really.
6: So it's Be Creative Art. What's your background? Have you always been into art? Has that always been your background?
8: I've always been into art, but now I've really started delving into it. I started with face paint, got into henna. I paint rocks. I do all sorts of arts and crafts. I'm a toddler mum.
6: So that sort of fits in. Yeah, sorry to cut you off, but I was actually the pictures that we were sent of your art was absolutely awesome. I loved it. And I thought, well, we need to see more of it. You don't get into trouble for doing it? Where's she gone? Oh no.
2: She might.
7: After that. Anyway, well done, Becky. It's good. So rumour confirmed, which is good. All right, let's move on. Don't blame the ferryman. Rumour has it that the Frio Bridge last night, the ferry and other boats had to stop when they were lifting objects with the crane. Now, we had a story yesterday, didn't we, of the bloke that sits in a boat with a stop sign. So that must be permanent.
6: So apparently if there's certain things going on around, in and around the bridge because of the construction, that they stop. The ferries and other things from going through. That's what we were told.
7: Right, okay. Knock at the door, Carl.
6: Knock at the door. Rumour has it that a president of a bingo club has been given 12 months ban from running the club due to a racist slur.
7: Right, we've got the club in question, so we'll dive into that as well. Not happy, Jan. Rumour has it that a video has mysteriously disappeared from social media of police bashing in a door for a lady who lost her keys. I saw this. Did you see this?
6: No.
7: Oh, in the middle of the night. It was very nice of them, but it was 2:30 in the morning in a very small unit complex in Scarborough, so the entire complex was woken up. Door one, police zero, as the door was too tough for the cops to get into.
9: Not happy, Jan!
7: It was very strange, seriously. If that's the true story, that the person had left their keys inside the unit, couldn't get back, though, you know, like when there's a drug bust and you see it on, where they got that big pole driver thing, they were banging the door with that. In the middle of the night, so no doubt it would have woke a few people up. And finally, play school.
6: Thank you, Millsy. A rumour has it that a new cafe, the first of its kind, will be opening up in South Perth. It's a teddy bear themed venue. There will be teddy bears on the wall, the floor, big teddies, small teddies, giant teddies, hundreds of teddies. Apparently, their signature dish is going to be, guess what, Millsy? Is a croc shoe waffle.
7: A croc shoe
6: waffle.
7: Oh, what is that?
6: What is it?
7: Yeah, what is
6: it? I don't know. It's a rumour, mate. I haven't seen the menu. I don't even know if this place is going to be as it's been explained to us.
7: Just one final one. The elevator has been in contact with us. Oh. And there's a bit of rumour going around the traps at the moment. One of the stars of WA football over the years might actually go into legend status.
6: What?
7: In the AFL.
6: What?
7: So you have to be in the Hall of Fame to be elevated, don't you?
6: What, an eagle or a docker?
7: I think it might be an eagle. I don't know how many dockers are actually old. Pav would be, wouldn't he? Who else would be in there?
6: In the Hall of Fame?
7: Yeah.
6: Dave Mundy in there, is he? I don't know.
7: Should be.
6: He's played over 300 games.
7: Yeah, should be. But the rumour is someone from the West Coast Eagles.
6: Someone from West Coast.
7: Maybe elevated into the legend status.
6: Into a legend?
7: Legend.
6: That's a big accolade.
7: So we'll dig a bit more on that and do a bit more investigation. If you can help out, of course, you can always get involved.
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7: All right, well, the Eagles had a win, and they're going over to play in the biggest game of the season for Pendle's record-breaking game. But I tell you what, there's one bloke that we're going to set an assignment for.
6: McCarthy's flesh hitting Pendle.
7: This is a great opportunity for the young man to create an impression, not only with West Coast Eagles
6: supporters. I'm going to respect him.
7: But football followers right around this great country. Yes, and we'll have a chat with our resident Eagle right after this.
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2: Still working on a breakdown. Mitchell southbound after Hutton Street, Aussie Park. That centre lane blocked. Towies have arrived in the area. You can expect heavy delays though. And multiple vehicles now on the verge due to a crash. Ocean Reef Road eastbound before Sydney Road in Nangara. Police have arrived joining Towies. With traffic every 10 minutes, I'm Rob Beaver on 6PR.
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0: Good morning. Nice to have your company and nice to have this man in the studio. He joins us each and every week. Tom McCarthy is our man and good to see him playing some good footy. How are you, mate?
1: Yeah, good. Good to be in this week after a win. So, yeah, we're all pretty pumped up.
0: Can I ask you a question? Now, today is end of the world day. If it was the end of your world, what would be the last thing that you'd like to do if the world was going to end today? Because that's what it is today. You know that, Tommy? This is it.
1: I'm a very basic man. Just a nice round of golf somewhere would be good for me, and I'll be happy to go.
0: Finish off with a game of golf.
2: What kind of score would you like?
1: What kind of score would you like at golf? Oh, geez, if I'm playing 18, anything under 100 for me is great.
2: Under 100?
1: Well, I'm not a great golfer, so I'm always pumped if I get under 100.
2: Now, everything you said last week about what went wrong at Marvel the previous week was pretty well taken into account. Carl raises the point probably after quarter time when you might have been addressed to that point, but looking out, making sure you got good options. It was subtle. I mean, GWS are a fair dinkum chance in the finals, so you must have been wrapped with the fact that you could put them to bed.
1: Yeah, we went to work pretty hard last week on what I said last week about our game the week before, and we went to work on some key metrics of the game, including our front half entries, and really turned out well for us. That first quarter we were tested, and then, so proud of how we bounced back after it.
2: How much discussion has gone on this week with Pendles playing that record game, 433? There's much discussion around the club. I mean, Carl's been banging on about the fact that they're concentrating on the merchandising. He's going to make $3 million out of the game. Is that kind of filtered into the playing group at the Eagles?
1: Yeah, obviously it's hard to not know about it. And it's a bit of fire in the belly for us. We're going to rock up and probably show up and play one of our best games we've played all year, or even over the last 3 years. We're really excited for this one, and we're just talking about us this week. We're not talking about Pendles at all, so we're more worried about Harley's 50th than anything else.
0: Now, you are a Victorian, right? And you grew up as a Melbourne supporter. So can you just describe the environment being a young Victorian boy growing up, living in a city where you've got Collingwood supporters?
1: Yeah, so like you'd go to school in Melbourne and it'd be flooded with Collingwood supporters, and anyone else that doesn't barrack for Collingwood genuinely hates them. The hatred is real over in Melbourne, and if you don't go for Collingwood or even Carlton, then there's a lot of fire around the town. So being a Melbourne supporter, they always used to pump us. So I've never liked them, to be honest.
0: So we had this bloke on yesterday called Swoop Luke, who dyes his hair blonde, and he's got 26,000 followers, and all he is about Collingwood, and all he did was stick it into us. But then he talked about West Coast and about no one supports West Coast in Victoria, and that there'll be no West Coast Eagles supporters at the venue. We're going to fill it full of Collingwood supporters, and there's going to be 100,000 of us Collingwood supporters just taking it to you guys. How does that sound?
1: Honestly, it sounds great for us. We're happy to come to town and shush them if we can. We obviously know there's going to be 90,000 Collingwood supporters, but if we can hear any bit of quiet, then that'll be a big win for us. And we did it earlier in the year against Port Adelaide. So if we can do anything similar to that, then that'll be fantastic.
2: Tommy, yeah. Is this the biggest crowd you would have played in front of?
1: Yeah, I reckon by double. Like the West Coast fans always show out, but the G's just capacity is too big. So definitely the biggest. Yeah.
2: So I would be nervous. I mean, you're running on, everyone expects you to get pulverised, which you won't be based on your performance last week. But how do you channel those nerves for such a big occasion?
1: Yeah, we actually did a bit of work at training yesterday on how we can sort of manage the crowd and manage situations around us. So we're well prepared for it, and the nerves aren't going to go away. That's just all footy. So yeah.
2: So what kind of techniques were you looking at? Would you start crying or huddle together? What do you do?
1: Not quite crying, but we'll get together and do some breath work, some visualization, and some things that our psychologist ran us through yesterday to help us. So, yeah, plenty of work there.
2: That is really big in the NRL. Have you noticed that, Carl? That when a try is scored, the team comes together and they all do breathing exercises. That's a change in the last couple of years.
1: Yeah, I've seen it a fair bit. I think St Kilda did it for a little while there.
2: Always
1: as well.
2: In front of the curve.
0: So can you? Scully filled in for Millsy. He was away for a week. He went on a holiday. And Scully was over here and he was talking about his breath work, and Seb and I started taking the mickey out of him, you know, and Scully going, it's a real thing. They all do it in football clubs. They do it as part of the routine. How does it work? Like, explain it in simple terms to me.
1: Oh, it just calms you down, brings your nerves right down because...
0: So what was it? Like big deep?
1: Yeah, how does it work? It's like 3 seconds in, 3 seconds out, and you can do it for several seconds or however long you want and do it for a few minutes, and it just really calms you down and actually makes a difference. So I was thinking it was a bit of a joke, but then I actually started doing it before games and, I've found that it's really helped me, yeah.
2: All right. Who's the heaviest breather at the Eagles?
1: Oh, good question. I'm just going to throw one out there and say Jake Waterman. I don't know why.
2: How good was he last week, though? His ability to mark in packs has just gone out of this world. Unbelievable.
1: He's so good. Unbelievable how he goes about it. His preseason was awesome, so it's no surprise that he's stacking it up this year.
0: What about his GPS? What's that look like? Because when you see him sprinting up and down the field, like, he's probably running as far as anybody. Am I close?
1: He's surprisingly one of our greater runners. Like, he works really hard up and down the ground, and his sprint meters are very good for a full forward. So, he's killing it at the moment.
0: Was there any talk, or has there been any talk about the power of negative motivation? Because, like, when we used to play, going back in the day, there was nothing better than having 90,000 Collingwood supporters just booing you at once. That just made you feel powerful because you know that you've got something done. You know that you've got under their skin when they're giving it to you like that.
1: Yeah, it's still a big thing for us. If we get booed all game, that's what we want. We want the fans to not like us because we want to come out with a real fire in the belly and real aggression to play this week. So if we get booed, then that's a win for us, yeah.
2: All right, are those factual? 54,384 is the biggest crowd you played against. That was the Derby last year, is that true?
1: Yeah, that seems about right.
2: And you've never played a game at the MCG?
1: No, I played a VFL game there, curtain raiser for Richmond.
3: Oh,
1: there was about
3: 90,
1: five people there.
0: Family and friends.
1: This would be a bit different. Yeah.
2: Who'd get the job on Pendles?
1: Not sure yet.
0: Give him nothing.
2: Would you like it?
1: I'd love to, but I've never tagged before, so it definitely won't be me if that happens. But we'll hopefully have a plan and see what comes this weekend, yeah.
2: Well, everyone will be watching, so it's pretty exciting for the club, so we wish you all the best, mate.
1: Appreciate it. Yeah, it's going to be a fun week.
0: Do you know who Yoda is?
1: No. What, Yoda Star Wars?
0: Yeah.
1: Yeah.
0: You can talk like Yoda? Let's talk like Yoda today.
1: I can't talk like Yoda.
0: Okay, that's what I'll try.
1: I've got no idea how to do it.
2: Finally, will you be buying Harley a present to mark his 50th game?
1: Yeah, for sure. Buy him a present. I'll buy him a chocolate.
0: What does he need?
1: He doesn't need anything. No. He's got everything.
0: He's got all the toys.
1: Probably got 10 cars. He's probably got 8 houses already. I don't know.
2: Hey, mate, enjoy. It should be good. And this time next week, we can talk about what it was like.
1: Yeah, absolutely. Keen for it.
2: Part of history there, Cobber.
1: Yeah, that's it.
2: Good man. All right, Tom McCarthy there inside the AFL for us in season 2026. All thanks to Parkwood Plumbing Centre, his showroom destination for Australia and new European plumbing brands. 26 past 7.
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5: Still working on a crash in Nangarra, Ocean Reef Road, eastbound before Sydney Road. Multiple vehicles are now on the verge. Police and towies are there also. And a breakdown, Mitchell southbound just after Hutton Street, Aussie Park. That centre lane still blocked with a towie on site. With traffic every 10 minutes, I'm Rob Beaver on 6PR.
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0: It is almost 7:30. After 7:30, we are going to have the $1,000 minute. Thanks to Tyre Power, get the biggest brands, the power of the biggest brands at the lowest prices. What caller number?
2: It's going off today. It is going off.
0: We gave seven answers if you're up
2: it's
0: early.
2: It's going off. So I'm going to say caller 13, lucky 13, 133-882. All thanks to our good mates at Tyre Power. The $1,000 minute is upon us. 7:30.
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13: It's 9 degrees at 7:30. Good morning, I'm Philippa Maher. Victoria's Avalon Airport has been evacuated and a man taken into custody after a bomb scare. Passengers were locked out of the terminal in Geelong from early this morning. It's understood a suspicious item was found at the security screening where the man was arrested. The bomb squad's been conducting safety checks. At least one flight has been cancelled, with Jetstar sending text alerts to affected passengers. The Albanese government has not ruled out extending a cut to the fuel excise as the Iran war keeps pressure on petrol prices. The Prime Minister says the measure will be reviewed closer to when the discount is due to end on June the 30th. Anthony Albanese argues even if the excise ends as scheduled, Australian workers will get their next tax cut from July the 1st. A man is due in a Sydney court today, charged with stealing and selling off camera equipment belonging to one of the Bondi terror attack victims. Dusty Fitzpatrick reports.
14: Police say the equipment belonging to Peter Maher was stolen in the aftermath of the massacre. The 61-year-old retired police officer had been capturing celebrations at the Hanukkah by the Sea event when he was fatally shot. Officers will allege a 35-year-old photographer at the beach stole Mr. Maher's camera gear before pawning it days later. He was arrested following the search of a Marayong home. Dusty Fitzpatrick, Sydney.
13: The chief executive of Airbnb claims cracking down on short-term accommodation won't help Australian councils solve their housing issues. Brian Chesky has told News Corp local governments should focus on building more homes rather than banning short-term rentals. Former Cuban President Raul Castro could face life in prison in the United States after being indicted over an incident 30 years ago. He's facing charges of conspiracy to kill American nationals over an incident in 1996 where Cuban jets shot down two civilian planes, killing four people. Acting Attorney General Todd Blanche has announced the charges, saying they must now be argued in a U.S. court.
15: As alleged in the indictment, Raul Castro and five co-defendants participated in a conspiracy that ended with Cuban military aircraft firing missiles at those civilian planes and killing four Americans.
13: Australian researchers are working towards a cure for spinal cord injuries. Around 21,000 Australians currently live with a spinal cord injury, with most caused by falls, sporting injuries and car crashes. Spinal Cure Australia Chief Executive Catherine Borkovich says a range of experimental therapies are being trialled.
16: Everything from intensive exercise therapy to electrical stimulation in dealing with the and addressing the inflammatory response in the acute injury stage, and also regenerative concepts are being looked at.
13: In finance, the Dow Jones has closed up 645 points at 50,009. The dollar's buying 71.5 US cents and 12,634 Indonesian rupiah.
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13: The AFL is cracking down on umpire contact, with a tightening of rules from this weekend. Umpires will be awarding free kicks against players who ignore warnings to move out of the umpire's way at stoppages. Adam Simpson has ruled himself out of the Carlton coaching job. In soccer, English football club Aston Villa has ended a 30-year major trophy drought, winning the Europa League title in Istanbul. The Villains defeated German club Freiburg 3-0. And tennis players are planning to limit their media appearances in the lead-up to the French Open. They're protesting against the prize money on offer in Paris. That's the latest news and sport.
17: 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Don't miss Kids Round as the Fours take on Fiji and Drua this Saturday. Buy any adult ticket and a junior gets in free. 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
5: There's been a crash in Kwinana Beach this morning. Rockingham Road northbound before Anketell Road. Things are down to a single lane in the area. And still dealing with that crash, Ocean Reef Road eastbound before Sydney Road in Nangarra. The right lane has been closed off. DFS and police are on site. I'm Rob Beaver on Perth's Traffic Leader 6PR.
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13: A shower or two today, most likely this afternoon and this evening, with a chance of a thunderstorm. We're heading for 23, then sunny through until Monday, 19 tomorrow and Saturday, 21 Sunday and 23 Monday. After that, a bit of a change, a possible shower Tuesday with 24 and showers definitely Wednesday with 23. Right now it's 9 degrees. More news at 8 on Perth 6PR.
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2: Well, Wendy is at beautiful North Fremantle. What a great part of the world. Wendy, you can watch the new bridge being built. You must be excited being down there. Good morning to you.
24: Good morning, boys. Yes.
2: Is there much?
24: New bridge is progressing.
2: Is it looking good, is it?
24: Yeah, it does.
2: Okay, well, that's good.
0: Were you listening early this morning, Wendy, by any chance?
24: I was.
2: Oh, that's good.
0: Did you write all those answers down that we gave? We gave seven answers.
24: I tried to.
0: Right.
2: Okay, well, hopefully they come back to your memory, because here's Carl, and every question you get right is worth $10. If you get the whole lot right, you're going to win $1,000 thanks to our good friends at Tyre Power.
0: Righto, Wendy, your time starts after this question. Which men's lifestyle and entertainment magazine was originally going to be called Stag Party?
24: Playboy.
0: Entomology is the study of what?
24: Insects.
0: People's First Stadium is the home ground of which AFL team?
24: Gold Coast Fever.
0: The mainland US shares land borders with which two other countries?
24: Canada and Mexico.
0: Nintendo's Mario character was originally called what?
24: Oh, pass.
0: In the film of the same name, Chitty Chitty Bang Bang is the name of what magical what?
24: Car.
0: 34 fluid ounces is approximately how many litres?
24: 1 litre.
0: Burning pure copper produces what colour flame?
24: Green.
0: What is the name of the furnace or oven used in pottery?
24: Kiln.
0: What is the postcode of Brisbane?
24: Oh, 8,000.
0: What is the postcode of Brisbane?
24: 6,000.
0: 4,000. 4,000. Nintendo Mario's character was originally called what?
2: Oh.
24: Oh.
2: Oh, Wendy, you did so well.
0: Oh, I gave 4,000 really earlier this morning, so that's why I gave it to you again.
2: Hey, Playboy was right. Stag Party. Weird name, wasn't it? Really? Playboy certainly summed it up. Entomology is the study of insects. Good work. You said the Gold Coast Fever. We'll give you the Gold Coast.
0: They might have a netball team there as well.
2: It's the Gold Coast Suns, but we'll give you that. We knew what you meant. Mexico and Canada, good. You're 4 from 4. Come back to 5. In the film, Chitty Chitty Bang Bang was a magical car. Nice work. 34 fluid ounces is approximately 1 litre. Nice work. Jeez, I tell you what, you're clever. Burning pure copper produces what colour flame? It is green. A kiln is correct for pottery, and that's the oven or the furnace you use. The postcode for Brisbane is 4,000. Now, Nintendo Mario character was originally called what? Have you ever heard of the character Jumpman?
24: No, I haven't.
0: What about Mr. Video?
2: He's also been called Mr. Video, apparently.
24: Oh.
2: Anyway, you got $90 coming your way. Nice work.
24: Thank you. Thank you so much. That's great.
2: Enjoy your bridge down there. Wendy there in North Fremantle. We really want to give away a grand tomorrow. So stay listening. Hopefully we can give you some more clues tomorrow.
1: Wake up to the people you know. Milsey and Carl on 6BR.
0: You know that room you had earlier?
2: Yep.
0: I've been trying to dig a bit deeper on that. So okay. I've sent a few messages out try and investigate.
2: I've got another one for you.
0: Yeah.
2: This is from Catch Me If You Can. This is in the PWD rumour file entry. Rumour has it that a teacher at a Perth Southern Suburbs High School was approached by police during a class and was removed from the premises. Apparently, the teacher wasn't really a teacher.
0: What?
2: So you have to be registered, and to be registered, you have to be.
0: But how does that person
2: qualified?
0: Get into a school?
2: I have no idea. And what the police are doing involved in that, I have no idea either. So we've got the school's name, and we're doing a bit of investigating on that one as well. It is a big story. All right, now the National Hotel have been on board all week. We love them.
0: So let me tell you about it. We have got a $100 voucher to the beautifully restored National Hotel, which is right there in the heart of Frio. It's a stunning example of Federation architecture of the gold boom years, which has been meticulously refurbished to offer modern hospitality. They've got boutique hotel rooms, and you can go and experience their first-class restaurant. $100 voucher we're giving away. National Hotel, Fremantle.com.au if you want to go and check them out. And there is new polling. What's that about?
2: Well, the Institute of Public Affairs suggests that 77% of Australians agree or strongly agree that the national anthem should be retained. In other words, Advance Australia Fair. Now, only 7% disagreeing or strongly disagreeing, only 7%, so strongly in favour of keeping the existing national anthem. Do you remember when we voted for the national anthem? Was that in your time? We had various choices at the time, and it came out as the
0: wrong with the Australian National Anthem? Well, there's some wonderful singers that have sung
2: 77%
0: it.
2: 77% of Australians agree with you, strongly agree. Song of Australia. Australia, I think, was one of the other recommendations. I want to say Waltzing Matilda was one of the others that we went to a referendum and voted on. But this is an interesting one, and it raises the question, not taking anything away from Sir Doug Nicholls' round, but it was an observation by a few people that went to the footy last week, right? 71% of Australians agree or strongly agree that the national anthem should be performed at public events instead of a welcome to country ceremony. Just 11% disagree or strongly disagree. So an observation last week, Carl, was that they had these magnificent welcome to countries that were performed, but there was no Australian national anthem performed last weekend. Is it a weekend where we just ignore the anthem? If you're going to have a gathering of people and you're going to do that, why don't you play the national anthem?
4: You know what? It was on this day in 1977, 21st of May, 1977, that you had that referendum.
2: Yes.
4: Well, 1977, on this day, 21st of May.
2: I don't think I could vote for it because I think at the time I was born in 61, so that would have made me 17.
4: There you go.
2: 1977. I would have been 16 or 17.
4: They, they held a constitutional referendum specifically to change the national anthem, but there was a nationwide non-binding plebiscite regarding the national song was held on the 21st of May, which is this day, 1977.
2: Okay.
4: How about that?
2: So let's say that last week, and we're going to see it again this weekend, because it's the second week of Sir Doug Nicholls' round, and they had these wonderful welcome to countries and people, you know, respected what was going on, but there was no national anthem. What did you think of that?
4: When is it appropriate to sing the national anthem?
2: Well, I think if you're going to stop proceedings and line up like they did, and they did the smoking ceremony and everything like that, as part of a unification process, I thought it would have been good to play the national anthem. That was my opinion. I understand why it perhaps wasn't played on the basis that we want to hone in on our Indigenous relations and the culture and all that stuff. But yeah, I just wonder whether they could have been played. Just my thought, how others people reacted
4: to it.
2: See,
4: I mean, I go to the Speedway, obviously, as you know, from October through to April when the season's on as a commentator down there, and it is played, the national anthem, and there's the singer is absolutely sensational. We should get her on here and come and sing the song. She's a beautiful singer. So in the end, I it's done every week. Now, the reason why it's done every week, Mills, is there's a lot of international flavour down there. So when the Americans come across, you know, the American national anthem gets sung as well, but it's done every single week before the event gets underway.
2: Okay.
4: There's a prayer done, and then there's the national anthem sung every single week.
2: Is there a welcome to country?
4: There's no welcome to country, no.
2: Right.
4: Oh, actually, yeah, I don't think there is.
2: Okay. So the question, there's twofold questions. Is there room for the national anthem in the Sir Doug Nicholls round? That's my first question. The second one is, does anybody want to get rid of Advance Australia Fair, and what would you be replacing it with? Because majority of people say, no, we're still in love with the Advance Australia
4: Fair. What's wrong with
2: it?
4: I mean, we changed that one word.
2: Well, someone's had a crack at that.
4: January 1, 21, that was.
2: So someone said, I don't like how the anthem has gone woke. And they changed the lyrics from we are young and free to we are one and free. When does this stuff stop? We are one and free, probably as we grow as a country and we get older and older, is probably more encompassing than we are young
4: and free. We're not young, are we?
2: We're 200 years country, old. Argue that we're thousands of years old.
4: We're millions of years old.
2: Yeah, but as a country, Australia, yeah, well, you could say that the landmark or the landmass that we're on.
4: Well, and that's what we argue over, and that's probably why you don't have the national anthem played on an Indigenous round, Millsy.
2: Well, you might have an opinion on any of that stuff. 133-882, it's 14-8.
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7: There's been a crash in West Swan this morning. Reid Highway eastbound before West Swan Road, down to a single lane with police and ambulances on site, and still working on a crash in Kwinana Beach, Rockingham Road northbound before Anketell Road, down to a single lane there as well. With traffic every 10 minutes, I'm Rob Beaver on 6PR.
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4: 10 to 8, good morning. Nice to have you coming in. Now let's get to a couple of calls. 1-3-8-82. Where do you sit or stand on the national anthem? Maureen, how are you? Good morning.
25: Good morning, Carl. Good morning, Nilsie.
2: Good morning, Maureen.
25: My opinion is that nothing should come before the Australian anthem. That should be our top priority every single day. We should open up the day with Australia.
2: Right. Well, maybe we should play at the start of every day. We should play the national anthem to get us moving in the morning. Thank you, Maureen. Good on you. Pete's at Canning Vale. G'day, Peter.
27: G'day, Melzi. G'day, Carl.
4: Good morning.
27: The two issues up for discussion. Firstly, national anthem.
2: Yep.
27: I think the Australia, we are Australian, stirs up more emotion than the current one that we do have.
2: Are you suggesting the Seekers song, I Am, You Are, We All Are Australia?
27: Yeah, that's okay. The one.
2: Yep.
27: Yeah. And secondly, this Welcome to Country, you know, with all the concerns about pollution and smoke inhalation with cigarettes and all that sort of stuff, it wouldn't surprise me later on down the track. Well, how the world is going, that there could be a class action.
2: Oh, come on. You're talking about when they blow the smoke into the players' faces. They've got more chance of suing them over the fireworks that are released. There's a lot of smoke that kind of hovers around Marble Stadium if you go there.
4: Scared the bloody thing out of me the other day, the ones at the West Coast. I was standing way too close to
2: Peter, I hope we never see what you just said, but who knows in this crazy world we live in. Thanks for your call, mate.
4: It's a smoking ceremony, though.
2: I know it is. Yeah. Al's at Maylands. Morning, Al.
28: No, actually, I'm living in Melbourne now. Yeah, a long time, no, in Melbourne.
2: Okay, Al, good on you. And what do you think?
28: Well, look, I won't sing it, but I'll say the words. The national anthem, I thought a song that would be for all races of life. It's called Living in the Land of the Didgeridoo. Now, this is the way it goes. Oh, we live in the land of the didgeridoo, the kookaburra and the kangaroo. Yeah, it's true. It doesn't matter what colour you are, black, white, pink, purple or blue, it's true. We're living in the land of the didgeridoo, the kookaburra and the kangaroo.
2: Okay, I've never heard that before. Have you heard that?
4: No, he wrote it himself. Oh. That's what he's just saying. Yeah. Well, he's penned it. He's penned it.
2: Al, send us in the lyrics. We'll have a proper look at it.
28: Yeah, you know.
2: All right, good on you, mate. Well done living in the land of the didgeridoo. Well, obviously, I hadn't heard it before. You heard it?
4: No, well, that's his words. That's why we hadn't heard it.
2: I thought he might have
4: rung
2: before.
4: Just reciting what he'd written. That's why he rang us.
2: Yeah.
4: Yeah.
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4: Hello, Brad. Good morning.
13: Good morning, boys. Good to be with you. And I think that you've got Beat the Voice coming up, so I won't get, I'll throw out a tip for the game tonight shortly. Adam Simpson has ruled himself out of the Carlton Blues coaching race. I dare say I don't think he was ever in the race, Millsy.
2: Really?
13: I think there was enough people in the industry to get in a direct line to Graham Wright to suggest otherwise. I know he's going to continue on in that role as a consultant with Josh Fraser till the end of the year, which he started with Michael Voss, but yeah, I don't think he was ever a genuine contender anyway. Our great mate Willie Pike has locked in his ride for the Melbourne Cup.
4: Has he already?
13: Can you believe that?
4: What is it?
13: Yes.
4: What is it?
13: The Graham Beck train Zakuma won last Saturday, the Andrew Ramsden race, which gives you inclusivity straight away into it. It's going to be at 50 kilos, and Willie's the man. So he's locked himself in. He said if to ride Zakuma at 50 kilos, no problem. He'll be doing it. So for those who like the long-range markets, maybe have a little bit of something on Zakuma.
2: Have you had
13: any
2: a look at the market?
13: Do you think?
2: Oh, I'm just looking at the market. I don't think there's been a person that's won that race. Oh, sorry. A horse that's won that race has won the Melbourne Cup. Oh, yeah, you're right.
13: Yeah,
2: you're right. What's it called?
13: Yep. Zakuma. Z-A-K-O-U-M-A.
2: Okay, I'm still... Oh, here we go. $26.750.
4: Well, it's not 100-1 then.
13: Probably unders.
2: Yeah,
13: probably
2: I'd say it would be unders. This far out. This absolutely.
13: You've got to get this far out. Exactly right. You've got to get there.
4: At least it's in the race, though, right?
13: Exactly right, Cal. You've got to be in it to win it, as they say. Big game down, and this is farcical, I've got to say. But this game is worthy, Carl, of the MCG or something. You know, like, unfortunately, Captain Glenawagen Stadium down there at UTAS, Millsy, is under refurbishment.
2: Yeah.
13: Only 8,000 can get in, you know. And it's a Thursday night blockbuster between two teams who are, we believe, you know, top four, top six sort of type sides. Carl, I looked at the forecast.
4: Mm-hmm.
13: It is going to be a bright, sunny day. It'll be by the time about 8 o'clock rolls along. Yeah, exactly. It's going to be about 7 degrees, which is going to feel like 4, Millsy.
4: Mate,
13: so I reckon there's going to be a few long-sleeved Guernseys out there, Sicily, Ginnivan. There'll be a few wearing long-sleeved Guernseys tonight. Tex Walker couldn't get in. They're going to bring him back through the Sandford, which was interesting. Preferred Tilthorpe and Fogarty over him. These teams, now Hawthorn on an unbeaten run down there. They've won their last 11. Down there, but against the Adelaide Crows, Millsy, the last three games, it's 2-1, and basically Adelaide have been beaten by less than a kick on a couple of occasions. So I'm going to go the upset tonight. I think they're not quite firing on all eight cylinders right now. It's good that Marby or Chole's back in for Hawthorn. No Gunston still.
2: He's
13: going to lean slightly towards Adelaide to make the upset
4: Phil Thorpe, big in for Adelaide, isn't it?
2: All right, well, we'll be playing Beat the Boys. It's worth $1,400 if you can knock us off. So there you go. Brad's got some info for you there. Good on you, mate. We'll do it again tomorrow.
13: All the best, boys.
2: Take care. Brad Hardy, 4-8.
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7: Still working on a crash at Reid Highway eastbound before West Swan Road. Down to a single lane with police and ambulances on site. Expect heavy delays, and heavy delays is still due to a crash Quinana Beach, Rockingham Road northbound before Anchortel Road. Things are down to a single lane there as well. With traffic every 10 minutes, I'm Rob Beaver on 6PR.
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4: It is almost 8 o'clock, an hour of our show to go. Peter Ford not too far away with all the entertainment news.
2: You know, we had the song Living in the Land of the Didgeridoo.
4: Yes.
2: That Old shared with us.
4: Yeah.
2: Although Old Mate's lyrics were very good, says Shane, I think it would be more appropriate to say under Albanese's government, we're living in the land of the dodgy doo-doo, or the doggy doo-doo. Yeah. Anyway, doggy doo-doo, not dodgy doo-doo. Beat the Boys. Coming up, it's 8 o'clock.
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23: It's 10 degrees at 8 o'clock. Good morning, I'm Philippa Maher. Police are calling for witnesses to a crash between a passenger train and a truck in Guildford yesterday. Just before 4 o'clock, the train crashed into the truck's dog trailer at a level crossing, throwing debris onto nearby cars.